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my generation, calling me to the broken heart, calling me to the lost, calling me to the deep. But there is a fire, but there's a fire in you, but you are not using that fire. And there's an anointing. Open your mouth and start to charge up your spirit. Hey, Atana, I feel the presence of God in this place. Come on, lift up your voice. Somebody, there's a limitation over your life. 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
0: Taking me from the lost place. It's a time. Let me share my testimony. Keep playing. It's a time in my life. When you're looking for me, you find me at the beer bar. To be very honest with you, I suffer depression.

know why it got to me? Because I didn't know who I was. I didn't know the lion in me. I was behaving like a cat. So I have the image of a lion. I cannot be a lion because I was acting like a cat. There was a time in my life I locked myself up in my room. And I said, Father, this is not what you made me to be. Not the reason for my existence. There is more to my life than this.

It was a process, and it was a wonderful process. I don't know what you're battling with. I don't know what it is. What I want to tell you is that you see what you see yourself like right now. Let's give Jesus a chance. Give the Holy Spirit a chance in your life. Spend some time with Him and receive that anointing and fire. And when you step out, you'll look at yourself. Something has changed about you. And then you tell them,

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0: for the King of Glory and the slaves. 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

things, but sometimes I feel like we don't thank God enough. Many things that sometimes we trust God for, the keys are in our hands, but sometimes we don't even apply them. And I love how the Message Bible puts it in the book of Psalms, I think 100. It says, enter with the password, thank you. Which means that the password I've always needed all this time was in my hand. All I needed to do is to show some gratitude. Sometimes I ask myself, God, why is Thanksgiving so important to you? And I realize that Thanksgiving is not for God. Most of the time it's for us. Have you realized that whenever we thank God, we receive? We give Him thanks and we receive other things in return. But you realize that when we hold the Thanksgiving, which is the key, many things stop. And so sometimes the things that we are trusting Him for, the Bible says that when those 9 left Him, one came back to say thank you to Jesus. I'm sure what he was saying in his mind was, don't they want to be made whole? Not that I really need this Thanksgiving. He said, don't they want to be made whole? They thought this is it. And Jesus told that one, go, your faith has made you whole. Maybe that healing you thought you received is not the complete package.

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1: You promise you will never leave, nor will you forsake us. Oh Lord, you will never fail us. That we will know you will never fail us. We put our trust in all men.

my generation, calling me to the broken heart, calling me to the lost, calling me to the deep. But there is a fire, but there's a fire in you, but you are not using that fire. And there's an anointing. Open your mouth and start to charge up your spirit. Hey, Atana, I feel the presence of God in this place. Come on, lift up your voice. Atana, somebody, there's a limitation over your life. This song will help you to break it. There is a fire, generational fire. Go, Atana, that thing that is in your family, it will end with you. You have the key to shut that door. And you still have the key to open the doors of goodness. There's a fire burning in your spirit. Just let it out. Come on, let it out. From the next 2 minutes,

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0: When you're looking for me, you find me at the beer bar. To be very honest with you, what's your profession? What's your frustration? And do you know why it got to me? Because I didn't know who I was. I didn't know the lion in me. I was behaving like a cat. So I have the image of a lion. I cannot be.

0: It was a process, and it was a wonderful process. I don't know what you're battling with. I don't know what it is. What I want to tell you is that you see what you see yourself like right now. Let's give Jesus a chance. Give the Holy Spirit a chance in your life. Spend some time with Him and receive that anointing and fire. And when you step out, you'll look at yourself and say, oh, something has changed about you. And then you tell them, there is a fire.
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time, for the last time, say your own prayer to God. 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

0: matter. When your countenance are falling, it doesn't matter.
1: Verse 2 says.
0: When you are crying, well, but it doesn't matter like that.
1: How good is it?
0: Because he speaks to us in James chapter 1 and verse 2. He said,

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You call the thing nasty. You call the thing bad. You call the situation worst.

So one is going through a very serious matter, a very challenging one, one that is suffocating you.

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It's not what me, Mike Abose, can give to you. It's not what your husband can give to you. It's not what your wife can give to you. It's not what cars on this earth can give to you. Or it's not what buildings can give to you. It's not what a paycheck can give to you. Is somebody

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Lord, because watch this, oh. And your mercy is for watch this. At the time that you were supposed to be joyful, to bring about a miracle.

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That this one, fasting will not deliver it. But that this one, what will deliver it, a joyful praise. Where is the joy? Where is the joy? What will deliver this one is a joyful praise. Where is that joy? Let's go and read something in what you call it? Isaiah. Okay, let's do Isaiah very quickly. Isaiah chapter 12. Isaiah chapter 12, the verse, okay, let's do 1-3 very quickly. Isaiah chapter 3, chapter 12, from the verse 1 to the verse 3, it says, "And in that day thou shalt say, O Lord, I will praise thee. Though thou wast angry with me, thine anger is turned away, and thou comfortest me. Behold, God is my salvation. I will trust and not be afraid. For the Lord Jehovah is my strength and my song. He also has become my salvation." Check the verse 3. It says, "Therefore with joy shalt thou draw water out of the wells of salvation." Therefore with joy shalt thou draw water. You need that joy to draw the water. I said yesterday, the waters in the wells are full. The waters in the wells are so much, much more than you can imagine. The waters in the Kadush Kabariya Daha. I said the waters in the wells are full. They are filled with the goodies of life.

that but with joy you shall draw. Kadush Kabariyadaha. With joy you shall draw. And that is why this morning you and I are going to pray to God. It is not just any other joy. It is joy that emanates from the throne room of grace. It is joy that emanates from the word. It is joy that emanates from the presence of God. So that by the time you descend from the presence of God, your joy is undescribable. Your joy, come on, yo. I say your joy is undescribable. You don't... You yourself, you can't explain your joy. That's what I'm talking about. You need to get to a point where you can't explain the joy you have. I know many believers right now, you don't find ourselves in those situations a lot of time these days. But my prayer is that you shall descend the mountain of prayer today with joy unspeakable. I say with joy unspeakable. One that you can't imagine. One that you can't fathom. One that you can't understand, in the name of the Lord Jesus Christ. And so this morning, the first prayer we are praying is that this morning, my Lord, I receive unending, unspeakable joy from your word and your presence. I receive unending, unending. Please pay attention to that. I receive unending, unspeakable joy from your word on your presence this day. Check Psalm 16 and verse 11. This is where we are praying. Psalm 16 verse 11. Psalm 16 verse 11. Thou will show me the path of life. For in thy presence is fullness of joy. Thou will show me the path of life. You will show me the path of life. For in your presence is fullness of joy. May you be filled with the fullness of joy in the presence. I say, may you be full with the fullness of his presence joy in the mighty name of the Lord Jesus. And they say, and at thy right hand there are pleasures forevermore. Psalm 16 and the verse 11. Psalm 16 and the verse 11. Thou will show me the path of life. For in thy presence is fullness.

the God will say, Egba Eshwe, in the presence of the Lord. And yet the people of God are starving of the same joy. This morning, may you come to the joy of the Lord in the name of the Lord Jesus. I said this morning, may you come to the joy that we are praying. Let me give you one more scripture, okay? So we can pray along the line. John chapter 15, John 15. John chapter 15 and the verse 11. John 15 verse 11. Thank you, Holy Spirit. John 15 verse 11. Two scriptures that we can begin to pray right now. John 15. Watch this. He say, these things have I spoken to you. The word. These things have I spoken to you. That my joy. That my joy remain in you. See, the problem we are having is that sometimes we have the joy. The joy comes, but it comes and goes. See, the joy comes when we get to the church and the word is spoken. Sometimes we rise up and say, preach it. Some joy comes to you, then you can't sit on your seat, and then you rise up and say, come on, preach on. God

that my joy remain, that my joy remain in you. He didn't stop there. And he says that your joy might be made full, might be full. So watch it. Without the joy that comes from God, your joy and cover BR. You can get money, you can get houses, you can get everything. It will not satisfy you, I'm telling you. If you like, go and ask Rockefeller. Go and ask some people who had so much money and still they can't find the joy. This morning, may you find joy in His presence. You are praying to God and say, my Father, this morning.

unending, unspeakable joy from your word and your presence. Can you lift your voice and begin to pray right now? Can you lift your voice and begin to pray?

You know, I now understand why David, he a king. You know, and as a king, you and I know that you have the final say in the palace. And when you are the king in the palace, whatever you want must be provided. In fact, your word is law in the palace. But David said, I was glad when they said unto me, let us go into the house of

Jesus Christ. May your joy, Kabasabriya Dalabada, may your joy be made full. May your joy be made full. 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

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That is why this prayer you prayed.

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Your joy emanates from His presence. Your joy emanates from His word.

the next 10 minutes along this line. There's another line we are going to pray. But don't worry, this one will come back there. I need for you to get this for me. Because see, by the time we are done with this line of prayer, you must be feeling a certain amount of joy that you yourself, you can't explain. If you hear me well. By the time we are done on this line of prayer, you yourself, you must be feeling some joy within me that is difficult for you to understand. It's difficult for you to explain.

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That's the kind of joy that heals. It heals depression without taking pressure.

Proverbs chapter 17 and verse 22. Proverbs 17:22. It says, a merry heart or a joyful heart. A merry heart or a joyful heart. Doeth good like medicine. The reason we are coming back to this prayer is because whilst we are praying, I saw that some people's deliverance and miracle is here, but we have not gotten there yet. So all of us are going to get back into that prayer. We're saying,

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From your word and your presence. 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That when you think about the presence of the Lord,

0: We are going to draw some things. My God. Nimasariya Dala Bazanda Bashaya. Come with everything you have. Psalm 45. Psalm 45 verse 7. Now, this is what it says. It said, thou lovest righteousness and hatest wickedness. Therefore, God, thy God, had anointed thee with the oil of gladness above all thy fellows. Psalm 45 and verse 11. Oh, I beg your pardon. Verse 7, Psalm 45, verse 7. Thou lovest righteousness and hatest wickedness.
1: Yes, sir.
0: Therefore, God thy God hath anointed thee with the oil of gladness. Now, I understand that this particular psalm is in reference to Jesus Christ, the anointed. And you and I now walk in the footsteps of Jesus, the anointed. And so your life, for your

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You need to be anointed with the oil of gladness. 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

0: papa were nisu before. 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

0: just want to be sure about something. Listen. 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
1: My mama's favorite Pentecost song. 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

That's how I understand gladness. 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It's an anointing. It's that we are hearing from the scriptures. It's an anointing. 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

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You know, somebody means to actually infuriate you, right? The devil sends somebody to come and infuriate you. But the more he does the infuriation, the more they about woman, like the more know your mission. Are you following what I'm saying at all? Listen, what you are doing.

name of the Lord Jesus Christ. Oh, thank you, Father. Charlie, before we draw, there's this prayer on my heart. Pray this with me. The Bible says in the book of Luke chapter 15 and the verse 7. Likewise, joy shall be in the heavens. Likewise, joy shall be. Luke chapter 15 and verse 7. Likewise, joy shall be in the heavens. When one sinner actually repents. That's what the Bible says. And I want you to pray to God and say, Lord, let whatever I do and say bring joy in heaven. This is very important for me. Okay. With the joy within you, you must be relevant in heaven first. When you are relevant in heaven, the earth shall be at your feet. I say, when you are relevant in heaven, the world shall be at your beck and call. In the mighty name of the Lord Jesus. See, it doesn't take sinners themselves actually to repent or to be born again or something. It takes an effort. Your life can make a sinner. Your life can make a sinner repent. Your words can make a sinner repent. Your actions can make a sinner repent. So what you are praying to God right now is that you, by your actions, by your words, you shall cause sinners to repent and

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May bring joy to heaven. 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

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Someone, I can do with one more miracle. Say, I can do with one more miracle. 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

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For somebody, what he needs, whatever it is that you need, God can bring it miraculously. By the joy of the Lord, you can access it today. I say, by the joy of the Lord, you can access it today. 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

0: I'm not sure I have many believers there. 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I can't find your face. Hear me, hear me, hear me. A moment in the presence of God can change 80 years of struggle. A moment in the presence of God. In fact, a faith moment in the presence of God can change 50 years of struggle. Can change 80 years of struggle. I don't know how long one has had to be in situations. But you see, when God does it, we call it a miracle. When God does it, when it's the intervention of God, we call it a miracle. And so that's why I say that. And listen, you can tell yourself, I can do it one more miracle. I can do it one more miracle. I don't mind at all. I don't mind at all. See, I said I don't mind at all.
1: Spread your wings, spread your wings.
0: The last time I was telling somebody, listen,
1: spread your wings.
0: If all things that come to you, you have to work hard for it, then you are not enjoying God.
1: Spread your wings.
0: No wonder you are not an excited believer. If all the things that come to you, you have to work for it. You have to work and tire for it. I am telling you that you are not enjoying God. Because God makes things happen. I have shared testimonies here about how God actually gave somebody one Sunday morning, after close of service, God gave the person a 3-bedroom house and a car. Well, well-furnished 3-bedroom house.

0: I can do with one more miracle.
1: I can do with one more miracle.
0: I don't know about you. I don't know if I do have a witness out there at all.
1: Yes.
0: I'm gonna pray this prayer for just about 5 minutes. Then I can bring my thing to an end. I can do one more miracle. Libashkari Yadaha.

Maria Ranti. My God. You know what I hear? I hear it's a miracle. It's a miracle. It's a miracle. It's a miracle. It's a miracle. It's a miracle. You shall exclaim. It's a miracle. I say you shall exclaim. It's a miracle. You shall exclaim. It's a miracle. You shall exclaim. It's a miracle. You shall exclaim. It's a miracle. It's a miracle. It's a miracle. It's a miracle. It's a miracle. It's a miracle. It's a miracle. It's a miracle. It's a miracle. It's a miracle. It's a miracle. It's a miracle. It's a miracle. What has happened? It's a miracle. It's a miracle. It's a miracle. I see you declare. I see you exclaim. I hear you exclaim. It's a miracle. I hear you exclaim. It's a miracle. It's a miracle. Hey, it's a miracle. I hear you exclaim it. I hear you exclaim. I hear you exclaim.

claim is a miracle. Jesus. Because Abdi, a baby, I didn't feel by it. And now they are not when he died. Did I say it correctly? Baby, I'm not, I didn't feel by it. And now they are not when he died. That's not where you were expecting. But you're going to declare. I hear you exclaim. It's a miracle.

0: God said you took a proposal somewhere. You took a proposal somewhere. And it's as if it has been jettisoned or forgotten. Because you're not hearing anything, and all efforts to get information, or if you like, get updates. So we'll get back. We'll get back. You're not getting back. You shall exclaim, it's a miracle. I hear you exclaim, it's a miracle. Because they are not only taking the proposal, they are asking for a 2 year. They're asking for a 2 year. Something you want to do for was just about, you know, 3 months or so. They're asking, say, stretch, you have it for 2 years, run. Thank you, Holy Spirit. You shall declare, it's a miracle. I hear you proclaim, I hear you exclaim, it's a miracle. In the name of the Lord Jesus. The Lord bless you. I'm gonna have to run. I am fulfilled. I have finished my work. I have finished my work. God bless you. God bless you. Anybody who's seated into it, well, you're blessed. One thing I've come to understand, you know, about God is that the basis upon which you deal with him, that's how he deals with you.
1: I love the part where he says,
0: that's why his name is not one. That's why God's name is not one. God's name is plenty. Anyhow you see him, he is so to you. Are you hearing what I'm saying at all? Anyhow you see God, he is so to you. I am that I am. Is that a name? I am that I am. I am what you call me. My God. He's a miracle working God. He is.

0: told you how
1: I see him like a
0: lady, I can mention her name here. You know, she said one of the days whilst we were ministering, I didn't ask for a seed. But when I said, the Lord provides. Then she remembers that some time ago, Nani watched her pan. And then he had on small money to a church. And he went to give. And that day, after close, this person came to him. Okay. So, your envelope. This one came to her. He said she was overwhelmed with the amount she received. So when I made mention of that, it reminded her that day all she had on her phone was 104, and then she sent the 100, you know, as a seed. That day, no, she was going to some funeral. When she got to the funeral, then somebody said, madam, I've been looking for you. I've been looking for you. Wait for me. Then he entered the car. I want to take an envelope. The envelope is the buffoon like that. Then somebody used to call her. So I said, please, is your Momo number working? And then they dropped the money on it. He said, the other person also called. He said, I came to your house. I was told that you had gone out and everything. I brought something for you. Who should I leave it with? He said, what is it? He said, it's money. I mean, then he said, okay, no problem. You can, if you can send it, just send it. Other than that, when I come back, by this time, Ninsayama, she's postponing some. By this time, Ninsayama, so she's postponing some. My prayer for you is that as you declare, it's a miracle. So shall it be. As you proclaim, it's a miracle. May it be a miracle. In the name of the Lord Jesus Christ, let miracles become a daily occurrence in your life. This week, may your life record a daily occurrence of miracles. This week, may your life record a daily occurrence. For my prophesying too. This week,

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0: entered the month. We entered the month.
1: It's in my soul.
0: The Lord said, it's joyful Jew. Anything that makes for your joy to be made full. In the name of the Lord Jesus.

called a daily occurrence of miracle. Let miracle be a daily occurrence this week. For you to know that indeed you are serving the God of miracles. The Lord bless you. You shall proclaim. You shall exclaim. It's a miracle.

0: so many years, you've been working, and there hasn't been a supernormal prophet.
1: Yes, sir, yes, sir.
0: It's a miracle. For the first time, you shall be surprised at the kind of business that you have done. In Jesus' mighty name. Thank you, Father. God bless you, people. You don't know Christ as your Lord and personal Savior. That's a very, very important thing on my heart. If you just came, God bless you for coming. I appreciate God for your life. But what's important for me is that you will be born again. So please say this prayer with me very quickly. Say, Jesus Christ. Say, Jesus Christ. This day, I receive you. I accept you as my personal Lord and Savior. Please take hold of my life and make it what you want. From this day forward, I declare I am yours. I'm born again. Thank you for saving me. You prayed that prayer with me. Congratulations. I call you my sister in Christ, my brother in Christ, because as simple as it sounds, you are born again. Hallelujah. Oh, wow. Renee, your mom's birthday today. Please, before I do the birthday, very quickly, if you got born again, like I said, this week I'm going to do well to call, reach out. Last week, the number of people were plenty, so I wasn't able to reach out to everybody. But this week, you know, yesterday I didn't get plenty. Today as well, I'm not yet sure, but I shall do well to call everyone who got born again and you sent me a text. So send a text to the same number, 024-29-24-095, 024-29-24-095. Let your text read, my name is so and so and so, I accepted Christ on your program. That's all I need to know, and I certainly would get back to you. We'll share godly counsel, we'll pray together and ensure that you are mature. Once you mature, you also help mature others. That's what we are in for. Is that okay? So God bless you. Send a text. You have to send a text to 024-29-24-095. Ruth Annan, God bless you for me. Charles Atani Boy Odamte, the Lord bless you for me. Paulina Oforibuating, the Lord bless for me. Renee Akuafedo, the Lord bless you for me. And I seen a couple of people here, you are now coming. Please, you can't call the number right now, I beg you. You don't do that. But I'm using the same number to monitor the Facebook and what's going on. So you can't call the number. Don't call. I say, Wolfreno. Don't call. Hey. Is she not hearing? All right, people. The Lord bless you. Hey, I love you dearly. I bless God for your life. Oh, my princess. Say one before we run.
2: And I want to tell all your listeners and viewers across the globe that their joy is full.
0: Praise
2: the Lord. It's saturated.
0: Praise the Lord.
2: It is their week. God has so much for them. They should just be expectant.
0: Hallelujah.
2: In Jesus'
0: name. I love the sound of that.
2: They should be expectant.
0: I love the sound of that.
2: They should be expectant.
0: I love the sound of that.
2: So shall it be.
0: I love the sound of that. In the name of Jesus. They said, be expectant. Be expectant. Isn't that? But everybody said, Abo. It's a miracle.
2: Yes.
0: Praise God. Renee, what's your mom's name? You have to write it here so I can just mention her name and then pray for her before I run. She turned 78 years. Wow. Renee's mom, write her name quickly before I run. My time is up. I overstayed my welcome. 17 minutes on your door. By this time, Michaela. Happy birthday to Nanaya Kusiwa Boateng. She is 10 years from daddy and all the family. We love you dearly. Okay, this Clement Boateng, Clement Kusi Boateng. Okay, Madam Sylvia Aku Flashede. I hope I got the name right though. Yeah, Madam Sylvia Aku Flashede. So your mom is Aku. You too, you are Aku. Aku squared. I pray for you, Mom Sylvia, in Jesus' mighty name, that the Lord God Almighty shall keep you in perfect health. In the name of the Lord Jesus, as the days of your life, so shall your strength be. In Jesus' mighty name, be a sign and a wonder to your generation. In Jesus' mighty name, be a blessing to all those who are coming after you. In Jesus' mighty name, we prayed. Amen. I am gone. God bless you. Lawrence, happy birthday to you.

0: to Kwame Nkrumah. You want to understand the major. See, the major is passing. Major. It just passed. Oh, bro.
1: Bro, to the next. You've got your swag on this morning.
0: Like how?
1: The swag with your hoodie. You know.
0: Oh, say awaba said yeah.
1: Man fan shower. Now you're refusing to grow. Man fan shower. Now you're refusing to grow.
0: People, they don't know whether I'm say man, say boy.
1: Say man, say boy.
0: I'm telling you. Overall, how are you doing, though?
1: Oh, Jesus is still Lord.
0: Praise God.
1: We are on the winning side.
0: Praise God.
1: I realize that you and Auntie Princess have been firing.
0: Chale.
1: Blessing us, you know.
0: Yeah, one of the things.
1: The kingdom must go on.
0: One of the things we're praying about is that the things we do and say shall bring joy to heaven.
1: Amen.
0: The Bible says that if a sinner repents,
1: yes,
0: the whole heavens rejoice. So if your way of life, the things you say, the things you do, actually makes a sinner to turn away from his wicked ways.
1: Yeah.
0: You know that you are a very important person in heaven.
1: Very, very, very, very. You know, the scripture refers to us as living epistles. So as you walk the surface of this earth, you are a walking Bible.
0: Right.
1: And
0: people are reading you.
1: People are reading you.
0: What I like it or
1: reading
0: yes.
1: you.
0: What I like it or
1: you.
0: Yes.
1: I don't know which version you are, whether New King James or King James or NLT, but whatever it is.
0: Me, I don't know. I think
1: you are King James.
0: I am original King James.
1: Yeah, you are King
0: James. You can't read me easy. I'm telling you.
1: You are King James.
0: I am original King James. If you manage to read me thoroughly, it means that we're doing.
1: You know, so we're living epistles, and it reminds me of something that happened some time back, a couple of, you know, years. It shouldn't be more than, I think, just after COVID.
0: Okay.
1: So 2020, 2021,

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3: You know, and he kept saying that. I said, explain. What do you mean? Explain. He said, I don't have the right words, but he's different. And just by looking at him, I want to be like him. And I asked about him, and I was told that you're his father. So I decided I want to come and see you. That very evening, he knelt down, raised his hands, gave his life to Christ, and hasn't turned back.
4: Praise God.
3: He's saying,
4: praise God.
3: Later, when I told this, my son, you know the reason why this your colleague came to see me? He said, no,
4: I don't know. He's living his life. When
3: I told him, he was teary. I said, so I'm being watched.
4: Jesus.
3: So I said, this is what I tell you every time. You're being watched too. You are being watched.
4: Oh Lord.
3: He didn't preach to him.
4: His life was preaching.
3: Exactly.
4: His life was preaching on daily basis.
3: And someone was. And he was very deep into that religion. Mm. Very, very deep into it.
4: What a testimony.
3: Yeah.
4: I pray for the same testimony.
3: Amen.
4: I pray you receive the same testimony.
3: Amen.
4: Jesus' name.
3: So you have really hit a nerve this morning.
4: Hallelujah.
3: You've struck
4: Hallelujah.
3: A good tune Hallelujah. This morning.
4: Hallelujah.
3: And if you're under the sound of our voice, the remaining half of this year, I think that you should set that as a personal target.
4: Targets.
3: And say, look, I will let my life preach.
4: Preach.
3: I'll let my life preach Christ. Mm. I'll let my life reflect Christ.
4: Mm. Mm.
3: Yes. Someone must see something about me and say,
4: because
3: no.
4: You have audience. Anyway.
3: Exactly. You do. Whether you like it or not.
4: You have audience already.
3: You do.
4: There are plenty, Papa.
3: You do from your own household.
4: You have audience. You have presidential audience, ministerial audience,
3: yes,
4: bank owners audience.
3: Yes, it's not the preserve of those who stand behind the ball pit.
4: No. You have a student population audience.
3: Exactly.
4: You can't begin to think about.

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1: Let's try again.
2: Ephesians chapter 3, the verse 20 and 21. Now to him who is able to do exceedingly abundantly above all that we ask or think, according to the power that works in us, to him be glory in the church by Christ Jesus to all generations forever and ever. Amen. Now to him who is able to do exceeding abundantly above all that we ask or think, according to the power that works in us, to him be glory in the church by Christ Jesus to all generations forever and ever. 4:38 is the time right here on Joy 99.7 FM. I warmly welcome you to yet another edition of Joy Time in His Presence. My name is Atuakwa, and on behalf of my able producer Mikhaila Nye, I want to say a very big thank you for tuning in. It's going to be a wonderful time right here on Joy Time in His Presence as we experience the power of God, the wisdom of God, the presence of God in an atmosphere of pure worship, pure word, and fervent prayer. Pick a phone and call friends and loved ones. Tell them to tune in to 99.7 megahertz, even as we enjoy the very presence of God on this exalted altar. This very morning, the faith that one requires to jump every hurdle ahead of you and leap over walls, run through troops in order to fulfill that which God has destined you to fulfill will be stirred up in your spirit, as is the Faith Tuesday. So make sure that you've got your Bible ready, got your notebook ready, and you've got your prayer mantle also ready at your prayer altar, as we engage God through the agency of prayer, worship, and the word. In just a jiffy, we'll be live on Facebook, we'll be live on X, we'll be live on YouTube, so you can connect and share the link. Share so that friends and loved ones will also get connected. Once again, you're warmly welcome. My name is Atuakwa.

0: 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Thank you.
1: Joy Time in His Presence is brought to you by Marshall Partners Limited and iCare. I'm picking something in my spirit. I'll tell you about it in just a jiffy.

So I said I was picking something in my spirit. I was gonna let you know about it. Just hearing in my spirit offload. Someone under the sound of my voice. Lay your hand on your chest and say after me that any weight that is not mine to carry, I release out of my life. And what the Spirit of the Lord is impressing on my heart is that this thing has become a blockage. It's become a blockage. A blockage. You see, deliverance, it's not always when ushers have to be running after you, lay hands on you, fall down, now you're rolling from one place to the other, near then to my chichiro one night. Those things happen. But sometimes, the way God chooses to deliver is in a very simple, solemn manner. And that is what he wants to do right now. So I want you to lay your hand on your heart right now. Close your eyes so you are not distracted. And say with all the energy you have in you, with every understanding you have, that any weight that is not meant for me to carry, I offload.

0: that is not meant for me to carry. Semiana me kwashia yo so bin a dishia mio. I offload. I let it out of my life. I don't know the details, whether it's an offense or it's guilt or whatever it is. 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I remove every blockage. 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
1: Don't you worry, don't you fret, my brother.
2: Don't you worry, don't you fret.
0: In 1 Peter 5, the writer says, casting all your cares upon him, for he cares.
1: There is nothing he can do.
0: Child of God, before we delve into the word in just a bit, I want you to pray this prayer sincerely. Say, Lord, any weight that is not meant for me to carry, any weight I am not meant to carry that I have been bearing all this while, I offload. I offload. I offload. Child of God, pray this prayer. It's causing blockages, oh. Causing blockages. One thing that entertaining blockages does is that it enforces unnecessary delays in your life. So pray this prayer right now. Yeah. Pray this prayer right now. That I'm not to carry, that I've been carrying all this while, I offload. I offload. I offload. I offload. I offload. I offload. I offload. I offload. I offload. I offload. I

man na more was a wood to a brabo moon to mean to. I offload in the name of Jesus. This is your moment of deliverance. Pray this prayer right now. We'll get into the word in just a bit. Pray this prayer right now with all sincerity, with every faith in you. Any weight that is not mine to carry, I offload. Keep praying, it's working. Keep praying, it's working. I said, keep praying, it's working. A few minutes more.

0: it's working, it's working. Georgina Jabbing, it's working. Any weight that is not meant for you to carry, let go. Let go. There is treasure ahead of you.
1: There is nothing.
0: There's treasure ahead of you.
1: There is
0: treasure. There are some beautiful things ahead of you. Child of God. Offload.
1: Whatever he is from.
0: The weight on your mind. The weight on your heart. The weight on your soul. Offload. Offload. Offload.
1: Whatever he's from.
0: You know, when you go to, when you're traveling, you go to the airport, with regards to your baggage, there's a certain cutoff point with regards to weight, in your baggage. When what you are carrying exceeds that cutoff point, they will not allow your luggage to go through. You will have to open your bag and get some things out. This is what unnecessary weight does. It disallows you passage to where God has ordained you to be. It's the reason why, as simple as this prayer is, it's necessary. Is necessary. And don't just pray it as a religious practice. Conscientize yourself that any weight that is not mine, I refuse to bear it. I offload. I offload. Wherever the weight is exacted on my mind, on my heart. Someone, you're listening to me. Empibokraya would be. Because I don't know how to describe it. I didn't, in fact, we say, Washawami, I'm overload. Overload. Overload. Say, I release this out of my life. Every negative energy, I release this out of my life in the mighty name of Jesus. And I'm going to plead with Bishop Charles to lift up prayer to round up this, and then he would get into the word. Bishop, please lift up prayer,
2: Father,
0: regarding this.
2: In the name of Jesus.
0: Yes, sir.
2: I agree with your man.
0: Servant.
2: And we command the lifting of every load, negative
0: load, in the name of Jesus.
2: Every yoke
0: in
2: that
0: the name
2: enemy
0: of Jesus
2: has yoked your children with,
0: in the name of
2: the
0: Jesus.
2: The yoke of unforgiveness.
0: Ah,
2: the yoke of bitterness.
0: My God.
2: The yoke of sorrows and affliction.
0: My God.
2: The yoke. Any kind of yoke that the enemy has yoked your children,
0: yes,
2: with,
0: sir.
2: Any burden,
0: yes, sir.
2: We command the burden to be lifted.
0: Lifted.
2: In the name of Jesus.
0: Amen.
2: Let your children be liberated by the power of the blood.
0: Yes.
2: And the word of God.
0: Yes,
2: we command
0: sir.
2: Liberation.
0: Yes, sir.
2: We command liberty.
0: Yes, sir.
2: We command freedom.
0: Yes, sir.
2: For the Bible declares that where the Spirit of the Lord is, there is liberty.
0: Lebadiyaka.
2: We declare liberty over
0: liberty.
2: Your children. In the mighty name of
0: Amen.
2: Jesus. Thank you, Lord.
0: Thank you, Jesus.
2: Hallelujah.
0: Thank you, Lord. Amen.
2: Yes, Lord.
0: And on that note, I introduce to you the very person and ministry of Bishop Charles Tete.
2: Hallelujah.
0: Action Chapel International. Praise Cathedral in Kwabena, to be specific. Osofo, a very good morning to you.
2: Good morning, my brother.
0: And welcome, sir.
2: Thank you. Thank you.
0: We can't wait for what the Lord has laid on your heart for us this morning.
2: Oh, bless you. Thank you so much for today. I thank you. May the Lord continue to bless Joy FM.
0: Amen.
2: For imparting lives and
0: Amen.
2: Families
0: Amen.
2: Around the globe.
0: Amen.
2: Yeah, I think last week I started something.
0: Yes.
2: I started a subject on the importance of God's word in the lives of the believer, or the believer's life. And so today I want to do part two.
0: Yes, sir.
2: Of that. I want to do part two of same. And I believe that God will bless. Father, we ask for the spirit of revelation. Speak through me to your children. Impart life. Bless somebody out there, Father. The Bible said he sent forth his word. His word went forth to heal them and to deliver them from their destruction. Let the word heal somebody today, this morning, in Jesus' name. Amen.
0: Amen.
2: So, part two. Part two. The importance of God's word in the believer's life. Part two. I want us to go straight to it. I'm going to quote some few scriptures and then we will zoom into what I taught last week, because I think last week I taught on how to engage the word of God for a victorious life, and I gave 7 keys.
0: Yes.
2: So today I'm going to circle one. I'm going to speak about one of the keys, you know, so that we'll know how to apply the word of God, you know, in our lives. For so number one, the first scripture I want to read is Psalm 119 verses 105. Psalm 119 verses 105. It says, "Thy word is a lamp unto my feet and a light unto my path." Thy word is a lamp unto my feet and a light unto my path. Now, what does it mean? It means that the word of God is the light that guides the believer on his path. Acts 20 verse 32. He said, "And now, brethren, I commend you to God." This was Paul speaking to one of the churches that he established. He said, "And now, brethren, I commend you to God and to the word of his grace, which is able to build you up." The word of his grace, he said, is able to build you up and to give you an inheritance among all them which are sanctified. So Paul is saying that the word of God is able to build the believer up. He's talking about spiritual development. And also, it's able to give you an inheritance among the saints. So what he's saying is that your spiritual development and inheritance in Christ are determined by what you know in his word. Your spiritual development and your inheritance in Christ. Ahunya ka ho enkosua ka ho wo busua wo family bibia ni nyina no ayesu ahye wo bono se won sa be ka o won sa nka o ejira nyame asem a wonim. Your development, your spiritual development and your inheritance in Christ is determined by what you know in his word. Isaiah 34 verse 16. It says, "Seek ye out of the book of the Lord." Seek ye out. What's it? Asemnim bie. Dig like a gold digger. What's it? Search out of the book of the Lord and read it. He said, "No one of these shall fail." Or see, as you begin to search the scriptures, discover the promises of God. He said, every promise you discover in the Bible, it will not fail in your life. That is why Jesus said, "You know the truth, and the truth
0: will make you free."
2: So, but this scripture is saying that seek ye out of the book of the Lord and read it. He said, "None of this shall fail, none shall want her mate. For his mouth has commanded it, and his spirit will also gather and make it happen." What God is saying here is that as you seek out of his scriptures, through reading, meditation, study, and all that, you discover his promises. He said, none of the promises will fail. And he said, now, when you discover one promise, that promise also has a mate. So you discover favor. Favor will come with prosperity. prosperity will come with comfort and healing. They all, are you getting what I'm trying
3: they
2: to say?
3: They are linked with something.
2: They are linked with something. So Bible now, a da wano, a ye bi bi acha se, wun kwajye wubi bi a wum. Now kata Bible now, wakata wabra bo, o destiny.
3: Jesus.
2: You have to be, you see, believers take things for granted. So, the scriptures now, we could have no Bible, no. Oh, my brother, my sister. Your success as a believer on earth is determined by the discoveries you make in God's word. That is what Isaiah 34, verse 16 is saying. Psalm 119, verse 11. Or see, thy word have I hid in my heart that I might not sin against thee. David said, what sem no? Mi suya no de wo makumem no. Mi suya wa sem di she makumem. Ama manya boni antiao. Do you know what it means? Daily meditation on God's word is the key to righteous living. It was struggle ni ade ni ade ni ade. O see, your solution is in the word. Boni mi si mi jayo mi to me. Because nyame sun sun me be boa wo no. Eja sa boni no. Ojira na samso de ye adwuma. Nyame sunsun beboa okura no a asem no a ewo wo mu no enu so na nyame sunsun befa aboa. So daily meditation on God's word is the key to your righteous living. He said, I've hidden your word in my heart so that I might not sin against you. When you read Ephesians chapter 6 verse 17, the Bible says that, and take the element of salvation and the sword of the Spirit, which is the word of God. 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
2: Sword of the Spirit. The sword of the Spirit. The word of God is the only weapon God gave you and I to fight the enemy. That is the only weapon. And when you study the scriptures in the book of Ephesians chapter 6, it talks about the whole armor of God. The only weapon we were given, the shield is for our protection, which is faith. But in terms of the offensive weapon God gave you and I, is the sword of God, is the sword of the Spirit. And so just imagine a military man, a soldier, going to war without a sword. How can you win in battle? How can you fight the enemy? How can you fight the devil without a weapon, without your sword? And that is how much important the word of God is in the life of a believer. It's so important that we take the word of God serious. You know, Matthew chapter 4 verse 4, Jesus said, but he answered and said, it is written, man shall not live by bread alone, but by every word that proceeds from the mouth of God. Jesus said, won't you mean didi anopa ewia enumire na wo sunsun no ededuane no odi. A man shall not live by bread alone, but every word that proceeded out of the mouth of God. And you know, last week we learned some few things, how to engage the word of God for a victorious life. We learned 7 things. And the first one, we said that study the word of God. The second, meditate on the word of God. The third one is that believe in the word of God. If you say na samno or suma na samno a bibi biara wa suma na sam sam kwaye no e kwakoye na wo ginya me asem dia. Oh my God, you become a living wonder. Until you must, number 3, you must believe the word of God. Number 4, today I'm going to emphasize on the 4. Number 4, speak and declare the word of God to your mountains. Number 5, obey the word of God. Number 6, renew your mind with the word of God. Adwena ewo wutim no yen yina ye ba Christo mo na dwin no nye na de anyame asha e betumi asesa wa dwiamba adwina ya adwempa was it because of the traditions who nyame anu nyam nyame bi wo ya ye timu a wo eh ye strongholds
3: yes
2: anu ti ye hu nyame anu nyam e wo ya brabom nyame sha ye mbokura no a wo dwe nyama na wo nyame akoso wo timu no wo mfa boche ni nyahwe entino you have to renew your mind with the word of God. Romans chapter 12 verse 2 enupo Bible says whatsoever things are true, whatsoever things are just. Well, ain't you know, we'll come there another time. Number 7, use the word of God to pray. Oh, bom pa yo Kristo ni, e wasa we shira nyame asam so ne boshe. You stand on the promises of God. Adenti na nyame ma oba. E den na woni mu anase mu a, enti nyame ma oba. Adenti na wonje ju, chese, dia wo hia no ana unim. Do you know in the word of God? What do you know about it? Because when you are praying without the word, it is called complaining prayer. You must stand on the word of God. The Bible says that put me into remembrance concerning my word. Kind me. Now we nim nyamia semua. Uko bom paya. And then I'll koka. Nyami humi mobo. Nyami humi mobo. It doesn't move God. What moves God is the word of God. So today I'm going to look at the number 4. Speak and declare the word of God to your mountains, all your problems. So we are circling number 4, and I'm going to emphasize on number 4, and I believe that God is going to bless somebody today. What does it mean to speak to your mountains or declaring the word of God to your mountains? We all know the scripture in the book of Mark chapter 11 verse 23. God Jesus Christ said, "For verily I say unto you, that whosoever shall say unto this mountain, whosoever shall say unto this mountain, be thou removed, and be thou cast into the sea, and shall not doubt in his heart, but shall believe that those things which he saith shall come to pass, he shall have whatsoever he saith. He shall have whatsoever he saith." Now, let me go quickly. Now, what is a mountain? We're talking about mountain. What is a mountain? Now, let me explain something. Mountain is any obstacle that stands between you and God's perfect will for your life. The mountain Jesus was talking about, I'm going to teach you how to address your mountains, because we have different mountains. We have financial mountains, we have marital mountains, we have health mountains, we have different mountains in our lives. And whether you like it or not, each and every one of us will be confronted with a mountain one way or the other. And so, mountain is where you know. How are you going to deal with it? Are you going to call your pastor? Are you going to invite who are you going to call? And so we are going to learn today. So the mountain is any obstacle that stands between you and God's perfect will for your life. Number 2, mountains are problems, challenges, and situations that seeks to undermine your joy, happiness, comfort, and peace. It will be our mountain. Now Jesus Christ is saying, and senia say pupoi abun sam edisi wenisui senia. You can deal with your mountain. Number 1, the first principle in dealing with your mountain: the believer does not speak about his

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1: Mountains.
2: Yes.
1: And he said, look at the mountain. You have in you the power to dislocate this mountain, to remove this mountain. If you can declare the word of God against your mountain, and you would believe that the word that you are releasing will go and accomplish what you have sent it for to do, and you will not doubt it. He said, I tell you, you will have whatsoever you say. And so your words are powerful. You are not to use your own words. You use the word of God in addressing your mountains. So we don't complain. The Bible tells us that God hates complaining. And so the believer, from a place of authority, speaks to his or her mountain by releasing the word of faith. You release the word of faith to every challenge that confronts you. That is how you deal with your mountain. When the believer declares the word of faith to his or her mountain, he has released the same force that God used in creating the earth. You see, Antino said, if there is a problem in your life and you release the word, that is why I was saying that it is very important to study the word. Meditation of the word is registering it in your spirit.
2: Yeah.
1: Well, Antino, sa wo ni nyame asem no a, e wo wo mu a. Na sa mountain be gina wani mu a. E den na obeka. Mewo, debi. O Christo ni se nyame asem wo wo mu a. Problem ni pega ne ho a.
2: You use the word again.
1: You use the word, it comes automatically.
2: Yeah.
1: Na ubehuno, wo kan nyame asem na, if you say nyame asem de, wo kan. Na o Christo ni wo o release nyame asem o jidie mu a. Tumi a nyame de bo osuru ni asase no. Sa tumi na na afriwenu. Because Hebrews chapter 11 verses 3 was say, through faith we understand that the world we see were framed and shaped by the word of God. It is a deadly problem. Nyame asem to me a woman to me NCC. Into Christo ni won't call around say you are complaining everywhere. Everybody knows your problem. But when I ask you, when was the last time you dealt with your situation standing on the authority of Scripture, you will tell me that me nimre. You see, Bible says in the book of Job chapter 2 verse 28, it said, thou shalt also decree a thing and it shall be established unto thee, and the light shall shine upon thy ways. Thou shalt decree a thing. We have different forms of prayers, and you see what believers know is the prayer of petition. They be anie beside nyame, nyame mamio, our Father who art in heaven, hallowed be thy name, thy kingdom come, thy will. Give us this day our daily. That is what we call prayer of petition. But we also have prayer of command or decree. You see, as a newborn baby, you can be asking God, give me, oh God, give me, oh. But as you mature in Christ, you move to the level where you command. You exercise your authority from the place of dominion to establish God's will for your life. And so there is a prayer of petition, and there's also the prayer, commanding prayer or prayer of decrees, where the believer exercises his authority. Like Ephesians chapter 2 verse 6, it says that we reign with Christ Jesus in heavenly places. Revelation chapter 1 verse 5 and 6, he said, we've been washed with the blood of Jesus, and we've been made kings and priests unto God. So if you're a king, you command, you decree. And God expects us to exercise our authority by decreeing and declaring. So your situation, let's look at some few examples, and then I would end my message. I gave an illustration here. David overcame Goliath by the word of faith. David overcame Goliath by the word of faith. That was his mountain. You remember that scripture in the book of 1 Samuel chapter 7.

0: 15. For 40 days, Goliath was speaking and intimidating the army of Israel till David appeared with a word of faith. Every declaration David made to Goliath came to pass. He released the word of God. Everything the young man said to Goliath came to pass. Because why? Nyamia Sem does not fail. When you speak to your sickness, the word of God will not fail. Proverbs chapter 4, verse 20. He said, "My son, no, you draw a son, hallelujah, somebody. Abraham overcame his marital mountains by confessing the promises of God for years. It wants to then awoke. What is your mountain? And the impossibility, the impossible situation in his marriage became possible by the power of God's word. The problem is an impossible situation, a hopeless situation. But when God spoke, Abraham held onto that promise. One share situation, he did not consider the deadness of his body, neither the deadness of Sarah's body. Bible said he was praising God and he was confessing, "I am a father of many. I am a father of many." But shana nyame de share no no. Bible ni said that no anopa ewia enumre na some the problem no one can want some da. Abraham never confessed his problem. He was confessing the promise God gave him. It won't so no a bosha bang a some bang na nyame de amam. And when you are expected by God to speak to your problems, and you keep going around complaining about your problem, though your problem was not meant to destroy you and end your life, your problem will end your life. So I pray that we'll come to a place where we'll confront our challenges and our mountains by the word of faith. Now, how do I speak to the mountains of my life? Locate scriptures or divine promises in God's word that addresses your situation and keep confessing it over your issue. Locate scriptures or divine promises in God's word that addresses your situation and keep confessing it till you see the wonders of God. Hebrews chapter 10, verse 23. The Bible says that let us hold fast the confession of our faith without wavering, for he who promised is faithful. What say? Bosha no dia ma wo no somu kana no pa kana wia kana numre eya ni bosha eya nasem. What say nasem no osuma nasem wa ekokoye dia wasuma sem koye. And you know, he said, hold fast, keep confessing the word of the Lord, keep declaring his word over your situation, and remember that when you declare the word of God, you have released a power. The same power that God used in creating the earth. Hallelujah, somebody. For example, if you have financial mountains, how do you address it? Quickly. Give me just 2-3 minutes and we'll end. If you have financial mountains, how do you address it? You locate scriptures like Psalm 35, verse 27. The Bible says that, "Let the Lord be magnified, which had pleasure in the prosperity of his servant." And you say, "Oh, Christo ni ubedi ye." Because some of us, when we are praying, we say, "Oh God, if it is your will," who told you? It is the will of God for you to prosper. You see, so the Bible is saying that God had pleasure in the prosperity of his servants. Psalm 112, verse 3. Or see, "Wealth and riches shall dwell in the house of the righteous." It is not say, "Who do you hear?" And I said, "Yeah, who janya me as samuso." Men can say me do here. Men can say me your fall. Men can say yet is senior Abraham here yen. Who problem no men can. Na dia boshana nya media ma uno. Koso se wo kan boshane gu. Shekongu abrabo so. Shekongu ejuma so. Shekongu maso. Don't be moved by what you are seeing. Declare the word of faith over your hopeless situation and see whether you will hear the sound and movement in the valley or not. You remember what the Lord told Ezekiel in the valley? Ezekiel chapter 37. He said, "Son of man, prophesy over the dry bones." Prophesy the word of God. Release my word over the dry bones, the hopeless situation. And the Bible said, "I obey the word of God and I prophesy." It's yano upesa unya kunindia nyamia semni boshano shekongu abraboso shekongu awarieso. Prophesy over your marriage. Prophesy over your business. Speak the word of God over the hopeless situation, and you will see the wonders of God. In the no wo dio hia who can sem say 2 Corinthians chapter 8 verse 9 was it for ye know the grace of our Lord Jesus Christ that though he was rich yet for your sake he became poor that ye through his poverty might be rich and it now so dio hia wo gira nyame asem so e de ka say me me dio hia da adentia nyame bo so de ma wo no was wo dio hia. I wish above all things that ye prosper and be in good health, even as thy soul prospereth. Into Christo ni ube jiranya mi asamu so sana udikun. We fight not against flesh and blood. Now we je nyamia sam woman nyamia sam no soa. The promise of God, you are like a soldier with a sword in your hands and you go to battle in spiritual warfare. What about health issues? What about health challenges? You look at scriptures like Isaiah 53 verse 3. You stand on it to pray. But he was wounded for our transgression. He was bruised for our iniquity. The chastisement of our peace was upon him. And with his stripes we were healed. Matthew chapter 7 verse 18. Matthew 8 verse 17. He said, himself took our infirmities and bore our sickness. 1 Peter chapter 2 verse 24. Who his own self bore our sins in his own body on the tree, that we, being dead to sin, should live unto righteousness. By whose stripes ye were healed. And you know, when you jina nyamia samoso say biya, ya diye bine hawa. Ujina na samoso. Locate the promises of God. Stand on the promises and pray. There are a lot of promises in the word of God. Even if you are confronted, let's say you are an enemy, dealing with enemies. There are scriptures. He said, no weapon formed against you shall prosper. And every tongue that will rise against you in judgment, you stand to condemn it. It will show. Me read this scripture in Jeremiah 5 verse 14. Or say, because you speak this word, behold, I will make my word in thy mouth fire. And these enemies, your enemies, I will make them wood. And the word you release will devour them like fire. You don't complain. Stand on the word of God. That is why it is very important for the believer to study his word. Today we have learned about how to speak to our mountains. And I pray that next week when I come your way again, I will go deeper into other areas. Stand on the word of God. Study the word of God, my brother. Don't just keep the Bible on Sunday and just slap it and blow off dust. Please open the scriptures. Study the scriptures. That is the only way you will live a victorious Christian life. The Lord bless you. The Lord keep you. Be gracious unto you. God bless you. I love you.
1: Amen. What a word. A word in season. And as the word has come to you, the only time that the word will profit you is when you are a practitioner of the word. Practice what you have heard and see the results. I want to say a big thank you to you, Bishop Charles. God richly bless you. Bishop Charles is the resident bishop of Action Chapel International Praise Cathedral at Kwabinya. So do well to visit. Those of you around the environs of Kwabinya, please do well to visit. Beautiful family that you will meet there. What time does church start?
0: We start church on Sundays at 8. By 10:30 we are out.
1: Wow. So make sure you're there and you will be blessed. Bishop, God bless you, sir.
0: Bless you.
1: Thank you very much. Right. We're taking a break. We'll be right back. Please don't flip the dial.
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0: Welcome back. Joy Time in his presence right here on Joy 99.7 FM. What you started in me will not hit the ground. I call it for. When is Father's Day? Light in the morning, I call it for. Peace in the. This coming Sunday and next Sunday. Joy overflowing, everything written for. Go look at your calendar. I call it for. And mark the day. Because it's a season where we've got to celebrate our fathers.
1: Let the broken season lose its hold. Let the waiting turn to living gold.
0: 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The theme is Supernatural Speed on the 4th of July. From 7 a.m. to 10 a.m. at the Osu Ebenezer Presby Church Hall. You don't want to miss it. Make sure you're there. Now, the Seventh-day Adventist Church Ghana presents Ghana Adventist Communicators and PAL Advisory 2026 edition. And it's happening on the 15th. That's It started yesterday, running through to 19th at the Valley View University. Women Multipurpose Center at OUB. 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
3: 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Follow us on Facebook, on Twitter, and on Instagram. God willing, same time, same place tomorrow. We're going to be meeting right here on this exalted altar. Rhapsody of Reality is up next. Many thanks. The only producer among all producers.
4: Said, Lord, lift me up.
3: Producer Mu, King of Queens. And now Queen of Kings. Mikaela and I. Thanks very much, Mikaela. Dear friend, have a fruitful day. Apply the word as you confront your mountains. We're out of here.

0: my dear listeners, welcome to today's Rhapsody reading. Tuesday, 16th June. Pastor says, set your affection on him. Our theme scripture is from 1 John chapter 2, verse 15. Love not the world, neither the things that are in the world. If any man love the world, the love of the Father is not in him. The Spirit, through the Apostle John, gives a clear and uncompromising instruction that must be understood in its full weight and implication. Love not the world. This is a direct call to absolute separation in affection and alignment from the things of this world. The world, in this context, isn't the physical earth or the people in it, but the godless system of the world that's governed by the senses, driven by lust, sustained by pride, and opposed to God's divine will and purpose. It brings to mind the profound admonition of the Spirit in Colossians chapter 3, verse 1 to 2. If ye then be risen with Christ, seek those things which are above, where Christ sitteth on the right hand of God. Set your affection on things above, not on things on the earth. Your love should be on the Father. Your affection should be set on heavenly realities and not on the things of this world. Read again the latter part of our opening verse. It says, if any man love the world, the love of the Father is not in him. It shows that the issue isn't merely the external association or relationship with the world, but internal affection. This is why the example of Demas in 2 Timothy chapter 4 is so instructive. In Paul's letter to Philemon, Demas was listed among Paul's fellow laborers and companions in ministry, a witness of divine power. Yet, in 2 Timothy chapter 4 verse 10, Paul declares, Demas hath forsaken me, having loved this present world. Demas' detour from the work of the ministry was a result of his affection. He had loved this present world. Worldliness, therefore, is not first a matter of conduct, but of inclination. It draws, it appeals, and presents alternatives, and over time, it produces separation from one's calling and divine purpose. But as a Christian, you are crucified to the world, and the world is crucified to you. But God forbid that I should glory, save in the cross of our Lord Jesus Christ, by whom the world is crucified unto me, and I unto the world. Galatians chapter 6, verse 14. Therefore, don't think like the world, or live by its standards. Love the Lord wholly and truly, and live in the consciousness of your oneness with him, and separation unto him. Let his word guide your life. Let your love for him compel and constrain you at all times. 2 Corinthians chapter 5 verse 14 to 15. Please say this prayer after me. Dear Father, thank you for the light of your word that aligns my heart with your will. My affections are set on you, and I walk in the consciousness of my dominion over the systems of this world. I live unto you to fulfill your call and destiny for my life. In Jesus' name, amen. For further study, please read James chapter 4 verse 4, Romans chapter 8 verse 5 to 9 NIV, Matthew chapter 6 verse 21, and 1 John chapter 2 verse 15 to 17. God bless you. If you want to make Jesus the Lord of your life, please repeat this after me. Oh Lord God, I believe with all my heart in Jesus Christ, Son of the living God, I believe he died for me, and God raised him from the dead. I believe he is alive today. I confess with my mouth that Jesus Christ is the Lord of my life. From this day, through him and his name, I have eternal life. I'm born again. Thank you, Lord, for saving my soul. I'm now a child of God. Hallelujah. This podcast was brought to you by Christ Embassy. If you were blessed by this podcast, please contact us on the following numbers: 0244-211-623. 0244-211-623. God bless you.
1: Charlie, trim am nice. Oh. I get some serious meeting.
2: Allah, motion. But Charlie, no credit today.
1: Oh, but you relax. Monday.
3: Hey, what funny?
1: Yes, oh. I borrow small, sort myself out. I pay back.
2: We move.
1: Spot there. Ah, Charlie, you sure say you did pay back?
2: Yes, so.
1: So that anytime somebody else they need them, Momo day. Be like, I for can borrow some more.
2: Hey, hey, you this boy. Don't go there and disgrace yourself.
1: Allah motion.
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Tuesday, the 16th day of June 2026. Another chance to discuss our dearest country, Ghana, with a view of finding solutions to all the problems facing us. Because here on the Super Morning Show, we just don't talk about the problems. Our focus always on the solutions. What I'm going to do is working out for me. And you know, this month we've been talking about agribusiness. Yesterday we were talking about from farm to the table, why infrastructure matters. But this morning I want us to do something. So this government came into office promising to feed us, so they initiated a Feed Ghana. What's that all about? Can we really grow enough to feed ourselves? This morning our focus is on the Feed Ghana program and its potential to boost food production, create jobs, but most importantly, reduce imports. The national coordinator, Bright Demoji, is our guest here on the Super Morning Show. About compensation of staff at the presidency increasing by some 148% from 2023 to that of 2025, despite a reduction in the number of staff. Well, this morning we delve into the Joy News research, which finds that Mahama's presidency cut its political appointees to 233, of course, that's what the presidency shared to Parliament, down from the 357 recorded under Akufo-Addo in 2023. But the compensation bill doubled from 100 million to 248 million in 2025. Okay, we'll get into it. Because the Minister of State in charge of government communication says, no, that cannot be the case. We haven't increased anything. The team from Joy News Research will be joining us. My name is Winston Amwa. And we're not done with the waste situation in the Gansouth Municipal Assembly. As illegal landfill threatens the Wager Dam, stranded Kumasi collectors of waste are also warning of what? Open dumping? All of these coming up here on the Super Morning Show. As always, we do the show with you. Get onto X, use the hashtag JoySMS, then on WhatsApp 055-111-1997. But coming up now, the news at 6 with Mami Esi Nyamecha Thompson.

0: Hello, good morning. 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Also live on myjoyonline.com, X Spaces, and YouTube. Coming up, police arrest suspect linked to University of Cape Coast students' deaths. He's believed to have been among the last people to see her before she went missing. We have more as the university assures safety on campus.
1: And to urge every parent out there, our stakeholders, that UCC campus is safe.
0: Also this morning, government defense procurement processes used under the Big Push initiative, saying figures do not substantiate the for the state's allegations that the ministry had turned into a sole source factory.
2: Less than half, exactly 47.14% out of the 140 were awarded through the single sourcing.
0: Meanwhile, government confirms processes to replace former Chief Justice Sophia Kufu on the Council of State following her resignation 9 months ago.
3: The law is clear on what processes to undertake to replace her, and that is going on as we speak. So in due course, a replacement will be announced.
0: In business,
4: some oil marketing companies set to drop prices of petrol to 13.39 pesos as they commence adjustments at the pumps. We've got details on the Joy Business Report.
0: We have these and more with me, Mami Sinyamiche Thompson. Do stay for details. Now, the Ghana Police Service has arrested a 39-year-old man in connection with the death of a University of Cape Coast student, Innocentia Avinu. Michael Mensah was arrested on Sunday, June 15, at about 7:15 p.m. at the Pedro Lorry Station in Cape Coast by the IGP's team following intelligence-led operations. Preliminary investigations indicate that the suspect, who claims to be a teacher, is also a driver. Allegedly, he picked up the level 200 student from Ayensu Plaza within the UCC Hostel Enclave on June 11 at about 6:48 p.m. Police say investigations are ongoing and have assured the public that further updates will be provided. Meanwhile, the Director of Public Affairs at the University of Cape Coast, Dr. Kwabena Entri-Konedu, is assuring parents and students that campus is safe.
1: We have our own security setup. We have a district police on campus. We are collaborating with Ghana Police Service, including even the IGP recently giving us some facilities to deal with security issues. So campus is secured in terms of the ordinary security that we talk about. The campus is restricted. This is not because of the incident, but like all other campuses, there's a quasi-restriction on movement, and that is ongoing. So I want to use this opportunity and to urge every parent out there, our stakeholders, that UCC campus is safe.
0: Well, away from UCC, government has defended the award of contracts under the Ministry of Roads and Highways Big Push Infrastructure Program, dismissing claims that the procurement laws were breached through the overuse of sole source contracting. Addressing the government accountability series on Monday, Government Communications Minister Felix Kwachifosu said a probe commissioned by the President and conducted by Senior Presidential Advisor Valerie Sawyer found that 66 out of 140 projects under the program were awarded through sole source and accounting for 47.14% of all contracts. He stressed that the figures do not substantiate allegations by the for the state that a ministry had turned into a sole source factory.
2: 1,301 out of 1,441 contracts, representing 90.28% of road contracts under this government, were awarded through the open competitive tendering process. Only 4.58% of the total 1,441 road contracts awarded by the Ministry of Roads and Highways in 2025 and 2026 were awarded through the single sourcing process. Under the Big Push initiative, which is only one component of the total work being done by the Ministry of Roads and Highways, less than half, exactly 47.14% out of the 140 were awarded through the single sourcing.
0: Well, Felix Kwachifosu also says processes are already underway to replace former Chief Justice Sophia Kufu, who resigned from her role as a member of the Council of State last September. Government spokesperson said Mr. Miss Ikofo did not provide specific reasons for her decision to step down from the council.
3: So they asked the president to hold on with the acceptance, but they got back and said that they had engaged, and as far as they were concerned, their resignation could be accepted. So the president has formally accepted her resignation, and she's no longer a member of the Council of State. The law is clear on what processes to undertake to replace her, and that is going on as we speak. So in due course, a replacement will be announced.
0: The parents of 24 WASI candidates accused of stealing rice and other food items from a campus vendor have agreed to pay 5,200 Ghana cedis to settle the matter out of police station. The students from Galata Senior High School were detained by the Dodowa police on a Friday, 12 June, and released on Saturday after their parents raised 8,000 cedis and signed a bond of 50,000 Ghana cedis. More in this report.
5: The WASI is the defining moment of every student, a test of years of preparation and a gateway to the future. But for about 24 students of Galata Senior High School, that future briefly came under threats after they were detained by the Dodowa police over allegations of thefts. According to Representative Joseph Ankama, the students were detained by the Dodowa Police Command on Friday, June 12, and released on a Saturday after parents reportedly raised 8,000 Ghana cedis and signed a 50,000 Ghana cedis bail bond.
0: Now, enrollment at Poleado DA Basic School in the Tatale Sangoli district has almost doubled after a new six-unit classroom block replaced a dilapidated mud structure where pupils once learned. The transformation followed a joint news report that drew attention to the school's poor learning conditions. Emmanuel Jivenu has more in Episode 3 of Kremlin Start Season 2.
6: Every morning, pupils of Poleado DA Basic School in the Tatale Sangoli district gather for assembly in front of their new classroom block.
7: Great.
8: Good morning, teachers. Good morning, friends. We are the best of your company.
6: Moments later, they fall into classrooms that have transformed their learning experience. Spacious rooms with adequate desks.
9: The whole place, actually, it was too bad. Because if you see the pavilion there, it was not flawed. It was too bad for we, the teachers and the students.
6: For nearly a decade, head teacher Samson Manchin watched children learn in these conditions. Today, he says the most visible change is not only the new classroom block.
9: It has really helped because the enrollment has improved. Because at first we were having about 137 children, but now that we now move into the new building, we have about 268 children.
0: Now, you stay with him, you listen to him, and you share a lot with him. But when asked to disclose the favorite things of your father, can you tell it all? We've been asking some of you this blunt question. Listen.
10: So, I know my dad as a very strong person because being the person, the only person to shoulder the responsibilities of everybody in the family, it's one great job because even being a common class prefect in the classroom, we see it as a big responsibility. How much more he being the father?
11: My dad, he be on keyboard girl. He be cool pass. Yeah, I know all that.
12: Okay, he's a very patient somebody, a reserved person. So you don't really get to know a lot about him, but he's really patient and reserved.
13: So what would your father prefer, a restaurant or a chopper?
12: For my dad, more of a kenke joint too.
14: My dad is the kind of person that I always like eating in the house.
0: Well, let's give you the opportunity to bond with your father on Father's Day just a week today at the Joy Safari Escape. And that will be all for this bulletin here on Joy 99.7 FM. I am Amiesi Nyamiche Thompson. Up next is Business on the Super Morning Show. Do stay.
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1: 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And the 6 a.m. news was brought to us by Absa Bank Ghana Limited. 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Akpafu.
2: Good morning.
1: Good morning. How are you doing?
2: I'm great. Safari Escape on my mind this morning.
1: Yes. Charlie, you see, I have said something that everybody take advantage of your fathers and father figures. Take them on the safari escape.
2: Yeah.
1: You know, they start with breakfast at Safari Homes. They would love it. And then we'll go to Aqua Safari and all the games, you know, crowning it with a jam.
2: Oh, nice.
1: On the island.
2: Oh, nice.
1: Oh, yes. You know, so I say this because I know that many of us would say, oh, maybe next year, Charlie, you are not God. Okay. I say that because if my father were alive today, I would take him. But also, I'm saying this because of what I feel today. That it's Father's Day. My father isn't alive. And I'm remembering all the plans we had and all the things we talked about.
2: And all the times you could have spent with him.
1: And I said, oh, we'll do it this time, we'll do it that time.
2: Yeah.
1: I don't want you to be in my shoes. Take advantage. 6,000. Double. You and your father. Go and have fun. I know some of the fathers say they want to go alone.
2: No. Let's make it a family thing.
1: Well, some fathers say they want to go alone.
2: Otherwise, actually pay for their husbands so the whole family can go.
1: Oh, look, if I were the wives, if you were a woman and your husband has not been taking you out,
2: show him the way.
1: Show him the way. No, buy the ticket. He will go.
2: And make him pay somehow along the way.
1: No, please don't buy a ticket and allow the man to pay. You should pay.
2: Yeah.
1: So it is. Call or WhatsApp this number, 053-100-3813. You have the island party experience, the boat cruise, swimming, archery, board games, lawn tennis, and animal feeding, and many more.
2: Nice.
1: And the boat cruising is not easy.
2: You've been on it before?
1: Oh, yeah. Okay. Yeah. You should try it. It's fun.
2: I should.
1: It's fun. I mean, it's fun when you're on the boat and, you know, and then you are enjoying the, you know, all the team, all the songs, great songs. Telling you, see, you'll be transported to the island. You're brought back. It's all a party moment too.
2: Forget about Father's Day. It's a nice time away from all the stress.
1: You know, but I'm saying that the women who have been complaining that you don't take me anywhere, this is the chance to take your husband somewhere.
2: Somewhere.
1: And when you are done, of course, we know that he will pay. But you pay for him and find a way of getting the money back. And we women are very good managers of money.
2: Oh, yeah.
1: Most of the time. So they'll find a way of collecting their money. Oh, yeah. What's the women? If they say they'll take their money, they'll take it. Okay. Yeah. So let's surprise the men in our lives. Let's surprise the fathers. Don't say that, oh, Mother's Day was just one day, so Father's Day should be one day. No. Fathers want to party.
2: A weekend away.
1: And because fathers are father figures, I have a friend who says he's a father figure. Because fathers are father figures, you know, it's important we do it 2 days.
2: Okay.
1: Saturday, and we'll come back on Sunday.
2: Nice.
1: So, please, Aqua Safari, 4,000, single, 6,000, double, 10,000 for a family.
2: Good deal.
1: It is a good deal. It's a good deal, okay? It's a great deal. And so we have to be there. But this morning, Daryl, you know, the John Mahama government launched the Feed Ghana initiative as a way of improving, you know, agriculture and everything. Well, this morning, we're going to be joined by the national coordinator of the Feed Ghana initiative. I mean, it aims to ensure food security, boost local production, and reduce reliance on food imports. Okay. How are they doing that? how are they boosting local production? How are they ensuring that there is enough food for us, but most importantly, food produced in Ghana? Because that is very, very important. But Errol, you know, yesterday we started a conversation about the Amanfru area, the American farm area, where people were dumping waste indiscriminately, leading to, you know, some public health scare. We're going to be continuing this morning. And already, Nana, on the Sphinxes.

0: Welcome back to, yeah, that's a Pepper Thing. First up, we've got Harrison wrapping his Dr. Pepper in a tiny quilt so it feels at home. Oh, how tender. That's a Pepper Thing! And over to Becca, who's whispering affirmations to her can.
1: You're sweet. You're unique. You're the best thing I ever poured over ice.
0: She swears it makes it taste better. It's not a science thing, but it's a Pepper Thing! Why do they all do it? All for that sweet, delicious, truly one-of-a-kind taste of Dr. Pepper. It's a Pepper Thing! Welcome back to, yeah, that's a Pepper Thing! First up, we've got Harrison wrapping his Dr. Pepper in a tiny quilt so it feels at home. Oh, how tender. That's a Pepper Thing! And over to Becca, who's whispering affirmations to her can.
1: You're sweet. You're unique. You're the best thing I ever poured over ice.
0: She swears it makes it taste better. It's not a science thing, but it's a Pepper Thing! Why do they all do it? All for that sweet, delicious, truly one-of-a-kind taste of Dr. Pepper. It's a Pepper Thing!
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3: This morning, and already Nana on the Sphinx Road says, good morning, Winston. The Aboboya rubbish collectors have added to our choking and flooding woes. They're dumping indiscriminately, and we're going to be getting into this here on the Super Morning Show, okay? The most important thing is how to deal with it. All of these coming up, who gets the trumpet this morning?
4: Well, just to remind everybody that the World Cup is on Joy Prime, so... always try tune in and catch all the games. So interestingly, today is going to be France and Senegal.
3: Oh, France and Senegal.
4: You're talking to you about 2022, right?
3: No, 2002.
4: 2002.
3: Yes, 2002. Senegal beat France by a goal to nil.
4: Hope they repeat that this evening.
3: Actually, the French squad is not easy.
4: Yeah.
3: But all the squad doesn't matter. What you do on the pitch.
4: Well, we are building up. The Black Stars are going to be playing. Technically, okay, it's Wednesday, right?
3: Yeah,
4: tomorrow, 11 p.m. But we are going to be rejoicing with those who are doing well right now. And I think we should shout out Cape Verde. They're doing good.
3: Oh, Cape Verde, Charlie.
4: Pencho says, is it Cabo Verde?
3: Cabo Verde.
4: Yeah.
3: Okay, so to Cabo Verde.
4: Trumpets!

Good morning. Welcome to the Joy Business Report. Coming up this morning, some oil marketing companies set to drop prices of petrol to as low as 13 cedis 39 pesos as they commence adjustments at the pumps today. Also, Ghana and Ivory Coast reach fresh agreement aimed at protecting cocoa farmers in their respective countries from global price volatilities. Details coming up.

0: My name is Daryl Kwan. Thanks for being with us. Hello to our friends listening from Koforidi on KT Radio. Oil marketing companies are set to drop the price of petrol by a significant margin today. Here's more in the following report.
1: There are strong indications that some of the major oil firms like Gore and Star will cut their prices from the current level of 15 cedis 20 pesos per liter to 13 cedis 39 pesos. This is in line with the price floor set by the National Petroleum Authority for this week. This is because these two firms have been used to working with the price floor set up by the industry regulator due to the current market condition. However, our checks before this morning showed they are still not sure about expected price quote for the price of diesel. But currently, the price floor for diesel is set at 15 cedis 11 pesos. The oil marketing firms are moving to review prices at the pumps this week in line with current development in the international market, which has seen price of crude and finished petroleum product drop by more than 10%.
0: So this morning we are learning that market leader Goel has announced a reduction in the price of petroleum products. It has dropped the price of petrol to 13 cedis 87 pesos diesel, going for 15 cedis 95 pesos. But not all oil marketing companies will reduce prices today. Here's Dr. Iverson Opong, Chief Executive of the Chamber of Oil Marketing Companies.
2: We're already in a price war, so everybody wants to sell at a price that will attract

0: consumers. So obviously so, but it will not be instant. Because of the windows which we work with. The same way when prices were going up, we didn't go up that same window. We are going down at the pace where the international benchmark prices will tell us to do so. And let me say this. Whatever you're going to say, it's not because of the announcement we are having today. Crude oil prices were already coming down, you understand? And it will go down more so that in the next 2 weeks when we come back having this conversation, it will be even further down if things go well.
1: You had Dr. Reverson Opon, Chief Executive of the Chamber of Oil Marketing Company. So the new Middle East peace deal and declining crude oil prices could affect Ghana's economy positively in terms of inflation slowing down and easing of the policy rate. Here's more in the following Business Desk report.
2: The peace deal, which will be signed later this week, has already resulted in some significant drop in prices of crude and that of finished petroleum product. This has resulted in fuel prices going down here in Ghana at the pumps. Now, that could help in reducing the cost of living, which, if we should stretch it, could see inflation rate reduce further and maybe end the year within that single-digit band. The development may now force the Bank of Ghana to review their stance and start cutting the policy rate, which could also help in reducing the cost of credit in the country. For government, it could help it make some savings when it comes to reducing its import bill, especially in the area of financing that of crude oil. We should also not forget about the impact of this on the country's international reserves and even the stability of the Ghana cedi going forward.
1: In other news, Ghana and Ivory Coast have reached a fresh agreement aimed at protecting cocoa farmers in their respective countries from global volatilities. Now, Ghana's finance minister, Dr. Kansala Tofosin, has been speaking to journalists at the 7th steering committee meeting of the Cote d'Ivoire Ghana Cocoa Initiative in Abidjan, Ivory Coast.
3: We just concluded a very impressive meeting looking into the future of the cocoa industry. This meeting was made possible. Where we are heading towards will mean that the cocoa industry will be better protected and the cocoa farmer will be the one to benefit. The details of the meeting will be forwarded to our heads of state. We are expecting President Mahama here to visit his senior brother, President Alassane Ouattara. And during that deliberation, further discussion will be held and the decisions as we have taken here will be made public. But it was very fruitful and we've come to some common positions that will protect the cocoa farmer for both La Côte d'Ivoire and that of Ghana. And those decisions will be emitted by our bosses tomorrow.
1: Meanwhile, Chief Executive of the Ghana Cocoa Board, Dr. Randy Abe, is advocating deeper trust, transparency and commitment between Ghana and Côte d'Ivoire in the production and sale of cocoa beans. He is of the view the two countries can strengthen cooperation and secure greater value for cocoa on the international market. Here's more.
4: Addressing stakeholders at a meeting of the Côte d'Ivoire Ghana Cocoa Initiative in Abidjan, Dr. Abe stressed that sustained collaboration between the world's two largest cocoa producing countries remains critical to improving farmer incomes, enhancing market influence, and promoting the long-term sustainability of the cocoa sector. According to him, while both countries have made significant strides in advancing their shared interests through the initiative, the success of future efforts will depend largely on the ability of Ghana and Côte d'Ivoire to deepen mutual confidence and maintain a common strategic direction on key industry issues, particularly cocoa pricing. Dr. Abe noted that as countries responsible for producing more than 60% of the world's cocoa, Ghana and Côte d'Ivoire possess considerable leverage within the global cocoa value chain. He therefore urged both nations to move beyond dialogue and demonstrate an unwavering commitment to coordinated action that protects the interest of cocoa farmers.
1: Away from cocoa, indigenous beverage company Casapreco says the decision to go public is part of efforts to open the family-owned business to more investors. The firm yesterday managed to list on the Ghana Stock Exchange after raising more than 1 billion cedis through its public offering. Richard Ajay is managing director of the company, spoke to Joy Business.
5: For us, listing or bringing in equity is more or less like marriage. If you are not able to bring in the right partner, you divorce very soon. So it took us about 3 years to learn, and I believe that now we are ready and we found the right partners to work with in the equity space. Today we are opening up to the investing public of Ghana. So any Ghanaian that is interested in investing in Kasiperko, now can do so on the Ghana Stock Exchange. So we are inviting a lot more Ghanaians to be part of us and to be part of our journey going forward. Many of the consumers have supported this business to where it is today. And today we are opening our doors for those consumers and those supporters to join us in the shareholding structure.
1: You're listening to the Joy Business Report. Now, the CSIR Food Research Institute has urged small and medium enterprises to take advantage of its processing initiatives to produce and expand their business. Speaking as part of the Joy Business Agribusiness Month, Director of the Institute, Professor Charles Toto, said there are innovations that can be used by small businesses to process canned foods.
6: Then you talk about fish and meat products. Now we can also save the catfish into cans, into sauces, various catfish. We have done that, tilapia. Normally you go to the joints and you just have it smoked, grilled, and it's for you. Now we are putting them in cans, stored for the lean seasons, stored for every other use that you want to have catfish. Yes, into your food.
7: How do you do that?
6: Into your stew.
7: That is
6: the technology.
7: Mm-hmm.
6: That is our area. And that is what we are talking about today. That we have the institute and we have the technology in all these areas. So we have established our facility in our premises on a pilot plant that we do this for commercial services. So we encourage people who are interested in adding value to the catfish, not only the grilled or the smoke, but then adding other values, shelf life, can it and then saving it for the lean season, or even working on it, registering it and exporting it.
1: Meantime, Ghana spends billions of cedis every year importing food, even though many of the products can be produced locally. This morning, we are turning attention to government's flagship Feed Ghana program, and my colleague Pius Kojobaka has a look ahead to this morning's discussion on the Super Morning Show.
8: The rising cost of food remains a concern for many Ghanaian households. From rice and tomatoes to maize and vegetables, consumers continue to grapple with high food prices, while Ghana continues to spend billions of cedis annually importing food that can be produced locally. Over the past 2 weeks, the Super Morning Show and Joy Business have engaged researchers, farmers, agripreneurs and industry leaders as part of Agribusiness Month 2026, examining the opportunities and challenges confronting Ghana's agricultural sector. The conversation now turns to government's flagship Feed Ghana program. The initiative is expected to increase food production, improve productivity, create jobs, strengthen agricultural value chains, and reduce the country's dependence on food imports. But can the program help Ghana feed itself? The question will be at the center of this morning's discussion on the Joy Super Morning Show, featuring the National Coordinator of the Feed Ghana program, Bright Kojo Demoji, under the theme, Can Ghana Feed Ghana? The discussion will explore the program's objectives, implementation strategies, and what it means for farmers, consumers, and Ghana's food sovereignty agenda. The interview airs live on Joy FM at 9 a.m. and will be replayed on the AM show on Joy News at 9:30 the following day.
1: Make time to follow the discussion this morning here on the Super Morning Show. Before we go, let's check the markets for you. This morning, crude oil selling at $82 a barrel. Gold went up marginally. It's going for $4,317 an ounce. Cocoa went up by more than $100. It's selling this morning at $3,972 a ton. On the currency market, the dollar going for 11 cedis 60 pesos. That's what major commercial banks are offering their clients. The euro, 13 cedis 46 pesos. The British pound, 15 cedis 58 pesos. Forex Bureau is quoting the dollar at 12 cedis 30 pesos. More news on our website, myjoyonline.com/business. My name is Daryl Kwal. Thanks for listening. The Super Morning Show continues with Winston and the team.
9: Yeah, thank you very much, Daryl, for joining us with the latest in the world of business. And I see loads of messages.
1: Yes.
9: We're going to be sharing all of them. Which means we can bring you our inspirational song for today. Jojo chose this one, Jesus, by Uncle Ato and Yasiki. You know Yasiki?
1: Yes, I've heard about his song.
9: But you don't know Yasiki?
1: Not on a personal note, but I've heard of
9: him. You know his song?
1: How many of his songs do I know?
9: Opedodo. You know that song?
1: Oh, he sang that one.
9: Yeah, spoiling bare sheets.
1: Oh, I'm confusing him with some other person.
9: Oh, you don't know. When he was in the world, he sang
1: that. So I know that there was a Yasuki who was in the world.
9: Yeah, he's the same. It's the same.
1: Okay. Why are you reminding me?
9: You know, and I like that phrase, in the world. When he
1: but
9: was
1: he's still in the in world, the world. Is he? All right.
9: As if he's gone somewhere.
1: Nice beyond words.
9: So Uncle Atu and Yausiki. Let's enjoy this one.

0: not sure Jojo was trying to. This is the song that you know Jojo wanted us to have as our inspirational song. But hey, Jojo, we'll take it like that. Agoto Martin,
1: what has Jojo done again?
0: Because this is like a worship song. It's not a bad one.
1: It's still inspirational. It's talking about Jesus. Matthew 11:29
0: says,
1: "Take my yoke upon me and learn from me."
0: Okay.
1: It's inspirational. I remember speaking at a church youth event on branding. They said I should come and speak on branding, and they threw me in there, and so I just used Jesus as the example. That brands must communicate. Brands must actually cut the attention of the people they are communicating to. And Jesus did that perfectly. And brands must actually also serve the purpose for which they are set up. So Jesus is your inspiration. Go out there and shine in every corner you find yourself this morning. Be inspired by his example of leadership, resourcefulness, hope, and humility. Jojo.
0: Okay, let's
1: Please, Agobi, how are you?
0: Oh, God is still taking care of
1: this. Yes,
0: it is well.
1: Yeah,
0: yeah, that
1: road to your home, it needs salvation.
0: well, we'll talk about it.
1: I happened to drive there yesterday to deliver mangoes to someone, and I regretted it. Crazy. Anyway, let's bring you the Drive Safe campaign. 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That's how to ensure your safe arrival. So yesterday I spoke about the Kaswa Road and the road, the Achimota Road. I read Jackie's post on Facebook, and I read Reginald Sechi Brown's post on the Kaswa Road. Now, last night I was monitoring people's reactions to traffic. Ernestina Ajo Dika wrote that Se Pram Pram to Tema, your 30 minutes journey. And I began this journey before 9 p.m., but my ETA is 11:30 p.m. Pram Pram to Tema, and I'm still here to get to Dawenya. Bad road, broken down vehicles, and the chief of them all, driver's indiscipline, is what's causing this traffic. My brepa. And then Yehoah Adumbaden wrote, if we can carry our homes and relocate Nanka this evening, no, I'm carrying mine to Ayawaso West, 5:30 p.m. from Kpon, and we have still not gotten to Community 25. 5:30 p.m. from Kpon. And as at the time she wrote, when I saw this, it was about 9 p.m. and they had not got into Community 25. Then Reginald Sechi Brown sends this message. At 9:39 p.m., he says, Chief, it appears Joy may need to some road traffic reporters on the Dawenya Road. Imagine leaving the office at 5:55 p.m. and he sent me his location. As of 9:45, this is my location. He had also not got into Tema Community 25. I thought the Kaswa traffic was crazy. The Dawenya situation is simply not right. And then he sends a photo of people refilling 1 gallon into their cars because they had been in the traffic car and run out of fuel. Not just one car, not just two, 3 photos of vehicles that had stayed in that Dawenya traffic, run out of fuel. They went to buy 1 gallon to refill their cars.
0: Sad.
1: Now, where is the Ministry of Roads and Transport and the local assembly in this? The Dawenya traffic has just been a pain in the of a lot of people. And where is the aggressive Sam George? It's his constituency, so it's his constituents. And they are struggling every day to leave home to do some work and also go back home. MP, what are you doing for your constituents?
0: You know, this message says, yesterday, the grind begins on the Kaswa Accra Road.
1: Yes.
0: Yesterday we did 5 hours.
1: Look at that.
0: It looks like we'll do 3.5 hours.
1: So it is drive safe, and people can only be safe on the roads when they don't have to sit for 6 hours. Do you know what it does to your back, So when we talk about drive safe, sometimes we are thinking about crashes and all that. But there are a lot of physiological issues we encounter when you drive on those bad roads and stay in our cars for a very long time. Ministry of Roads, do better.
0: George,
1: for the Doina people to do better. Don't say you are the MP, you don't construct roads. You advocate for your people, do better.
0: My brother Samuel Mensah says, bro, I'm also in the Dowenya traffic. Good morning. Too bad. Let's get into our fuel tip for today.
1: Yes, now 40 sockets, exposed wires, and sparking plugs have no place near fuel or gas operations. Electrical defects should be corrected immediately before they trigger a fire. Don't ignore the warning signs. COMAC encourages early action. This is a message from COMAC.
0: Great, so let's learn how to say it right. And it's brought to us by Kingdom Books at Kingdom. Quality and affordability are their hallmarks. And Societe General Bank Ghana, the future is you. So Moses Potaki sent this one. He says, how do you pronounce this word, Kojo? REPRESENTATIVE.
1: Charlie, teacher, go say it. Take us away.
0: Representative.
1: Representative. So Sam George is the representative of the people of Ningo Prapram. And so he should advocate for diversions to be constructed so that the people don't have to stay in traffic for 5 hours. Yes.
0: So you don't say representative.
1: Okay.
0: Representative.
1: Dative, not dative.
0: Mm-hmm. Because you see, the stress is only on the Zen. Representative. Then the rest.
1: Okay.
0: Representative.
1: Okay.
0: So the stress is on the Zen. Okay.
1: Can you also say that a lot of workers who seem tired and out of place are showing signs of the representative traffic?
0: You haven't said anything. Thank you.
1: Thank you for that. Thank you for that.
0: So that's Moses Potaki sending that message.

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0: Before I tell you about SG, this one says, right now, Teman to Oak Villa, bad road. Pantan Village to Oak Villa, bad road. Kwabenya to Oak Villa, bad road. Pantan to Abukubi, same. My shocks all bad. And this is my area, around the Teman area. The road is in such a deplorable state.
1: Have you realized that I have a brand new car?
0: I don't know.
1: Because the roads have broken down my car, so I've had to borrow somebody's car.
0: Well, we're laughing, but that's a sad situation. This one says, there are three roads of national critical emergency.
1: Mm-hmm.
0: Critical roads of stress.
1: Yeah.
0: Kaswa to Accra.
1: Mm-hmm.
0: Dowenya to Accra.
1: Mm-hmm.
0: Ashaiman runabout, Afienya Kosumbu Road.
1: Mm-hmm.
0: And I mean, even though my...
1: Please, let's make it for the Accra Kumasi Road too.
0: Even though my
1: central spine
0: stretch, mm-hmm. I never use... a shaman of funeral.
1: Yeah,
0: I'll go through the mountains.
1: Yes,
0: and there you go.
1: But Saturday morning, traffic and funerals will catch you on the mountain. That's also a pain point, you know.
0: Well, I'll tell you one thing: from growing businesses to completing that building project and supporting education or family, you know, many Ghanaians are already doing mega things with the mega loans from SG Ghana. 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Let's get into the newspapers. 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
1: Okay, so if you check the Daily Guide this morning, the Daily Guide, EC Deputy Chair Asare Bosman resigns. Samra Boy, illegal mining. Court throws out Apia Kubi, won to me highest Atachia. And GLOA, the Ghana Lotto Operators Association, confirms KGL's market dominance. And over 90% of road projects awarded competitively. This according to the government. And court rejects OSP's plea to halt no power to prosecute ruling.
0: The Daily Graphic says no wrongdoing in big push contracts. In big push contracts as a report. President orders tougher single sourcing rules. Two EC deputies leave. Former CJ exits Council of State. Government clarifies presidency staff numbers. We got into all of these. And Boku SHS students go on rampage over crackdown on exam malpractice. Back page says Panama star Karaskila could miss Ghana clash. Okay, Pate is not playing. Maybe he could also miss. Let's see how it goes.
1: If we go to the business analyst this morning, Casa Preco's GSC listing reflects growing confidence in Ghana's economy. This is the NPRA CEO. That is the National Pensions Regulatory Authority. And he also told that pension assets hit 120 billion Ghana cedis as NPRA pushes private sector investments. Now, Cocoa Board CEO urges greater unity in Ghana Cote d'Ivoire Cocoa Alliance, and Ghana Cote d'Ivoire urged to align cocoa pricing regime. And Deputy EC Chair Bosman Asare resigns.
0: The overseer for this morning says Finance Minister calls for stronger Ghana Ivorian cocoa partnership. Betty Crosby resigns as NARWP coordinator to contest NDC National Women's Organizer. Roads Ministry followed procurement rules under big push. That's a government. Adamu CEO Angela List elected first vice president of Ghana Chamber of Mines. Presidency donates over 6.1 million to Ghana Medical Trust Fund to support critical health care. And president accepts resignation of Justice Sophia Kufu as Council of State member.
1: Now, the Economy Times, Mahama shifts from aid to investment as government bets on industrial growth. Ghana's dispute with South Africa spills over into the corporate sector. And Ghana seeking data to step up oil production. Petroleum Commission engaging in $200 million seismic data drive. If we are successful and we acquire more data, it means we'll be producing more oil, we'll be getting more revenue. Kudos to the Petroleum Commission.
0: Okay, means we can go online now?
1: Yes.
0: The online news review brought to us by Zenith Bank, in your best interest.
1: And online, I'll start with my Joy Online, and later we'll go on WhatsApp. We'll read some of the messages as part of our stories. My Joy Online, please arrest suspect in murder of UCC student Innocentia Avenue. Yesterday, Winston, you read the statement of UCC.
0: Yeah.
1: And the police have arrested a 39-year-old suspect in the murder of the UCC student Innocentia Avenue. Military deployed to Boko Senior High School after student rampage over exam malpractice crackdown. Cocoa farmers spared another blow as government rejects price cuts despite global slump. This is Cocoa Board. Bosman Asare resigned voluntarily. The government didn't pressure him. This is Kwachio Fusu. And Sophia Kufu didn't resign over Tokono's removal. This is still Kwachio Fusu speaking. While Cote d'Ivoire cuts cocoa prices, Ghana holds the line to protect farmers. This is Cocoa Board. And on the refuse issue, a CSIR scientist is warning refuse at McCarthy Dam poses serious threats to the Ouija Dam and public health. This morning we'll bring you more on that particular story. And Supreme Court to hear Trump appeal involving lengthy detention of certain immigrants. That is my Joy Online. Let's take you to City Newsroom this morning. The suspect who has been arrested in connection with the murder of the UCC student is also on City Newsroom. Ghanaian master students in UK to picket over unpaid fees. Still? Wow. Two jailed 20 and 30 years over new Edibiase filling station robbery. And published the full list of road contracts. Media Foundation for West Africa tells Roads Ministry. And Ablakwa, we're exploring all channels to secure Pate visa. Those are the stories.
0: Why do I get the feeling that the unavailability of Thomas Partey could be a blessing for the Black Stars?
1: Why? We have better players.
0: To be very honest with you. Look, to be very honest with you. Partey's legs have left him. He doesn't have pace. And in that midfield, as Morocco showed Brazil, if you have very athletic young midfielders with speed, they will mess you.
1: But sometimes you need somebody who is calm and collected the midfield
0: to slow things down
1: and distribute.
0: My brother, they're calm and collected, slow things. You don't have to slow. Look at Casemiro. Yes. Look at Casemiro. We all know Casemiro. Watch the game between Morocco.
1: That was real Casemiro.
0: Well, if you don't know, those who know Casemiro know him. They know what
1: the Manchester United player.
0: Yes, they know what Casemiro has achieved. So, if Casemiro in that midfield of Brazil with Bruno Guimarães, they struggled. It tells you that sometimes
1: we need faster players.
0: And we don't have Kudus too. Partey would do well against England, and the reason is simple: the English players themselves are old. They are older, so he can manage. I don't know the Panama team, but I'm saying that this could be a blessing for us.
1: Okay.
0: Let's use the young ones. Let them go and play. Anyway, let's get into some of the stories.
1: Yes, and Winston, please permit me to read this message, because the way the messages are flowing from...
0: You know what we're going to do? Yeah. We're going to read the messages, but let's get some of the stories.
1: Okay.
0: Then we'll come back and do the messages. So, no wrongdoing in big push contracts, a report. So, story by Kesta Crunchy says, a high-level presidential investigation into the award of contracts under the big push infrastructure initiative has found that the Ministry of Roads and Highways did not breach any procurement rules, the Daily Graphic can exclusively report. However, President John Dramani Mahama has accepted four sweeping reforms to strengthen Ghana's public procurement framework. The probe ordered by the president in April and conducted by senior presidential advisor Dr. Valerie Sawyer found that the ministry acted strictly within the Public Procurement Act and obtained all requisite approvals. It also revealed that single source big push contracts represent barely 4.58% of all road contracts awarded by the ministry. And the report dated May 22 was triggered by media investigations by the Media Foundation for West Africa. And so, although no wrongdoing has been established, the president has accepted a reports four key recommendations. So we are told that now All public sector sole source contracts above a prescribed threshold must obtain a value for money certificate from the newly established Value for Money Office, created by an Act of Parliament. Cabinet approval will also be mandatory before any high value single source contract is awarded. And the Ministry of Finance and Attorney General have been directed to fast legislation restricting single source procurement to genuinely exceptional circumstances. That's already in the Public Procurement Act. And the report further recommended that all single source contract award must be published on a centralized open government e-procurement portal, including verified ultimate beneficial owners.
1: That is good news. But what would it take for the government and the Ministry of Roads to just publish all the road contracts, the details, contractors, timelines, what is expected of them, and even current status? What would it take to put it on their website?
0: That should be a given.
1: If we say we are doing something transparently and we've done something right, also make the information to citizens available. So like these Dawena people, somebody left work at 5 p.m., got home at 10:20 p.m. Let them know what you are doing and let them know how this pain is being solved and when it will be solved. I think it's just fair that we did that. Anyway, the business analyst has a story that has caught my attention. First, on Casapreco's stock exchange listing, the NPRA CEO says that it reflects growing confidence in Ghana's economy. And then the story that pension assets its 120 billion Ghana cities as NPRA pushes private sector investments. Now, the story says Chief Executive Officer of the National Pensions Regulatory Authority, Chris Boedimensa, has announced that Ghana's pension assets have surged to 120 billion Ghana cedis as authority intensifies efforts to redirect more pension investments into productive private sector enterprises. And Winston, this is a big deal. If some of this money is invested in private enterprises long term, we get cheaper funding to do our businesses, we grow the economy. Pensioners also get some very good money at the end of the day, and we all win.
0: Well, this is, and we've had this conversation over and over again. I'm told that a new law, an amendment is being pushed to, you know, make way for this, because currently the laws will stipulate what percentage should go into government bonds and government securities, and that's what the problem is. And so we need patient capital, and pension funds would help us to do that. Two EC deputies leave, a former CJ Exit Council of State. Says the government has announced the resignation of former Chief Justice Sophia Ekufu from the Council of State alongside changes at the Electoral Commission, while also providing clarity on presidential staff numbers, firmly rejecting claims of salary increases for political appointees. Dr. Bosmanasari has submitted a letter announcing his resignation as Deputy Chairperson of the Electoral Commission, effective July 31, 2026. While another deputy chairperson, Samuel Tete, has retired. Justice Sophia Ekufu submitted her resignation from the Council of State in September 2025 without stating any reason. And the Minister of Government Communications and Presidential Spokesperson, Felix Kwachofosu, disclosed at a briefing yesterday. So when it comes to the EC, we're told that the Council of State is already considering a nominee to replace Mr. Tete, who was appointed to the position in 2018, with a replacement expected for Dr. Bosman Asari. The changes at the EC, particularly Dr. Asari's resignation, come even after petitions for the removal of key personalities at the Commission could not pass the basic threshold for their removal by the judgment of the Chief Justice.
1: Okay. I'll take you online now, Winston. Water is very important, and the Ouija Dam is under threat, and a senior research scientist at CSIR is warning that the refuse at McCarthy Down poses a serious threat to Ouija Dam and public health. The story says Dr. Na Aikaile Bruce Vanderpoy has raised concerns over the environmental and public health risks posed by refuse dumped at the McCarthy Down landfill site. According to her, plastics found in the waste contain harmful chemicals such as BPA, which can pose serious health risks to humans when they leach into the environment.
0: Okay. Let's read some of the messages then, Kujo.
1: Yes, this message says, yesterday I left work in Tema at 5 p.m. and got home, 10:20 p.m. I even had to use the bad inner roads. It's not like a car broke down on the road, though. What surprises me is that there are policemen stopping cars and taking money. when they use the shoulders of the road instead of actually helping with the traffic, that also causes traffic. This message here is talking about sanitation. So you let me read this before I go to some of the other traffic stories. Good morning, Winston and Kojo. Please talk about sanitation. This is the sector where 24 hours must really work. Accra is very dirty. The market areas and bus stops are an eyesore. Kindly assist as radio always gets results. Now, this message here says, Kofi and Kojo, why are you people leaving out Winneba to Accra? We move from hell on that stretch. We get reprieve at Kaswa and return to hell from the toll booth, whether it's Botiano, Aigbe Town, or even the bridge for West Hills Mall. We are waiting for it to collapse. So when you reach ACC and you give up, bro, stress is real between Winneba and Accra. We need psychological help whilst waiting for the road to be completed. This is William from the Gomoa area. We'll share some more of the messages on the roads with you here on the Super Morning Show.
0: Okay, which means that we can bring you the BBC News brought to us by Fidelity Bank. Believe with us, Glyco, we're pushing you for life. And Oba Spaghetti is made for you. Call your people, call your crew, come chop. Everybody, come chop. Oba, you no go stop. Oba, come chop. Everybody, chop. Time now for the BBC News.
2: 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Bye-bye.
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6: Today on People Fixing the World from the BBC World Service, we're looking for ways to prevent snake bites. We'll meet a man in Nepal who's helping to solve this problem by rescuing snakes in his village.
7: Every day that one person died in that village, I knew that if I leave my job and come back to my village, I can save people dying from snake bite.
6: And then we'll meet a researcher in Malaysia who might have found a better way to treat snake bites.
8: We want to reduce the guesswork. We want to make sure that if a hospital stocked in an antivenom, it's just one type of antivenom, and hopefully it can be produced at a cheaper price so that every hospital will have access to it.
6: I'm Myra Anubi, and I'll be back with more on People Fixing the World right after the BBC News.
9: BBC News with Emily Thomas. European leaders at the G7 summit are expected to urge President Trump to pressure Russia into accepting a peace deal on Ukraine's terms rather than accept concessions to Moscow. Chris Mason is in Evia.
10: I think an element of the argument you will hear from European leaders, not least Keir Starmer, is trying to keep President Trump's mind on the situation in Ukraine and trying to squeeze Russia further. This morning, we should get some more details about this UK sanctions package, in particular liquefied natural gas being shipped around the world, effectively propping up Russia's war effort. Plus this plan to help with Ukraine's energy industry, and in particular, its nuclear power plants. They are a legacy of the Soviet era. Clearly they need fuel. Enriched uranium will be provided by the UK, running to a value of a couple of £100 million for the next couple of years.
9: The G7 leaders are also expected to urge President Trump to avoid a superficial peace deal to end the war with Iran. Vice President J.D. Vance says the memorandum of understanding includes the return of nuclear inspectors to Iran and the reopening of the Strait of Hormuz. Israel Israel's military says it's carried out strikes on militants who approached its soldiers in southern Lebanon. The IDF says four people were killed. John Donison reports from Jerusalem.
11: It took less than 24 hours for the fragility of this ceasefire deal to become apparent. Overnight, Israel's military confirmed it had carried out strikes on what it called terrorists who approached its soldiers in southern Lebanon. Israel says four people were eliminated. Hezbollah said it had fired missiles and drones at Israeli forces in return. Iran has insisted Lebanon must be part of the agreement made with President Trump. Last night, Israel's Prime Minister Benjamin Netanyahu told reporters his forces would not withdraw from southern Lebanon and would maintain operational freedom.
9: At the World Cup, hundreds have demonstrated against the Iranian government outside the LA stadium where the national team were playing. Shaima Khalil was there.
12: Los Angeles is actually nicknamed Tarantulas because this is home to the biggest Iranian community outside of Iran. And many of them are angry at the team. And so they're up against that. But they're also up against what's happening at home and the fact that they cannot put a foot wrong. And they're also up against the U.S. authorities' visa issues and the fact that they play here and they're based in Mexico. And then you get closer and it gets more complicated because I've spoken to people inside the stadium who were cheering for the team, crying when the national anthem was played. But then they were telling me, look, we do not support the government, but we love this game and we love this team and we're here for our country, not the government.
9: This is the latest world news from the BBC. A new report has found that for the first time, social media platforms globally have overtaken publishers to become the leading source of news. The Reuters Institute's digital news report found that people across the world were now more likely to access news from platforms including TikTok and YouTube. In the US, only a quarter of people said they trusted news, and it was down to 15% amongst politically right-leaning Americans. Trust in news dropped to 37% worldwide. Japan's central bank has raised interest rates to the highest level in three decades after the Iran war pushed up the cost of living. Karumi Mori is in Tokyo.
13: To remember, before the conflict, Japan imported 90% of its oil from the Middle East. And so the central bank says the higher fuel costs have been impacting consumers and businesses alike, really pushing up those prices.
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13: They're now signaling further policy normalization that really started back in 2024. Now, BOJ is indicating it would keep tightening the policy gradually, not aggressively. We know markets do not like surprises, but Japan stocks are up after the decision.
9: The number of tourists traveling to Cuba plummeted in the first 5 months of the year after the U.S. imposed an almost complete oil blockade on the island. Only around 360,000 people visited Cuba from January to May, fewer than half the number recorded in the same period last year. Researchers in London have warned that 40% of the world's plants are threatened with extinction, but that digital technology could help save some species. They say many plants disappear before they're even formally identified, along with potential benefits such as new medicines. Their report says habitat loss and climate change are factors. BBC News.
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0: It's a live here on the Super Morning Show on Joy 99.7 FM. Thank you very much for staying with us. We're back from the BBC News. Getting into the issues for this morning, and you know yesterday we're telling you about how concerns are mounting over a refuse dump located at American Farm, a suburb of Amanfrum, which residents say is contaminating the Dinsu River whenever it rains, and the river serves as a critical water source for millions of people across the greater Accra region. Residents also blame the dumping site for the persistent flooding in the area, saying it has made life increasingly unbearable. And Fatao Bayerega has more in this report.
1: This has become the daily routine of Safia Osman. Every day she sprays her home in a desperate attempt to keep away swarms of house flies that have invaded her compound. This is because an illegal waste dump is situated just behind her house.
2: 45 cedis.
3: Every 2 days, I buy an insecticide spray worth 45 cedis to spray my house because of the house flies. If I don't do this, it could possibly cause illness for my children.
1: For Safia, the waste dump located along the banks of the J River at American Farm, a suburb of Kasua Amanfrum, has turned life into a daily struggle.
3: At night and in the morning, my room is always filled with bad odor coming from the dumping site, making life very unbearable. Mosquitoes have also inundated our homes.
1: Just a few minutes' walk from Safia's home is the residence of Ajua Kone. Her room is gradually sinking as mountain heaps of waste continue to worsen, flooding in the area. She now fears for her safety whenever the rains begin.
3: We asked, but they would not tell us who permitted the dumping of waste here. Now all kinds of creatures have invaded our homes. After the last downpour, my room started sinking and visible cracks appeared. Now we fear for our lives.
1: The impact of the dumping site is taking a heavy toll on residents. Adjoa says frequent visits to the hospital have become part of life as many battle health challenges linked to the situation.
3: My child fell sick and I had to take her to the hospital. As I speak with you now, I'm also not feeling well.

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1: To see for myself the situation there. And you would go and find them queuing up to, let's say, 2 kilometers away from the Osi landfill site. And all in earnest for them to offload the waste they have collected. In fact, just last 3 weeks, we went to the site with the Kumasi mayor and also some Canadian waste and energy company. In fact, they had been requested by the association to see the situation as the landfill site. We have been informed by the Kumasi Metropolitan Assembly that this Oti landfill site has reached its capacity. That was somewhere in April, and they had said that they were going to prohibit some municipalities from dumping their waste at the Oti landfill site. I must state that the Oti landfill site currently serves at least 11 municipalities in the Ashanti region. And so the Greater Kumasi, a greater proportion of the municipalities here, and dump their waste at the Oti landfill site. And so when we went there, in fact, everywhere was choked, or everywhere you find the hill itself filled with a lot of garbage. And the Oti landfill site ideally should be one of the engineered dump sites we have in the Ashanti region. But of course, due to the heavy waste that we are recording at the end, in fact, every day they are collecting between 2,000 to 3,000 tons at the site. And so it has really compounded the situation there at the Oti landfill site. And when you engage with the waste collectors, they tell you that the machine that is used for compressing and this waste sometimes breaks down. And so it makes them queue up so long. Some of them would have to stay overnight, some of them 4 to 3 days before they are able to offload. As I speak now, personally, there is this waste collector that comes around my house to collect the waste. But unfortunately, since last week up until today, I have not continued. He has not been to the area to collect the waste. And probably that's because he has not been able to offload his truck. And so that's currently the condition here we are having in the Ashanti River. And because of the situation at the Oti landfill site, you go to market centers like the KSM markets and other major markets in the Ashanti region, where you still find the refuse or the garbage collection points still heaped with lots of refuse and breeding flies and all of that. So it's quite critical. We want to say that we are facing a sanitation crisis in the Ashanti region. Even in roads, you find the waste being poured on the roads. We do not know how sometimes these things happen, maybe because
2: they're pouring the waste on the road.
1: Yes, we've cited videos of waste in the middle of the road. We do not know how it ended up there. So whether they broke down the vehicles or these tricycles and operators, it broke down and then it fell off. But that's what we are seeing currently. Especially on the route to the Oti landfill site, that's where we normally find some of these garbage on the road and in the middle of the road and all that. And so the situation here in the Ashanti region, I would say, is quite dire. In fact, the Kumasi Mayor Richard Okoro Ajima, in the early part of this year or sometime later part of the last year, he stated that the assembly needed some 6 million euros to generate another sale at the Oti landfill site. In fact, when we went there, we had seen that they dug out this hole to actually collect the waste. But we don't know. In fact, we inquired from him, and he said that they are still racing against time to generate that amount of money to construct the cell that will be helping in terms of the collection of the waste. In fact, I must be quick to

0: also add that the Kumasi compost and recycling plant, which ideally was supporting the compost collection, or let's say conversion of these waste into compost, currently we are told they are not working. That's because the government owes them some amount of money spanning a period of 4 years. And so they are currently closed down. And so it's part of the reasons why we are having this sanitation crisis in the Ashanti region. Ideally, these, the Kumasi compost and recycling plants will absorb some of the waste from the homes and then the commercial market to convert them into various products. But unfortunately, because government has not been able to pay them within for over 4 years now, it is currently shut down. They don't even have electricity, and we are told to operate. And so that's currently the situation here in terms of the sanitation in the Ashanti region.
1: Well, Emmanuel Bright-Kweku, thank you very, very much for joining us this morning. And so that's Emmanuel Bright-Kweku with a situation in the Ashanti region. And I have a message here, Kwejo, that actually says that I just want to do this and then I'll tell you something. It says, the challenge with our waste management and disposal is the monopoly enjoyed by one company. Until we introduce competition in the industry, the situation will grow worse going forward. It's not only in the Ashanti region, all the regions. So why don't we do it this way? Let's hear from you. And we want you to join us via WhatsApp, okay? Now, we're talking about the Ashanti regional situation, Kumasi. We're talking about that of Gas South. Maybe you also facing a problem that we don't know about. Mm. Just share that with us on WhatsApp. Use the hashtag. Our WhatsApp number is 0551111997. And then on X, use the hashtag your filth report, and share them with us. We'll see it and we'll follow up to make sure that the authorities do the right things, because it's becoming obvious that sometimes the very people that we expect to do the right things pretend not to see. Okay, if they're pretending not to see, or if genuinely they're not seeing, we would direct them, would drive their attention to all the problems that you're going through. So share your filth reports with us here on the Super Morning Show on Joy 99.7 FM.
2: And it's quite sad that a resource like waste or used materials is giving us problems. I remember way back in 2009-2010, when I was having my national service at Coca-Cola, my supervisor used to live at Dompase, Atonsu Dompase. That's where the landfill site was, Mr. Arthur. And he would come to work stressed every morning because he said, Charlie, the place was thinking all the time. This is 2009. We are in 2026. This landfill site was supposed to be an engineered landfill site, managed properly with the right equipment and the right assets to ensure we managed it well. But years on, I don't know whether the issue of national neglect for important things has become a disease for the country. But a lot of very important things are not treated with the importance it requires. And for me, with all the experiences I have, I don't know why it is difficult to buy machinery to operate our landfill sites. But when it comes to procurement to buy machines that don't work, look at drip, for example. We're able to do those things, but we're unable to do the important things. Winston, if you go to Insumia in Insawam, it's also facing challenges. You go to a lot of the municipal areas, they are facing challenges. Yet we don't need to go to the moon to deal with waste. There are a lot of solutions that we've seen other countries use, even converting waste into energy. But what do we do in this country? We have seen revenue reports where we are spending billions on waste management, but you are not seeing anything. And Accra is dirty, Kumasi is dirty, our homes, but every day somebody comes to collect your waste at home and you pay money for
1: it. And
2: that.
1: You see, we've said that waste is a resource, but it's actually a resource for somebody, one person who collects everything. Because in other jurisdictions, you go to countries where people are actually looking for waste to process. Here, in our part of the world, we have the waste, and yet it is very, very difficult. So we're just being told about the Kumasi compost and recycling plant not functioning.
2: Why is it not functioning?
1: Because that system was set up to have the state paying for it.
2: But if you've set up a business that people generate waste and they pay for, and you also convert the waste into other useful byproducts, why shouldn't you make money and why should the business not run?
1: Good point, Gojo. Let's hear from our listeners. So use the hashtag Your Filth Report, and we definitely would work on all these stories. At the end of the day, you're the reason we're here. We want to ensure that we deal with the sanitation challenges once and for all. You can also join us on WhatsApp 055-111-1997. 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
2: Now, the Ministry of Education is pleased to announce the official launch of the Ghana National Research Fund, GNRF, to be officiated by His Excellency John Dramani Mahama, President of the Republic of Ghana. It's established under the Ghana Research Fund Act 2020, Act 1056, Act 1056. And the GNRF is Ghana's national mechanism for providing predictable and sustainable funding for research, innovation, technology transfer, and commercialization to support national development. 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Right, today is 16th of June, 10 a.m. Labadi Beach Hotel, Accra. Special guest of honor, the President of Ghana. And the launch marks an important milestone in Ghana's efforts to place research, innovation, and knowledge at the center of national development, economic growth, and evidence-based policy making. 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

0: Welcome back from that break, and thank you very much for staying with us. 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Bank of Africa, strong as a group, as close as a partner. And Franco Trading Enterprise, steal, phone, papa. And today is the birthday of Rosalind Natonma, Schedule Officer with the Controller and Accountant General's Department. God bless you abundantly, from Nathaniel Ato. This one says, happy birthday, Sicho Tamaklu. You are one of the most amazing people we know, and we feel lucky to have you in our lives. May your day be filled with beautiful surprises, cherished memories, and all the happiness you deserve from your ride or die friends, Odale, Jackie, Coco, and Odako. And finally, happy birthday to our mom, Madam Sylvia Aku Fiashede of Medina Estate. She turned 78 today. We wish you boundless happiness and longevity from your children, Hammond, Anita, Eunice, Renee, and all her grandchildren.
1: Today is the birthday of Mr. Hagler at Hits FM. Yes, so Mr. Hagler, happy birthday to you. God bless you. Great guy, Mr. Hagler. Also going out to Daniel J, Jerry Kwame Ayensu, Joseph Opoku Gakpo. Joseph Opoku Gakpo, happy birthday to you. Sasti as well, happy birthday to you, Samuel Tete. And this one is from Nana Odam Siao the fourth at Bontingdom Hini of Boem Traditional Area, and his children too, his wife and their mother, Mrs. Elizabeth Mamle Atabua Hini. We thank God for another year of life, and we ask for abundant blessings, good health, and open heavens in this new year and beyond for you.
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3: Yeah.
2: Cote d'Ivoire won. And that's goalkeeper from what's Cape Verde,
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2: Oy.
3: On Instagram.
2: Just because a 40-year-old man in the goalpost is performing well. 40-year-old Ronaldo is also playing. And I've seen almost 40-year-old Asamoah leading.
0: Where are you?
2: Why didn't you take the baby jet to the World Cup?
3: Oh, no. Jan retired long ago. Yeah. Now he's performing a different
2: task. Hold him, record him from
3: he's performing a different task for the team.
4: Good morning.
3: Thank you very much, Kojo. And to everyone listening to us, welcome aboard the Joy Sports Center. Coming up.
5: Salah. Check out the ball. That's a brilliant finish! Imam Ashour! Great ball in, Lukaku first touch! Oh, it's what dreams are made of!
3: Belgium come from behind to draw with Egypt in the Group L opener of the 2026 World Cup in Seattle, as the group remains wide open after Iran and New Zealand also played out a draw. Elsewhere, Cape Verde produced the biggest upset so far after holding favourite Spain to a goalless draw. We'll tell you more about this, but first...

0: Those were ecstatic Ghanaian fans welcoming the Black Stars to Toronto last night ahead of tomorrow's World Cup opener against Panama at the BMO Field. The team touched down on Tuesday night after holding their final training sessions in Rhode Island. The squad reports no injury concerns ahead of the Group L opener. However, Thomas Partey did not travel with the team and remains in the United States after Canada denied him a visa over the rape and sexual assault allegations he faces in the UK. The government of Ghana is continuing efforts to make him available for the match. The Foreign Affairs Minister, Samuel Okudzeto Ablakwa, says he remains confident of a positive outcome from ongoing diplomatic engagements.
1: So we are utilizing the diplomatic path, engaging actively behind closed doors, and we also are adopting other pathways which at this point I do not want to divulge. We know that we are racing against time. It's just about 48 hours to go before the match, and we believe that looking at the nature of the engagements, the frequency and the high level engagements that are going on, we hopefully should have a positive outcome.
0: Now, while the Foreign Affairs Minister did not disclose alternative options, should those efforts fail, Sports and Recreation Minister Kofi Adams has also revealed that a court hearing is scheduled for 9 a.m. Eastern Time today, which is 1 p.m. Ghana time.
2: The court hearing is scheduled for tomorrow, 9 a.m. Eastern Time, not today. Documentation and everything was filed, so the hearing will be tomorrow. I think we are very confident because the action that has been taken legally is on three fronts: asking for a review, asking for a certain restricted entry, and then also asking for a new application, completely new consideration. So on all fronts, at least if you don't get one, if you don't get two or all three, you get at least one, or you get two granted, and that will necessarily give him the opportunity to be able to enter Canada, to join his colleagues and take part in what he does best.
0: Sports and Recreation Minister Kofi Adams. Meanwhile, former Ghana Football Association Communications Director Ibrahim Sanidara says denying party entry amounts to passing judgment before the case has been concluded.
3: Most importantly, he's not being found guilty. Mm-hmm. So it's just like you saying that he's already guilty before the decision is taken. And it is sad that some people might even take it as the word. So when you take a decision like that, would you say it will influence the judges on the case? It looks like you've even hanged him before the matter is decided.
0: Former GFA Comms Director Ibrahim Sanidara speaking to Kafui Day. Meanwhile, National Chief Imam His Eminence Sheikh Dr. Osman Nuhu Shaributu has urged Ghanaians to pray for the Black Stars ahead of tomorrow's encounter. In a statement issued yesterday, he extended his warmest goodwill, solidarity and prayers to the team as they prepare to face Panama in Group L on Wednesday at the BMO Field in Toronto. The Black Stars will hold their official training session on that field tonight before taking on Panama tomorrow. Moving on to other games, Cape Verde announced themselves on the world stage with a stunning goalless draw against Spain, frustrating the European champions who dominated possession and had 27 goal attempts but could not find a way past their 40-year-old goalkeeper, Vozinha. The island nation built a blue-shirted barricade in front of Vozinha and dead Spain, who dominated almost everything in the Group H draw except the scoreline, to find a way through. Elsewhere, Belgium came from behind to draw 1-1 with Egypt, with a second-half introduction of record goal scorer Romelu Lukaku forcing the own goal, which salvaged a point for his side. Egypt opened the scoring against a run of play in the 19th minute through a powerful strike by Imam Ashour for his first international goal. In the other game, Saudi Arabia and Uruguay played out a 1-1 draw in the Group H encounter on Monday after Abdullah Al Amri's opener for the Gulf Nation was cancelled out by Maxi Araujo in the game, where both sides profited from goalkeeping errors. Also in Group H, Iran twice came from behind to draw 2-2 with New Zealand in an exciting clash at the Los Angeles Stadium earlier today. So for the games coming up today, We've got France versus Senegal at the MetLife Stadium. That's happening at 7 p.m. And that match will be live on Joy Prime. And there'll be live commentary on Joy 99.7 FM and on Hits 103.9 FM as well. Iraq versus Norway is at 10 p.m. Later tonight. In other games, Argentina versus Algeria is at 1 a.m. On Wednesday in Kansas City, while Austria versus Jordan, that game will take place at 4 a.m. Let's move the conversation on. And Tunisia have sacked coach Sabri Lamouchi and appointed fellow Frenchman Hervé Renard following Sunday's 5-1 World Cup defeat to Sweden in Monterrey. Lamouchi becomes the tournament's first managerial casualty. He was appointed in January on a deal running until 2028, and he departs with Tunisia still to face Japan on Saturday and the Netherlands on the 25th of June. He won just one of the five matches in charge, Sabri Lamouchi, which was a 1-0 victory over Haiti in March. They also lost by a 2-0 to Austria before suffering a 5-0 hammering by Belgium in this month's World Cup warm-up games. Do well to join us at 10 a.m. on Joy Prime for World Cup Daily before we bring you the day's game from 6 p.m. on Joy Prime as well, with the pre-match build-up, and then of course kickoff is at 7 p.m. That game will be live on Joy Prime.
4: Thank you very much, Victor Chutamakulu, for joining us with the latest in the world of sports. But today is the birthday also of the chairman of the McDan Group of Companies, Daniel McCauley. 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We pray for God's blessings and protection for you, from all of us here at the Multimedia Group. But let's get interactive this morning. Social media messages here on the Super Morning Show, brought to us by Ecobank, the Pan-African Bank, number 10 Liver Salt, a refreshing relief, cowbell coffee with you every moment. And we want to know the sanitation situation where you are. Use the hashtag, your filth report. But the board of directors of Ecobank wishes to inform shareholders that dividends will be paid for the 2025 financial year, following a strong financial performance and Ecobank Ghana PLC's commitment to delivering value to its shareholders and maintaining a resilient financial position. Shareholders are therefore reminded of the annual general meeting scheduled for Wednesday, 17th June 2026, at the Ecobank head office, Rage, Accra. The meeting will also be streamed live at ecobankghagmagminkabs.com. Key highlights will include the approval of financial statements, dividends declaration, and other statutory business. We look forward to engaging our shareholders at the upcoming AGM. Ecobank Ghana PLC, delivering value backed by strong financial performance. Ecobank, a better way, a better Africa. 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
5: 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The CSIR Food Research Institute is encouraging small and medium enterprises to adopt its food processing innovations to expand their operations and add value to local produce. Speaking on the Super Morning Show as part of the Joy Business Agribusiness Month, Director Professor Charles Toto said technologies developed by the institute can support the production of processed and canned foods. Meanwhile, as part of the Agribusiness Month, discussions today will focus on boosting local food production and reducing Ghana's heavy reliance on imported food products. That's 9 a.m. on the Super Morning Show today. 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And fuel prices are falling. 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
4: 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They also have 21 branches nationwide. They're into skill training. They have a training school that trains students in generators and plants, auto mechanics, electricals and controls, as well as solar installations, offering 80% hands-on training and 20% theory. So call them on 0243-480-334 or 0246-423-534. appointed the generator experts. And coming up with big stories here on the Super Morning Show on Joy 99.7, I'll be joined shortly by the MCE for the Gas South Municipal Assembly, the Honorable Moses Kabu Okanse, on the situation at American Farm within the Amanfrom electoral area and what the assembly is doing about that. But also urging you, you know, to share your sanitation situation with us this morning. We want to see the pictures, okay? Use the hashtag your filth report. 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
6: Teacher Kofi, I did something yesterday.
4: What did you do?
6: I had Cowbell coffee with roasted cashew.
4: Oh, okay.
6: Really, really, really nice and really filling. And I had to resort to Cowbell coffee because, Charlie, I needed to move, but I was a bit slow, you know. So if you are grinding for that exam, if you are pushing those deadlines, if you are cooking up the next big idea, get some Cowbell coffee with you all the time. It gives you that creamy taste and the rich coffee aroma to kickstart your day, and you can enjoy it anytime. We all know that success doesn't happen overnight. It's the little moments, the early mornings, the late nights. So always make sure you have some Cowbell coffee in the office, at home, in your car. You drink it when you need it, okay? It's with you every moment. Take it along with you and chase your dreams with Cowbell coffee.
4: And, well, let's say a happy birthday to Kofi Senyo Siabi, who's head investor relations at Carl Bank. Wishing you a very happy birthday filled with God's grace and love. And it's from your team at Carl Bank to you, Kofi Senyo Siabi. Feel like you're on the Super Morning Show on Joy 99.7 FM. We're trying the lines to reach out to Moses Kabu Okanse. I want to return after these messages. Also, our friends from Ashesi University will be joining us to have a conversation about engineering at Ashesi here on the Super Morning Show. Stay with us. We'll be right back after these messages.
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5: Right, so welcome back from that short break and thank you very much for staying with us here on the Super Morning Show on Joy 99.7 FM. And we promise we're going to be joined by the MCE for Gas South Municipal Assembly, Moses Kabu Okanse, and he's joined us on the phone. Honorable Okanse, good morning and thank you very much for joining us.
6: Good morning.
5: I believe you're doing very well this morning.
6: By God's grace, I'm doing well.
5: And I also believe that you are aware of the situation at the Amanfrom electoral area, American Farm, where an unauthorized illegal dumping site has sprung up there.
6: Yes.
5: Honorable Moses Kabu Okanse, what have you been doing about that?
6: Thank you very much for the opportunity to talk to our people in Ghana. Yes, let me give you a story, a small narration on this. Someone brought a proposal to the assembly that he want to fill up a space so that they can use the space later. And I told my fiscal planner and the environmental and sanitation officer to go and inspect the place and see whether it is ideal to dump those things there to fill up the space. They went and came back and told me the place is not conducive or good for that activity to go on at that particular place.
5: Okay.
6: I communicated same to the person. Only for some months later, for the assembly's attention to be drawn to it that the man has actually been dumping refuse to on that particular land.
5: Hmm.
6: We asked him to stop. And then they stopped. Then along the line, they started it again. So quickly, we gave them a summon to court. As we speak, the issue is in court. And we have also had a meeting with the commander of Amanfrom Division to make sure that he detail his people around that site so that any Abobo Yard truck that comes there, those people will be apprehended and will also be sanctioned accordingly.
5: Now,
6: so as I speak, these are the steps I've taken on that particular issue. Now,
5: yes, I'm listening.
6: What has been dumped there? The place is soft, very soft, and our vehicles cannot go there. So we are waiting for the place to get dried so that at least we can send our vehicles there and see how best we can convey those things whilst the court process is also ongoing.
5: Okay.
6: Yes.
5: Now, Honorable Okanse, you say this man came there, you asked him not to do it, and then...
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5: He goes ahead to do it.
6: Yeah.
5: And so you've asked the police to make sure that nobody goes there.
6: In we summon them to court first.
5: Hold on. You please hold on.
6: Yeah.
5: In the meantime, he's been summoned and is currently in court.
6: Yeah.
5: Now, our reporters were there over the weekend.
6: Yeah.
5: And the situation at that side is so terrible that the residents there are complaining.
6: Yeah.
5: Yesterday, people sent us pictures of tricycles going lined up there.
6: I'm coming. Let me correct that particular statement, please. Yesterday, I asked the police to go there. When I heard you, I heard that you were discussing about the same issue. They went there and they said no. Aboboya was there. I called the assembly member of that place. He said no. Aboboya came there to dump. So I don't know where they got those pictures to show to you. The assembly member confirmed that no Aboboyas were there. He even called the unit committee chairman to ask him, and he said there is no Aboboya there. So I don't know where those pictures are coming. Whether they are old pictures, when the people were dumping, they took and showed it to you as people who are still dumping currently. Like I've told you, we have stopped the people from dumping. And we are even working hard to make sure that the place gets dry. Then we send our machines there to convey those things.
5: Good.
6: So it is not true that the people were dumping as at yesterday.
5: Okay. Now, talking about waiting for the place to dry up, the residents are complaining.
6: Yeah.
5: Are you saying that there is no technology to actually get there now unless the place dries?
6: The machines we use to convey them are very heavy machines that can easily get stuck there. I don't know if you know of any other technology that we can use to convey those things there, apart from using those the tipper trunk and then our wheel loaders. Apart from that, which other technology can we use to convey those refuse there?
5: Okay. Now, my job is what I'm doing.
6: Yeah. Yeah, I understand.
5: Your job is to find out, and that's why I'm asking you, that's why I'm asking you whether you do not know of any technology. You're saying there's no other technology, because this is a health concern that residents in your municipality have complained about. So, are we saying that until the area hardens, they should just live with that concern?
6: So, I am in talks with the environmental officer, and we are trying to see how best we can go and fumigate the place. We will fumigate the place to make sure that it doesn't cause any health hazard there. Then apart from that, the conveyance can only be done when the place is dry, so that we can send our machines and convey them there. But after the fumigation of the place, to make sure that it doesn't cause any outbreak of any sickness, that is what we said, that we are going to fumigate the place to prevent that outbreak.
5: So if it rains today, the people are faced with the hazards of the dumping site. And the more it rains, the place doesn't harden, as you say, you're waiting. What happens then?
6: Please, we are working hard to make sure that we control the situation and prevent further activities that will jeopardize the life of the people there.
5: And the working that you're working, I just want to find out from you, have you considered also the possibility that the rains would still come, and so there will be the need to look out for an alternative instead of waiting for the surface to dry up?
6: we, like I said, we are looking at other alternatives. As I speak with you, myself and the MP of the area even visited there some few days ago to see how best we can get the place, those refuse collected. It's not as if we are sitting down doing nothing. Yet this is an illegal thing that has been committed, and we are trying all angles to make sure that at least that problem is resolved. That is why we first of all summon them to court, and we are also in check with the police to make sure that no further dumping is ongoing, and that thing has stopped, and the police are constantly monitoring the situation there, and we are also trying hard to make sure that we get there to fumigate the place to make sure that at least there's not any other outbreak in the area.
5: Okay, so the fumigation, when is it going to happen?
6: Yes, well, I'll communicate to you as soon as possible. Yes,
5: honorable,
6: if you want to come and cover it, we'll invite you to come and cover the fumigation.
5: But see, I am interested. Yes, of course, we would want to cover it, but beyond the coverage, I'm interested in the health of the people. So This is something you've identified. The expectation would have been that you've actually fumigated, and you're telling me you fumigated instead of saying we will fumigate.
6: I'm saying that we are going to fumigate it. I've repeated this several times. Everyone can play with and listen to me.
5: No, hold on a bit. I am telling you, the question I'm asking you is that as a health concern facing your people, the expectation from your people would have been that you've actually fumigated and not planning to fumigate. I haven't said that you haven't told me you go and fumigate. I'm only saying that they, and when I ask when, you say, oh, you would communicate to me. Your people treat this as an emergency, and the fumigation should have been done yesterday. So if it's not been done yesterday, you should at least know when you intend to do it. Honorable Okanse.
6: What I'm saying is that my environmental officer is here with me, and they are ready to go and fumigate it today.
5: So you will fumigate it today?
6: So you can bring your people to come and check.
5: Okay, we will bring our people to come and check. But a quick one also, who's paying for the clearing of the dumping done by that person who's currently facing court?
6: The issue is in court. Like I said, we will collect them when the place is bright, and the court will make sure that the people pay for the cost of the clearing.
5: Okay, okay. One of your residents say, kindly ask the Gansouth MC that we beg him. They just come and make the rounds, more trouble for us in this season, just to smoothen the big potholes as a result of the rains.
6: Which area is that?
5: Okay, the person just talked about the Gansouth area. They didn't state the particular area, but I'm sure the person is listening.
6: Gansouth area, our roads, most of our roads are not tarred. They are red, actually ground. Land, and whatever we do is that we try to reshape it to make sure that it's more travel for our people. And now that it's raining, it will be difficult for machines to go there and be grading the place until the rain comes down a bit. If we don't have rains within 2-3 days,
5: so I'm told that is the Tuba Junction to Kokrobite.
6: If you check,
5: Honorable Okan said Tuba Junction to Kokrobite.
6: Yes, like I'm saying, when you go through Aplaku, coming to the Kokrobite, you see that we have started putting heaps of sand on the land, so that at least we can use it to level the ground to make sure that it's more travel to our people. It's not that we are not doing anything about it. Yes.
5: All right, Honorable Okanse, thank you very, very much for joining us this morning.
6: My brother.
5: Yes, sir.
6: It's nice talking to you also, but I want to find out, in your preliminary comment, you made mention that if there is any other technology that we can use to collect it, if you know some, please, you can kindly share with me on my phone.
5: Honorable Moses Kabo Okanse, thank you very much. And let your environmental officers also begin their research. I'll do mine and I'll share with you, okay?
6: Thank you very much.
5: Thank you very much. And so that's the Honorable Moses Okanse, who is the MCE for Gas South. Yes, we'll do our own research also and find out, because we believe that there should be technology to deal with all of this. Stay with us. When we return after these messages, our friends from Ashesi University are joining us here on the Super Morning Show.
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1: Right, so welcome back, and thank you very much for staying with us here on the Super Morning Show on Joy 99.7 FM with me, Winston Amoah. And I told you before the break that our friends from Ashesi University are going to be joining us, the engineering at Ashesi University, and head of engineering department, Dr. Elena Roska, is here with us. So is Sharifa Yakubu, a student pursuing Masters in Mechatronic Engineering, class of 2027. She's been telling me what mechatronic engineering is all about. But good morning, Dr. Roska. Good morning, Sharifa. Thank you all for joining us.
2: Good morning, and thank you for having us here.
1: And I believe you're all doing well.
2: Yes, thank you.
1: Good. So let's talk about engineering at Ashesi. And let me find out from you, Dr. Roska, because you've been a member of Ashesi's engineering department faculty for a decade. Now, what are the gaps in engineering education that you're trying to address with your undergraduate and master's programs at Ashesi?
2: Sure. So I think engineering, generally speaking, there can be a disconnect between the theory and the application. So Ashesi is positioned to train our students into applying and turning in technical knowledge and technical skills into application, into solving problems for the community. In addition to that, Ashesi's goal and mission is to train engineers which are ethical leaders and can look at the problems that we need to solve with an ethical perspective and lens, and also with a compassionate lens to solve problems in our communities.
1: I like the fact that, you know, you're looking at solving problems. That's what engineering is all about. Yeah. And so I was happy you talk about, you know, not just theory, but actually applying that everything that you've learned to solve problems. I know also that over the past months, Ghanaians have been discussing illegal mining and its impact. And at Ashesi, you've also been working with students on research aimed at addressing this issue and other environmental issues. I'm just interested in what you've been doing. Could you kindly walk us through these things that you've been doing?
2: Sure. So one of the work that we've been doing in this sector has been with a team of students that participate in an international competition called iGEM, which stands for Internationally Genetically Engineered Machines. And I want to take a minute to explain what that means.
1: Please do.
2: So that means looking at biology, particular microbes, and engineering them, designing them to solve a particular problem. So the first team which we took to this competition was in 2017. And in 2017, if you remember, we had the same problem of illegal mining,
1: yeah.
2: Which probably existed prior to that as well. Mm-hmm. And so their approach was to look at how can we use bacteria to detect if gold is present in secondary ore and how to extract it. So we know that mining, for instance, is focused on, you know, primary ore and big extraction activities. The students were looking at how do I take ore that the mining companies don't want to use it, or how do I take effluent from their mining activities and still extract ore. And that was in an attempt of creating some sort of opportunity for the artisan miners, which turned to be illegal miners in some cases, and how do we support them to still be able to do their mining activities. And so we took, for instance, in deposits of gold, there's bacteria, there's microbes there that actually grow in those environments. And they end up liberating gold without that being their purpose. They just want to live there. But they have enzymes that actually liberate the gold metal out of the ore. And so we took those enzymes and engineered them into organisms that you can

0: grow a lot faster and easier in the labs. And so now you can use them as a tool to extract gold from ores. And then different teams picked up this project from different aspects. We were looking at prospecting. How do you know if there is gold in a particular location? And so develop different organisms that could do that. Mm.
1: Pepsi Prebiotic Cola in original and cherry vanilla. 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Pepsi Prebiotic Cola. Unbelievably Pepsi.
0: We also worked on coastal erosion, which is not necessarily directly related to Gallimsay, but can kind of indirectly be related to it. And then this year, the team is actually kind of bringing all these aspects together, and it's looking at it from a systems engineering or systems thinking perspective.
2: Okay.
0: How can we combine them to come up with solutions and tools to approach this very complex problem.
2: Okay. You know, whenever I've been to, I mean, and I'm happy you're talking about all of these. And I remember one time emceeing the National Renewable Energy Challenge, you know, which is organized by the Energy Commission. And I saw all the wonderful things that the young ones were doing. And the question I kept asking was, how do you commercialize these things? So let me ask you the same question. How is the university trying to commercialize some of this work and bring it to the communities that actually need them?
0: So Oshesi has a very strong entrepreneurship center. Mm-hmm. That's number one, and I'll come back to that in a minute. But they also, our training and our teaching of our students is with an entrepreneurial point of view. So our students start taking entrepreneurship courses, design thinking courses, from their first semester when they come on mm-hmm. campus. So we instill, or we try to work with our students to develop this desire to turn a knowledge into an application and into a product. We have lots of our students who develop ideas in their first years and start working to those ideas and startup ventures in their second or third year, and then continue to work on them after they graduate. So the Entrepreneurship Center, it structures to support these sorts of initiatives and support students as in this journey while they're in school and after they're in school.
2: Okay.
0: There's loads of other pitches and competitions to where students can present their points of their interests and then be able to get support to turn them into actually ventures.
2: And talking about support and all, it'll be interesting to find out also how, you know, the public, private sectors and government can better collaborate with institutions like Ashesi in that kind of work.
0: So thank you for that question, and I hope that this brings about to ideas to other companies out there mm-hmm. to come and reach out and help us shape this new generation that's coming out. We've been working with, for instance, Tolo Oil. They offer internships for our students. A lot of other companies offer internships for our students. We have companies that are coming in and do panel presentations or speaking to our students about opportunities they may have, or teach them professional skills that they would like to have. They give insights to people like me when we develop programs. What are the skills that you as a company would like to have our graduates possess so you can actually hire them? We are always welcoming ideas and project ideas that we could have students work on. So as a company, if you're struggling with something in your chain of work that you're doing, and you don't have the capacity, for instance, or the time or the personnel to do that research and solve that problem, come to us, give us that problem, let us put it into a classroom, let us put it into a final year project, let us do that work for you and come back to you with a solution that you might be able to actually implement easily in your companies.
2: I like that. I like that, you know, they can come to you and you would give them the solutions. Then they can implement that. That's a good bit. But let me just hear from, you know, Sharifa, because it's important to also know the student experience. And Sharifa, I know as an engineering student, you're learning in an environment that combines technical training with leadership, entrepreneurship, and real-world problem solving. So you tell me how that has, you know, shaped the way you think about engineering and the impact you hope to make in Ghana and beyond.
3: Oh, thank you for the question. First of all, engineering, most people already know this, has a lot of math in it, but when you're working in engineering, you need to actually know what the numbers, like, what do the numbers mean? If you get a, say, you recently in my mobility energy systems class, you would have like some graphs, some of them are negative. What does it actually mean? Does it mean that I am generating energy out of nowhere? Those are some of the skills that we learn so that we are not just working on math theoretically. We know what things mean when we work on them. And what kind of problems do I want to solve? I'm very interested in translating what research solutions to ground implementation in the ground, on the grounds, like especially in resource deficient areas. For example, my research, which I'm doing thanks to the McNulty Foundation with Professor Ruska, is on like trying to find a solution to that's a big issue, post-harvest loss of tomatoes, because tomatoes is something that is grown throughout Ghana, especially in the north. I come from the north. I come from an agricultural home. And you would see that there's a lot of tomatoes during the harvest season, but then within a few months, it's gone. Tomatoes get expensive. So if we could find ways of preserving it or find ways of taking advantage of the different lean seasons across Ghana, you could like transport them safely, reducing the losses, which means one, you're benefiting the farmers, two, you're making it easier for customers or consumers like myself. So that is definitely something I'm interested in. And not just agriculture, there's also the health sector. And as I mentioned, mechatronics is mechanical, electrical, and computer. So I have a lot of subtext on each of these. I can combine them to ensure that these advanced research papers that are getting published all the time can actually be translated into our scenario.
2: Great, I like that. And just now, you know, I was having a conversation with the MC for Gansouth. He says he's waiting for the place to dry so they go clear a dumping site. You know, if they come to Ashesi, you'll find solutions for them. But Dr. Ruska, how can listeners learn more about Ashesi's engineering programs and stay connected, you know, with the university?
0: Great. Visiting our website, it's probably the best place to get more information about our programs. Maybe just briefly mentioning that currently at Ashesi in the engineering department, you can study electrical engineering, mechanical engineering, computer engineering, mechatronics engineering, both at master's and undergraduate for mechatronics. And also very recently, we started our biological engineering program. Coming and talking with faculty, looking on the website and identifying people in the engineering department that fit your sector or your problem and reaching out to them. It's another way, but definitely on our website, you can get all the information that you need from admission to how to contact particular faculty or heads of departments.
2: Great. Thank you so much, Dr. Elena Ruska, head of engineering department at Ashesi University. And thank you also, Sharifa Yakubu, student, master's in mechatronic engineering, class of 2027. We're glad you made time to join us this morning.
0: Thank you very much for the opportunity.
2: Great. Stay with us here on the Super Morning Show. When we return, we're going to have a very important conversation about our country's development. But this time, we're looking at it from you, because the more taxes you pay, the more development we have. We'll be right back.
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0: Still have you on the Super Morning Show on Joy 99.7 FM. You know, before the break, I was telling you something. I told you that, look, we must have a conversation about our development. In fact, a conversation about you. Because you want development. But, you know, development doesn't come just like that. If you want development, there's a role you must play. That role is to pay your tax. Because as we know in football, every goal counts. And in nation building, every city counts. Pay your taxes. It's as simple as that. And once you pay your taxes, you're in a better place. And so this morning, we've been joined by Dr. Dominic Knapp, who's Acting Deputy Commissioner, Strategy and Research Department, and Head of VAT Administration of the Ghana Revenue Authority. He's joined us here on the Super Morning Show as part of a conversation about the mandate of, you know, GRA, but also to ensure that at the end of it all of us would pay our taxes. Dr. Knapp, good morning and thank you very much.
1: Good morning, Winston. Long time.
0: A long time.
1: Yes.
0: The last time you were somewhere, now you are somewhere.
1: I'm not sure about that.
0: Well, when I say, the last time you were here, you were a technical advisor.
1: It's you.
0: Now you are head of VAT administration.
1: It's you.
0: And, you know, in charge of strategy and research department.
1: Exactly.
0: That's a huge
1: portfolio. Oh, thank you very much.
0: Congratulations.
1: Thank you.
0: But you know, for those who don't know much about the Ghana Revenue Authority, tell us about the Ghana Revenue Authority and what it set out to do.
1: Okay. Yeah, thank you very much. And also, also want to thank the management of Joy FM for the support you have been giving us over the years in terms of tax education. Mm. We are grateful.
0: Thank you.
1: And good morning to your cherished listeners. Mm. Yeah, so Ghana Revenue Authority is actually a statutory body established by an Act of Parliament to, as it were, administer taxes.
0: Mm.
1: And also ensure that we enforce our tax laws and raise revenue. Additionally, to provide some tax policy information to the Minister of Finance, and also provide statistical data on our revenue performance.
0: Okay.
1: So that's what we do.
0: Great. And talking about set up by law, help us understand the law that governs the operations of the Ghana Revenue Authority.
1: Yes. So before then, we had the revenue agencies actually operated in silos.
0: Mm-hmm.
1: We had a value added tax service, we had the internal revenue service, we had the customs. So Ghana Revenue Authority was actually, came to actually, as it were, collapse all the others.
0: Mm.
1: So we now have Ghana Revenue Authority established by an Act of Parliament, that is Act 791 of 2009.
0: Okay.
1: So it's actually an amalgamation of all the XY revenue agencies.
0: Hmm. And I remember those conversations at the time, you know, because then in the past, IRS, Internal Revenue Services, IRS, then there was VAT, then SEPs, you know, Customs, Excise and Penny Services. But why was that GRA Act introduced?
1: Yeah, so the operations of the revenue agencies actually didn't augur well in terms of revenue mobilization. If you like, there was that subtle competition instead of collaboration. So it was thought that if they came together as one, then there will be synergy. There will also be reduction or elimination of services which were duplicated,
0: mm-hmm.
1: and also to provide efficiency. And I think so far, so good. We are seeing the gains, haven't brought all of them together.
0: Mm, indeed, so far, so good. So now that you've explained, because I remember when Professor Mills, you know, won the elections, came into office, that was one of the things that he had said he was going to do. So it was done in 2009. Great. But under that new act, the, you know, GRA Act, what are the core functions of GRA?
1: In fact, the core function of GRA is to, first of all, assess taxpayers to tax, so and to collect, and to pay same into the consolidated fund.
0: Mm.
1: So accountability is very, very important. Every person that is collected must be accounted for.
0: Mm.
1: So that's what we perform, you know. But before then, we need to identify the taxpayers. Is that okay? But those ones are always not mentioned. Anytime you talk about GRA, it is just collect and pay. But we first of all have to establish the taxpayer, establish the tax base, be able to assess them appropriately, collect, pay into the consolidated fund. I get it. That is what we perform. And then also provide statistical data on our revenue performance.
0: I like the tax base and all of that. You know, you have to assess, you have to know your tax collection. Okay, so let's do it this way. Which taxes does the GRA administer?
1: We administer basically two types of categories of taxes. We have the direct taxes and then the indirect taxes.
0: Okay.
1: When we talk about direct taxes, these are taxes that are levied on activity, on resource, and on income. So if you don't earn income, you don't pay that tax.
0: Okay, help us understand. You say the direct tax,
1: yeah,
0: levied on activities.
1: Yeah, exactly.
0: Service.
1: On resource.
0: And income.
1: No, I didn't mention service.
0: Okay.
1: On activity, on resource, and on income.
0: Okay. In effect, if you don't earn income,
1: you don't pay that tax.
0: You don't pay that tax.
1: We don't tax capital. We tax profits. So if you make profit, and here we are not talking about accounting profit, we are talking about profit established by tax laws.
0: Because you've introduced not talking about accounting profit, it's important for those who are listening to us who may not know that difference. Help us understand.
1: Yeah, so taxation is actually a creature of a statute. Mm-hmm. So there's a prescription on how income is derived. For example, when it comes to depreciation, if you buy a depreciable asset that you use in helping to earn your income, the accountant has what we call a judgment on how that asset is actually used over a period.
0: Mm-hmm.
1: But so that one has to do with judgment. So each entity would have its policy, would have its judgment on how that asset is used, is replaced, as it were. But when it comes to taxation, it is defined by law. Each category of asset has its number of years that it is actually utilized. So if it is so, you realize that the depreciation and then the capital allowance, as the taxman will call it, will not actually synchronize.
0: Mm.
1: Even though at the end of the day, yes, it will. Mm. But for a period, there wouldn't be any synchronization. Is that okay? Now, in that case, if you are determining accounting profit, the accountant will use the depreciation because that is what they have actually determined.
0: Mm-hmm.
1: But when it comes to taxation, we will disallow the depreciation,
0: mm-hmm,
1: and rather introduce capital allowance, which in most cases is always higher than the depreciation.
0: We're not going into that further.
1: And let me just also add another one.
0: Mm-hmm.
1: The accountant will always make provision for doubtful debts.
0: Mm-hmm.
1: Debts that may potentially, you know, be bad. But for the taxman, no, until it is bad, it is not allowed.
0: Yes, so you must make provision for uncertainties.
1: Yes, yes, you should.
0: Yes.
1: In accounting, mm-hmm, when it comes to taxation, we want to see anything that is verifiable and should also be objective. Mm. Are you getting it?
0: So your impairment sometimes may not, you know, really apply.
1: Exactly.
0: In the tax unit.
1: Yeah.
0: I get it. So that's interesting. Which means that, but there's also a situation, and I just want your thoughts on this, okay? Because we realized that recently the modified taxation scheme, they say, okay, so for those people who are not, you know, properly accounting and all of that, you know, if you look at your total turnover, small percentage is paid. In that case, for instance, since we're talking about profits here, I know there are people who will probably ask and say, I've not been able to identify my profits. Why am I paying this? What do you tell those people?
1: No, but before that, you ask the question, let me just exhaust it. You asked the categories of taxes that we, mm-hmm, administer. I mentioned the direct tax. Let me just talk about the indirect tax,
0: okay,
1: as well. Otherwise, it will appear as if GRA only collects direct taxes.
0: Mm-hmm.
1: Then we also collect indirect taxes, or we administer indirect taxes. And that one is taxes on transactions and activity. This is where VAT on services, you know, come in. We were talking about services earlier. And also customs, you know, duties, both imports and exports. So these are the taxes that we administer.
0: Okay.
1: Now, to come to your question on modified taxation, the point actually is that there are some persons that are operating in the informal sector.
0: Mm-hmm.
1: Taxing them actually has become very Herculean. They are making income, but they have to be taxed anyway. So over the years, we have been trying to look at ways to actually get them to also contribute. But as we said earlier, taxation is actually the lifeblood of every country. Is that okay? It's the oxygen the country actually lives, you know, on. So they have to contribute. Now, what we have come to realize is that we need to actually come up with a strategy to get them to pay, you know, the tax. So the modified taxation basically are persons whose turnover, are you getting it, are so small that we still would want them to actually contribute. Is that okay? That is how come we have come up with that strategy to ensure that we are able to get them to pay their taxes. especially persons that cannot account for VAT because their threshold is actually below. We want them to fall under the modified taxation so they can also contribute to our socioeconomic growth.
0: Okay. So these are people normally within the informal sector.
1: Exactly.
0: And okay, I get it. There are some people also who like operating sole proprietorship. You know, so when you ask this, so they don't file their accounts at the Office of the Registrar of Companies. So they try to deal with the system, but they also qualify under the modified taxation.
1: Yeah, exactly. In fact, it's for individuals, actually. The modified taxation is for individuals. But if you're a company, no, you don't come under the modified taxation.
0: Okay. But you've talked about, you know, identifying your taxpayers. There's always that point that, as for GRE, you always collect. How do you protect taxpayers? How does the Act protect the rights of taxpayers?
1: Yes, so we administer taxes, but we have to also ensure that the taxpayer is protected. How do we protect it? Confidentiality. Whatever information that you share with GRE remains confidential, unless maybe the court acts that we should provide that. Or for statistical reasons, the Ghana Statistical Service needs that information, or the Minister of Finance. Otherwise, it is confidential. But we need to protect you to be able to do your business. So the law, yes, allows us to administer taxes, but we have to also ensure that we protect your business, we protect you, and whatever data that you have shared with us.
0: Okay. But what if I disagree with you? Okay, let's say you've done the assessment. You've said, this is how much I must pay. You've come in there and you have the conversation with my accountant and you say, no. This is what is supposed to be. And I say, I disagree. What are the avenues available to me?
1: Yeah, so the point is that the teeth and then the tongue have been quarreling, but they never get separated. So we don't expect that our taxpayers will not disagree with us. Yes, they should. But when they...
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1: I disagree. The law provides avenue for redress. The law says that in the first place, when you are served with a decision by the Commissioner General, you have within 30 days to actually object. That is, if you are not satisfied, you don't want it. So you have that avenue where you say that I disagree. But you have to do that in writing. And you have to provide clearly the basis for the disagreement. Why you are disagreeing with the Commissioner General. Once you state all those things, then the Commissioner General is bound to actually look at it. But there are two categories. We have taxes administered by customs and taxes administered by the Domestic Tax Revenue Division. When it comes to customs, the law says that before the Commissioner General will determine your objection, pay all the taxes. Pay all the taxes so that the Commissioner General will determine. If it has to be a refund, they will refund. The reason is because if you look at customs operations, they are done at the ports. We don't want congestion. Clear the place. Object. When you have a case, then you would have justice actually meted out to you.
0: How sure am I that after clearing, I'll have justice?
1: Oh, no. Oftentimes, I mean, you hear a lot of people talk good about GRE when it comes to refund, when it comes to reducing, you know, their taxes based on objections that they have actually filed. Those things are out there. There is preponderance of evidence to show that indeed GRE is actually listening. Now, when it comes to direct taxes, the law says that there may be some tax types that you are exposed to. Those ones you don't have any problem with, pay those ones. And those ones that you have problems with, pay 30%. However, the Commissioner has a right to vary it, to suspend it, or to waive.
0: To waive, yeah.
1: Yes. Commissioner has that right. Is that okay? But in doing so, he has to look at the need to raise revenue and also to ensure the integrity of the tax system. Is that okay? Yeah. That is the administrative process.
0: You've talked about the need to raise revenue.
1: Yeah.
0: And for me, it's very, very important. How does GRA support national development?
1: Basically, so as I said, we raise revenue. So it means that that is what.
0: So basically,
1: we raise revenue to support.
0: You raise revenue for us. So whenever we're talking about development,
1: GRE, yes.
0: GRE must raise that money that we need for development.
1: Otherwise, wow. It will be very difficult because government must support education, mm-hmm. Government must support health, agri, and so on and so forth. Government does not do business. So the only way government can raise revenue is through taxes. Mm. And GRE comes in handy to ensure that it is able to raise adequate revenue. But in doing so, we do it fairly. Mm. It doesn't mean that we have to cheat the system to make money for government. No.
0: Okay.
1: Are you getting it?
0: So I get it. So if we're talking about the roads, we say we need to build more roads. If the roads would only be built if we pay our taxes.
1: Clearly. You see, oftentimes we hear, government takes loans to build roads. Government takes loan to
0: they must
1: provide
0: pay the
1: stuff. Yes. But how is it liquidated?
0: Mm-hmm.
1: How is the loan liquidated? How is it paid back?
0: Mm-hmm.
1: We do so through taxes.
0: Great.
1: So we all have a big hand.
0: We all have a role to play. Dr. Dominic Knapp, before we wrap it all up, I mean, what should the public take away from this whole conversation that we've had so far?
1: We just want the public to appreciate the fact that, yes, we mobilize revenue, but we do so fairly. We do so having in mind that we need to protect them. We do so also trying to listen to them and then to ensure that we provide them the best services that is needed. You realize that, now we do online filing, online payment, and so on and so forth. So we have done that because GRE is actually a listening entity, and we have listened, and we are also looking at global practices just to ensure that we are able to provide efficient services for our taxpayers.
0: Great. And let me just add that, look, in building of a nation, every city counts. Every city is very, very important. Okay? So we will play our role. You must play your role also. And you play your role by, first of all, paying your taxes. You know, these days I like accountability, but before you ask somebody to answer questions, you should also have done the right thing.
1: Really?
0: So do the right thing and now begin to demand accountability. If you don't pay your taxes, then you're always asking how much was spent here, how much was spent there. Pay the taxes, then you can beat your chest and say, okay, I've done my part. You should also do your part. Thank you very much, Dr. Dominic Knapp, who's
1: thank you very much.
0: Deputy Commissioner, Strategy and Research Department, and Head of VAT Administration, GRE. In football, you know every goal counts. In nation building, every city counts. 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Let's build Ghana together. When we return after these messages, we're talking about food. We're talking about how we can ensure our food security, how we can boost local production, and how we can ensure that we reduce imports. I know that import duties too are important, but how do we ensure that we reduce imports? Because when we reduce imports, it means we've stopped exporting jobs. We're joined by the National Coordinator of Feed Ghana Program as part of Agribusiness Month. We'll be right back.

0: I am at the studios of Joy FM, and I'm always excited to be here. This Father's Day, they're doing something truly amazing. Not that Joy never does anything truly amazing on special occasions. This Father's Day, they are sending all of us to Aqua Safari for Safari Escape. It's going to be a huge party to celebrate our very responsible fathers, and so you should come along. I've seen the itinerary, the activities. I'm more excited about the cruise, and so jump on board. Double is going for only 6,000 cedis and single 4,000 cedis. Your father is worth this. 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

0: Right, still live here on the Super Morning Show on Joy 99.7 FM. And thank you very much for staying with us. Well, we promise you this morning we're going to be joined by the National Coordinator of the Feed Ghana program, because we want to understand how the program intends to help us achieve food security, boost local production, and most importantly, reduce food imports. I mean, food that we can produce in Ghana and yet we are importing. This morning, Honorable Bright Damoji is the National Coordinator of Feed Ghana and has joined us here on the Super Morning Show. Good morning and thank you very much for joining us.
1: Good morning. Good morning to your cherished listeners.
0: I believe you're doing very well.
1: Yes, yes. We are working for Ghana.
0: You're working for Ghana?
1: Yes, please.
0: What have you been doing so far?
1: Yes, just putting up the bases together. In 2025 January, when the President of the Republic of Ghana took over the reins of this government, we have some statistics which indicates clearly that we need to do something immediately to turn the issues, especially in the area of food security. In January 2025, the agriculture sector growth rate was about 2.8%. And food inflation in January 2025 was 28.3%. And globally, Ghana was among the top 10 countries that are food insecure in January 2025. So we need to do something to turn those statistics. So in April, we launched the program called the Feed Ghana program. The goal is to use agriculture to transform the economy, which is one of the major manifesto promises of the National Democratic Congress. So the vehicle to use to implement the key interventions that will transform the agriculture sector and thereby transforming the whole economy is what we call the Feed Ghana program. Specific interventions. So those are the ones we've been implementing.
0: And what are those specific interventions?
1: We are one year now. And clearly, the statistics is clear.
0: What are those specific interventions you've been implementing?
1: Yes, we'll talk about them.
0: Tell me about them.
1: Before I move on to that, I just want to give you the moving from the first statistics that I gave as a basis for introducing the Feed Ghana program. In April this year, the Ghana Statistical Service has done some research and they have come out to say that in April, the food inflation was around 2.3%. From 28.3% to 2.3%. And statistics that indicate shows that Ghana, as we stand now, is one of the food secure countries all over the world.
0: Let me just say this, and this
1: so the light. Statistics.
0: Yeah, but let me just say this.
1: It's terming. I'm
0: going to ask a question. Let me just say this on a lighter note.
1: Yes, yes.
0: Because years ago, I interviewed General Mosquito.
1: Yes.
0: Johnson Asiedu Nketiah. And he said that there were three kinds of lies. I say this is just on a lighter note.
1: Yes, yes.
0: He says normal lies, damn lies, and the worst one was statistics.
1: Yes.
0: You say, okay, food inflation has gone down. But you would also agree that if food inflation goes down, it does not necessarily mean, okay, it does not also mean that once food inflation goes down, it means that there's an increase in production. If food is getting rotting on the farm, the farmers can reduce the price just to let it go. When that happens, the cost at which you're buying it would be going down. But also, it's an indication of the fact that year on year, comparatively, the increase is not as it used to be. So if, for instance, from 2024 to 2025, the increase was at 28%, from 2025 to 2026, the increase is at 2%, which probably could mean normalization of production. So the point I want us to agree on is this. Now, let's look at the specific interventions you've put in place.
1: Okay. As a student of economics, maybe because of time, I don't want to debate you. So we'll leave that one. But I want to say that production figures, productivity figures, affect food prices.
0: I haven't said they do not.
1: Yes. No, that's the... Let's leave it at that level. Because
0: I've said that. I mean...
1: We'll believe the main debate.
0: I have said that, you see, when you put out those figures, it doesn't necessarily mean that there's been a massive change in production. It could also be that today, because of growing imports at a rate that is also not so high. So let's look at what you have been doing, because your mandate is to boost local production. Let's get into it. What interventions have you put in place so far?
1: Yes. Under the Feed Gada program, we have put up a comprehensive program called the Feed Gada Initiatives. And under the Feed Gada Initiative, we have 9 sub-programs. Mm. The first one is called the Crop Development Program.
0: Mm-hmm.
1: And under the Crop Development Program, we're looking at how we can boost cereal production, specifically maize, rice, and soya beans. Those are the key crops we selected. So under the Feed Gada program, we are not doing all the crops, even though Ministry of Agri works on all crops. But the Feed Gada program specifically look at those specific value chain crops.
2: And what are you doing?
1: The first one is to look at productivity measures. When we talk about productivity measures, we look at what can we do that on the same acre of land we can increase the yield. So we look at what crop nutrition issues. How do you support the farmers so that their applications of crop nutrition, especially in the area of fertilizers, both organic and inorganic applications of fertilizers, can be best suited. But quickly, agriculture is science.
0: Mm.
1: So we said, no, we have a problem of soil management in this country. So we quickly went to Kumasi to work on our lab, which is to test the soil. So our focus, the direction we want to go in the medium to long term, is to be able to produce specific crop nutrition product to make specific soil zones across the country. So we renovated and put in a new equipment, and we tasked them to look at all the areas and see what are the nutrition deficiencies in our soils across the country.
2: Mm. So soil research has a new lab.
1: Yes.
2: Which you renovated under Feed Gada.
1: Yes, please.
2: Okay. How long ago was this?
1: Oh, it was just last year.
2: Just last year.
1: Yes. Okay. Yeah.
2: So now they are supposed to go around the country and test the soil.
1: Yes. And then based on those results, fertilizers will be tailored towards those, so that we will not do a blanket application of fertilizers.
2: But beyond,
1: we are losing nutrients, mm-hmm. we are losing cost, especially revenue, or some of the costs that our farmers incurred are necessary cost, because if you don't need so much potassium, because they say 2, 3, 10, 5 magnesium, sulfur, and zinc, and maybe you have a lot of zinc in your soil, you have a lot of magnesium in your soil, you don't need so much high 23%, because everybody's applying it, you also have to buy. But in calculation of crop nutrition, nutrient deficiencies are calculated based on cost.
2: Yeah.
1: That's why in fertilizer formulations, the higher a certain component of the nutrient, the higher the cost of the fertilizer.
0: Mm.
1: So people are buying certain nutrient that they don't need, and they have to pay for it.
2: Yeah.
1: So for science to help us reduce the cost of production, we must be able to do tailored fertilizers to certain economic or agricultural zones.
2: Yeah.
1: So that's the focus now.
2: Wow. So you've renovated the lab.
1: Yes.
2: For soil research.
1: Yes, yes.
2: And we all know that to be able to test soils across the country, they need to take hundreds of thousands of samples. Beyond the lab, have you given them any funding to make this operation possible?
1: Yes, this particular project is being sponsored by FAO. So we are in collaboration with the food and agriculture organizations.
2: Mm.
1: Yes, and we are working
2: and they've released funding to soil research to actually get the job done?
1: No, I can't be specific on how much it's been released. But I know it's one of the projects that we are working on.
2: I'm asking this because last week we had an interaction with all the CSIR agencies. And what has become obvious is that beyond they getting their salaries paid and some goods and services, the actual funding they need for the work they have to do is not available. And they all said on this show that they don't have the money to do the work they must do. That's why I'm asking specifically, if we've renovated the lab, for example, how much funding have we disbursed to them to actually go around the country and pick the fertilizer samples so we can tailor-made our fertilizers for our farmers?
1: Yes, as I said, you see, maybe if we want to go into those discussions, we may not be able to delve much into the activities of the. Otherwise, we can go into that because I always have debate with the science biased institutions in this country. That yes, they may not have enough funding as they would be because one, there's an institutional arrangement problem.
2: Okay.
1: Which you cannot blame MOFA for because they are not under MOFA.
2: Mm-hmm.
1: Those institutions are under environment science and
2: technology.
1: So there's an institutional arrangement problem already because those institutions that need their services, especially we need SARI services,
2: mm-hmm.
1: we need soil research services, mm-hmm. but they don't fall under us.
2: Yeah.
1: So we don't budget for them.
2: But
1: do you understand the point?
2: I understand.
1: So there is a huge debate want to do how we can collaborate with scientific institutions and those who use the outcome of their research.
2: Yeah, but if I may.
1: But I also have
2: the whole of government approach in dealing with national problems. For example, if you talk about flooding, it is a Ministry of Roads matter. It is a Ministry of Local Governments matter. It's equally a Ministry of Environment matter. Ministry of Works and Housing matter. So when cabinet meets to plan national policies,

0: the Agribusiness Month, we also wanted to understand what research is doing. And we've spoken to crop research, oil palm, soil research, which one again? Food research.
1: Food research,
0: yeah. Yes. And all of them, for crop research, for example, the new varieties of rice they've worked on and the varietal improvements they've worked on have primarily been funded by foreign entities. The team at Bonsu, the plant genetics, they were here. They said they need about $500,000 to be able to store our genetic material and do more work, and they don't get the money, and that their structures are actually were built in the 1960s and if not even budgeted to improve infrastructure. So they've all said that they need funding to work. That's why I'm asking, if we know that Feed Ghana needs improved variety, we should know that this is the quantity of improved variety we need based on our food security challenges, and this is how much we've budgeted for it, and this is how much we've disbursed. So Ghanaians know that we are walking the talk. That's why I'm specifically asking, because they said they've not received funding. You get my point.
2: Yes.
0: Not to say, but what they said is what I'm putting to you, basically.
2: Yes, as I said, those areas that are of paramount importance to us, and you know, every project is planned based on short, medium, and long term.
0: And this is a 4-year project, and almost gone into 2 years for Feed Ghana.
2: Yes, we launched the program in April, so we are a year and about 3 months.
0: Mm.
2: And we've talked a lot of tremendous success, especially with the target we set for ourselves.
0: Okay.
2: So, you see, to keep the issues right on track, yes, we have targeted specific things we want to do in the short term. And the key one is to manage crop nutrition. And that's what we are working on. And we've put all of them on board. We've given them the resources that they need to be able to do what we need immediately for us. That's on that level.
0: So crop development. You said you have 9 things.
2: Yes, yes. So that's crop development. So then under the crop development, we are also looking at the developing of new varieties. I talk about soil management, and so the next level is development of varieties. That's how we are working with Crop Research Institute, WACI, to be able to give us varieties where we are having difficulties, especially in the area of tomatoes production in this country.
0: Mm.
2: So we are working, collaborating with them to get us varieties. Apart from that, we've also done some level of research to find out certain, with GMET, to look at certain areas where we have low night temperatures in the dry season.
0: When you say GMET, you mean Ghana Meteorological Agency?
2: Yes, yes, yes.
0: Okay.
2: Because you see, tomato as a crop in itself, fruits in the night at low temperatures. So you can have day-night temperature, it don't affect tomatoes. So if you want to have fruiting for tomato, you need to watch climatic conditions, especially in the night. And there are specific locations in this country, even the dry of the dry seasons, where you can get those low night temperatures. And we'll be able to locate about 20 locations that we are sure that this year we'll do a lot of massive productions in those areas to curtail the issue of tomato importations from Burkina and the other countries that will affect the increase in price of tomatoes in the off season. So that's our major target. Our major target is to ensure that those vegetables, so we call it the vegetable development project. Apart from that, we are doing something we call the solar panel borehole irrigation project. And we have it in specific locations across the country. So that, because really, if you look at our level of irrigation infrastructure, if we want to develop it and expand it within the shortest possible time, we will not be able to reach the level. So quickly, we developed a program called Irrigation for Wealth Creation because of the vegetable development program.
0: How many hectares have we irrigated with that project? Because I know you've given us some boreholes already.
2: We've done almost about 250 boreholes. And
0: okay.
2: Each borehole can be able to do about 1 hectare.
0: So you've enabled irrigation on 250 hectares.
2: Uh-huh. Apart from that, we have renovated the Dawenya irrigation project for our rice production, rice seed

0: production, because seed is a problem for us. Even in rice production, we need to ensure that we have sufficient seed. So we're working, we're collaborating with Copia to increase our production. We've done about 100 hectares now, a new site for to produce the rice seeds in Dawenya. We've moved in to do renovation of Aveime rice project. We are doing a lot of renovation in Aveime. We've moved also to this particular place. As for Ashama, we've almost finished because we want to do a lot of onion production in Ashama. So if you move to Ashama now, Ashama irrigation project is seriously under renovation and rehabilitation, just to ensure that we reduce the importation of onion. You know, Ashama is known for the production of onion. Then we move to the north. We're doing a lot of irrigation, rehabilitation of irrigation infrastructure, and also to develop the borehole system. Apart from that, there are specific low valleys and land developments we are doing. We're doing land development. Land development in the sense that, you see, in this country, a lot of people want to go into agriculture, but the cost of land development is so huge. So we identify certain government lands that they are not using. So we move into those areas, remove the stamps, develop and lay the land bare for the communities to take advantage of.
1: Honorable, the things you are saying, you mentioned tomato, for example.
0: Yes.
1: To be able to meet our tomato requirement, we need to plant about 56,000 hectares of tomatoes, right? Of irrigated fields of tomatoes. 56,000 hectares, approximately.
0: On which yield? Because the comprehensive yield, if you are able to do a world comprehensive crop nutrition program,
1: yeah,
0: the level what we are getting now in Ghana is a peanut,
1: yeah,
0: because farmers are getting from 9 metric tons per hectare to 10 metric tons per hectare, and we can get even over 40 metric tons per hectare.
1: Okay,
0: so if you look at the nutritional program and the program we are collaborating with FarmMate, AgroKin, and some other companies in the north, the focus is to increase productivity.
1: Okay.
0: So, yes, the size of the production volume or the production size is important, but our focus is to increase productivity.
1: Yes, and on productivity, so there are three factors.
0: Yes.
1: The area we are cropping.
0: Yes.
1: Which, if we are able to increase our productivity from, say, 9 tons per hectare,
0: If you are able to do
1: to
0: times
1: say
0: two.
1: 15 tons,
0: yes,
1: that's what I base my calculation on. Then we need to do about 56,000 tons. We need a lot of fertilizer. We need irrigation. Farmers are complaining they don't have fertilizer. The irrigation extension you are mentioning to so far, 250 boreholes means about 250 hectares. It pales in comparison to what we are doing. Is Feed Ghana not moving too slow?
0: No, you've got it wrong. You see, the off-season production is different from on-season production.
1: Yeah.
0: If you talk about, if you zero in now on tomato to be specific, I can tell you the product, the one we produce in this country is more than what we consume.
1: So what happens?
0: The difficulty is post-harvest management and packaging. You understand me? That's key. Is the word is post-harvest management. That is key. So we, as I said, we are collaborating with the private sector.
2: I'm interested in that. You say you can tell us that the tomatoes we produce is more than what we consume. Need.
0: Yes.
2: Let's stay there. Let's look at the figures. How much do we produce? How much do we? And how many do we produce? How many do we consume?
0: You see, the average consumption of tomatoes in this country, if you look at the statistics, the current statistics is around 530,000 metric tons. It's within that figure. Some estimate it to be around 800, because you see, it's difficult to actually collect actual agricultural statistics in this country.
2: Let's use
0: but the bottom line I'm saying is that the 500 that I'm talking about, if you look at the production of even my area alone, my area, I'm talking about the Anglong, Anyawi, down to Keta to Aplau during the major season of tomato cultivation. and look at the just the average yield, and you calculate the land size, we are not getting the statistics right.
1: Yeah,
0: we are not getting. Okay. So, terms of the major season, in terms of the volume of tomato we produce in this country, if one, we are able to do a post-harvest management well, and we transform the raw tomatoes into processed tomato, either in the form of puri and other sources, we'll be able to feed this country.
2: Before we do that, tell me, so you've said there's a consumption, 530,000 metric tons. Let's use that.
0: Yes.
2: What do we produce?
0: Currently, statistics indicate that we have a gap.
3: But you said that you think we produce more than we need.
2: That's why I bring it to the statistics. So you say you would say that even though the data says it's 800,000, you believe it's 530.
0: Yes.
2: I'm using your 530. I say, what do we produce?
0: Currently, the statistics is between 60% to 70%. 70%, and don't also forget that the post-harvest loss alone.
2: But this same statistics say that the post-harvest losses account for 20% to 40%.
0: Yes.
2: So the statistics, first of all, will tell you that we produce about 400,000 metric tons, and of that figure, between 20% to 40% is lost to post-harvest losses.
0: Yes.
2: So
0: that's what I'm saying, that just management of the post-harvest loss alone will help us even take care of all the in terms of the variations. That's one. Secondly, the yield, like Koju was saying, if we can double the yield of tomato production in this country without necessarily expanding the size of our farms. If we do just by ensuring that we have the right variety and we do the right crop nutrition, we don't need to expand the size of our farms in this country to produce enough tomato. That's our focus, was on variety and two, soil and nutrition management. And we are doing that. As I said, we've contracted Waki to do a new variety for us. The new breed we are doing right now is purely on varieties that can withstand weather conditions, that we can show that we have a higher yield. Currently, we have engaged a private sector companies that will do about 40 locations. Currently, as I'm speaking, we've taken about 40 locations. We have organized farmers in various groups. We are doing it in Angola, we are doing it in Asunafo, we are doing it in Navrongo, about 40 locations. In the Volta region, we are doing it in Woje, about 40 locations.
1: And you can confidently say that after this 40 locations the private sector, we are going to be tomato sufficient.
0: Yes, that one I can assure you.
1: And that prices will be stable.
0: No, that is the one thing I want to do. That's the one thing I want to do as a coordinator. To show to Ghanaians that if we put our heads on something, we can do it. Because it's simple, it's not difficult. Look, when I was very young, everybody know Navrongo tomatoes. So where is Navrongo tomatoes now?
2: Tell me, where is it?
0: Yes, it's because of post-harvest management. That's why we have those problems. So we are putting up pack houses. Quickly, we have started 20 pack houses.
1: To pack the tomatoes?
0: Yes.
1: We'll pack the tomatoes, preserve the tomatoes?
0: Yes. Yes.
1: How?
0: Pack house is the first point of ensuring that you manage post-harvest loss. It's the first point. Then the second point is processing. Because if you don't even pack well, the rotting will start from the farm. But if you have a pack house, most of the rotting that happens at the farm gate will be transferred into what? The pack house. Then there's a processing facility. Then you move into a processing facility. Then you process. So we are not only talking about just a pack house. We are ensuring that after you pack very well, then you move into processing. So very, very critical. I'm saying that if we have a solution that we can deal with this tomato issue without any thinking. Because, look, as I said earlier on, when I was very young, in the dry season, any tomato you consume, they will tell you it's coming from Navrongo. So we are reviving ICO to ensure that we have about 500 hectares of land. in ICOR. So if you even do ICOR alone in a dry season, you can produce a lot of tomatoes in a dry season, and that's the focus.
3: Mm.
0: Currently, the ICOR boss is in my office.
3: Which is a tonal irrigation scheme?
0: Yes, via.
3: ICOR is via?
0: Yes.
3: Okay.
0: See, so we want to ensure that that particular zone, because it's the zone, the climatic conditions is as equal to the Burkina.
3: Mm.
0: The only problem was, the reason why most of the farmers, you know the problem, I don't want to mention it, the only problem was that, one, the issue of marketing,
3: mm-hmm.
0: that was a huge problem. That's why most of the tomato farmers in those areas don't want to go into it again. And the issues, because of, they've got some loan, during those days they got a loan, and because of the glut, some of them have to run away from their community and all that. So we're giving them assurance, we've given them a market accessibility, that the moment the full value chain is there, we're giving you seeds, we're giving you fertilizers, produce, there's a market available, when you produce, we buy.
3: You've given the seed and the fertilizers, or you want to give?
0: No, I'm saying, no, every farmer, no, listen to me, every farmer we are engaging.
3: Okay.
0: We are giving you tomato seeds, we are giving you fertilizers.
3: Mm.
0: And there is a facility, a loan facility attached to it for farm management. So it's a comprehensive, for tomato, I can give you all the assurance.
2: Honorable Demoji, so in all the things you're doing, you say you will come back. When should we expect you back?
3: Tomorrow.
2: We have to continue the conversation. Unfortunately, our time is up.
0: Yes.
2: So...
0: This one, I only talk about crop development.
2: So let's do that tomorrow. Let's continue tomorrow.
3: But we want you to come back. Come back, let's talk. Because you also said you are doing 100,000 acres, or is it hectares, of large-scale irrigated hubs and all. We've not spoken about it. So come tomorrow, let's continue.
2: Come tomorrow, let's continue.
0: No problem.
2: Thank you very much, the Honorable Bright Demoji, National
0: Even
2: Coordinator.
0: Myself, I know we have a program this morning. We are supporting about, we are giving out 40,000 bags of fertilizers to peasant farmers and some drones this morning, so I have to be there.
2: Okay, yes. You go there. We'll come back tomorrow. We'll talk about all of these. Yes, yes. We'll be right back after these.

0: Sasso, come ton ton preco. Nani sham ne dear, a demostronco.
1: This advert is FDA approved.
2: Did you know that Ghana currently spends more than 8 billion Ghana cedis annually importing food that can be produced locally? That is why this June, Joy Business and the Super Morning Show, in partnership with the Federation of Associations of Ghanaian Exporters, FAGE, bring you the Joy Agribusiness Month 2026 under the theme, From Soil to Sovereignty, Building Ghana's Agricultural Self-Reliance Through Innovation. 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
0: 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So Dave receives a mysterious visitor whose shocking request turns his quiet life upside down. Suddenly, the police are involved, Ninja flies around the house, and his wife Mabel won't stop interrogating him. To make matters worse, the thief falls in love, and Dave has the final say. Love and Handcuffs is a hilarious roller coaster of chaos, romance, and non-stop surprises. Love and Handcuffs shows on the 26th, 27th, and 28th of June, then on the 3rd, 4th, and 5th of July, the National Theatre. Rate is 300 cedis per show for individuals and 500 per show for couples, and 225 for holders of the Roverman loyalty cards. 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

0: Loads of your messages, Kojo. What are listeners saying?
1: Ajingo the man says that, good morning, Joy SMS. It's been a great discussion. I like local rice, but the stones are my problem. Are we going to produce in terms of rice to cut down at least 50% of our imports? This is Ajingo the man. Ajingo, currently, I'm not sure there's any local rice brand with stones in it, to the best of my knowledge, because a lot of work has been done by the Ghana Rice Interprofessional Body in ensuring we do proper milling. So please go out and eat your local rice, and the prices now range between 70, 80, 90, 100, 120 for different grades of local rice, and they are more nutritious because they were harvested this year and milled this year. So please eat your local rice, forget stones. There are no stones in any local rice brand that I know of, and I know quite a lot. This message says, good morning, Joy SMS, Winston and Kojo. The discussion on Feed Ghana is an interesting eye-opener. Scientific institutions and ministries need funding to provide technical services and solutions to the public, but we can't continue to treat this as business as usual. If farmers produce and don't have the market for their produce, while research and scientific institutions don't get the required funding to come up with the technological solutions that help reduce cost of production and processing, then we intentionally create more room for food imports. This defeats our food security objectives as a country. I always ask, one, why is the agribusiness unit placed under the Ministry of Trade and Industry? Two, where lies the link between agriculture under MOFA and agribusiness? And three, why don't we establish an agribusiness authority like the EPA and FDA with a mandate to spearhead the promotion of agriculture and agribusiness? Without a coordinated approach, we shall continue to have these conversations and discussions year after year, and importers and our import volumes will go up, creating opportunities in the exporting countries. This is from Prosper in Abri. Now, this message here says, Winston and Kojo, the filth report. I see the waste problem as a huge opportunity for the country. With the right management skills, it should be a walk in the park. Waste separation at every source should be a mandatory activity. The collection must also be separate. The mindset of people towards waste must change. If we see it as a source of revenue and for value addition, our approach to it will change. This is Kweku from Adentan with that message. And this message says, I agree with the Asamajan thing. Romelu Lukaku forced an own goal yesterday. That's experience, and that's part of what you need sometimes. Bernard says that Asamajan should have gone to the World Cup to play, not to Shijama.
2: He will not go. He will not go.
0: The guy is retired.
1: Now, this message from Akafia Michael says that, good morning, gentlemen. I'm happy your station is discussing waste management in Ghana. It is worrying that a company ready to undertake a BOT waste project with no financial burden on the government has completed feasibility studies worth over $1 million and is ready to create jobs, yet faces demands for $2 million before getting access to decision makers. It's true. This is a serious problem. Ghana needs transparency and support for investors who want to solve our waste problems. And happy birthday to Gladys of King Street Pharmacy, Teshi. And this is from the team. Now, this also is a happy message, happy birthday message to Reverend Benjamin K. Clotte. Now, this message says, Mr. Amoa, why are we still not segregating our waste? Because it is the first step in managing our waste. The inorganic goes into recycling, and the organic goes into compost to fertilize our lands. We even need more waste to feed the two lines I've talked about. Cry, our beloved country. In Ghana, we talk, we never act.
0: Indeed, cry, the beloved country. And that'll be all from us here on the Super Morning Show. My name is Winston Amoa.
1: And my name is Kojo Akoto Boateng. But Winston, before we go, there is a message from Chris in Sunyai, Sky FM. And he says that the situation with the waste is the same in the Sunyai municipality as well. And that a lot of work needs to be done. Have a great day.
0: Have a great day. Coming up is a news at 10.

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1: Hello, good morning and welcome to the Joy Headline News at 10 with me, Adubia Asari. The Ghana Police Service has arrested a 39-year-old man in connection with the death of a University of Cape Coast student. Michael Mensah was arrested on Sunday, June 15th at about 7:15 p.m. at the Pedu Lorry Station in Cape Coast by the IGP's team following intelligence-led operations. Preliminary investigations indicates that the suspect, who claims to be a teacher and also works as a driver, allegedly picked up the level 200 students from Ayensu Plaza within the UCC hostel enclave on June 11th at about 6:48 p.m. Police say investigations are ongoing and have assured the public that further updates will be provided. Central Regional Police Command Inspector Isaac Evansetti has cautioned the public against misinformation.
2: There's no body part that body missing or cut off. Every part of the body were intact. We urge the new media, even the traditional media, to stop the spread of false information.
1: Meanwhile, the Director of Public Affairs at the University of Cape Coast, Dr. Kwabena Enchukwunedu, is assuring parents and students that campus is safe.
3: We've been working with the police. We've been working with all stakeholders. But again, issues like this, you leave it to the police to do their thorough investigation. Because seriously speaking, it is something that we are all concerned. The police is working seriously with us to unravel what might be the cause and even who sent her there.
1: Parents of 24 WASI candidates accused of stealing fried rice and other food items from a campus vendor have agreed to pay 5,200 Ghana cedis to settle the matter out of the police station. The students from Ganata Senior High School were detained by the Dodoa Police Command on Friday, 12 June 2026, and released on Saturday after their parents raised 8,000 cedis and signed a 50,000 bail bond. More in this report.
4: The WASI is the defining moment of every student, a test of years of preparation and a gateway to the future. But for about 24 students of Ganata Senior High School, that future briefly came under threats after they were detained by the Dodoa police over allegations of thefts. According to Representative Joseph Ankama, the students were detained by the Dodoa Police Command on Friday, June 12th, and released on a Saturday after parents reportedly raised 8,000 Ghana cedis and signed a 50,000 Ghana cedis bail bond.
5: We were trying to release the children because they called them with us, bring them to the station with us, informing the parents. But as we came, that's what we said, that was true. The parents tried their best to raise an amount of 8,000, the children were released. Someone say, me, I only see when they are eating, I took only sausage, you are fat. Someone say also, I saw the brown rice and the pepper and the sausage, I tried to test this and said, then you are more. So all these things, the parents have agreed and we settled.
4: Even after their release, the matter remained unresolved. Parents have now reached an agreement with campus vendor Asari Emmanuel Orlando for an out-of-police station settlement, agreeing to 5,200 Ghana cedis to finally close the case.
1: Now you stay with him, you listen to him, and you share a lot with him. But when asked to disclose the favorite things of your father, can you tell us at all? We have been asking some of you this blunt question. How well do you know your father?
6: So I know my dad as a very strong person, because being the person, the only person to shoulder the responsibilities of everybody in the family, it's one great job. Because even being a common class prefect in the classroom, we see it as a big responsibility. How much more he being the father?
7: My dad, he be on keyboard girl. He be Coopers. Yeah, I know all that.
8: Okay, he's a very patient somebody, a reserved person. So you don't really get to know a lot about him, but he's really patient and reserved.
9: So what would your father prefer, a restaurant or a chobar?
8: For my dad, more of a kenke joint too.
10: My dad is the kind of person that I always like eating in the house. 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
1: Let's give you the opportunity to share more bond with your father this Father's Day on Saturday at the Joy Safari Escape. 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For more news, do log on to myjawline.com.

0: 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This Father's Day, they're doing something truly amazing. Not that Joy never does anything truly amazing on special occasions. This Father's Day, they are sending all of us to Aqua Safari for Safari Escape. It's going to be a huge party to celebrate our very responsible fathers, and so you should come along. I've seen the itinerary, the activities. I'm more excited about the cruise, and so jump on board. Double is going for only 6,000 cedis and single 4,000 cedis. Your father is worth this. Jump onto the train, come have fun. 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
2: 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If you ever wondered why veteran Nigerian actress Patience Ozorko used to always play wicked roles in movies, well, I've got answers for you. Patience Ozorko says she embraced those wicked roles because she felt proud using her talent to expose the ills in our society. Highly spiritual label boss Kewa has praised hip life duo Keche for the constant spirit of gratitude they possess. Kewa has revealed that among the dozens of creatives he's helped, Keche stands tall in always returning to say thank you, and that's something he admires about them. Well done, Keche. We are 4 days away from the Joy Safari Escape, designed to celebrate fathers and father figures this Father's Day. This Saturday, the trip to Aqua Safari begins. A courtesy breakfast from Safari Homes and then journey into luxury with many fun activities until Sunday, the 21st of June. Single spots, 4,000 Ghana cedis. 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And 10,000 Ghana cedis for a family of four. 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

You definitely came to the right place at the right time. Nice and easy music to take you through your mid-morning right here. It is Tuesday. Thank you for tuning in. Your terrific Tuesday. Cosmopolitan Mix is on your radio right now. We've got some trivia ahead this morning. And all the good things we usually lace the show with. Welcome aboard. It's exactly 10:30, and this is Joy 99.7 FM. You're welcome to the happy side. I'm Dori Nando.

So yes, it's your momentum day. You have started. Now keep going. Don't overthink it. Don't slow down. Just build on yesterday's win. One small step at a time. Tuesday morning just brings you the promise of transformation and a fresh start. So make the most of it. Our show is on till noon. Later on in this hour, we've got show business news. We also have our lifestyle segment, some more. As we get ready for Father's Day, yesterday we started talking about a few guidance tips for our fathers too, since last week we were the ones educated. That's our lifestyle segment though in the second part of the show, proudly brought to you by Kelkit's Toothpaste. We've got inspiration and all the great music, Afrobeat style this Tuesday morning. And I've got some trivia also waiting up for you. You just have to stay close to your radio to enjoy it. In our show business news this

morning. Kewa applauds Keshe for never forgetting him. And South Africa's Minister of Justice laments that majority of the artists' gigs are being cancelled. We'll also go to the West Side, find out more about Diddy's story. Yeah, a couple more additions to that. It's all in our show business news ahead. And your messages are definitely a major part of our show, so they're welcome on 055 11 11 997. Keep them coming in. We will look forward to it. Any birthdays today? Any special birthday shouts? 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

0: beautiful voice from Nigeria. It's Asha with Show Me Off. You're on 99.7 The Cosmopolitan Mix. It's about 25 minutes to 11, and thank you for staying with us. We have a couple of announcements, and then we'll get into more of those favorite Afrobeat tunes right here. The Morning Star International High School wishes to announce the enrollment for the 2026-2027 academic year. 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Entrance examination would be taken on Saturday, the 20th of June, 2026, at the Morning Star School Cantonments. Be part of an enriching learning community where the tradition of excellence continues. 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Your future starts here. 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You can call us 0257-452-788. 0257-452-788. What next? It's a day of guidance, opportunities, and new beginnings. Could your school produce Ghana's next representative to the USA? Indomie proudly presents the National Spelling Bee Ghana. For 20 years, the National Spelling Bee has helped young students build confidence, improve reading and vocabulary skills, whilst earning bragging rights for their school. It is also the only competition that gives Ghanaian students the opportunity to represent their school at the prestigious Scripps National Spelling Bee in the United States. Parents, teachers, and schools are invited to register today. Send YES, Y-E-S, via WhatsApp 024-851-0999. The National Spelling Bee Ghana, more than just spelling. End of the announcements, and thank you for your attention.
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superstar. Yeah, she celebrated a big birthday on Sunday. It brings me to some birthday celebrants today. Happy birthday to you, Sicho Tamaklo. You're one of the most amazing people that we know, and we feel lucky to have you in our lives. May your day be filled with beautiful surprises and cherished memories. It's from your ride or die friends, Odale, Jackie, Coco, and Odako. It's also for Chairman Mike Dan. Wishing you a very happy birthday, Mr. Macaulay. Hope that your day goes well. Wishing you long life, good health, strength, and all the great things that you wish for. Enjoy your birthday. It's Adina.

We like to do some High Life and some Afrobeat every Tuesday mid-morning. Then we throw in some trivia. So how about some trivia before we get into some show business news this morning? So folks, you know Jackie Chan, right? Yeah, from Rush Hour, damn chinko guy, you know woman. Yeah. Jackie Chan was in his mother's womb for more than 12 months. Did you know that music has the ability to repair brain damage as well as retain lost memories? That's why it's good for you to listen to musical. But some people, I don't even know. According to psychology, when a person you know appears in your dreams, it is because that person misses you. The truth is, you can't control your dreams, can you? Did you know that chocolate ice cream has been proven to significantly reduce emotional and physical pain? Chocolate. Okay, last one before we go. Did you actually know that in Japan, people don't have signatures? They use stamps called hanko, and every individual in Japan has one. What if I steal yours? Make money dread. You have to protect it with your life. And I mean your hanko. Well, that's on trivia for now. There'll be more in the second part of the show. Stick and stay with us, 99.7 Joy FM. 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

0: I love everything about the song. The beat, the lyrics, the part that I can understand though. Happiness is SARS featuring Ashake. You're on 99.7 Joy FM. It's Terrific Trivia Tuesday. We got some more trivia in the second part of the show, though it's time for us to go into show business world. Music producer Kewa has praised music duo Keche for consistently showing gratitude for the support he gave them during their rise in the music industry. He was speaking to Frima on Sunday, the 14th of June, and Kewa said that Keche is one of the few acts that has not forgotten his contribution to their success. According to him, the duo continues to acknowledge his role in their journey, a gesture he says he deeply appreciates. Let's listen to Kewa for a minute.
1: For always coming back to say thank you. Jesus was always asking, he asked about where the nine. Keche will always come back and say thank you, yeah. Irrespective of where they found themselves. Mm-hmm. When they were not even doing well, like, you know, yeah. In quotes, they will always come and say thank you for putting us on, thank you for what you did for us, etc. So I love honor, you know. So one of the reasons why I love Keche is, you know, they know how to value.
0: And we still love you, Kewa. Thank you for helping in all the production for this amazing music that our radio stations play all the time. South Africa's Minister of Justice and Constitutional Development says that alleged xenophobic incidents are negatively affecting the country's creative industry and wider economy. Speaking at a media briefing on the 15th of June, 2026, she revealed that many South African artists are losing performance opportunities across Africa due to concerns surrounding xenophobia. According to her, the growing perception is damaging the country's image and impacting livelihoods within the entertainment industry. Let's listen up.
2: One of the areas that we would have to look at as well that has come to my attention as well, it's our artists. Majority of South African artists perform on the continent and many of them are seeing their gigs being cancelled. So that's another impact of the work because they benefit quite a lot. They perform on live performance events and everything. So they are receiving a thing. We've not been able to work together. So we'll definitely work together with Arts and Culture to understand the impact for them to get, but one artist did reach out to me to say all her gigs were cancelled on the continent. She was meant. This is an income lost by a South African.
0: So that was South Africa's Minister for Justice and Constitutional Development in that brief chat there. Xenophobia, yeah. Wanakofabe. On the west side, a U.S. federal judge has dismissed singer Don Richards' lawsuit against music mogul Sean Diddy Combs. Now, the former Danny T. Kane member had accused Combs of emotional, physical, and sexual abuse during the years that they worked together. However, the court ruled that most of the claims were filed outside the legal time limit. Judge Catherine Folk-Feiler said one claim may still be refiled in a New York state court, while Richard's legal team say it will continue pursuing the case. Diddy's issues, doesn't seem like they're coming to an end anytime soon. But anyways, we're here getting ready for Father's Day. It's this coming weekend. It's a weekend because we're having the Joy Safari Escape a day before Father's Day, which is Sunday. So the exciting two-day getaway is scheduled for 20th and 21st of June at Aqua Safari. It is designed to celebrate our fathers and our father figures with a unique blend of adventure, relaxation, entertainment, family, bonding, etc. And we've just been talking about this for the past month. Participants will enjoy a wide range of activities. They've got river tours lined up for you. They've got amazing meals also waiting up for you. Ecopark tours, swimming, archery, long tennis, wildlife feeding, monitor lizards and tortoise and fish and all that jazz. And the exciting island party is something that you definitely want to look forward to, with a live band and the DJ doing the mixes in there, all for 4,000 CDs single and 6,000 CDs double. And of course, we're family of four, it's 10,000 Ghana CDs. So call or WhatsApp Lois right now so you can get your spot. 053-100-3813 for the Joy Safari Weekend Escape. You don't want to miss it. Yes, we're also getting ready for our news at 11 coming up shortly. If it's your birthday today, you share your birthday with Tupac Shakur. He was born on this day in 1971. Famous rapper, one of the most notable figures in the 90s East Coast, West Coast hip-hop rivalry. Released 4 albums, sold over 75 million albums. You also share your birthday with soccer coach Jürgen Klopp. He's 59 today. Actor Eddie Cyprian is 53. You probably will remember him in Sunset Beach. It's also the birthday of John Cho. He is 54 today. The actor you probably might remember from American Pie, Ugly Betty, and Searching. So yes, you got some good claims to fame. Happy birthday to all our birthday celebrants. We will be right back with some

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3: 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Kipcoast, 1876. Fantapum is born, and for 150 years, that fire has not dimmed. 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Men of character, courage, and an unbreakable bond. Brotherhood that could only be forged in Kwabuchi. This year, the school does not simply mark an anniversary. We roar! Fantapum at 150. A century and a half of leadership, impact, and Genshin can the lead again. This November, the world converges in Cape Coast for the biggest gathering of legends. Hashtag Fantapum 150. 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

0: 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This Father's Day, they're doing something truly amazing. Not that Joy never does anything truly amazing on special occasions. This Father's Day, they are sending all of us to Aqua Safari for Safari Escape. It's going to be a huge party to celebrate our very responsible fathers, and so you should come along. I've seen the itinerary, the activities. I'm more excited about the cruise, and so jump on board. Double is going for only 6,000 cedis and single 4,000 cedis. Your father is worth this. Jump onto the train, come have fun with Joy 99.7 FM, because you truly deserve it.
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Folks, you're welcome back to the Cosmopolitan Mix Part 2 on a terrific trivia Tuesday morning, 12 past 11 now. And Davido has Eve in the background. We got more for our fathers as we get ready for Father's Day this coming Sunday. I'll also update you on more on the Joy Safari Escape that's happening Saturday and Sunday. We've got birthday wishes here for my former boss, RSM, mentor and teacher, Senior Warrant Officer Wisdom, Agbekelepo. Wishing you a very happy birthday, joy, peace, greatness, and above all, God's blessings. And it's from Theodore.

Happy blessed birthday also to Mrs. Ellen Novo of MTN head office, who's celebrating her Earth Day today. It's from Auntie Sarah Mumfo inside Winneba. Hope you're all having a good day. Happy birthday to Vicentia Anang of La Community Bank, wishing you the very best from Mavis. It's also for our international team leader, Mr. Ebo Abakan Senior. Mr. Ebo Abakan, happy birthday to you. It's from your international team members, Sally, Mike, Divine, and Sasu. They say enjoy the day to the max, and enjoy this one from Joe Boy.

0: DJ Neptune's featuring Joe Boy and Mr. Easy. Nobody, nobody does it the way you do. 18 past 11 on the Cosmopolitan Mix on 99.7 Joy FM. Terrific Trivia Tuesday continues. Don't worry, we've got some trivia ahead. Meantime, though, the World Cup is finally here, and from the first kickoff all the way to the final whistle in July, Orca Deco has got you covered. If you're just realizing that your current setup is not comfortable enough for yourself and all your friends coming over to watch the game, well, it's time to change things up. 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We're talking about the coziest sofas to watch the football in, the smart TV units, and the perfect outdoor setups for the compound. 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Yep, the countdown to Father's Day is on. It's the 16th of June already, right? 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
0: We want to bring the music home this time. But before that, though, let's wish Mr. Daniel Aban Lankwe Lamte of Adenta a happy 70th birthday. 70 years of love, laughter, and wisdom. You've made every single one of them count. Thank you for being the rock, the guide, the best father I could ask for. Wishing you a beautiful day filled with same joy that you have brought to all of us. And it's from Marian Wright in Mumphy. To wish you, Mr. Lankwe, a very happy birthday. Also for Benny Jean of Meridian and Engineering Limited, head of supply chain and logistics. You are sweet and amazing, and the whole team very proud of you. 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Good morning, Doreen. Trust you're doing well. I'd like to wish Mrs. Ellen Novo of MTN Head Office, who's celebrating her birthday today, a very happy birthday. May all her secret prayers be answered. It's from Auntie Sarah Monfo in Winneba. We're enjoying the terrific Tribute Tuesday. And that's Joseph Ajuman in Tema. You always listen to us. You never miss the show. One of these days, you have to join us in the studio to make the show happen. Good morning to you, Elena. You're also loving the show, as well as Laurentia in Nungwa. Shout out to all the Crutchy Old Students Association members. Hope that your day is going well. Let's bring it home to King Promise.

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0: We want to bring the music home this time, but before that though, let's wish Mr. Daniel Aban Lankwe Lamte of Adenta a happy 70th birthday. 70 years of love, laughter and wisdom. You've made every single one of them count. Thank you for being the rock, the guy and the best father I could ask for. Wishing you a beautiful day filled with same joy that you have brought to all of us. And it's from Marian Wright in Mumphy. 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And the whole team, very proud of you. 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Good morning, Doreen. Trust you're doing well. I'd like to wish Mrs. Ellen Novo of MTN Head Office, who's celebrating her birthday today, a very happy birthday. May all her secret prayers be answered. It's from Auntie Sarah Monfo in Winneba. We're enjoying the terrific Tribute Tuesday. And that's Joseph Ajuman in Tema. You always listen to us. You never miss the show. One of these days, you have to join us in the studio to make the show happen. Good morning to you, Elena. You're also loving the show, as well as Laurentia in Nungwa. Shout out to all the Crutchy Old Students Association members. Hope that your day is going well. Let's bring it home to King Promise.

Yoda, Sisi now, so you know, 9 out 2. I didn't get it, man. We got some trivia ahead, though. It's a terrific trivia Tuesday morning. More of your favorites ahead. Time for us to go into our lifestyle segment. It's 11:30 now, and our lifestyle segment is proudly brought to you by Kel Kids Toothpaste. Kel Kids, happy smile.

So yesterday we started talking about the fact that there's no laid out rule or regulation book that will guide you through fatherhood. We live by the day, we learn from experiences, and we all try to do better. When we think of fatherhood, we often think of a protector too, a provider and a pillar of strength. But true fatherhood is found in the quiet everyday moments. It is built on the floor, playing with blocks, in the car rides where we listen to their stories, and in the patient reassurance that everything will be okay. Being a father is one of life's greatest privileges, but it doesn't come with an approved instruction manual. As we get ready for Father's Day, we'll also look at what it truly means to be a good father today, a journey that is less about being a perfect superhero, but much more about being a consistent, loving, and present guide. So let's continue from where we left off yesterday. Today we say leadership and guidance, leading by example. Children are like sponges and they copy what you do far more than what you say. So if you want your children to be honest, kind, hardworking and respectful, you must model those traits in your own daily life. Be the kind of person you hope your children grow up to become. Be the example they will want to follow. Lead by example. Be the blueprint. Discipline is about teaching, but punishing out of frustration? No. When a child misbehaves, take a breath before reacting. Set clear, consistent boundaries and explain the why behind the rules. Correcting with calm, firmness teaches accountability. Reacting with rage only teaches fear. So parents with patient discipline and not anger. A great father does not try to force his child to live out his own unfulfilled dreams. Just try to recognize and celebrate your child's unique personality, talents, and interest. Even if they are completely different from your own, give them the wings to fly in their own direction. Support their unique identity. And last one for today. A father is one of a child's first and most important teachers. Take time to pass down practical knowledge from basic financial literacy, saving and budgeting, to hands-on skills. It could be just washing a car, changing a car tire, managing stress, and when cooking comes into, put all your love into it. So we've learned a few things together with the fathers today. The leadership and guidance is key. Parents with patient discipline support the unique identity of your child and teach practical life skills. Talking about life skills. Yo, my dad taught me how to wash a car and how to change a car tire. Yep. And I bet you also have tons of stories to share. Maybe we could be sharing them too on the Joy Safari experience. Make sure you bring your dad along. It's happening this weekend, Saturday and Sunday, Aqua Safari. 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There will be breakfast by courtesy of Safari Homes, a luxury night stay at Aqua Safari, scenic river tours and boat cruises, fish and tortoise feeding experiences, underwater cave viewing, buffet meals, island party with live band entertainment, archery, board games and more. 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
2: 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You don't want to miss it. Some announcements now, folks. Calling all students of St. Mary's Senior High School and Friends of Quality Education. 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It's slated for Saturday, the 27th of June, 2026, at the Assemblies of God Guest House, Ringway, at 2 p.m. prompt. 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The public is cordially invited. 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Be there. It's the 27th of June, Assemblies of God Guest House, Ringway. The general public is hereby informed that the Ghana Institute of Clinical Genetics Sickle Cell Clinic, Kolebu Teaching Hospital, will be conducting a free sickle cell screening exercise for all interested persons. 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It's for Thursday, the 25th of June, 2026, at 9 a.m. at the Ghana Institute of Clinical Genetics Sickle Cell Clinic, Kolebu Teaching Hospital, located just behind the Kolebu Polyclinic. 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

I like this one. Jay-Zino. Happy birthday to Kofi Apietua Ampao, aka Kofi 1234. Shall we add 3456? I thought I could bring you some trivia. I'll get to it in a bit. I had a couple of shouts to send this morning. For Rosalyn Nantoma, schedule officer with the Controller and Accountant General Department, wishing you a very happy birthday. Enjoy your day. Well, so Napoles is reaching out from Marina Park in Adenta. Thanks for reaching out. We appreciate you as well. Have a really good day. We're celebrating CRO Irene Ofebia Ayi Akwa, Sector Accountants of the AIA Collection, and SRO Cynthia Annan of the Main Accounts as they celebrate an additional year today. It's from Clarissa Bigmos Wallace to wish you the very best. Enjoy. It's Kwabna Kwabna now. Terrific Trivia Tuesday is Bay. Shout out to Mr. Sam Obed Kobna Kosa Arthur, Chief Executive Millennium Debt Solution Consult. It's from Jeff Lai in Mamprubi. It's also for pharmacist Vanessa Mensah at Pharmacy Eye Center, wishing you a belated happy birthday.

Kofi Kinata, especially for Mr. Samuel Kofi Wanaku inside Lomnava, Accra, from Samin Kede. And happy birthday to Nicholas Agbumaji, former director of finance, FDA. It's from all the staff at FDA. All right, quickly, let's go to some trivia, at least before we go. So I spoke about music earlier, right? Did you know that listening to music while studying can help you memorize 5 times faster than you actually do? The male brain is 10% bigger than the female, but the female brain works more efficiently. Guys, did you hear that? The male brain is 10% bigger than the female brain, but the female brain works more efficiently, in case you missed it. Okay, in these rainy days, do not use a mobile phone when there's a lightning storm. Smartphones have radio waves.

It's okay anyway, but make sure you don't use it, especially when you get to the gas station. They've got the signs there. Don't disobey. Octopuses have 3 hearts, 9 brains, and blue blood. They're weird. Pusnani ede. Okie dokie pokie. You want one more? Okay. When a person cries, if the first drop of tear or tears comes from the right eye, it's happiness. But when the tears come from the left eye, it's pain. And when they drop from both eyes, it's frustration. Really? Must you calculate where the tear really came from first? Oh, yeah. Well, that's why we call it trivia, and it's here every Tuesday. Joe Metal Ministries is delighted to announce the return of its flagship annual gospel concert, Praise Reloaded. Bigger and better this year, the 2026 edition is themed The River. It promises a deeply transformative experience, bringing together a powerful lineup of anointed gospel ministers, including Eugene Zuta, Daughters of Glorious Jesus, Simisola Agbebi, Prosper Achimana, and Bethel Revival Choir. And it's on the 28th of June at the Accra Sports Stadium. Admission is free, but attendees are required to register in advance. So go to joemetalmusic.com. 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The gates will open at 1. The concert will start at 3 p.m. For more updates, go to joemetalmusic.com. 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The Board of Directors of Ecobank Ghana would like to inform shareholders that dividends will be paid for the 2025 financial year following a strong financial performance. Shareholders are reminded that the annual general meeting is scheduled for tomorrow, Wednesday, 17 June, Ecobank head office at Ridge. The meeting will be streamed live at ecobankghagm.com. And that's our show for Tuesday mid-morning. I hope you enjoyed every bit of it. We're going for our news at noon now. I will come back later on in the afternoon for Ignition, but thank you for listening this morning. I appreciate all the text messages. Thank you, Team Cosmo. Have a great day. I'm Doreen.

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2: 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Also on X Spaces on YouTube. We're also live in all 16 regions of Ghana via partner stations. Coming up this afternoon, former Finance Minister Ken Oforiatta wins immigration relief in the US. As his lawyers say, he's been granted permanent stay, but Attorney General says he hasn't been notified yet. So what does this mean for the Office of the Special Prosecutor's cases? We'll delve into that very shortly. Also this afternoon, the Ghana Education Service interdicts Bolly senior high school teacher over alleged sexual misconduct video involving final year student as investigations continue. We'll bring you details of that as well. And also, Ghana records at least 13 university student deaths since 2024 as campus safety fears mount. We have details as family of the deceased of the University of Cape Coast student says they are still not relieved despite the arrest of a suspect.
3: We are waiting on them to come out with the full report for us to know if actually the guy who picked her was the killer or not. So we are not relieved. We are still waiting for more information from the police.
2: Also this afternoon, Cocoa Board admits owing license buying companies nearly 6 billion Ghana cedis, promising payment by end of month as cocoa farmers battle debt to survive.
4: It is our 30% that you people take and you buy fertilizer, you give yourself political contracts, etc. You are riding on the back of the farmer, so stop it.
5: Whatever outstanding that we owe the cocoa farmer, Cocoa Board has the funds to pay.
2: With more as the license buying companies scramble to recover every peso owed.
6: Since the money is coming from the bank, some of our members in a month pays over 50 million Ghana a month. Some LDCs are also not able to pay salaries. It's very challenging. I would say we are in crisis.
2: Well, also this afternoon, enrollment at Pole Aredo DA Basic School in the Tatale Sangoli district almost doubled after a new six-unit classroom block replaced a dilapidated mud structure, following a Joy News report that highlighted the school's plight.
7: It has improved because at first we were having about 137 children, but now that we now move into the new building, we have about 268 children or learners.
2: We'll tell you more in our third episode of Joy News' education series, Kremlin Start, Season 2. These and more with me, Mamie Sinyamiche Thompson. Do stay for details.

0: So this afternoon, lawyers for former Finance Minister Ken Ofori-Atta says his U.S. immigration status has been adjusted to grant him permanent residence. The confirmation comes months after ICE detained him in January for overstaying his visa. His legal team had filed a petition for adjustment of status, and a U.S. court granted it during a hearing yesterday. But the Attorney General's office says it is not aware of the development. Sources tell Joy News that Attorney General Dominic Ayine is currently in the U.S. meeting the Department of Justice over extradition and mutual legal assistance. The development raises questions about the Office of the Special Prosecutor's effort to bring Mr. Ofori-Atta back to face corruption-related charges. And my colleague joins me in studio with a letter from the lawyers of Ken Ofori-Atta to give us more on this. Gemma, what do we know?
1: So this is the letter or the statement from Justice Kusi Menkapremo Esquire, solicitor for Ken Ofori-Atta, dated 16th June 2026. It says the court heard evidence relating to actions taken by Ghana's Office of the Special Prosecutor, including the OSP's earlier decision to declare Mr. Ofori-Atta a fugitive from justice at a time when he was reportedly undergoing medical treatment in the U.S. and while his lawyers remained in communication with investigators in Ghana. It goes on to say the court finds the criminal charges in Ghana not credible. However, the court's ruling was made within the context of a U.S. immigration proceedings. The court's decision was focused on whether Mr. Ofori-Atta met the legal requirements for adjustment of status, and this statement is on the letterhead of Menkapremo Osei-Bonsu, Bruce Caitling and Partners, Mami.
0: Right, thank you, Gemma. Now, gratefully, we have a lawyer for Ken Ofori-Atta, Frank Davis, on the phone lines with us. We're grateful for your time this afternoon. So, with this new development, what does it mean for Ken's extradition process?
2: Thank you, and good afternoon to your fellow listeners and esteemed viewers. Yes, as rightly indicated in the press, there was a 2.5-year hearing yesterday in relation to the petition for the adjustment of visa immigration status of the United States. And thankfully, the court listened to the various submissions from the Department of Homeland Security, Department of Justice, and the lawyers, our counterpart lawyers in America for Ken, and has come to a reasoned determination and ruling that Ken's visa application status be granted. So he is now going to enjoy permanent residence in the United States.
0: Right. Also, the immigration court found the criminal charges in Ghana not credible. How or what legal steps would your firm take with regards to this, seeing that they're not finding the criminal charges, you know, credible?
2: I have said to you time without number, when all this matter broke, that to date, as I talk to you now, Kenneth Ofori-Atta has not been notified of any charges pending against him in any criminal court in Ghana. He has not been notified of any charges. And I just want to leave it here. If he is notified of the charges, we will respond appropriately. But all I can tell you is that he has no notification whatsoever and howsoever, either through him personally, through his lawyers, or whatever. So Ken is not aware of any charges against him. And if he's not aware of any charges, my next question is, how does he answer to something he doesn't know? So let us leave the matters and place them where they are.
0: Right. And also, we are learning from a U.S. immigration court schedule that there is an upcoming master hearing on the July 15 at about 1 p.m., which will be internet-based. Can you clarify for us what this court hearing is about?
2: Well, that master hearing, which is scheduled for July 15, has clearly been overtaken by events. That master hearing was premised on the proceedings attendant on his asylum application, that is the adjustment of the visa immigration status. And that was determined yesterday, thankfully. The ruling, the division ruling yesterday on the adjustment of his visa status or resident status in America has overtaken the master hearing for July 16th. Because that was the continuity of the proceedings in the ICE court. So that is not, nothing will happen in the system. It will just be to affirm the decision handed yesterday.
0: So, Frank, kindly position yourself for me, and just before I let you off, so does this mean that Mr. Ofori-Atta is not coming to Ghana anytime soon on the request of the OSP?
2: Well, I don't speak for the OSP. I just speak for Kenneth, and I also speak for Ofori-Atta. And I've just told you that the adjustment of the business status in the United States of America has been granted. It has been granted. It is up to the authorities in Ghana to explore whatever legal remedy they have.
0: Right.
2: So, as of now, he's going to enjoy, so to speak, permanent residence in the United States.
0: Grateful for your time, Mr. Frank Davis, his lawyer for Ken Ofori-Atta. Well, we'll follow up on this latest development and subsequently inform you about any other development. Well, the Ghana Education Service has interdicted a science teacher at Borley Senior High School in the Savannah region. The teacher was captured on video kissing and fondling a final year student inside the school's science laboratory. The footage, recorded by a third party from outside, has since gone viral and sparked public outrage. In a statement today, the GES says the interdiction takes immediate effect and will remain until investigations are complete. The service says this is in line with its disciplinary rules on teacher misconduct. And Gemma Appiah joins me once again about the statement from the GES. So, Gemma, first, the Borley Senior High School authorities have confirmed to Joy News that the video that had been circulating is indeed true. Describe what we see or what we've seen earlier in this video to our listeners.
1: So, Mami, according to school authorities, the teacher is an integrated science teacher and he also helps with chemistry. The incident from the video happened at the chemistry lab. It shows the teacher and the student engaging in inappropriate physical and sexual contact, including kissing and fondling while undressing each other. From the angle the video was shot, you could tell that someone shot or filmed that video and circulated the video. We are told it's another student. Instead of reporting it, the student decided to circulate it. Now, school authorities say the teacher has left Borley. He's at large. The school, when they got wind of the incident, set up a committee to investigate the matter. So the committee told the school authorities that the teacher is not at Borley as we speak. We understand the girl is a teenager, but the school authorities did not tell us exactly her age, and she is currently writing a biology paper at the moment. We're also informed that she's not bothered about the incident. We are told the relationship lasted for over a year, and as I said earlier, the teacher is nowhere to be found in Borley. The school authorities declined to disclose the student's age, but as I said earlier, they've confirmed that she's a teenager.
0: All right, thank you very much, Gemma, for that. We are billed to speak to the public relations officer of the Ghana Education Service, Daniel Fenyi. We're grateful for your time, Daniel, for joining us this afternoon. As the statement indicates, we know that the teacher has been interdicted but is at large now. Are there efforts to, you know, find him? Daniel, can you unmute and speak to us? You're on Zoom. We're still trying to get Daniel to unmute and get us details of what's happening in Bole Senior High School. Daniel, if you can hear me one more time, we're trying to understand whether there are efforts being made to identify the whereabouts of the teacher who has been interdicted in this sex video. All right, so we're still trying to get Daniel. We're not getting him, but we understand that Bright Apia is on the line with us, and Bright is a campaigner for the rights of children. Bright, grateful for your time this afternoon. This is what we are hearing. At least the Ghana Education Service has taken steps to interdict the teacher seen in this viral video engaging in inappropriate behavior with a student of Bole Senior High School. Do you think the decision to interdict the teacher as investigations continue is satisfactory?
3: Well, if you look at the code of conduct for teachers, some of these actions can only be administered when they've established a case against the teacher in terms of misconduct. So in the process of investigation, It's a bit difficult for you to come to that conclusion that the teacher can be indicted on the basis of the mere accusation. But we need to establish that indeed the teacher did that, and the circumstances surrounding that kind of activity, then they can come to that conclusion. Unless Ghana Education Service is saying that they are done with the investigation, they've concluded, and this is the decision that they are taking on the basis of misconduct. Because when you look at the code, the highest punishment that you can give to a teacher within the administrative structure of Ghana Education Service is when a teacher misconduct him or herself within that school, and then the punishment that they have to give. So for me, on that side, I think that if they have concluded on it, then that can be done. But in the process, I doubt if that will be applicable, and if the teacher want to, based on that, can take also any action against the authorities of Ghana Education Service. But for me, it is one leg of it. The other leg is what we need to also look at, that it's not always the case that when you establish a code of conduct, the focus should only be on administering the punishment that emanates as a result of people committing offense, but also looking at a safe school policy, mm-hmm. that will prevent some of these things happening within the school system.
0: Right.
3: So that we don't, yes.
0: Kindly finish up.
3: So that we don't only focus on protection, but we also avoid a situation where things do happen. Because if you know, the position of a teacher is so crucial, and we should not take that for granted, that within that, you holding that position, you have declared yourself as a professional teacher. For that matter, we expect that you exhibit some level of a standard, professional standard, in terms of your relationship with the student and how you need to also conduct yourself,
0: right,
3: so far as those students are concerned. Again, teachers can only exhibit some of this professional behavior in a manner that we want it.
0: Hello, Bright. Okay, let's get to PRO at GES, Daniel Feng, whilst we still we try to establish contact with Bright again. So, Daniel, we're hearing that your outfit has interdicted this teacher, but he's nowhere to be found. Currently, we understand he's not in Bole. Do we know where he is, or have you been able to, establish his whereabouts? Well, it looks like we still don't have Daniel Feng on the line. We move on, but we'll still follow up on this story and get more details on this. Now, family of the University of Cape Coast student who was found dead on a beach in the Central Region says the family is not relieved at the arrest of a suspect. This came up after the Ghana Police Service announced on its Facebook page that it had arrested a 39-year-old man in connection with the death of Innocentia Avenue. According to the police, preliminary investigations indicate that the suspect, who claims to be a teacher and also works as a driver, allegedly picked up the level 200 student from Ayensu Plaza within the UCC hostel enclave on June 11 at about 6:48 p.m. But family of Innocentia say that is not enough. Samuel Baji is her uncle. Well, the police say investigations are ongoing and have assured the public that further updates will be provided. The Director of Public Affairs at the University of Cape Coast, Dr. Kwabena Enchikunedu, also assured parents and students that the campus is safe. Well, we'll get you more on this as we progress. We have a bit of a technical challenge. We'll bring you those sounds as and when we have them. But we still hang on this a bit longer. We move on to a joint news research analysis of reported incidences 2024 points to a troubling pattern involving the death of at least 13 students in the universities, prompting renewed concerns about security, mental health support and student welfare within the country's higher education sector. Now, the deaths span Ghana's biggest institutions, the University of Ghana, the Kwame Nkrumah University of Science and Technology, the University of Cape Coast, and the University of Education, Winneba. Now, this latest incidents have renewed calls for universities and security agencies to do more to protect students. Data research analyst here, Jason Day, joins me in studio with a breakdown of the numbers. Jason, take us through the numbers.
4: Well, the data shows that KNUST has recorded the highest number of reported deaths, accounting for at least 6 out of 13 cases since 2024, mm-hmm. followed by the University of Cape Coast with 2 recent deaths this year, and then University of Ghana, then University of Education Winneba, University of Energy and Natural Resources, and the Sunyane Technical University have each recorded at least 1 case. Mm. On a yearly breakdown, 6 students have died in 2024, 4 in 2025, and 3 have already died in the first half of 2026.
0: So Jason, tell me, what is the cause of these deaths?
4: Well, looking at the report, we've seen that road accidents are by far the leading cause, accounting for 5 out of 13 deaths recorded, several of which occurred on or near campus roads and involved speeding vehicles or motorcycle crashes. Suicides come next with 3 deaths, with some reports linking them to relationship challenges and mental health pressures. And the remaining cases involve suspected murders or drowning incidents and a fatal fall, with 2 of the deaths still under investigation.
0: All right, thank you, Jason. But the students say the situation is scary. They've been speaking to our correspondent, Abigail, who joins us on the phone lines with more on this. Abigail, you've been speaking to the students. What have they been telling you?
5: So now, following the situation right now on the UCC campus, all those students are finding the situation very scary. They are also saying that they are prioritizing their own personal safety. They tell me that they've drawn some lessons from the incident and they've been sharing that with me.
6: It was very shocking because it was unexpected, and it was very sad because she was like us, and any of us could have fallen victim to that

0: whatever the outcome is, we'll let all Ghanaians at home and abroad who are yearning for a positive news know what exactly has happened.
1: Well, tell us the mood in the camp as we speak. I mean, it's less than 24 hours to the match. Tell us how the boys are feeling.
0: Well, the boys are feeling good. They know what they do is to play football for all of us, our enjoyment. They know the importance of this game. The coach has engaged them. He said, you guys, you are playing the finals, but the finals will be your first game. And so go out there and make sure you get nothing but the 3 points. And they are quite ready. There's so much energy. Luckily for us, we have not encountered any injury during the training. And so everybody is fit. And so we wait for what the coach will select tomorrow. And we'll see who and who will play what role. And who together as a team, the victory we look for, we will get.
1: So what's your scoreline for tomorrow's match?
0: I want the 3 points. I want the 3 points. I want to leave the score lines to the boys to execute. They must just dump the goals in the net for us. But let me use this opportunity to appreciate His Excellency the President, the interest he showed since Thomas Partey incident happened, and also the Minister for Foreign Affairs and his deputy, the full interest the ministry have shown in helping us deal with this matter, and Ghanaians in totality. We thank you all.
1: Thank you too, Mr. Kofi Adams, Sports Minister. Now, enrollment at Paul Pualaridu DA Basic School in the Tatale Sangoli district has almost doubled after a 6-unit classroom block replaced the dilapidated mass structure where pupils once learned. Imano Jivenu has more in episode 3 of Crumbling Star Season.
2: Every morning, pupils of Pualaridu DA Basic School in the Tatale Sangoli district gather for assembly in front of their new classroom block.
3: Great.
4: Good morning, teachers. Good morning, friends. We are the best of your company.
2: Moments later, they file into classrooms that have transformed their learning experience. Spacious rooms with adequate desks.
5: The whole place, actually, it was too bad. Because if you see the pavilion there, it was not flawed. It was too bad for we, the teachers and the students.
2: For nearly a decade, head teacher Samson Manchin watched children learn in these conditions. Today, he says the most visible change is not only the new classroom block.
5: It has really helped because the enrollment has improved. Because at first, we were having about 137 children. But now that we now move into the new building, we have about 268 children or learners, which shows that the attendance have improved because of the new environment we are now living in.
6: Hey, my brother, what is this?
7: Snake.
6: Clap for him.
2: The new classroom block was constructed after concerns about conditions at the school were highlighted through Joy News' Crumbling Start series. But while the classrooms have changed, some challenges remain.
5: Good, like if we have feeding program for the school, it will help. We all do the same.
2: For now, the children of Pualaridu are learning in an environment that encourages them to come to school. Emmanuel Jivenu, Joy News, Tatale Sangoli District, Northern Region.
1: Emmanuel Jivenu there with that report. Well, we promised to bring you Cocobon admitting owing licenses buying companies nearly 6 billion Ghana cedis and also promising to pay by end of month. We'll bring you that full story subsequently. But now let's do what's trending. Adobia Sari is in the studio. Adobia.
8: Mommy, the police arrest of the suspects for the murder of the University of Cape Coast students is in the trend. So you have a lot of comments. People are commenting the police, while some people are shaming those who made it look as if it was the lady's fault that she was murdered. So that is what is trending around. I was actually expecting Black Stars to trend, but I'm sure maybe after some hours we'll be in the trend.
1: It's definitely just 24 hours away.
8: Of course.
1: It's going to come up.
8: Yes, please.
1: Yes. So thank you very much, Adobia, for that. And that's how we end the Midday News here on Joy 99.7 FM. Up next is Living Word with Pastor Mensah Otobel.

0: Charlie, trim am nice. Oh, I get some serious meeting.
1: Allah, motion.
0: But Charlie, no credit today. You.
1: Oh, but you
0: relax. Momo day.
2: Hey, what funny?
0: Yes, oh, I borrow small, sort myself out. I pay back.
1: We move.
0: Spoil day. Ah, Charlie, you sure say you did pay back?
1: Yes, oh.
0: So that anytime somebody else they need them, momo day. Be like I for can't borrow some more.
1: Hey, hey, you this boy. Don't go there and disgrace yourself.
0: Allah, motion.
3: Responsible borrowing with a real flexo for today's needs and tomorrow's dreams. Borrow, so tam, pay back. Momo day.
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7: 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And so you should come along. I've seen the itinerary, the activities. 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Jump onto the train. Come have fun. 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

0: And now, today's word.
1: God is transcendent. Everybody say, God is transcendent. But he's not only transcendent, because he has created the world, and the world exists, and the universe exists, and people exist, he cannot be away and say, oh, I'm so transcendent, I'm not bothered about the things that are in the world. I don't care about the moon, I don't care about the stars, I don't care about the earth, I don't care about people. No, he cannot do that. So there is a second thing about God. God is immanent. God is immanent. What does that mean? It means God actively works through and within his creation. He is not his creation, but he works through his creation. He's always aware of his creation. He's present in every part of his creation. He fills all time and all space of his creation. I like how David, the psalmist, puts it in Psalm 139, talking about God. Psalm 139, verse 7 to 12. Where can I go from your spirit? Or where can I flee from your presence? If I ascend into heaven, you are there. If I make my bed in hell, behold, you are there. If I take the wings of the morning and dwell in the uttermost part of the sea, even there your hand shall lead me. Your right hand shall hold me. If I say, surely the darkness shall fall on me, even the night shall be light about me. Indeed, the darkness shall not hide from you, but the night shines as the day. Darkness and the light are both alike to you. Very profound words. So basically, David is saying that no part of God's creation can escape from his presence and his power. Though he's transcendent, no part of God's creation can escape. There's no corner of the universe that escapes from God. And if you listen to what David is saying, David says, if I go to the heavens, and he's not talking about heaven, the abode of God. Of course, that would mean God is there. But he's talking about when I go to the heavens, that means if I travel in intergalactic space, I take on one of those Star Wars starships and I go at warp speed to some galaxy, he says God is there. I can't escape. If I go a billion miles into the universe, God is there. Then he says something interesting. He says, if I go to hell, he said, well, hell, the devil is there. God is there. And by hell, David is not just talking about Satan's abode. He's talking about death. So David is saying, whether I'm alive or I am dead, God's presence surrounds me. That's awesome. In heaven, on earth, in hell, in death. He says, if I go to the uttermost part of the ocean and go to the deepermost part of the ocean, the deepest part, in the Mariana Trench, I go to the deepest point of the ocean, God is there. You cannot outrun God's presence. You cannot stretch beyond God's presence. That's the eternal nature of God. When you are in darkness, he's there. When you are in the light, he's there. He's there at all times. So he's transcendent. He's beyond his creation, but he has not abandoned his creation. He's there at all times and in all places. When you look through the Bible, God's names tell of his eternal nature. We say that God is the everlasting God. He revealed himself as I am. Sometimes it's called the Ancient of Days. It doesn't mean he's an old man. He's also called the living God. All these terms are expressing one idea, that God is eternal. And if you're going to build faith in God, this is where everything starts, the eternality of God. Without God's eternality, you can't even understand how he deals with us. So I'm going to give you three implications of the eternality of God. Practical application. What does it mean when we say God is eternal? The first implication is that God is always present. God is always present. He's never absent, and nothing can take him away. He's present in our moments of pain and suffering. He's present in our moments of joy and celebration. He's present when we feel lonely. He's present when we feel loved. He's present when there is crisis. He's present when there is peace. God is there. He's eternal. You can't switch him off. And for a believer, you have to understand there is no moment in your life that God is not there. Many times we think God is there because we are happy. Oh, I just had a breakthrough. Oh, God is with me. And now I know God is with me because, you know, I prayed and the breakthrough came. Bah! Wow! Now I know God is there. Now that you know God is there, what if all the things are taken away from you? Will God go? No. When a child is born, God is there. When a person dies, God is there. He's not absent when we die, neither is he absent when we are born. God is ever present. There will be no time in your life that he's absent. That's the eternal God. He is always present. He is always present. The second implication of God's eternality is that God never changes. He is always God at all times. He is always God at all times. He's not half God, quarter God, three-quarter God. God is always God at all times. He never changes. He's immutable. He's infinite. God never improves. God never becomes. God cannot be holier than the holy he is now. His holiness is fixed. His love is fixed. He cannot be more loving. He cannot be more holy. Because if he can be, then he is not. And if he is not, then he cannot say, I am. He can't improve. He cannot learn. So God cannot change. You know, sometimes people read the Bible and say, the God of the Old Testament, he was very harsh. But the God of the New Testament, he's very kind. As if God has improved over the ages. He's just looked at human beings and said, these people are so bad. If I hate them, I'll kill all of them. So now I'm going to be loving. No, no. God has been who he is at all times. His grace is the same. His mercy is the same. His love is the same. His compassion is the same. His power is the same. His goodness is the same. At all times, it will never improve. Human beings improve because we better, we learn, and then we improve ourselves. Trees grow. God doesn't grow. He is. He never changes. He never changes. And that's very important. And that's why we can trust him. In joy and in sorrow, in riches and in poverty, in all situations, the steadfast love of God never ceases. That's what Job understood. So when he lost everything, he knew God has not changed. God still loves me. I know that my Redeemer lives. I don't understand what has happened to me. I don't understand why all of a sudden I've lost everything. I don't understand why my children have died. I don't understand why my business collapsed. I don't understand all of that, but God never changes. And he loves me. He loves me when I have everything. He loves me when I lose everything. He loves me when I have good health. He loves me when my health is struggling. He loves me when I have a good time. He loves me when I have a bad time. God's love does not correspond to your experiences. Are you following me? Now, when you know that, you become steadfast in your faith, immovable. Through thick and thin, through water and fire, That's why the apostles of Jesus Christ never left him. That's why the prophets of old never left God. They were beheaded, they were eaten by lions, they were cut into two, they were burnt, but that never shook them. Because they understood the eternality of God. Because if you don't understand that, your Christianity will be circumstantial. When life is hard, I go to church. Hard, I go to church. When I get a breakthrough, I don't go to church. Some to do it opposite. When things are good, I go to church. Things are bad, oh, these days, I don't even know whether God is there. You are saying God's there or not there. It's dependent on your there and not there. Because your money is not there, God is not there. Then guess who is your God? The money, not the God of the Bible. If you get broke today, God is. And God has not loved you less. He has loved you with an eternal love. That's how he loves us. His love for us is eternal. He loves us eternally. So that's the second implication, that God never changes. And the third and final implication, because God is eternal, I can always experience God's presence. God is not far from me. I can talk to him anywhere. He can reach me anywhere and at any time. His presence is not limited to any spot on earth. He's not on a mountain. He's not in a valley. He's not in Jerusalem. He's not, where else? Accra. He is, of course, he's in Jerusalem. He's in Accra. He's everywhere. But you cannot confine the presence of God to a spot. You cannot. So all of you who go to places to seek for God, you don't understand his eternality. It doesn't mean you shouldn't go places. If you're a Christian and you want to go to Jerusalem to go and just observe the history of your faith and the Old Testament and the life of Christ and just know how these things happen in the historical context, that's great. If you go to Jerusalem and you go to the River Jordan, you say, oh, this is the water that Jesus was baptizing. You say, oh, that's nice. Remember, the water that he was baptizing has flowed long ago. It flowed long ago. So the one you are dipping is not the water. It's flowed long ago. But, you know, you just said that, okay. I mean, just for me to recognize that and for me to identify in Christ, I'll go and stand in the Jordan River. That's fine. I don't have problem with it. But if you stand in the Jordan River thinking that there's a special anointing there, you don't understand the eternality of God. All right? Now, if you go to the Wailing Wall in Jerusalem, where the last remnant of Solomon's temple, and you just go and put your hands there, just for archaeological purpose. I love history and archaeology. Everywhere I go to a museum, I'll go to some archaeological site because I'm very historical by nature. So if you want to do that, that's fine. But if you think by touching that wall, you are closer to God, you are crazy. You are crazy. There's something wrong with your head. Because God is eternal. His presence is not limited to the Wailing Wall. His presence is not limited to Jordan. You can go there and enjoy the historicity of your faith. But the reality of God, David says he is the one who was in Jerusalem. He started Jerusalem. He says, when I go to the ends of the world, you are there. When I go to the skies, to the heavens, you are there. When I go to the place of death, you are there. Wherever I go, you are there. When I'm in darkness, you are there. When I'm in light, you are there. Nothing can hide God from you. God is eternal. Let's say that together. God is, say it one more time.
2: God is.
1: For the last time.
2: God is.
1: Don't ever forget that. Don't ever forget that. And that's your first lesson on God, that he is eternal. The Jews call him the eternal, the eternal, the king of the universe. He rules over the universe. He is everywhere at all times. And we cannot escape him. And we cannot escape his presence. Our belief in him or disbelief in him does not change his eternality. He'll be God after all of us have left the earth. And after a whole generation comes, he'll be God. He'll be God if the whole world says, we don't believe in God. He'll say, fine, but I am. We don't believe you are. He's not going to even prove himself. He is who he is at all times. And he is who he is before he created what we see now. And may the Lord help us to understand that he's eternal, he's changeless from age to age. He's the same. Let's talk to God. Let's pray just for a moment. Oh, yes, Lord. Just talk to him. Just talk to him. He hears you. Eternal God, we come to you. We thank you that you are who you are. You are the changeless one. Time does not change you. Space does not change you. Location does not change you. You are always who you are. Therefore, our trust is in you and our hope is in you. That even when things are dark, you are the light. When we are in the valley, you are there. When we are betrayed, you are there. When all men abandon us, you are there. When we feel no love, you love us. You never change. You never improve. You never become something else. You are always who you are in eternity. Help us, Father, to know you truly as you are, to grow in the knowledge of who you are, to love you and to serve you all the days of our lives. In Jesus' name, amen. Amen.

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5: Hello, good afternoon, everyone. Welcome to the Joy Business Report. Coming up in our headlines, Goil and Star Oil reduce fuel prices at the pumps, but for the first time keep the level slightly higher than industry price floor. Also, this bulletin, President John Mahama expected in Abidjan for high-level cocoa summit with Cote d'Ivoire. Later, Bank of Ghana warns bank staff against collusion in collateral fraud. We have details of this and more for you. Please stay. 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I am Pius Kojobaka. A look now at our stories. Two of the major oil marketing firms, Goil and Star Oil, this morning moved to reduce fuel prices at the pumps. However, this is the first time the quotes by the oil marketing firms are slightly above the industry price floor. More in this report.
6: June 12, 2026, announced a new price floor for the various products for the second pricing window. Petrol reduced significantly to 13 Ghana cedis 39 pesos. Diesel had also been pegged at 15 Ghana cedis 11 pesos. Now, Goil took the lead this morning, selling a liter of petrol at 13 Ghana cedis 87 pesos, whilst diesel was going for 15 Ghana cedis 95 pesos. Star Oil was also selling a liter of petrol at 13 Ghana cedis 38 pesos. Diesel was also going for 15 Ghana cedis 93 pesos. For many, the development can be described as interesting, looking at the fact that this might be the first time in a long while that these two top oil firms have priced above the industry price floor. The two, again in the past, had used the strategy to convince the market and consumers that they are offering the lowest price for the various products on the market. More oil firms have moved to review their prices at the pumps as of this afternoon. However, a lot more of them are also yet to adjust their prices in line with industry projection.
5: Meanwhile, the Chamber of Petroleum Consumers Ghana COPEC is optimistic that fuel prices could be dropping further in the coming weeks to pre-conflict levels, and this is due to the current development in the Middle East. Speaking to Joy Business, Executive Secretary of COPEC, Duncan Amwa, noted that the development should help halt any plans by some transport operators to increase fares.
4: Here in Ghana, there is also every indication that fuel prices are declining. And for us, some sigh of relief, considering that the past two windows we've had to continuously pay a little more at the pumps. And I am quite certain that this would also bring to some closure the issue of transport fare adjustments that was also being considered by even the transport operators. It is likely that fuel prices over the next few weeks would return to some normalcy, and Ghana would also get the benefit of same. Of course, looking at what the BOG has also put in place to ensure that the currency is able to stay stable, I do think that the next couple of weeks would be good for Ghanaian petroleum consumers.
5: Duncan Amwa is the Executive Secretary of COPEC. Away from that, President John Mahama is expected in Abidjan for the Cote d'Ivoire-Ghana High-Level Summit on the Future of the Cocoa Economy. During the summit, President Mahama will hold bilateral talks with his Ivorian counterpart as the two leaders seek to deepen collaboration and develop strategies to secure a sustainable future for the cocoa industry. Details in this report.
7: The summit follows a series of preparatory engagement held under the framework of the Cote d'Ivoire-Ghana Cocoa Initiative, which has become a key platform for coordinating policies and advancing the interests of cocoa farmers in both countries. Speaking ahead of the summit, the Minister for Finance and Chairman of the Steering Committee of the Cote d'Ivoire-Ghana Cocoa Initiative, Dr. Atuforsen, highlighted the significance of the meeting and the outcomes of preliminary discussions. According to Dr. Forsen, the discussions have been encouraging and are expected to lead to stronger measures to protect the cocoa industry and improve the welfare of cocoa farmers.
5: A Business Desk report. To one of our top stories, Governor of the Bank of Ghana, Dr. Johnson Isiema, has warned bank staff involved in fraudulent collateral arrangements that such perpetrators will face severe disciplinary action as the central bank intensifies efforts to safeguard the integrity of the banking sector. Speaking at a meeting with managing directors and chief executives of banks, Dr. Isiema expressed concern over increasing cases of fraudulent land title documentation and forged ownership records being used to secure credit facilities.
8: Additionally, our supervisory work has identified growing fraud risks that are associated with third-party collateral arrangements. Properties have been pledged in some instances without the knowledge of legitimate owners. Ownership documents have been forged and consent letters have been falsified. The implications are very severe. When collateral cannot be legally enforced, when loan recoveries are compromised, when balance sheets are weakened, and when public confidence is undermined, these are very important issues. I therefore urge all CEOs gathered here, you have to act decisively. You have to help contain the strength. You must take decisive disciplinary action against staff. Any staff found culpable.
5: Dr. Johnson Isiema is the governor of the Bank of Ghana, a while longer within the banking industry, because Development Bank Ghana is intensifying its support for strategic sectors of the economy with a focus on agriculture and pharmaceuticals. Speaking on the sidelines of the launch of the bank's fifth anniversary celebrations in Accra, Chief Executive Officer of DBG, Professor Randolph Nso Ambala, said, DBG remains committed to expanding investments that promote sustainable growth and strengthen value chains across key industries.
9: the evidence has shown are more impactful. We are going to focus surgically and targeted at improving agriculture investments and agribusiness investments. We are going to expend a lot more resources on palm oil, as we said, across the value chain, on the textile sector, on the pharmaceutical sector. We are going to invest a lot more in green finance. We are going to invest a lot more in women-led businesses. So essentially, it's basically...
5: Professor Randolph Nsoh-Ambala is the Chief Executive Officer of DBG. Managing Director of the Ghana Stock Exchange, Abinamua, has attributed the growing investor interest in the stock market to Ghana's improving economic outlook, reflected in stronger macroeconomic indicators over the past few years. The Ghana Stock Exchange's composite index has recorded a year-to-date return of 64.21% as of June 2026, while the market's total capitalization has reached 263 billion cedis. Madam Amoa said, made these remarks in an interview with Joy Business on the sidelines of the listing ceremony of Kasapreko PLC in Accra.
10: We cannot downplay the importance of a sound macroeconomic environment. When things are stable, when there's economic growth, when businesses can plan, it's always a good indication that the overall economy, the business sector, can do well as well. When exchange rates are stable, when interest rates are low, it creates room for people to invest, to create jobs, to provide services. So I think that's one important factor. The other things that have happened is that the GSE over the last 10 years has been very deliberate to diversify our product offerings.
5: Abinamua is the Managing Director of the Ghana Stock Exchange. And to some other stories, Managing Director of AngloGold Ashanti Obuasi Mine, Samuel Pobi, says the company is working with local partners to make Obuasi an underground mining skills training hub for West Africa. Speaking to Joy Business, he said the initiative forms part of AngloGold Ashanti's commitment to empowering people and supporting Ghana's development. Mr. Pobi added that the company has spent about $4.6 billion on Ghanaian businesses over the past 5 years.
11: We want to make Obuasi the underground training, skills training hub, where we will give local communities training to be able to make sure that where the future of most of our mines are moving, because you move from open pit to underground, and therefore we need to develop that skill. Why is that important? Because when we do that, we are able to expose the skills as well to some of the West African companies. If you take Australia, for example, they are skilled, the underground skills development that they've done, that's what we normally import into our nation.
5: As Automobile Engineering and Technical Services Ghana Limited marks two decades in the automotive maintenance industry, the company says continuous innovation, skills development and investment in modern technology have been key to its growth and competitiveness. Speaking at the company's 20th anniversary celebration, founder and technical director Engineer Ebenezer Kojo-Denji noted that the company has consistently identified gaps within the automotive service ecosystem and transformed them into opportunities that improve customer service while supporting industry development.
12: Our work has come to a point that you could not use intuition to do the job any longer. You have to have scientific basis to fix the problems that comes up on the vehicle, and that has been the strength. So we've been innovating by getting the requisite tools and equipment that enhances our delivery. So you could see some on display, various gadgets for various tasks on the vehicle, so that when we are done with you, you wouldn't have cause to complain. We want to get it first done once, and you don't have to come back with repeat jobs.
5: Now, the national coordinator of the Feed Ghana program, Bride Domeji, says efforts are underway to make Ghana self-sufficient in tomato production. Currently, Ghana relies on imports from neighboring Burkina Faso to supplement local supply, a situation that also impacts prices on the market. Speaking on the Spur Morning Show as part of the Joy Business Agribusiness Month, Mr. Domeji said that the program has introduced several measures aimed at boosting local production and reducing dependence on imports.
13: Currently, we have engage a private sector companies that will do about 40 locations. Currently, as I'm speaking, we've taken about 40 locations. We have organized farmers in various groups. We are doing it in Angola, we are doing it in Asunafo, we are doing it in Navrongo, about 40 locations. In the Volta region, we are doing it in Woje, about 40 locations.
14: And you can confidently say that after this 40 locations are going to be tomato sufficient.
13: Yes.
5: You heard National Coordinator of the Feed Ghana Program, Bright Nomoji, speaking earlier on the Super Morning Show as part of the Joy Agribusiness Month. That's it for the Joy Business Report, brought to you by EcoBank, the Pan-African Bank, and Imperial General Assurance Solid Protection. 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

0: 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I would like to have your attention for a funeral announcement. Togbe Agbeshi Awusa II, Avadada of Ando State. Togbe Togbo III, Keji. Togbe Joachim Akolache V, Dufia of Keji. Agbotadua Gakblaji, Keji. Mama Ametowoyona I, Keji. Togbe James Oklu Keta. Prosper Abdallah Keta. Regret to announce the demise of their beloved Jones Koku Abdallah Bobo. He was 64. Funeral arrangements are as follows. Family gathering on Friday the 26th of June 2026 at his residence at Kwabinya. Burial service will be on Saturday the 27th of June 2026 at 8 a.m. at the forecourt of the Ghana Atomic Energy Commission near Atomic Police Station. Burial will be in Keta Vui Government Cemetery. Thanksgiving service on Sunday, the 28th of June 2026 at Better Christian Life Ministries, Kwabinya Station at 8 a.m. Children, Mrs. Emefa Afifode, Reginald Edem Abdallah, Priscilla Seyram Abdallah, grandchild Jojo Fode, attire black and red. All friends and sympathizers are cordially invited. End of the announcement.
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Nice, slow and easy tunes to take you through your afternoon on Ignition here on Joy 99.7 FM. My name is Doreen. It's good to have you for company. So how's your day been? Got a good day? Crazy one? Or your colleagues getting on your nerves? 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I help you go through your afternoon stress-free. 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Then we'll bring you the news and then it will be time for drive time on Joy. 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I'm on 055-11-11-997. So if we missed any one of you in the morning, we'll make it up to you this afternoon. Let me hear from you this afternoon. I'm on 055-11-11-997. Thanks for tuning in.

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We've got birthday wishes for you, Roslyn Nantoma, Schedule Officer with the Controller and Accountant General Department, wishing you the best of the day and joy to the max. It's also your big birthday today, Sicho Tamaklo. And it's from your ride or die friends, Odale, Jackie, Coco, and Odako, wishing you a very happy birthday. Enjoy your day.

you had one baby face production after the other. You had Milestone. It definitely was a baby face production. And the brothers, Babyface, and the group After Seven just played Till You Do Me Right. Let's hear from the boss himself. It's Babyface Edmonds on your radio. 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We'll bring you the news at 2, and then it will be time to drive you home.

Well, looks like our time's up for the afternoon. We'll be back your way same time Thursday. My name is Dory Nando, sitting in for your regular host as Akofa. I just love to play your favorite slow tunes. And I'm so grateful that you listened this afternoon. Stay on for our news at 2. And then, of course, for Drive Time on Joy with Lexus. Have a good one.

0: 2 o'clock.
1: It's 2 o'clock. I'm Noella Carinelli with the latest from the newsroom. The United States government says it has completed the extradition of former, the lawyers for former Finance Minister Kenneth Arrieta says his U.S. immigration status has been adjusted to grant him permanent residence. Now, the confirmation comes months after ICE detained him in January for overstaying his visa. His legal team has filed a petition for adjustment of status, and a U.S. court granted it during a hearing yesterday. But the Attorney General's office says it is not aware of the development. Now, the development raises questions about the Office of the Special Prosecutor's efforts to bring Mr. Arrieta to Ghana to face corruption-related charges. Lawyer for Ken Ofori-Atta, Frank Davis, has the answer.
2: I don't speak for the OSP, I just speak for Kenneth, and I have complete Mr. Ofori-Atta. The judgment of his visitor status in the United States of America has been granted. It is up to the authorities in Ghana to explore whatever legal remedy they have.
1: And the Ghana Education Service has interdicted a science teacher at Bolly Senior High School in the Savannah region. The teacher was captured on video in an intimate posture with a final year student inside a school laboratory. The footage, recorded by a third party from outside, has since gone viral and sparked public outrage. In a statement today, GES says the interdiction takes immediate effect and will remain until investigations are complete. And the family of the UCC student who has been found dead on a beach in the central region says they are not relieved at the arrest of a suspect, a 39-year-old man, by the Ghana Police Service. According to the police, preliminary investigation into the death of Innocentia Avenu indicates that the suspect, who claims to be a teacher and works as a driver, allegedly picked her within the UCC hostel enclave at about 6:48 p.m. on the day she disappeared. Uncle of Innocentia, Samuel Baji, says the arrest of a suspect is not enough.
3: As they stated that investigations are still ongoing, they are not conclusive enough that is the murderer is a suspect. So they are still investigating. So we are waiting on them to come out with a full report for us to know if actually the guy who picked her was the killer or not. So we are not really. We are still waiting for more information from the police.
1: Well, the police says investigations are ongoing and school authorities have assured the public of the safety of students on campus, but students say the situation is scary.
4: It was very shocking and it was very sad, and any of us could have fallen victim to that. So currently I'm making sure to be very careful with everything I do. I don't want to stay out late. I'm trying to avoid lifts and going out alone because it's very scary.
1: Away from that, plastic pollution is no longer just clogging drains and littering beaches. Young environmental advocate says it's quietly making its way back to humans through the food chain. They said this at the Join Users Loud and Green X Spaces program and first listened to founder of the Ocean Harmony Project, Abdul Naim Muniru.
5: When plastic goes deeper into the ocean, it does a lot of negative effect on the biodiversity in terms of food, because when we hear research showing the discoveries of plastics in breast milk or the discoveries of plastics in the brain, it is true most of the things that we get from the ocean, especially fish.
1: Meanwhile, founder of Bus Stop Boys, Oheneba Kudiasafo, says tackling the crisis will require a shift in attitude.
6: We are not actually trying to delve into the issue of how exactly the mindset of the people are contributing to the persistent flooding issue. We haven't actually paid attention to how exactly to deal with waste, and we are assuming that things will change without putting in the exact methods or processes that will change the end result.
1: Let's do some sports now. As Sports Minister Kofi Adam says, they are hopeful of a positive outcome as a court hears the case requesting permission for deputy captain and midfielder Thomas Partey to be granted visa to Canada as the team prepares to play Panama tomorrow. Proceedings suggest Partey, who is represented by two lawyers, is not physically in court. So far, his lawyers have made the case indicating the visa process used was unfair and incomplete. Meanwhile, some Ghanaians have been sharing their expectations for the tournament.
7: We Ghanaians, seeing our
0: brothers on the field performing massively will be our great excitement, you know. So we are expecting this massive winning from them as a Ghanaian, and we will also be happy.
7: So we expect a win, no doubt.
8: We're expecting them to have a big win.
1: And before we go, you stay with him, you listen to him, and you share a lot with him. But when asked to disclose his favorite things or about your father, can you tell it at all? We've been asking some of you this blunt question: how well do you know your father? Well, listen.
9: What would your father prefer, a restaurant or a chopper?
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1: 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I'm Noella Carignelli. 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
14: 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If you ever wondered why veteran Nigerian actress Patience Ozoko used to always play wicked roles in movies, well, I've got answers for you. Patience Ozoko says she embraced those wicked roles because she felt proud using her talent to expose the ills in our society. Highly spiritual label boss Kewa has praised hip life duo Keche for the constant spirit of gratitude they possess. Kewa has revealed that among the dozens of creatives he's helped, Keche stands tall in always returning to say thank you, and that's something he admires about them. Well done, Keche. We are 4 days away from the Joy Safari Escape, designed to celebrate fathers and father figures this Father's Day. This Saturday, the trip to Aqua Safari begins, a courtesy breakfast from Safari Homes, and then journey into luxury with many fun activities until Sunday, the 21st of June. 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
16: 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It's going to be a huge party to celebrate our very responsible fathers, and so you should come along. 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

0: know that Ghana currently spends more than 8 billion Ghana cedis annually importing food that can be produced locally? That is why this June, Joy Business and the Super Morning Show, in partnership with the Federation of Associations of Ghanaian Exporters, FAGE, bring you the Joy Agribusiness Month 2026 under the theme, From Soil to Sovereignty, Building Ghana's Agricultural Self-Reliance Through Innovation. 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

He walked when they stood. He stood out when they ran. He flew. Feel him. See him. Lexus Bill, the real deal. It's a freeway cruise. No booze. Strictly juice. Drive time on joy.

0: Lifetime on Joy 99.7 FM with Lexus Bell. It's 18 minutes past 2 o'clock, really late to be on your radio this afternoon. Thanks a lot to the queen of the airwaves, Doreen Andor, as always, for giving us a great treat. Yeah, on Ignition. But from here on, we get to drive you home safely on the best late afternoon radio show. This is Drive Time on Joy with Lexus Bill and my crew. Slim Nye, Anita Tail, Liva Fanyon, Ida Lemaire, Mavis Aheto, and Nana Kweku Emisa. Well, ask us to make sure you have a great afternoon. But you tell us, how's it going though? Are you having a great afternoon? Yeah, WhatsApp me on 055-111-1997. Yeah. We're just days away from our Joy Safari Escape. A very grand celebration of our fathers. You know, you got to join the Joy brands as we go out there to celebrate fathers at Aqua Safari this weekend. It's a very luxurious trip and an opportunity for you to bond with the family. So it's not just for the fathers. You know, you can come along with the wifey and the kids as well. They'd love this escape with you, you know? Spend good times together, create wonderful memories. We've curated a very great weekend for you and the family. We call it a Joy Safari Escape. Destination Aqua Safari. Get to enjoy some breakfast from Safari Homes. You know, a luxury stay at Aqua Safari with river tours, boat cruises. You know, the underwater cave views, eco park tours. Yeah. Of course, the buffet meals are amazing always at Aqua Safari. We'll have an island party with live band music and DJs with unstoppable mixes all through the night. Look, it's really cool. I can't wait. And so this afternoon, I thought to actually take you to Aqua Safari and speak to our general manager to see whether he's ready for us. Yeah. Because we are coming in full force. So, General Manager for Aqua Safari, Mr. David Malik, is on the line. Hello, David.
1: Good afternoon,
0: hey, good afternoon, my brother. How are you?
1: Very well, very well. How about you?
0: Oh, I am very, very good. We're totally excited. We get to see you again this weekend. And yes, we thought to find out whether all is set. Is everything set for us?
1: Everything is set, believe me. What it has to do with fathers, we have to be ready.
0: Absolutely. You know Father's Day, we like our things some way.
1: Fathers are usually not celebrated.
0: Yeah.
1: Let our mothers not kill me yet. But yeah. And so every opportunity to make fathers feel wanted, feel a part of the whole family system, it's a beautiful one, and it's one we will definitely take seriously.
0: Oh, that's really, really good. I'm excited about it. And what's the weekend going to look like at Aqua Safari?
1: Oh, so for those on the Father's Day package, it actually starts from Accra.
0: That's right.
1: Your wife are going to get on a journey to get to the Aqua Safari. You have to stop at Safari to have some good breakfast. So the whole safari experience starts from there. And anything which bears our name, once you get there, the service standards, the beauty, they have just all fall through.
0: Yeah.
1: So yes, we are going to ensure that people are not traveling on an empty stomach. So they are going to be at our location around Trasaku, have good breakfast, hop on the bus, and then to Amsterdam. When you arrive in Adan, everything happens here.
0: Oh yeah.
1: There is good music, there is good food. Oh, please, you know that because food.
0: Yes. Of course, the last time we were there, boy, it was rocking.
1: So yeah, we have a lot to talk in terms of music, in terms of activities, things which will help partners to unwind. You know, being a father can be a lot to take in.
0: Yeah.
1: You know, have to do with the drinking, have to do with training the family. You know, and you know, fathers naturally, even when we are under pressure, we are able to voice it out.
0: Yes.
1: We keep it in believing that being men means that we have to be able to manage it by ourselves. So every opportunity to help us unwind, help us forget a bit about all that routine and just be the boys and a bit of men for a while. I believe it's more than enough. And so we are getting ready to receive all funders, all father figures.
0: Okay.
1: On that day, and not to talk about the experiences at Ayako Park.
0: Yes, the Ayako Park.
1: And to carry on, you know, we have the cocktail there in Nancy.
0: Say that again.
1: You know, we have a cocktail on the island in Nancy.
0: Oh, yes, in the evening, right?
1: Yes.
0: That's on Saturday evening.
1: Yes, Saturday.
0: Yeah, that's going to be so lit as well.
1: Mm-hmm.
0: Okay, look, it looks like you're ready, and we are also excited about it. A lot of fathers are ready to come through this weekend. So thank you. Mm-hmm. Thank you so much for linking up with us, David. We'll see you this weekend at Aqua Safari, right?
1: And you better show up also.
0: Yes, yes, sir. We're coming through. We're coming through.
1: Hey,
0: thank you so much, David. And that's David Monica, who's a general manager at Aqua Safari. And the team is ready to host us this weekend. So if you don't have your tickets yet, you might want to call Lois now on 0531-003-813. That's 0531-003-813. Tickets going for 4,000 CDs for a single ticket, double ticket 6,000, and a family of four, that's 10,000 CDs. So bring your whole family and let's have a good time, yeah? I'm Lexus Bill, this is Drive.

0: It's a Reggae Tuesday on your Superstation. Listen, one of our good friends says, Lexus, if you're talking about playlists for their daddies, well, they love their reggae music. And I was like, are you sure? So, fathers, are you a big fan of reggae music? You love what's going on? Let me know. WhatsApp me, 055-111-1997. If you don't want the reggae music too, let me know what you want. But I know some father somewhere is singing along to our reggae tunes this afternoon on Joy 99.7 FM. If you are that father, well, let me know. What's up, me? What's your name? 055-111-1997. And remember to join us this weekend for the Joy Safari Escape to Aqua Safari.
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I see all your messages as well. Wisdom, you want to wish your father a happy happy birthday, actually. Mr. Winfred Kwame V. Today's his birthday. May God continue to bless him so much. Drive time on joy. Yep.

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1: Very explicit this morning that he sees the situation in Lebanon as secondary to his deal with Iran.
2: President Trump has met his Ukrainian counterpart at the summit of G7 industrial nations in France. As efforts continue to restart stalled peace negotiations, the two will hold further talks later. Mr. Trump has said Russia should reach an agreement with Ukraine.
3: Russia should make a deal. Russia's lost tremendous amounts of people, and so is Ukraine. And it's crazy what's going on there, but we had a meeting, and we'll see how. I spoke with President Putin on Sunday, and it's sort of the same thing. I mean, they just keep going, fighting, losing soldiers.
2: A French diplomatic source has told the French news agency that G7 leaders had decided to increase the pressure on Moscow with more sanctions on oil and gas. Mr. Trump has said his administration would soon be able to reimpose sanctions on Russian oil, having granted waivers during the war with Iran. Further fuel restrictions have been introduced in Russia following Ukrainian attacks on its oil infrastructure. The oil producer, Tatneft, is limiting how much fuel drivers can buy at its hundreds of petrol stations nationwide. It also says customers should pay in cash. Sri Lanka's former president has petitioned the Court of Appeal to prevent his arrest over the 2019 Easter bombings in which 279 people were killed. Our Global Affairs reporter Charles Haviland has this report.
4: Gotabaya Rajapaksa, an arch hardliner on security and a Buddhist nationalist, easily won Sri Lanka's presidency just months after the devastating Easter attacks on churches and hotels. He says it is absurd to claim that the atrocities, which Islamic State said it committed, were launched to help him become president. But his former intelligence chief, Suresh Saleh, has been under arrest since February on suspicion he abetted the attacks to help Mr. Rajapaksa win power, as a whistleblower has claimed. Gotabaya Rajapaksa's lawyers fear his arrest could follow the recent travel ban.
2: Charles Haviland reporting. This is the world news from the BBC. France says it's going to stop using the American AI firm Palantir and its intelligence services data sifting systems. Instead, it will move the work to a much smaller French firm. The Prime Minister, Sébastien Lecornu, said France must build strategic autonomy instead of relying on other countries, which might cut services. Palantir says it will continue to support the French government wherever needed. Elon Musk's SpaceX company is to spend $60 billion buying the AI coding platform Cursor. It's the first major acquisition SpaceX has made since it put its own shares on public sale last week. SpaceX shares have continued rising, and the company is now more valuable than Amazon or Meta. The founder of Telegram, Pavel Durov, has criticized the Indian government for banning the app for a week because of fears over leaked exam papers. The messaging and social media platform was suspended on suspicion it was used to leak papers last month.
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2: The Chinese President Xi Jinping has welcomed the military-backed leader of Myanmar, Min Aung Hlaing, to Beijing for a 5-day state visit. He staged a coup 5 years ago. Our Southeast Asia correspondent Jonathan Head is on the Thai-Myanmar border.
6: China appears to have decided that even an unpopular regime, tarnished by exceptional brutality, is better than no regime at all. 2 years ago, Myanmar's military was retreating across much of the country as various insurgent groups pushed forward. Today, with substantial Russian and Chinese help, it's taken back much of the territory it lost. China views Myanmar's rich natural resources and its access to the Indian Ocean as vital strategic interests.
2: In tennis, the legendary sisters Serena and Venus Williams will be returning to play doubles at this summer's Wimbledon Championships. They've previously won 6 doubles titles at Wimbledon, with the last one coming a decade ago. BBC News.
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0: education in Ghana. Cape Coast, 1876. Fantapum is born, and for 150 years, that fire has not dimmed. Walls and floors that made the giants who built our nation. Men of character, courage, and an unbreakable bond. Brotherhood that could only be forged in Kwabuchi. This year, the school does not simply mark an anniversary. We roar! Fantapum at 150. A century and a half of leadership, impact, and Jinsha Kan's the lead again. This November, the world converges in Cape Coast for the biggest gathering of legends. Hashtag Fantapum 150. 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Kwabuchi! 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

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This World Cup season, Pepsodent says, when it comes to your oral health, Charlie, fun World Cup. Guess who I have on the playlist? Ruby Turner.

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Love it. And I hope you love it too. The World Cup is finally here. And from the first kickoff all the way to the final whistle in July, Orca Deco has you covered. 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

0: joins me this afternoon and around the world. I'm so honored to have a superstar in the studio. Lois Adeyemi just jumped over from Joy Prime and entered my studio, and I'm like, oh my goodness, what did I do to deserve such beauty? Hello, girl. How are you?
1: I'm well, Lexus.
0: I'm so happy you're on my show today.
1: I'm so happy to be here. Like, I am with the Lexus, yeah, Bill. Should I take Lois off my clothes and lay it on the floor for you at this point?
0: Take off your clothes in this
1: I retract my statement.
0: Are you retracting the statement or the clothes?
1: Both of them.
0: Oh, thank you so much. And you get to share with us around the world and what's happening, right?
1: Yes. Can I get to it? So I have three beautiful...
0: No. Don't get to it first. Let's talk about Tokyo.
1: Oh my God.
0: I see what you and your girls have been doing on Joy Prime.
1: Well, Lexus, can I ask you one question? Because on that same show, we said something that has the world going haywire. Okay,
0: what did you
1: say? There's a girl who made a statement. She says that if you earn 5,000 Ghana cedis, you shouldn't be dating.
0: If you earn 5,000 Ghana cedis,
1: you shouldn't be dating.
0: Wait, like as a girl or as a guy? As a man.
1: Yes, man, gentleman. If you earn 5,000 Ghana cedis, you shouldn't be dating. Do you agree?
0: But what has what I earn got to do with my date?
1: I mean, if you're going to take care of a woman, I mean...
0: Oh, we are still taking care like that?
1: I thought people said you don't want us
0: to take care. I thought you said you don't want men to take care of you because now you are independent and all. So what has a man's salary got to do with you?
1: Have you ever heard whatever is yours is ours and whatever is hers is hers?
0: But they used to say that in our grandfathers and grandmothers' time.
1: Sir.
0: But the girls of today, the Gen Z, your Gen Z people are saying that you're independent, you don't want it. Where did this come from?
1: So let's make this thing clear. Women say they're independent doesn't mean that we don't want to be taken care of. Gen Z's wants both, you know, we want to earn at the end of the day and still have your money. I see.
0: So is the 5,000 enough for you or it's not?
1: I'm asking you, yeah, throwing the thing back.
0: No, because at the end of the day, it depends on the woman now.
1: That's true.
0: Do you get it? Because what you're asking me as a man, if I'm earning 5,000 CDs.
1: So, Lexus, look at me. Look at the caliber of woman that I am.
0: Yeah.
1: And look at where I work and what I do. Do you think that if you're earning 5,000
0: CDs, then we'll be single forever? Look at the hair on your head, car. This hair can buy land at Chado.
1: Oh no, Lexus, stop.
0: The makeup alone, look at the nails. Look at the end.
1: Lexus, you make my possible husband run away.
0: He better.
1: If he's listening.

0: He should flee. Because 5,000, no, and so.
1: Me, can manage.
0: You can't manage. Die. So, not broke.
1: No, Lexi, so that's what we said on Talk Your Show.
0: That's what you will say. I know. I've been listening to, I've been watching you people.
1: Lexi,
0: you and your girls on that show. You and your girls on that show. The things you've been saying.
1: Don't you like the show, though?
0: I love it. But you give the men heart attack.
1: I know. But you see, we have to shake. We have to shake the system. So that at least you would also set up.
0: Why are you doing that to men? Because of you, a lot of men are single. Because they are afraid. They see the girls and they say, hey!
1: Lexus, that's what I'm saying. It's all talk, but okay. It's all love. It's all love.
0: We hear you. Let's hear what's happening around the world.
1: Right, around the world. Now, if you've ever been tempted to become a private investigator in your own relationship, then this story is for you. Because a woman in China took trust but verify very, very seriously. In fact, she took it literally. Let me tell you what she did. So after she suspected her husband was cheating, instead of checking his phone or following him in a taxi, she secretly held onto the back of his moving truck as he drove away. I can see your face. Yes, that's exactly what happened. Like something straight out of an action movie, I'm telling you. So the stunt only came to an end when shocked motorists alerted police after spotting her dangling from the truck. And then officers stopped the vehicle and discovered she was the driver's wife, trying to catch him red-handed. And so the good news is that at least she survived. But the bad news is that her husband had to pay a fine and lost 3 points on his driving record for failing to properly check his vehicle before driving off.
0: Oh, no, but this is unfair.
1: No, but Lexus.
0: This is unfair.
1: Lexus, if he had checked the car, that would
0: check. You should check what? How you change it? He checked this car, but he did. But how you go around and check whether somebody is hanging?
1: You check the roof. You never know
0: whether somebody is hanging on my car.
1: You never know.
0: We need anything. See what the ladies will let us do.
1: Lexus, don't turn this around. But see what the man put her through. What? Because she wanted to catch him.
0: Did she catch him?
1: That's the thing. She couldn't because the motorist saw
0: him. The man self was not even cheating.
1: He was on his way.
0: Huh?
1: He was on the way to go and cheat.
0: Well, how do you know? The woman he's going to see is a therapist. Mental health. If you have a woman like this who will be jumping on your car and hanging on your mental health will not be healthy.
1: Will not be okay.
0: Was going to a therapist.
1: In the end, at least she survived. And he only had to pay small fines. He'll be fine. He'll be okay.
0: Why didn't they charge the woman?
1: Because, I mean,
0: they should charge her for
1: what?
0: A reckless endangerment and
1: to who?
0: And
1: Lexus, to who? Who is
0: herself? To herself, reckless. Now, if you won't kill yourself,
1: it's okay. Please don't come for the women. Those who are listening to us will not agree with
0: tell
1: you.
0: Tell your sisters that please they will allow us. What is this?
1: Please be calming down for us.
0: You want to catch your husband cheating, so you jump on the back of his car.
1: You know what I will do.
0: See, this is the man should divorce her. I agree.
1: Hey, Dede, don't do that. Dede, you're supposed to be on her side. On women your supporting side.
0: The
1: woman.
0: The man should divorce her. If you are living with a woman who is a detective, who is an FBI, Kumnaimos, Naimos, and this thing all together.
1: Sherlock Holmes.
0: What is this?
1: No,
0: hanging
1: but
0: on this thing.
1: I also agree because she could have checked the
0: Chuck
1: phone.
0: Norris. Chuck Norris.
1: She could have checked the phone or done something else.
0: Why are you even going to check the phone? For what?
1: Because Lexus, men can be very cunning. And women,
0: the evidence is there.
1: Well, our next story. If you've ever wished your toilet can come to you instead of you going to your WC, then your prayers have been answered. If only you have money to burn, because a Chinese company has unveiled a robot toilet, and yes, it literally drives itself right to your bed when nature calls. Yes. Now, no more midnight walks to the bathroom. The toilet rolls right up to your room like room service, okay? And then the futuristic loo is designed mainly for the elderly and people with mobility challenges. Once you're done, it quietly drives itself away, connects into a docking station, flushes, cleans itself, and sanitizes itself without any human help. Basically, it's doing more house chores than some roommates. But let me tell you the crazy thing. The only problem is that it costs $13,000. When you bring that to Ghana cedis, it's over 130,000 Ghana cedis. So at this point, you're asking yourself, if I buy this loo or WC, will it wake me up? Will it cook for me? Because 130,000 Ghana cedis, Lexis, what are we looking for in this world?
0: The people who have the money,
1: we are buying it. I mean, Lexis, how could I have thought? So please, if you're ever wondering where Lexis's 130,000 Ghana cedis is, it's because he's bought himself a WC that can walk to him.
0: My problem is that this machine or this robot is going to disgrace running stomach.
1: Very much.
0: What is this? The drama of running stomach, the beauty of running stomach is the speed you move from wherever you are into the WC. But if the robot is going to come to you, then
1: all you have to do is just making your life easy.
0: We like the drama of Ransto.
1: But you know Ransto can also disgrace you. We don't want you to disgrace yourself.
0: We like the drama of it. You see how you get it in there, you walk some style. You know, it's coming, you're walking some style, like you're walking change, you know. So you run, and then if you get to the WC and there's somebody inside already,
1: you want to cry,
0: and be jumping.
1: Well, so if you have good money and you want, please, you can order and then get it for yourself. But you know, disclaimer is for the elderly. If you can walk like Lexis,
0: I think that for the functions that you mentioned, I think it makes a lot of sense.
1: Mm-hmm.
0: Because there's so many people who are bedridden.
1: Yes.
0: And it's so hard to get them to the loo and all of that. True. So if there's a way that the robot can come to them, they can, mm-hmm, you know, ease themselves, and this robot is going to, you know, go clean itself and all of that. It makes a lot of sense.
1: Yeah. So please do what pleases you. But also, if you have enough money to spare, please do as you wish. And find a hair and cast them, just like Lexis just said. And then finally,
0: wait. Don Hyper Covina says, robot toilet. So say, now, what if the robot gets low battery on the way?
1: imagine you have Rasto in that case. What do you do?
0: And the robot gets low battery. Okay, anyway, go ahead.
1: And then finally, now we've heard of people dancing for records, cooking for records, and even reading for records. But crying for a record, well...
0: Tubo. They all can mean to a record now, can I?
1: Record.
0: No, bro, fun and a dance for records. Hey, bro, fun, maba.
1: We are very sorry.
0: Because I didn't even know what you were doing.
1: Let me come back. I'm very sorry. So let me go over. I said, now we've heard of people breaking records, cooking for records.
0: Remember
1: that my future husband may be watching and listening to us.
0: Showing them something. Show them.
1: Say clock it. So, cooking for records or even reading for records, but crying for a record, well. One man took it a little too far. A Nigerian comedian and content creator attempted a 100-hour crying marathon in a bid to break a world record. Yes, his job for the week was simply to cry. Not because of heartbreak, not because of rent, just for a record. But after hours of non-stop sobbing, things got serious. He reportedly developed headaches, swollen eyes, and a puffy face, and even went temporarily blind for about 45 minutes. And you know the funny thing? The record wasn't even officially recognized by Guinness World Records.
0: Oh.
1: So in the end, we only noticed that this guy, he's cried for nothing. That's the sad part.
0: So now, will he cry that he lost the record?
1: but it's absurd. You want to cry for 1 week? Why? Would you ever, if you were to attempt that challenge, what would you have? What would have?
0: Wait, the cry, you know, did it have sounds?
1: It actually did. I hear he was wailing.
0: Ah, so then it's not the one with swag. Because some of the cry is just there, no, then it's just dab, coming, yeah. Dab, you know, yeah, nice. Yeah, yeah. Not the ma.
1: He was wailing for hours.
0: Oh.
1: Yeah. So if you were to attempt that, what would you remember? Which of your exes would you remember to get the tears out?
0: Oh, no, I don't have to remember an ex to get tears.
1: Mm-hmm.
0: Ah, you remember ex and get tears. How? You remember exes and be happy. And be happy that you missed a bullet.
1: That's true. That's very, very true.
0: You remember your ex there, you jubilato.
1: I'm telling you, say, I swerved this one.
0: Except I'm your ex, then you cry.
1: Lexis.
0: Nice. Thank you so much. Let's go cry.
2: Sir, I want to hear. You get mad?
3: Mad. Shad. About 5 years.

0: That's right. Let's go on Joy 99.7 FM. You know, life doesn't stand still for you. Yeah, in fact, it doesn't wait for you to be prepared, you know? It just moves on. And the best you can do for yourself is to prepare for life instead. And I tell you how, with a flexible policy like the Old Mutual Legacy Transition Plan to help build a legacy that offers you a cover of up to 300,000 Ghana cedis with no underwriting, greater flexibility with no limits to the lives you can cover up to age 80, and an uninterrupted cover, of course, no lapse, enabling you to secure what matters most in the simplest of ways. You also get to enjoy the flexibility to update your cover every 5 years. Yeah, dial *378*#to request a call for the Old Mutual Legacy Transition Plan today. And let's get you a plan that works for you and your family. Old Mutual. Do great things every day. So somewhere last week, I saw the launch of Complete Farmer. Yeah, the Complete Farmer app, a new digital platform to make agriculture more connected, accessible, and structured for growers, for buyers, and other players across the agricultural value chain. And I thought it's amazing. It's a really, really good initiative. Well, luckily today we've got the seniors here, the leadership and business development managers of the Complete Farmer app in the studio to tell us a bit more about it. Kelvin Bwamponsem and Michael Coney are here. Complete farmers, should I say? Yeah, that's right. Brother Shelley, good to have you in the studio.
1: Thank you so much.
0: Let me say kudos and congratulations to you guys for an amazing launch as well. Yeah. And for this lovely idea, for the uninitiated, I know a lot of people probably might have not heard about the Complete Farmer. What exactly is it?
1: So Complete Farmer is a digital platform that connects growers or farmers to buyers, right? Mm. So in an ideal world, the farmer is supposed to grow and then have access to premium markets, basically. But then we've seen that over time, that's not what is happening. We've seen a lot of our farmers grow, done all the hard work, and basically become cut out of, you know, their profits, more or less. So Complete Farmer, what Complete Farmer we are doing is to sort of bridge the gap between the grower and then the buyer. Mm. Right. So all the Complete Farmer basically takes care of all the variables in between. So you are talking about, I wouldn't go into much details. I'm sure we'll talk about a lot of the things as we go on. But then just to summarize it, Complete Farmer basically connects the it's a marketplace that connects the grower to the buyer. Premium market.
0: What made you decide to actually put this together? What inspired the creation of the platform?
2: Okay, so basically in the beginning, Complete Farmer is to farm ourselves. So it got to a point whereby the demand, we couldn't meet the demand, so we needed people to join us, you know, in farming. So the idea came of having a platform whereby people can also farm and meet other specifications.
0: Oh, okay.
2: Yeah.
0: So like business was that good.
2: Yes, you now
0: needed more people to get into farming.
2: Yeah, yeah.
0: So
2: yeah,
0: you can have more to supply to the ready market.
2: Yes,
0: I can put it that way.
2: Correct.
0: But did you have any challenges in creating this platform?
1: So the challenge that we try to focus on, just like my colleague said, what we try to do is to decentralize, you know, to decentralize farming and make it easy for other people to also farm as well, so that we'll be able to meet, you know, the specifications and then the demands out there.
0: Okay.
1: But then the key challenges that we try to solve, or what we've tried to focus on, is number one, guaranteed market, right? So once you farm, you know that definitely Complete Farmer would connect you to a premium buyer, either locally or internationally.
0: Okay.
1: And then in order to do that, we had to put a lot of structures in place. So one key thing that we did was to bring out what we call the agronomic protocols, right? So the protocols are basically the recipe you follow to be able to cultivate, say, chili pepper or ginger,
0: right?
1: So Complete Farmer did that, and then with that, you are able to sort of de-risk your farm, you know, go through farming without a lot of risk as well.
0: Well, this is pretty cool. Now if I get on the app, what exactly, and this app is on the Play Store?
1: Yes, so currently it's on the Android Play Store. We are still working to get it to the iOS.
0: Okay, yeah, so it's on the App Store on Google, on the Google platform.
2: Yeah.
0: Right, so what am I going to see? Take me through the app. What am I going to see when I get on there?
2: Okay, so initially when you just download the app, the first thing you'll be doing is signing up. So you sign up with your name and email. So after signing up, you get your dashboard whereby you see some little details of what a farm will have.
0: Mm.
2: So basically, once you do
0: that, and this
2: that,
0: is actually for the growers.
2: Yes, for the growers. Okay. So basically, once you do that, the next thing is for you to add your farmland. So let's say you be having about 100 acres of land, or 50 acres, or 10 acres. You add that. Once you add that, the next aspect is for you to also add a farm manager. So let's say you have somebody who take care of the farm for you. You add that person. So that person uses, why we add that person is basically so they can give in reports to you through the platform. So after that, the next thing is, you know, we have orders on the platform whereby you select, then you add the farm. So adding the farm, basically you have about, let's say, 50 acres, but you're not going to farm all the 50 acres. So you add about, maybe you are farming 10 acres. So you then add another acreage of your land of 10 acres from the 50. Yeah. So yeah, basically.
0: And
2: that's
0: for a buyer as well, what do I see and how do I benefit from this?
1: Well, so what we've tried to do for the buyer is to give the buyer visibility, right? So you'd want to know where your chili pepper is coming from, right? What has gone into it? What chemicals were applied, you know, on the chili pepper or your cabbage or your ginger, right? So all of those details are provided for in the buyer platform. You're also able to source without going directly to, let's say, the farm, right? You could go to the farm if you want, but then you don't necessarily have to be there. All the data that you would require are provided for in the platform as well.
0: I know market access is one of the biggest issues in agriculture. So tell me how Complete Farmer is helping create better connections between the growers and the buyers.
2: Yeah, so with that aspect, you know, mostly when we ship our stuff from Ghana or to maybe a local buyer or internationally, mostly this, our commodities don't meet the specifications and mostly they are rejected back. So what we are doing with the platform is basically to make sure that whatever you are doing or how you are farming, the protocols help you to actually meet the specifications. So before you even start farming, you are given the details of what the specification is. And in-house, a Complete Farmer, we have these protocols on the platform whereby they help you to meet those specifications. So with the platform, you have the access to important data on how to grow specific crops. So once with the platform, this helps you to meet the market, so you don't farm and at the end when taking to the buyer it's being rejected.
0: Okay. Well, this is really cool and I like how technology is being used to transform agriculture in Ghana, and from your perspective it is right time to have technology play a role in agriculture, right?
2: Yes,
1: exactly. So some of the technological stuff that we've inputted, you know, or added to our platform is the first one that my colleague mentioned. That's the soil test results. So once you upload your land coordinates, the boundaries of your land coordinates will be able to tell you that, okay, these are the components of your soil. Maybe your soil has this amount of nitrogen, this amount of phosphorus, and so on and so forth. And then based on that, we'll be able to tell you that, oh, your soil is good for sweet potato, or is good for maybe chili pepper, right? And then a few other things that we've put in place is that you're able to source for premium chemicals, right? You don't want to go and buy chemicals that are banned on the international market or are harmful to human consumption, right? Mm-hmm. So what we've done is that we've been able to put in structures that are able to help you, the farmer, source for these quality chemicals as well, so that your produce don't get rejected along the way.
0: Okay, this is really, really cool. Anyway, I'm so grateful you guys came by. But what message would you like to leave with our growers, buyers, agribusiness, and of course young people who are interested in the future of agriculture?
2: Okay, so anyone getting into farming, I'll say everybody should just come. There's good value in it. The agri value chain is a big chain whereby anybody can find themselves in one aspect of it. So I'll tell people to really study the business of farming and understand it better and farm, because there's a lot to be made there.
0: All right, and certainly as well, if you're listening, you might want to download the app and
2: yes,
0: check it out.
2: Correct.
0: Complete
1: yeah.
0: Farmer.
1: Yeah,
0: right.
1: So that's, you can you can go to our website as well. That's www.completefarmer.com, or you can call us on 020-140-7-8170.
0: Take those numbers again.
1: 020-146-8170.
0: All right. And that's how to reach Kelvin Buamponsem and Michael Coney.
1: Thank you.
0: Right?
1: Very much.
2: Yes.
0: Thank you so much. I'm grateful that you guys came through. And I say kudos again for this very great innovative product. Yeah?
2: Yeah.
1: Thank you
0: That's
1: so much.
0: That's a Complete Farmer. 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

0: That's right. Time to find out the latest in sports. Daniel Kratik is in the building.
1: Like
0: what's up, DK?
1: Look. See, the World Cup is a different thing altogether. Like, Charlie. Yesterday, Cape Verde. Oh, my God. What a team.
0: Cape Verde.
1: What a team.
0: Cabo Verde.
1: Cabo. So you know. Oh, you know that?
0: Oh, I mean, hey. You know, we have very, you know, very good friends there.
1: Yeah. Hey. Their goalkeeper, Vozinha.
0: Aye, aye, aye.
1: Man of the match on his World Cup debut. Cape Verde's first ever appearance at the World Cup. And they held Spain to a goalless draw.
0: That was amazing, yeah?
1: Lamine Yamal and Pedri and Rodri and Gavi and things. They couldn't break down Cabo Verde.
0: Holy smokes.
1: Yeah.
0: So you know, yesterday I was following his exploits, and so I got to know that before the game he had just 50,000 followers on
1: Instagram.
0: So I just decided to go and check.
1: What's the update?
0: 8.3 million.
1: You're joking.
0: 8.3 million.
1: At 1 p.m.
0: followers.
1: Today it was 6.8 million.
0: Wow.
1: 8.3 million. What? But I'm following him. When I saw the number, I'm going to add my.
0: You're going to add? Well, let me add one to it.
1: Quick.
0: Or in fact, let me remove myself so that you reduce by one.
1: Oh my God.
0: No
1: goodness.
0: Way. But Charlie, the guy.
1: No, the guy said, he's
0: gone.
1: 40. He's
0: 40 years.
1: He's 40.
0: Charlie, it's never too late. Oh.
1: Charlie,
0: you don't know when your breakthrough
1: I'm
0: is going to come.
1: You.
0: Like, you know,
1: God
0: at 40, he should ideally be retiring.
1: Oh, yeah.
0: But this is actually when he's played his best football game.
1: His first World Cup.
0: This is a story for days, you
1: Tell
0: know?
1: You, the Spanish players were looking at him some way. The guy was crying after the game, Charlie.
0: But
1: the interview, unfortunately, said his mom couldn't make it to the U.S. because of visa issues.
0: Oh.
1: That's for U.S. Why?
0: What is all these visa issues?
1: Players, man? Family of the players, they should be able to get through. So her son's first ever World Cup appearance, man of the match, she's not there. But at least she caught it on TV.
0: Yeah,
1: she caught it on TV straight up. This is what they sound. Tunisia, they scored them 5, they've sacked their coach.
0: Oh.
1: Yeah.
0: After just one game?
1: Oh, no. Charlie, they beat you 5-1 at World Cup. Now, who else has taken 5-1?
0: Didn't some team take 7?
1: That's Curaçao. That's Curaçao. This is the first time they are coming to the World Cup. Curaçao, the whole country, there are 500,000 people. The whole country, there are 500,000. They put in Accra more than Curaçao.
0: Oh.
1: Yeah, the people in Accra here are more than Curaçao. The whole country. So their own is normal. You understand? And they face Germany. Like, come on. First World Cup game, Germany versus Curaçao. They took 7. That's
0: but I don't understand. What is your problem? And where do
1: you know, Tunisia, every time you go to World Cup,
0: where do the 11 players? Fight.
1: Oh no, it's like 6.
0: You sit down and then you let them score you
1: 3.
0: 7
1: No, it's 1-3.
0: Goals.
1: I'm facing Germany. Yo. 3 Curaçao players will be 1 German player. No. Lexis. Charlie, I think it's on way. But they sacked their coach. The coach, after the game, he was blaming the journalists. He said they are the ones who are spreading negativity and that's why the boys say, hey, come on, get out. And they sacked him. The FA people, they say, go. Now what is that? So they cleared him from there and they brought Herve Renard. Herve Renard is
0: our very own Renard.
1: But it's a World Cup contract. So it's the duration of the contract. It looks like it will be 2 games because at this group stage, there's nothing Herve Renard can do. They are going to face Japan and Netherlands next. Charlie, I think it's only, he can't do it. It's over.
0: Well, you never know.
1: You never know that. What, they will beat Japan and Netherlands?
0: You never know. It's football. Who thought would draw with Spain?
1: Oh, some people went to bet too. Some people went to bet.
0: 3 people.
1: And they chop money clean.
0: Yeah.
1: Who thought that Curaçao would beat Germany? Nobody. Nobody. And true, it didn't happen. Oh. Lexis. Don't score them. Japan will score them. Netherlands will score them. They are coming home. He didn't try. 5-1 opening game of World
0: Cup. It's only the first game.
1: Oh, no. Opening game. Lexis. Charlie. Tonight is the night. Senegal against France. Before I came here, Michael Olise, the Bayern Munich winger, we just FaceTimed. That's my very good friend. So I got to speak to Dembele and co. As for Mbappe, he told me he's busy, so Yeah, I think he'll call back. But Michael Ulisse, hey Charlie, hey France. The last time these two teams faced in a World Cup was the 2002 World Cup opening game. And Papa Bouba Diop scored a winning goal for Senegal. That was Senegal's first ever World Cup appearance. In fact, the Cape Verde performance yesterday is almost like the Senegal performance. But the difference between Cape Verde, Senegal went into that World Cup as runners up in the AFCON. So, yes, they were new, but we knew they were good. So, beating France, yeah, it was a surprise, but like they had some top star El Hadj Diouf. Yesterday, Vosinia, them, some massa. Like Cape Verde, no, they've not, they are not in the quarter final, the most they've done in the furthest they've got in the AFCON. So, some way, but you can compare the two. But back in 2002, Senegal did it, they shipped France by one goal to nil. Papa Bouba Diop, oh my God, what a player. God rest his soul. He's a super, super guy. Ferdinand Coli, hey, my player, so Tony Silva, Umar Daf, hey, Salif Diao, El Hadj Diouf. Italy. Today it is Sadio Mane and his crew, the KKK and Bobby people. Sadio Mane and Pap Gay and Koulibaly.
0: What do you call it? The pseudo world African champions.
1: And the thing is, Pap Thiaw, the head coach of Senegal, he was part of that 2002 team. Just that he was warming the bench. You see the people who come and sit on the bench first. They know don't play that. He was sitting on the bench, warming the bench, but he was part of that team. So he's part of his legacy. He's come to meet France.
0: I'm sure he would want to, you repeat know, it. Repeat that.
1: Yeah. But they say Mbappe them have watched videos of that game. Mbappe said, okay. You want to use us to do history again. We'll see tonight. So 7 p.m. Colonial Masters against this one. Senegal against France. Hey, man, they're rough. Oh my goodness. Then at 10 p.m. that one I'll be there. Iraq are facing Norway. Iraq. You know Iraq? Oh, they play football.
0: Yeah, I know.
1: They are facing Norway. Last night I was chatting with Odegaard. You know Odegaard, Arsenal's captain. Odegaard.
0: Oh, my okay. Oh, yeah. It's Norwegian.
1: Oh yeah. I was at his wedding, boo. My tight you.
0: Were at his what?
1: At his wedding. I was at Odegaard's wedding. Oh, the pictures are on Instagram. You can check.
0: On whose page?
1: But this thing is Odegaard posted the pictures. You think me? I post me. I don't post. I don't like people knowing that I know a lot of people. I don't like that.
0: I
1: usually keep that information on a low low. I don't like that.
0: I see.
1: Odegaard. We were chatting. He was like, "Oh, the place is hot and things," but he's happy that the game is like late evening, so the weather will not affect them that much. So we should expect good things. So as I was chatting with him, then I saw Haaland. I was like, "Yo, Ellen, what's up?" I was like, "Yo, Ellen." Then he saw me. Then he was like, "Oh yeah, like Charlie, tomorrow night I'll be there." I said, "Oh yeah, I'll be there." But that guy, Ellen is Haaland. You know Haaland, right? I'm on first name basis with them, so sometimes it's difficult for me to communicate for you guys. But Haaland, you
0: okay.
1: know Haaland.
0: Okay.
1: Yeah,
0: okay.
1: Haaland, Martin Odegaard, Alexander Sorloth, he plays for Atletico Madrid. Yeah, they did some party B back in March. Some Friday nights with some party B. Yeah. Hey, the way he jumped, it was in Madrid. Hey, jump rough.
0: He jumped, how do you know this?
1: Oh, but I was there.
0: Okay.
1: I was there. Sorloth's ex is my very good friend. Yeah, his ex.
0: It looks like you're the reason why a lot of these footballers break up, because you know the exes of everyone.
1: No, the thing is, you see, they are my very good friends. So when you are dating the girl, my orano, by all means, they'll befriend me.
0: Your what?
1: My orano. And when you break up, me, I'll not stop being friends with them. Because you understand? They to link me to. So I can't, like Galaga's girlfriend or that. But no.
0: It's okay. It's
1: but
0: okay.
1: I'm telling you the truth.
0: I'm not saying you are
1: if,
0: lying.
1: If Senegal tonight, that 2002 game, they won 1-0. They kept clean sheet against, at that time, France were world champions and European champions.
0: Fabien Barthez
1: and Thierry Henry.
0: And Thierry Henry.
1: And Vieira and Trezeguet and Co. If Senegal can defend the way this thing, what do you call it? Cape Verde defended yesterday, they'll win. The way Cape Verde defended yesterday, the way Vosinha, what a keeper. Vosinha and Co. Cabral, I saw him in Accra. He came to Accra, I think it was in April there. Yeah, I linked him to some events via this thing.
0: It's okay.
1: But if they can defend that way, like Pepsodent, the defender. Oh, Charlie. The way bars are coming. if Senegal can defend the way Kevin took a leaf out of Pepsodent, the defender. Actually, this is a thing that I was saying. ASAP Rocky was telling me to become a rapper. Oh, he was telling me, he said, oh, Charlie, Danny, the way you did drop the bars, like, Charlie, for rap, then I was like, oh, no, I'll keep to the singing. No,
0: you keep to the what?
1: Oh, the singing. You know, Te Amo, I helped Rihanna write this song.
0: Ah.
1: Oh, yeah, you can ask her.
0: The singing.
1: Yeah.
0: So you sing.
1: Oh, Lexis. Oh, Charlie.
0: You sing.
1: Ah, you don't know. I don't know I sing.
0: No, I didn't know.
1: Oh, you're shocking you.
0: Oh, I see.
1: Under my umbrella. Oh, Charlie. It's okay. You are killing me. Ah, me.
0: Oh, Lexi. Okay, I'm going to say, yeah, better now. Umbrella. It's okay. It's okay.
1: Obani.
0: Okay. Okay, I'm going to say under my umbrella. Under your palanquin.

0: Whatever the germs, brush them away with the new Pepsodent, now in limited edition World Cup packs. This advert is FDA approved.
1: Imagine a place where every child's laughter becomes a song.
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0: 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From Hatchuk to Kumasi, the rhythm of the game is calling. 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
5: Charlie, thanks, bro. Thanks,
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4: Malaria really knocked you down, eh?
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4: Hey.
5: Fever, headache, vomiting, hey. 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
2: 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So this afternoon, I decided to catch up with some of our friends who are coming along with us this weekend. And I think I've got Aku on the line already. Hello, Aku. Hello, Aku. Can you hear me?
3: Hi.
2: This is
3: Aku.
2: Akko, not Akku. Oh, right. Okay, Akko. How are you?
1: I'm well, thank you.
2: I understand. They told me that your seat in the bus is already reserved. They are preparing your room already. I'm sure you're excited about this weekend, huh?
1: I'm super excited.
2: Okay, so tell me what made you decide to go on this trip? And was it your idea or was Daddy's idea?
1: Daddy's friend's idea.
2: Say that again?
1: It was my husband's idea.
2: Oh, Daddy's friend's idea?
1: Yep.
2: Oh, okay. So what is it? To celebrate Father's Day or you just want to do some family bonding? Tell me.
1: Family bonding. Father's Day.
2: Okay, family bonding and Father's Day. Okay, and how does Daddy feel about it, though?
1: She is not Daddy. It's my husband.
2: Oh, your husband?
1: Yes.
2: Oh, okay. How does he feel about it?
1: Oh, actually, he's very excited. He's a good dog. And then we want to surprise him with...
2: Oh, you want to surprise him?
1: Yes.
2: Ah, wait, but he knows about it, right?
1: Kind of knows about it, but then he doesn't...
2: He thinks it's a solo trip.
1: Yes.
2: Oh no, then we need to plan some nice surprises for him. We should plan some nice stuff for him, you know. Maybe I'll tell the team to liaise with you so that maybe we can put some cards in his room. Aww. Or something. You know.
1: I'm blushing.
2: Akko, you're enjoying this more than he himself.
1: I think so. Super excited.
2: Anyway, we're happy you're coming along. We can't wait to see you this weekend. And I'm sure he's going to have a good time as well.
1: Bye.
2: Okay. All right, Akko. Thanks a lot for talking to me and do have a great day. We'll meet you this weekend, okay?
1: All right.
2: Bye-bye. Wow, so Akko decided to pull a surprise on her husband for the Father's Day weekend. Ah! This is nice. Yeah, I don't know. A lot of the brothers, you know, they wouldn't want to celebrate Father's Day because they think this is to work. But look, Charlie, this is once in a while, you need to take the family out and create some very lovely experience for yourselves. Bond, have fun, you know. And I think Emmanuel too is here. Hello, Emmanuel.
3: Hello, Leslie.
2: Hey, brother, how are you?
3: I'm fine, how are you too?
2: I'm okay, thank you, and happy Father's Day in advance.
3: Thank you so much in advance.
2: Nice. So I actually hear you're coming on the trip as well.
3: Yes, so, Charlie.
2: And a little bird told me that, Charlie, Madame say no, you for come along.
3: Charlie, one time.
2: So tell me, what happened? What happened?
3: Yeah, my birthday, okay, actually, I'm a Nipah. Okay. 29th February.
2: Okay, all right.
3: So this year, of course, I couldn't get my birthday.
2: Yeah.
3: So, me, after prayer, then this Mother's Day came. The Mother's Day came, he had her own with a cape and all that her first group.
2: Oh, okay.
3: So I've been still having my corner, thinking of what to, because I don't want to plan anything for myself.
2: Mm-hmm.
3: So, all of a sudden, then, boom, he said she's an added listener to Joy.
2: Mm-hmm.
3: So he told me that the Joy program coming, so she has made a booking for. I said, wow.
2: Wow, she's already gone ahead to make the booking for you.
3: Wow. And the package is so juicy.
2: Yeah.
3: Even I will not come back again.
2: Hey, my guy. You want to japa at Aqua Safari? Oh man, this is exciting. I'm sure it came to us as a surprise, but you loved it, didn't you?
3: Yeah.
2: Oh, that's so wonderful. Well, so you get to spend time with the family away and of course with some other wonderful families as well this weekend.
3: Yeah, definitely.
2: What are you looking forward to the most?
3: Is it
2: the fishes and the Eco Park tour, huh?
3: Yeah.
2: Oh, Okay, my guy. Okay, anyway, I'm sure you're going to have a good time, yeah? And since mom, the missus has put you on, you have to oblige.
3: She's right here because she's
2: with you. Oh, let me talk to her. Let me talk to her. Hello, missus. How are you?
4: I'm good, sir.
2: Oh, thank you in advance. Thank you for making us happy on Father's Day.
4: My pleasure.
2: Now, what made you decide to get him on this trip?
4: Because my little break her birthday, so I decided to take him on this trip and to celebrate him.
2: Oh, yeah. That's so nice. I think that we should do a special birthday something for him, you know. Since this year he didn't celebrate his birthday, maybe we can get him a small cupcake or something and say happy birthday.
3: Stop.
2: Yeah, we should do something like that. And I hope you're also coming along, right?
4: Of course, yeah.
2: Ah, okay. That's good. Anyway, thank you so much, missus. And we'll see you this weekend at Aqua Safari. All right. Imano, Charlie, we'll see you, bro.
3: All right, sure. Bye.
2: All right, sure. Bye. Are you coming along with us this weekend? Give us a call if you want to get a ticket to join us at Aqua Safari this weekend. The number to call is 0531-003813. That's 0531-003813. So we can all have a good time at the Joy Safari Escape inside Aqua Safari. And there's only just a few tickets left. If you're still waiting to do last minute, I'm sure you might be disappointed. And Doris is on the line as well. Hello, Doris.
5: Hi, Leslie.
2: Hey, Doris, how are you?
5: I'm fine. Yourself?
2: I'm okay, thank you. A little bit tells me that you are happier for this weekend than anybody else.
5: Oh, Charlie, I just can't wait.
2: Why? Why? You tell me why.
5: You know, this is the very first time I'm actually spending the weekend away with my husband. He got back this week. And it's his birthday too today. So we could go together this weekend. And at least we have fun.
2: Oh, that's so cool. It's his birthday today.
5: Yeah.
2: Oh, let's wish him a happy birthday. This one, I'll leave it to you. Please, just send a special birthday message to him yourself.
5: Okay. Mr. Martin Ahinkai Apia.
2: Mm-hmm.
5: Today is your birthday.
2: Yeah, yeah.
5: Happy birthday. See you for MD Dodo. Thank you so much. Welcome back to your country. And I hope to have a very good time with you this weekend before you leave.
2: JJ! Listen, I'm excited. I'm so happy. Doris, oh, you're excited, dear. Charlie, this weekend is all yours.
5: Oh, you know.
2: In fact,
5: you just have to put break, oh.
2: Yes. In fact, I'm going to call the MD of Aqua Safari that they should give you a very special chalet or something.
5: Thank you.
2: In town. They should decorate your room with petals and
5: you know
2: all these flowers.
5: You know?
2: And noom, hey, there be a champ. Hey, no, flowers. Hey, Doris, I'm so happy for you. You have no idea.
5: Oh, yes.
2: So this weekend, it's going to be... Yes. You're going to see me there. This weekend is going to be great with all the fathers and the other families coming along. And I hope you're going to spend a very good time with the mister as well, okay?
5: Yes.
2: Mr. Ahinkan, you say, right?
5: Yes, Mr. Ahinkan.
2: Okay. I'm going to play a very special birthday song for him since it is birthday, okay? So, Mr. Ahinkan, happy birthday to you. And Doris, thank you so much for putting him on this trip and giving him a good treat. You're a good woman. God bless you. Yeah?
5: Amen.
2: All
5: thank
2: right.
5: You.

0: you, Mrs. Elizabeth Mamle Atabuahene. We thank God for adding another year to your life. 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
0: 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KFC Ghana. It's finger licking good.

you some jams right here on Joy 99.7 FM. This is Drive Time with Lexus Bell. Yeah. And here's to you, Cicho Tamaklo. Happy birthday to you. You're one of the most amazing people we know, and we feel lucky to have you in our lives. For your debut, filled with beautiful surprises, cherished memories, and all the happiness you deserve. From your ride or die friends, Odale, Jackie, Coco, and Odako, to you, Cicho Tamaklo.

0: Joy headline news at 5 with me, Gemma Appiah. The Ghana Cocoa Board has admitted owing licensed buying companies nearly 6 billion cedis and promises payment by month's end. Cocoa Board has already paid off 4 billion out of the 10 billion cedis initially owed. But for thousands of cocoa farmers already crushed by debt, rising costs and dwindling incomes, that assurance may have come too late. Here's Nana Edu, the second lead member of the Ghana Cocoa Farmers Association.
1: Cocoa is a business, and if we treat it as a business, it will treat us well. Otherwise, this freeloading by politicians that has been going on forever, and there is nothing free in cocoa.
0: Cocoa Board is promising to offset the amounts by end of the month. Jerome Sam is head of public affairs, Cocoa Board.
2: Well, as of now, we have almost about 6 billion. So that should tell you that we've paid over 4 billion. And I'm telling you on an authority that before the end of this month, if all farmers or all LBCs who are owed are not paid, I'm sure it will be left with an insignificant amount to be owed.
0: Now, the Office of the Special Prosecutor has dismissed suggestions that a reported decision by a U.S. immigration court granting former Finance Minister Ken Ofori-Atta permanent residency amounts to a vindication of the criminal charges brought against him in Ghana. In a statement, the anti-corruption agency clarified that it is not involved in immigration hearings in the U.S. involving the former minister. Meanwhile, lawyer for the former minister says it is now the responsibility of Ghanaian authorities to determine their next course of action.
3: I don't speak for the USP, I just speak for Kenneth. And I have complete operator. The adjustment of his visitor status in the United States of America has been granted. It is up to the authorities in Ghana to explore whatever legal remedy they have.
0: Plastic pollution is no longer just clogging drains and littering beaches. Young environmental advocates say it is quietly making its way back to humans through the food chain. They said this at the Joy News' Loud and Green X Spaces program. First listen to founder of the Ocean Harmony Project, Abdul Naim Muniru.
4: When plastic goes deeper into the ocean, it does a lot of negative effect on the biodiversity in terms of food, because when we hear research showing the discoveries of plastics in breast milk or the discoveries of plastics in the brain, it is true most of the things that we get from the ocean, especially fish.
0: Meanwhile, founder of Bar Stop Boys, Nebaku Kodia Safo, says tackling the crisis will require a shift in attitude.
5: We are not actually trying to delve into the issue of how exactly the mindset of the people are contributing to the persistent flooding issue. We haven't actually paid attention to how exactly to deal with waste, and we are assuming that things will change without putting in the exact methods or processes that will change the end result.
0: You stay with him, you listen to him, and you share lots with him. But when asked to disclose the favorite things of your father, can you tell it all? We've been asking some of you this blunt question. How well do you know your father?
6: What would your father prefer, a restaurant or a chobar?
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12: Ah, my little ones, gather around. Once upon a time in the heart of Accra, a man in his fancy car sought directions. But oh, the Ghanaian way.
13: Hello, bro. Good afternoon. Can you please show me where the Presby Church is?
14: 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Ask there. Anybody will show you.
12: And when the Black Stars take to the field, every Ghanaian becomes a coach.
15: Ah, bass. 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Huh? 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
12: Ah, the sacred cue for our beloved Gobe. 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
16: That you at it. Mami Gobe Nubi. You cock on. What's the one who got me? No. Ah.
12: The These, my dear ones, are some few moments that make our Ghana truly special. 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Lily rice, yenimuno fritete. 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

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Use the AC wisely. 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

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So Elton John. Yeah. And some Jonathan Butler. 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It's been a good day. Thanks a lot for spending time with us here on Drive Time. I'm Lexus Bill. Top story coming up shortly for Stina, Safo and the team. We'll bring you what's happening in news. We're back tomorrow on the same dial with the best late afternoon radio show. 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

0: overnight while Ghana's Attorney General is in Washington, D.C., meeting with officials at the U.S. Justice Department to bring back Ken Oforiatta home over corruption charges. A U.S. court has granted the former finance minister permanent residency.
1: Something that has nothing to do with what has happened is the what? They should continue with it. Nobody has stopped them from pursuing the extradition proceedings. Mm-hmm. We haven't stopped them. I have said Senator Oforiatta to date has not been notified of any charge.
0: We'll hear from the Public Accounts Committee Vice Chair, who wants government to fast-track a trial in absentia for Ken Oforiatta, arguing it would boost international confidence in the credibility of the charges.
2: The bit about waiting for Ken Oforiatta to come before he's prosecuted, I find it a bit problematic, because we can trial him in absentia. Even in his absence, something can be done. And
0: so does this green card ruling set back Ghana's bid to bring back Ken Oforiatta in this biggest corruption case that has rocked the country for months now? Well, some lawyers say yes. We'll interrogate the issue here on Top Story tonight. Top Story, as always, is brought to you by Telecel, connecting energies and holy insecticide spray and coil. Enjoy a holy sleep. My name is Faustina Safo. Please stay with me.

0: Thanks for choosing us. Tonight, the legal tussle that is playing out between Ghana and the U.S. is taking center stage as Ghana's Attorney General is in the U.S. fighting to extradite the former Finance Minister Kenneth Oyata on corruption charges. But just yesterday, a U.S. court handed Kenneth Oyata permanent residency, while Kenneth Oyata's U.S. immigration status was adjusted after ICE detention in the state as far back as January, and he was alleged to have overstayed his welcome and his visa. His legal team had filed a petition for adjustment of status, and a U.S. court granted it during a hearing yesterday. The development raises questions, really, about the Office of the Special Prosecutor's effort to bring him back home to face corruption-related charges. The OSP, which is prosecuting Kenneth Oyata, in a court statement said that the extradition packet is not before the immigration court. While the credibility or otherwise of the criminal charges is in question tonight on Top Story, my colleague Gemma Pia joins me in the studio with details of a statement put out by the OSP earlier, just telling us what exactly their next line of action would be. Gemma, what else does the statement say?
1: So let me take you back to the statements released by Solicitor for Kenneth Oyata, Justice Kusime Nkrapremu. And in that statement, it said that the court finds the criminal charges in Ghana not credible. This particular statement talked about the credibility of the criminal charges in Ghana. And it continued to say, however, the court's ruling was made within the context of a U.S. immigration proceedings. And the OSP, in its statement, sought to address this particular statement made by Justice Nkrapremu. It said that the OSP states that it is not involved in immigration hearings in the U.S. involving Mr. Oyata. The OSP's involvement is in respect of extradition proceedings against Mr. Oyata through the Attorney General as the central authority. The OSP states that the extradition packet is not before the immigration court, and the credibility or otherwise of the criminal charges against

0: Mr. Oforiatta would be determined by the courts in Ghana who have jurisdiction to determine his guilt or innocence. And it further stated that Mr. Oforiatta still remains a citizen of Ghana and he is still amenable to be extradited to Ghana if so decided by the extradition. So this is the response to the statement released by Justice Minka Premo, the solicitor for Ken Oforiatta.
1: Thank you, Gemma. Well, responding to the criminal charges on that OSP statement, one of the lawyers for the former finance minister, Frank Davis, said Ken Oforiatta has not been formally notified about any criminal charges. Listen.
2: We should not be coy about these things. He refers to a certain law firm. He knows the firm which issued the press release. So we should talk elegant language and let Ghanaians understand what is going on. This knee-jerk statements will not help. If they are saying that it has nothing to do with the extradition process, I am not about to engage in the fact that they should do what they have to do. The communication we put out was in respect of the adjusted immigration. We haven't spoken about extradition. If they are saying that they should go ahead and do it. Why would from that is what has gone on? That is the information for the general public. And I think we should apply it. When come the other thing, you should bring it on and we'll talk to it. So yes, Canada has been a permanent resident of the United States. That is where we are now.
3: Right. There are a lot of questions that have started coming up since this news broke earlier. And one of them is that, does this mean that Ken Oforiatta is not returning to Ghana to face accountability? His corruption case, as we all know, is still pending in court.
2: Eva.
3: This is Kenneth.
2: Kenneth, sorry. You have similar words to I have spoken to your media outlet so many occasions and I've said time without number that as of today, after the adjustment status application hearing yesterday to today, and when the OSP started all the noise for Kenneth, he has as yet, he started with declaring a fugitive of justice, red notice alert, they have all suffered shameful dismissal from those who are supposed to determine whatever there is to be determined in accordance with law. Okay? I have said from the outset, and I reiterate, that as of today, Kenneth Nanaya Kuntunkunoku Oforiatta has not been notified of any criminal charges pending against or in the Fiji Island or the island of Mal or Solomon Island. He has not been informed in any warehouse or else. So if the Office of the Special Prosecutor is that serious, they should take steps to notify Kenneth Oforiatta
3: right.
2: of his charges. When he is notified, we will speak to the matter involved.
3: Right. You are a lawyer, so we need some clarity on this. You say that he's not been formally notified. What are the processes for him to be notified? Can he be notified through you, his legal representative?
2: Please speak to the Office of the Special Prosecutor. You read whatever they had also put out.
3: Mm-hmm.
2: And you made certain comments concerning that. Speak
3: right.
2: to the Office of the Special Prosecutor.
3: Okay.
2: I don't speak for them.
3: Okay.
2: I speak for Kenneth Oforiatta.
3: Mm.
2: So speak to the Office of the Special Prosecutor. They will be in a special position to tell you what they want to do.
3: Right. Right.
2: I can only speak for Ken when the matter comes.
3: Speaking of the OSP, though, the statement they released says that the grant of a green card does not nullify the extradition process. Do you agree with that position? And if so, why?
2: Speak to the Office of the Special Prosecutor. They issue the statement. So speak to them. And let them answer you.
3: This is a case also involving your client, and you are the one I'm speaking to this afternoon. That's why I'm asking you this question, Mr. Davis.
2: Just to continue the extradition proceedings. Who has stopped them?
1: You had the lawyer Frank Davis speaking to my colleague Kenneth Jesse on the Pulse on the Joy News channel. Well, we've been hearing from the Vice Chairman of Parliament's Public Accounts Committee, Davis Ansah Opoku. He's calling on government to expedite processes for the commencement of a trial in absentia against the former finance minister. Listen.
4: I'm here to hear about the reasoning behind it. But all I'll say is that even a foreigner, somebody who is not even of a Ghanaian descent, when he commits a crime in our land, the person is punishable by Ghanaian laws. And so the fact that somebody has gone for American citizenship or has gone for a green card doesn't mean that we cannot punish the person. If Ken Oferansa has answers to answer, I think that he needs to avail himself to the authorities of state and answer it. I mean, we entrusted a very key institution in his hands. I mean, the Ministry of Finance. And if the authorities feel that there are answers that ought to be given, I think that we all must avail ourselves to doing that. And so the bit about waiting for Kenny Fuerta to come before he's prosecuted, I find it a bit problematic, because we can trial him in absentia. Even in his absence, something can be done. And once I'm sure the American authorities also get to see evidence that is readily available for everybody to now verify on his own, they may also believe what the state is saying. So let the process start. If the state feels that there's something that Ken Oferansa has to answer to, they need to start the process. And I'm sure that the authorities, just like they brought Sedina, will also do the same by bringing Ken Oferansa to answer for his crimes.
5: Charlie, Telecel Fizz broadband upgrade, oh! You get up to 40% more data on the same old bundles. Best part, the bundles don't expire.
6: That's how.

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5: David Fifi, that's it, you were a wicked man.
4: 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Hey. I am going away. I'm going to my mother's house. Bye.
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0: Thanks for staying with us here on Top Story. Well, let's explore this further. Join me now is Amanda Clinton. She's a lawyer. She joins us on phone. And we also have lawyer Martin Pebble. He's also a private legal practitioner. We appreciate your time, lady and gentlemen. I'd like to start with Amanda Clinton, really. For the average Ghanaian, we're wondering, what does this approval of Ken Ofori-Atta's green card request mean for Ghana's decision to extradite him?
1: Thank you for having me on the show. Well, first and foremost, his green card did not create immunity. You know, even a U.S. citizen may be extradited where the relevant treaty permits. So it's going to strengthen his application in terms of his permanent resident status may strengthen humanitarian, political persecution, or discretionary arguments, especially before the U.S. Secretary of State. But ultimately, the final decision to surrender him lies with the U.S. Secretary of State.
0: So in essence, it makes it harder, really, for Ghana to bring him back?
1: Harder, yes, but because his application will be strengthened by humanitarian, political persecution, those sort of arguments. But if even a U.S. Passport holder can be extradited where the relevant treaty permits, then, you know, he can likewise be extradited lawfully.
0: So I'm wondering, you've said that the green card does not provide immunity, but it can actually strengthen his legal argument in court. What should our Ghanaian counterparts and our lawyers in the U.S., we're told right now that the AGs in the U.S. seeking to ensure that they push for their case for the extradition of Ken Ofori-Atta, what should be our legal argument before a U.S. judge?
1: Well, I suppose making the distinction, because I was listening to your earlier discussions and someone saying that, you know, the charges weren't credible charges, etc. So I guess it would be for Ghana to further establish, you know, our sovereignty in terms of these are the sorts of charges that are similar in the U.S. in terms of it's a similar type offense, potentially. And if we have sovereignty, then it means that we can charge who we want. And they have done so. On the other hand, just because I think Ghana has gone beyond the extra mile, it also does look like a classic persecution case in terms of very few people can prove persecution because you need a lot of headlines, you need a lot of newspaper articles, print and otherwise. And the government has given him a wonderful defense, potentially, depending on how his lawyers skewer that evidence.
0: And I'm wondering, does asylum automatically defeat the extradition process?
1: In terms of his claim for asylum?
0: Yes, indeed.
1: Well, his asylum bid is kind of out now in terms of he's got this green card. So he has a legal basis to stay. But his arguments can still center around persecution. That, look, these aren't genuine charges. It was a change of government. They're looking, you know, for a scapegoat to fulfill their oral mission. And these are the 500-plus articles that can prove it in terms of propaganda. You see what I mean? So depending on what side you're on, you can argue either case. But I do think he has a very strong case to mount a defense of, you know, persecution just because of the level of headlines and print and online articles just, you know, painting him a villain before he's actually been, you know, fully processed.
0: Amanda, stay with me. Let me bring in lawyer Martin Pebble at this time. We're hearing from Amanda tell us that just to gain his green card, we are sure that Ken Ofori-Atta lawyers actually convinced the judge that there is need for his continued stay in the U.S. So I'm wondering, at this stage, would those arguments create hurdles for Ghana in our quest to bring him back home?
2: Oh, yes. Definitely, his health will be a key factor in the eventual decision to extradite him or not. So let's get this clear. In American law, right, even when the judge is done, let's say even when we win in a court of law, there's still the huge political element where the Secretary of State, that's their foreign minister, that's Okudjeto's counterpart, has a lot of discretion to use humanitarian grounds, etc., bad prison conditions, and many other factors to decide that, no, he won't bring Ofori-Atta down. So there are two levels. It's not just the court. After the court is done, there's still room for a large political decision to be taken. So it means that presumably on paper, if it can be shown, even after the extradition proceedings, that, oh, his health doesn't permit, etc., it means that they could further delay it, at least, even if they don't say they will never bring him down, they could further delay it, looking at his health condition, etc. That's if it is proven. And of course, at that stage, and just like we are doing now, we'll be asking for more accountability from the American government. We'll be asking for more transparency. So it's not just that somebody will come up with a document and say Ofori-Atta is not well, just like a small biopsy was made to look like some complex surgery some months ago, right? So now we are wiser, because he talked to the doctors and they are like, what? A biopsy? A small biopsy was being made, cooked to look like some complex surgery, etc. So we have our eyes wide open. And so though the U.S. retains a political discretion to bring him or not to bring him, we are also believing that the fact that more Ghanaians are participating in the system, when you go on social media, you see how citizens are staying, Abutrika and Daniel Yusif should not be extradited until Ofori-Atta has been brought down, etc. So we too will be, you know, this will serve as a counter check. This will be countervailing forces here in Ghana, that we are also wiser now. If you don't bring down Ofori-Atta, our citizens will also not be extradited to the U.S. And then we'll see how it goes. Yeah.
0: And I'm wondering, moving forward, how can we ensure that we make the job easier for ourselves, especially knowing fully well that, looking at the facts currently in the public domain, should we expect like a lengthy legal battle, or would it be an easy walk in a park for Ghana?
2: Oh, obviously a lengthy and very complex legal battle. A complex one, except, like we've been saying from day one, except Akufo-Addo and the MPP step in and say, look, they want Ofori-Atta to come down to face accountability, because that would help increase their electoral fortunes. Yes, so that could be the path to stop this complex journey. Otherwise, if you leave out MPP and Akufo-Addo being able to bring down Ofori-Atta, it's going to be a very complex, bloody battle. And that's why it's already showing, because with the green card, now he has far more protection than previously. And let's not forget, let's keep repeating, Ofori-Atta has John Ashcroft for a lawyer. John Ashcroft is one of Trump's supporters, one of the early people to throw their weight behind Trump, right? So he's reaping, and he's a registered lobbyist. When we say somebody's a lobbyist in America, he's a fixer. So his job is, you pay him, and then he goes to convince government to give you this, give you X, Y, Z. In certain terms, loosely, some would tell you that the things here we would call corruption, in America, they have a nice name for calling it. Lobbies do that. The things you call here
0: Amanda
2: corruption.
0: Is laughing. I'll
2: in
0: come
2: America,
0: to you.
1: It's true.
2: Yes. In America, they'll call it lobbying. So I'm saying that he has a strong lobbyist in the name of John Ashcroft, who is also a lawyer. He was previous attorney general. So the battle is a very complex and difficult one. It's not a joke. And that's how come I keep saying every time that Kisiye Jabin has brought this on to us. He had the opportunity to arrest.
0: Okay, Martin,
2: but he chose to look away and came telling us lies. And now look at Martin, huge fortune.
0: I'm wondering. So we heard from the vice chairman of the public accounts committee earlier. and he wanted government to expedite processes, especially for the commencement of a trial in absentia against the former finance minister. I want to get your legal thoughts. Now that the OSP is already in court, and that concern about if indeed he has prosecutorial powers, can even be tried in absentia? Martin?
2: Yes, so on paper, yes, he can be tried in absentia. Yes. Okay. I'm saying yes. Hello?
0: Okay. Can you hear me? I can hear you now.
2: Can you hear me?
0: Loud and
2: yes,
0: clear.
2: Yes, I said yes. Yes. Yes, under the law, Ofurata can be tried in absentia. You look at it there, Article 19, Clause 3. It said there, once they are able to bring the charges to his notice on paper. So that is after the Supreme Court has sorted out the issue of the prosecutorial powers of the OSP. As for the power, it exists. It's about how the power should be exercised. So the Supreme Court will sanitize it, and then the prosecutions will continue, right? Yes.
0: I see. Okay, I still have with me Amanda Clinton. We've heard from Martin Pebble. He says realistically we should expect a lengthy legal battle. You agree?
1: Yes. Absolutely. Definitely. I think it's going to be a very lengthy battle.
0: Tell me why.
1: Just because of the elements at stake. You know, on the one hand, you've got this potential defendant that is high profile because he's politically exposed. You know, he was a foreign finance minister. It seems like the government is hanging its entire oral mission, you know, on getting Ken back. And on the other hand, he could just say that he's being persecuted. He has over 500 articles online and in print to show the level of propaganda.
0: Tell me why.
1: Even on paper, and that this is just a witch hunt. You know what I mean? So it's all going to lie on what the Secretary of State ultimately decides, because the final decision to surrender him lies with the U.S. Secretary of State, and this is very political, and high-level discussions will be going on between our AG and the Secretary of State right now, and Ghana will be using some negotiation tactics like, you know, it's very unlikely that we're going to extradite anybody to the U.S. until he comes back. And that is why we probably had a recent arrest in, I think, Morocco for U.S. extradition, you know, because maybe it couldn't have been done if the request had been made here.
0: Okay.
1: So they, you know what I mean? So yeah. It's very, very political, very high stakes. Both sides have a lot of money to throw at this. Okay. And as my learned colleague said, you know, a lobbyist is involved who is, you know, in touch with, you know, the Republicans, so who knows?
0: Thank you, Amanda. I have with me Sammy Darko, he's Director of Communications, Research and Strategy at the OSP. Sammy, we appreciate your time here on Top Story. We've heard from one of the legal team members of Ken Ofurata. He says that you have not officially charged him. Oh dear, we seem to have lost Sammy Darko. Let's reconnect our lines and speak to Sammy Darko. He speaks for the OSP. He's Director of Communication, Research and Strategy at the OSP. Sammy Darko, can you hear me?
3: I can hear you.
0: Great. So I was wondering, Ken's lawyer, Frank Davis, says his office, his client, has not been formally notified about any criminal charges against him. How do you respond to that?
3: I'm going to go there, but this is not a subject you need to even put to us, because you are media and you follow proceedings. And you
0: Sammy, follow I asked you a direct question. Sammy, I don't have the luxury of time. I asked you a direct question. Have you formally notified Ken Ofurata or his lawyers about any criminal charge against him?
3: This is something, as a media personnel, you must have knowledge of it, because the case before the High Court, if you have followed the proceedings, you notice that the High Court has approved service of the charges on Mr. Ofurata in U.S. In law, when someone is outside the jurisdiction,
0: approving
3: you need to
0: a service of
3: a
0: charge and being charged, you agree with me, is different. I want to know, has he formally received the notification of criminal charges against him?
3: So when a person is charged and it's not within the jurisdiction, you need to go through a formal process by which the person will be served. Now, this has to do with extradition. So when the court approves it, the OSP will need to now formally go through the Attorney General. Attorney General will go through the Department of Justice. The Department of Justice will then serve it on Ken Oforiatta. As we speak now, Department of Justice has not gotten back to Ghana that it has served Ken Oforiatta because it is still working on the extradition processes. And that brings another matter. The reason why I wanted to clarify is that if you notice the statement issued by lawyers for Ken Oforiatta, they have said that the immigration judge has said the charges were not credible. And that is where the media needs to put them on the spotlight. How can an immigration judge who does not have copies or has not even cited an extradition packet make a determination on the credibility of the packet? Not even an immigration judge in the U.S. has cited the extradition packet, as I speak to you, because the Department of Justice has not placed the packet before any court as we speak. So these are some of the propaganda and the lies we think that it needs to be exposed, because this whole issue has been turned into a propaganda matter. But this is a trial by an independent body of a citizen that is alleged to have committed an offense. So if you come and you tell Ghanaians the judge has said it's not credible, when the judge has not even seen it before, you yourself acknowledged and said that when the judge granted him bail and that thing was fixed on his leg, I've forgotten the legal term for it, you said that one of the reasons why the judge granted him bail was that the judge has said he had not spotted the extradition packet. And the U.S. have said that these extradition packets are not given to an immigration judge. That's go before an extradition court, right? And also, there's been talk about how long will it take, how long will it take. Let's put it in perspective. Extradition in U.S. takes not less than 2 years, and between 2 and 5 years. I think that when this whole matter started, we had put it out in the public domain about expectations. Extradition does not happen quickly like the way it happens in Ghana. If Ghana is able to do it in 6 months, as far as the U.S. are concerned, they have a whole list of processes they go through before it is financed into the Secretary of State. So when you're also speaking to the audience, you must let them know the expectation. Extradition in U.S. takes between 2 to 5 years.
0: There are calls for him to be tried in absentia. Is it something the OSP is considering?
3: The OSP has already started the trial. Trial in absentia, again, we have explained this over and over, but I'll go through again. So in under Ghanaian law, we can, so, you know, he and about 10 others have been charged, and the trial has started before the High Court. But because he is not in Ghana, trial in absentia will start when the service on him is completed. And he has become aware of the charges against him, and he neglects not to come down, or he neglects to respond to the formal charges against him. The moment that hurdle is crossed, trial in absentia just starts. So let's put it on record, because I heard some MP and others say, trial has not started. Trial has started in respect of the case the OSP is investigating. And also, let me also clarify that OSP currently has only one case against Oforiatta, which has to do with the Strategic Mobilization Limited case. The trial has started, but trial in absentia can only begin when he now has confirmed receipt of the charges in the U.S., and that is to be done by the Department of Justice on him. And then the Department of Justice relays back to us. The court has a duration within which, if he does not come to answer to the charges, then the court will go ahead and try him in absentia. Compare that to that of Sedina. You realize that all her pleas had been taken and so many things had gone on. So the moment she was no longer in the jurisdiction, the court could go ahead This is what we have been explaining to people, because people will just say, why don't you try in absentia? Try in absentia goes through a process. And that process has already been done by the OSP. The rest is with the Department of Justice. And also, we in Ghana also assisting just in case they need further clarification or further information and all that. So to be honest with you, there's no issue. In fact, one of the main reasons why OSP had to issue a statement was to clarify that there is no extradition packet before an immigration judge. And it is never true that an immigration judge can make pronouncement on an extradition matter. That is plain falsehood and propaganda.
0: Thank you so much, Sami Dago. That's how we wrap up Top Story. My name is Faustina Safa. We've been also engaged in lawyer Martin Pebble and Amanda Clayton. Over to you, Ken.
4: And coming up on News 9, more trouble for the Bola Senior High School teacher at the center of a sex scandal as the National Council of Parent Association demands his prosecution, dismissal from the Ghana Education Service, and the withdrawal of his teaching license, describing the incident as a criminal act.
5: The only SHS teacher-student sexual allegation clearly is a criminal act, and we demand prosecution, dismissal, NTC license withdrawal, and immediate GES sexual harassment guidelines rollout to protect our students.
4: We have more details as the Ghana Education Service runs to the police after the teacher disappears from Bole.
6: Ghana Education Service, we condemn the video, the exercise, the activity in all certain terms. It is disgraceful, it is distasteful to the service.
7: Also tonight, Ghana waits as a Canadian court reserves judgment on Thomas Partey's visa case after hours of legal arguments, with the judge expected to rule later on whether Canada was right to deny the Black Stars deputy captain entry over his ongoing UK court case ahead of Ghana's World Cup opener against Panama.
4: Also ahead, Health Minister Kwabena Ntaikanda breaks silence on suspension of Kung Fu Anochi Teaching Hospital CEO as the minister insists that the CEO admitted wrongdoing and he did not need Parliament approval to sanction him.
8: Nobody has the right to close any portion of a health facility without the consent of the health minister. So the decision of the minister is not subject to the review of the board. It is the decisions of the board that is subject to the review of the minister.
7: In business,
9: fuel prices could hit below 10 Ghana cedis per litre if current conditions are sustained.
4: And a bit later, we have more details from the fierce debate from Parliament, where the minority is also demanding urgent government action to secure the state broadcaster GBC's lands from encroachment.
10: We even know that part of GBC's land was used by GRA to build the new headquarters that Ministry of Finance has taken over. That protecting the assets of GBC is part of his mandate.
4: The latest of these and many other stories are coming up in the next 60 minutes. Feel free to be a part of the show by sending us a WhatsApp on 055-1111-997. My name is Kenneth Jesse.
7: My name is Gemma Apia.
4: Details shortly.

0: Good evening.
1: Criminal act, not misconduct. That's how parents are describing the Baller Senior High School sex scandal. They're demanding the teacher be prosecuted, dismissed from the Ghana Education Service, and have his license withdrawn. The call comes as the GES confirms the teacher has been interdicted and the case referred to the police following the circulation of a viral video allegedly showing him engaged in sexual activity with a final year student inside a school laboratory. Sources tell Joy News that teacher has since left Borley and his whereabouts remain unknown. My colleague Michael Ashali is joining us in the studio with details of what we know so far. Michael, so what do we know about the teacher and the circumstances surrounding the incident?
2: So, Kenneth, sources tell Joy News that the teacher is an integrated science tutor who will also assist with chemistry lessons, and the incident is alleged to have taken place inside the school's chemistry laboratory. The video, which has since gone viral, appears to show the teacher and the student engaged in intimate conduct. We are told the footage was recorded by another individual from outside the laboratory and later circulated on social media. Sources further indicated the student sat for a biology paper in the ongoing WASI today. We also informed that the teacher has left Borley since the incident became public, while school authorities have declined to disclose the student's exact age. They confirm only that she is a teenager.
1: And the Ghana Education Service has also condemned the incident, interdicted the teacher, and referred the matter to the Ghana Police Service for further investigations. But the National Council of Parent Associations says disciplinary action alone is not enough. Michael Ashali is still with me in the studio with details of the council's demands. Michael, what is the position of the Parent Association and what are their demands?
2: So, for context, the Parent Association says that issues of teacher sexual harassment of students have been with us since time immemorial. This unfortunate incident is not as an isolated one as many people make it seem. It is contributing to growing levels of indiscipline in our schools, eroding trust between students, parents and teachers, and undermining the moral authority of the teaching profession. The council therefore urges all stakeholders, especially teachers and teacher unions, to purge themselves from these gross acts of misconduct. Such behavior is a dent on the professional integrity and dishonors the noble calling of teaching. To their demands, one, they are calling for full legal action. They are urging DOPSO and the Ghana Police Service to collaborate with the student, her parents, and the Attorney General's office to pursue appropriate legal remedy and ensure the offender faces prosecution in accordance with the law. That's not all. They are asking for administrative sanctions as well. Beyond interdiction, GES Council must complete the disciplinary processes where guilt is established, recommend dismissal and referral to the National Teaching Council to withdraw the teacher's license. Also, immediate implementation of the GES sexual harassment guidelines. They say that this must include mandatory orientation for all staff, parents and students, with clear reporting procedure and strict enforcement without exception. Kenneth,
1: thank you very much. Michael, Gemma, we have somebody on the line. Who
3: That's
1: do we have?
3: Saint Kofi Raphael is the General Secretary of the National Council for the National PTA. Welcome to News 9. First, as parents, what went through your mind when you saw that video that has since gone viral?
4: Thank you very much. What went through our mind was growing levels of trauma, pain, agony, and then fear for the unknown that has been happening and has gone unreported.
3: You're saying this has been happening but have gone unreported. Do you have any reasons to suggest so?
4: We've been in this space for a long time. We've been parents, and I can tell on authority that this is not the first incident. It's not the second incident. There have been growing reports of such kind of incidents happening over the space. Some have been reported, but those who have been reported are the ones that come into the limelight for discussion. Those that have gone on unreported but have become gossips within the school community space is something that we cannot gloss our eyes and our ears over them again.
1: That's quite sad to hear, but the blame, some are saying, should equally fall on parents like yourselves, because usually when such things happen, parents are the last persons to find out, and people have questioned the sort of relationships that parents have with the awards being the reason why they are the last to find out. So now you are saying that this has been going on for a long time. Do you think that the responsibility should equally fall on parents who are the first point of call?
4: Development in education is a shared responsibility, and all stakeholders within the space, including parents, we have a role to play. But when it comes to vicarious liabilities, when it comes to the duty of care, when it comes to locus parentis within the school space, when we take our children to the schools and we hand them over to the school authorities, especially teachers, who are seen as role models, who are supposed to know better, who are supposed to even understand that even if the children or our students are worse, give consent to some of these things. It's just like, excuse my language, you are passing and somebody, whether out of carelessness or out of the unknown, misplaces or leaves a very important item of his, and you come and perchance come to see it. You don't pick it, and when they arrest you, you say that we should also blame the person who carelessly left that in there.
1: Mm.
4: In fact, per the code of conduct for staff of the Ghana Education Service, it states clearly within that particular administrative fiat and policy, which was signed with consent agreement of the teacher unions, that whether the child gives consent or not, whether the child is of age or not, as far as he's a student, under you at the pre-tertiary level, there is no amount of justification that can say that. But
3: as parents, what are you expecting to happen after this incident has been made known?
4: Hello?
3: Hello, Mr. Gamson. Yes. I'm asking what you're expecting to happen now.
4: What I'm expecting to happen is clearly stated in our position and recommendations on the way forward. First of all, we've made it clear that to preserve professional standards and protect all learners, the NCPTA is calling for full legal action. We urge the DOFSU of the Ghana Police Service to collaborate with the students, their parents, and the Attorney General's office to pursue appropriate legal remedy and ensure that the offender, that is in this case, teacher Razak Arafat, faces prosecution in accordance with law. We are not saying that because this has happened, maybe the law should also be taken to its own hands by the other aspect and abuse the teacher's right. No, he has rights that we should protect, but we should also make sure that he is held accountable for his unlawful and unprofessional conduct. We are also calling for, beyond the interdiction of which we commend the Ghana Education Service, we are calling on the Ghana Education Service and the Ghana Education Service Council, which is the highest administrative disciplinary body, to make sure that they complete the disciplinary procedures, and where guilt is established on the part of the teacher, we recommend his dismissal and referral to the National Teaching Council to withdraw the license of the teacher. This, we believe, will send a strong signal that such conduct has no space in our educational system. We are also calling for the immediate implementation of the GES sexual harassment guidelines. That guideline that we saw some few years ago, that we don't know why it has not been fully implemented, of which we even wish to use this medium to call on the Ghana Education Service, that it's a public document. And we as National Council of PTAs and representative of the parents in Ghana, we need to look at it and also make our inputs and concurrently all sign onto it and support it to work. So we are recommending that there should be an immediate nationwide implementation of the GES sexual harassment policy and guidelines in all pre-tertiary schools, not only at the secondary schools, at the basic school, at the junior high school, at the secondary technical vocational institutions. This must include mandatory orientation for all staff, parents, and students.
3: Well, thank you very much. Gapson Kofi Raphael is the General Secretary of the National Council for PTA.
1: We've also been hearing from the Ghana Education Service through its spokesperson, Daniel Fenyi, who says that the GES is investigating the matter.
0: Ghana Education Service, we condemn the video, the exercise, the activity in all certain terms. It is disgraceful, it is distasteful to the service, it is a dent on the integrity on the Ghana Education Service and the teaching fraternity. There are a lot of very disciplined teachers in the system. There are a lot of teachers who are noble in the system. And these outliers, these people, come in to destroy and tarnish the image of the entire teaching profession.
1: Right. Okay.
0: We do not make it remotely at all. So we have launched investigations into the video and, for that matter, the misconduct. Even as we wait for the outcome of the investigations, we believe the teacher should step aside, because we don't know what his presence in the school and what his associations with some of the students and the school environment might have on the investigation processes.
1: Have you reported the matter to the police?
0: Indeed, it has been reported. And of course, even beyond the police, as Ghana Education Service, we are undertaking this exercise, of course, within our rules and regulations. And of course, the security agencies, we work very closely with them in matters of such nature.
1: That is Daniel Fenyi. He speaks for the Ghana Education Service.
3: The fate of Ghana midfielder and deputy captain Thomas Partey remains unresolved after a court in Canada adjourned proceedings without delivering a ruling on Ghana's challenge to his visa refusal, leaving the nation in suspense ahead of the World Cup opener. The hearing, which centers on Canada's decision to deny entry clearance to the Ghana international, ended this afternoon at 2:15 GMT, with Judge Horizon to evaluate arguments presented by the legal representatives of the GFA and Canadian immigration authorities. It's expected to provide a ruling. At the heart of the dispute is whether the visa refusal linked to concerns surrounding Partey's ongoing legal case in the UK and whether it was justified under immigration law. My colleague Collins from Pond joins me in studio with key details from the proceedings. Collins, run us through what happened in court today.
5: So, Gemma, the case was held before Judge Lafenya, with Makinda Brown were leading Partey's legal team and the Canadian Ministry of Citizenship and Immigration represented by David Knapp. At the heart of Partey's lawyer, at the start, Partey's lawyers tried to introduce a late amended application, but the court rejected it, agreeing with the Canadian side that it came too late and did not change the substance of the case. On the main argument, Partey's team said the visa refusal was unfair and flawed, stressing that his legal issues are in the UK and he is not a flight risk and he has already pleaded not guilty. They also argued Canadian officials failed to properly assess his full application. Canada, however, argued that Partey did not disclose pending criminal charges in his visa form, which they say justified the refusal. His lawyers responded saying the form wasn't filled by Partey himself and may have been filled by someone else. But the judge noted that his signature still made him responsible for the contents. They also argued missing the World Cup would cause irreparable harm, but the court pointed out that he has already played a previous World Cup, weakening that claim.
3: Well, we wait for that judgment, but let's turn our attention to the proper game. In about 24 hours, the Black Stars of Ghana, with or without Thomas Partey, will face Panama in the FIFA World Cup. Ahead of the game, we spoke to some Ghanaians about the expectations for the tournament and the team's chances.
6: Nobody expects nothing but the best. We are wishing Ghana the very best, and we want the Black Stars to also win the Winning Cup. It's been a while, right? So, that's my expectation. I want them to win it. I want them to score more goals. I need to win the cup to Ghana.
7: We Ghanaians seeing our brothers on the field performing massively will be our great excitement, you know. So we are expecting this massive winning from them as a Ghanaian, and we will also be happy. Because this World Cup, our fear is that Ghana should bring the cup home.
8: So I expect a win for Ghana tomorrow, because this is our business, you understand. So when Black Stars scores tomorrow or when they win, our business will also move. You understand? So we expect a win. No doubt. Yeah. Thank you.
9: I'm here getting a new jersey because of tomorrow's match, and then we're expecting them to have a big win. Nothing but win. That's what we are looking forward to have from them.
3: Well, Collins is still here. Collins, their game's coming up tonight.
5: Yes, but before, Tunisia has appointed French coach Hervé Renard as the new head coach for the national team following the dismissal of Sabri Lamouchi after the country's 5-1 defeat to Sweden. Renard has won the Africa Cup of Nations twice and also managed Saudi Arabia at the 2024 FIFA World Cup in Qatar. And tonight at 7 p.m. on Joy Prime, you are going to have France facing Senegal at MetLife Stadium, and build-up is already ongoing. And at 10 p.m. we are having Iraq playing Norway. At 1 a.m. Leo Messi is expected to lead reigning champions Argentina after recovering from a minor injury, and they are facing African one of African representatives, Algeria, at the Kansas City Arrowhead Stadium. Then finally, Austria plays Jordan at 4 a.m.
3: Right, thank you very much, Collins, with those updates from the FIFA World Cup.
1: Iraq versus Norway, that should be interesting. Let's do business. George is here with the latest. George?
10: Well, coming up in business, we'll be giving you more details on fuel prices. Could be reaching 10 Ghana cedis per litre. If current conditions are sustained, we'll be hearing from the Chamber of Petroleum Consumers and Bank of Ghana urges commercial banks to support agriculture and provide some critical sectors of the economy with the needed funding in terms of going on. My name is George Jeff. Let's now settle for the details. Now, fuel prices could head below 10 Ghana cedis very soon at the pumps. However, this will be dependent on the current external conditions being sustained, as well as domestic developments. Fuel prices are currently being sold at around 13 Ghana cedis. Let's hear from the Executive Secretary of the Chamber of Petroleum Consumers, Duncan Amwa.
11: The caveat here would be if government sustains the crude, the local crude refining intervention, you may get to a point where you are cutting off a lot of logistics and premiums that is invariably passed on to the consumer. So if government sustains central refinery with the local crude that we've sent, if we are able to get TOR to also invest properly and be able to refine and deliver products locally, you should be getting to a point where we can also anticipate a 10 Ghana. But don't forget that the unspoken rule along the line has almost always been 1 liter to a dollar, and so where the dollar usually converges, you would find that a liter would hover around that. So if the managers of your economy decide that at some point the cedi should be strengthened further to get to 10 Ghana exchange to a dollar, it's possible.
10: Duncan Amwa is the Executive Secretary of the Chamber of Petroleum Consumers. Now, developments in the Middle East in terms of the opening of Strait of Hormuz and declining crude prices could mark a major turning point for the Ghanaian economy. Now, that will come in the form of consolidating, that is, the recent economic gains and helping managers deal with the projected threats. Let's hear from the Governor of the Bank of Goodell Johnson, Isioma, indicating that they could return to cutting policy rate depending on developments in the Middle East favoring Ghana.
12: It turns out that the crisis is going to be persistent. And if it turns out that we have to brace ourselves for full adjustment, then certainly the outlook could be impacted. But from where we sit currently, it's unfolding in line with our projections.
13: What does that mean for the rate hiking or easing cycle? Do we continue to see it's on hold until things really pan out in the Middle
12: East? Well, that would be based on the assessment of the committee as a whole. As you are aware, our framework decisions are based on the majority majority opinion, you know, on the panel, the 7-member panel, you know. So it's not just my decision, it's based on what majority of the members of the MPC see. But based on the staff analysis, etc., based on our data, I think that, yes, there could be scope for a return to the easing cycle.
13: In 2026.
12: But it's all, yes, but it's all contingent, you know, largely to this global shock and how it continues to unfold.
10: Let's hear from the government statistician, Dr. Hassan Drissou, who also in an earlier interview indicated that inflation could be coming down because of some good harvest season.
14: We are headed into the main harvest season, and historically in Ghana, that brings prices down, as we all know, particularly for food crops. So as the main, you know, harvest reaches market across more of the country, in fact, we expect this downward trend pressure on food prices.
10: And that is a government statistician, Dr. Alhassan Idris. Now, Governor of the Bank of Ghana, Dr. Johnson Esiema, has entreated...
12: The industry must increasingly turn its attention
14: to broaden,
12: to but that's a fundamental role of financial intermediation and support.
10: Apologize for that mix-up over there. And the Governor of the Bank of Ghana, Dr. Johnson Esiema, has entreated commercial banks to increase support for some critical sectors of the economy, like the agricultural sector. Now, speaking in a meeting with managing directors and chief executives of commercial, Dr. Esiema actually said that the long-term sustainability of Ghana's financial system depends on the strength and growth of the real sector.
12: Must increasingly turn its attention to its fundamental role of financial intermediation and support for

0: transfer of technology. Now, speaking in an interview, the Italian ambassador to Ghana, Laurent Relali, says that the Ghana-Italian Circular Dialogue is working on building some sustainable partnership for the green sector of the economy.
1: Ghana is part of our Mattei Plan for Africa. It's a strategic plan launched by the Italian government, and it aims at creating partnership, private-public on one side and government-to-government on another side. So for us, Ghana is very important, and in this framework also the dialogue on circular economy takes place. The dialogue was organized by UNIDO, which is our partner in implementing a project on circular economy in the framework of the Mattei Plan, as I mentioned. I'm very glad to be here today. I think it's only the start of a long cooperation and collaboration on this subject.
0: Laura Relani is the Italian ambassador to Ghana. Before we go to register, the Registrar of Company has hinted of some 2,000 Ghana cedis fined for companies over failure to file their annual returns by the end of this month. Now, this charge will affect companies that have failed to do this over the past 5 years. And that's all for Business on Newsnight. Back to you, Kenneth and Jima, as we look forward to tomorrow's game against Panama.
2: It's interesting
0: to research. Well, someone is also saying that, you know, already they've told their kids to come to school with Black Stars jersey.
3: Big
0: children, you know. Interesting development.
3: That's nice.
2: Yeah,
3: you know?
2: Yeah, we wish the Stars all the best. That'll be around 11 p.m. Will you be up watching?
0: Definitely.
2: Oh, okay. I don't know where I will be, but let's see.
3: You'll be home. Well, Health Minister Kwabena Aminta Akando has finally broken silence on the suspension of Chief Executive Officer of the Konfanocha Teaching Hospital, Dr. Parko Sibedu, insisting that the CEO's action violated an executive directive. The health minister came under criticism for suspending the CEO for closing down the accident and emergency center of Kath, with doctors going on strike to protest the suspension. The matter was raised on the floor of parliament by minority leader Alexander Fengomarking, who demanded an official statement from the minister.
4: Interviews in the media without recourse to the house. We see letters by the minister taking action against some chief executives. Mr. Speaker, given the fact that the minister himself held his predecessor to high-level accountability, I remember he was the ranking member on health and was very, very vociferous. Mr. Speaker, it's all, what he did then was good for democracy. I agree. But Mr. Speaker, once our colleague has risen to that high office, and especially when he's a member of this house, our expectation is he utilizes the platform of parliament for us to understand what is happening in this sector. Mr. Speaker, it is very concerning.
3: Let's go to the phone line and speak to my colleague James Aveji, who was in parliament for us. James, the health minister, responded. What did he say?
5: Well, Gemma, the health minister indicated that before he came out with the suspension of the CEO, he had earlier engaged him on the action he took, and the CEO admitted wrongdoing to him. In responding to the call for him to come and officially brief Parliament, he said he is not under any obligation to do that, nor does he need any approval from Parliament in order to go ahead with that particular sanction.
6: His Excellency the President issued a policy direction in the health sector that no facility should turn away emergency cases. And His Excellency added that even if the life of the person must be saved on the ground, we should do so. That was a policy direction. And when the President speaks, it's a policy that the minister must implement. Mr. Speaker, let me put on record that nobody, absolutely nobody in this country has the right to close any portion of a public health facility without the consent of the state, in this case, the minister. Nobody has the right to close any portion of a health facility.
3: James, what's the current state of the suspension as we speak?
5: Well, Jonah, from what the minister issued, the CEO suspension

0: he is on suspension for 2 weeks. That suspension started on the 5th of June. And so it is expected that by Friday, the 19th of June, that should expire for him to resume work.
1: Mm, this was not the only matter of interest to the minority. What else are they demanding?
0: Well, the minority leader, Alexander Akpanyo-Martin, also demanded urgent government action in order to protect the lands of the state broadcaster, the GPC, which he said is under some encroachment, including the takeover of part of it by the GRA to build the new finance ministry office. The Minister for Government Communication, Felix Kwachi Ofotu, indicates that that particular portion that was taken by the GRA, the institution failed to compensate the state broadcaster for it. And so he's pursuing that and other actions in order to safeguard the land.
2: We even know that part of GBC's land was used by GRA to build the new headquarters that Ministry of Finance has taken over. That protecting the assets of GBC is part of his mandate.
3: Speaker, before I assumed office, the previous government had taken some steps to take portions of the land belonging to GBC, specifically the land to the north of the Jubilee House. The GRA, without any formal processes, by word of mouth, had acquired about 5 acres of land belonging to Ghana Broadcasting Corporation without making payments. Eventually, the former finance minister, Kenu Fayata, took over that land to build a head office for the finance ministry. Mr. Speaker, I continue to pursue the finance ministry for payments. But in order that the lands belonging to GBC are protected, Mr. Speaker, I will soon go before Parliament and table a retooling and recapitalization plan before Cabinet.
4: That's the government spokesperson, Felix Kwachi Ofosu, there. Away from Parliament, the Ghana Cocoa Board has admitted owing licensed cocoa buying companies nearly 6 billion cedis and promises payment by month's end. Cocoa Board has already paid off 4 billion cedis out of the 10 billion initially owed. But for thousands of cocoa farmers already crushed by debt, rising costs and dwindling incomes, that assurance may have come too late. Across cocoa growing communities, farmers say they are struggling to survive, unable to repay loans, maintain their farms, or provide for their families as delayed payments ripple through the sector. Listen to Nanedu II, who is the lead member of the Ghana Cocoa Farmers Association.
5: A farmer so old.
6: Please, farmers have, some farmers have not been paid since December. Last year. Meanwhile, cocoa board are paying regular.
5: Some farmers are so not paid.
6: Yes, they've not been paid since December.
3: We should focus on cocoa as a business. I'm not interested in politics at all. I'm a business person. Cocoa is a business, and if we treat it as a business, it will treat us well. Otherwise, this freeloading by politicians that has been going on forever. And let me again explain something. There is nothing free in cocoa. It is our 30% that you people take, and you buy fertilizer, you give yourself political contracts, etc. You are riding on the back of the farmer, so stop it. If we were to survive in this industry as a country properly, we have to review our approach to cocoa.
1: Well, Cocoa Board is promising to offset the amounts by the end of the month. Jerome Sam is head of public affairs at Cocoa Board.
7: As we speak, I just had a meeting with my boss, as well as the MD for Cocoa Marketing Company. And I can tell you that whatever outstanding that we owed the cocoa farmer, Cocoa Board has the funds to do what? To pay.
8: The last time the figure was 10 billion. How much is it now?
7: No, so as at now, we have almost about 6 billion. So that should tell you that we've paid over 4 billion. Okay. And I'm telling you on an authority that before the end of this month, if all farmers or all LBCs who are owed are not paid, I'm sure it will be left with an insignificant amount to be what?
8: Okay.
7: But that's a
8: very important clarity. You say two things. One, that you have paid at around about 4 billion, so you still owe the LBCs 6 billion. You're also assuring that before the end of this month, you expect that Cocoa Board would have cleared the rest of the 6 billion.
7: Yes, that's what I'm saying. That
8: okay.
7: Even if all having been cleared, it will be left with an insignificant what amount to be what to be dealt to okay. be dealt with.
4: Enrollment at Pualarido DA Basic School in the Tatale Sangoli district has almost doubled after a new six-unit classroom block replaced the dilapidated mat structure where pupils once learned. The transformation followed a journalist report that drew attention to the school's poor learning conditions. But as the community celebrates the gains, school leaders say enrollment onto the school feeding program will be key to sustaining the progress. Emmanuel Givenu has more in episode 3 of Crumbling Start season 2.
5: It has improved because at first we're having about.
9: Every morning, pupils of Pualarido DA Basic School in the Tatale Sangoli district gather for assembly in front of their new classroom block.
10: Great.
11: Good morning, teachers. Good morning, friends. We are the best of your company.
9: Moments later, they file into classrooms that have transformed their learning experience. Spacious rooms with adequate desks.
5: The whole place, actually, it was too bad. Because if you see the pavilion there, it was not flawed. It was too bad for we, the teachers and the students.
9: For nearly a decade, head teacher Samson Manchin watched children learn in these conditions. Today, he says the most visible change is not only the new classroom block.
5: It has really helped because the enrollment has improved. At first, we're having about 137 children. But now that we now move into the new building, we have about 268 children or learners, which shows that the attendance have improved because of the new environment we are now living in.
12: If I add them, that will be what? 9, please, if you know, you raise up your hand. The assessment is there. If you are not teaching, the way children will be expressing themselves, this shows that the old thing and the new thing is not the same.
13: My brother, what is this?
14: Snake.
13: Clap for him.
9: Teacher Joseph Tanga says the improved environment is helping this? Pupils engage more actively during lessons.
13: When they commissioned this place and then we came here, the children also say, hey, this school, we also enter the school there and learn new things.
9: The new classroom block was constructed after concerns about conditions at the school were highlighted through Joy News' Crumbling Start series. But while the classrooms have changed, some challenges remain.
5: It's good, like if we have feeding program for the school, it will help.
9: For now, the children of Pualarido are learning in an environment that encourages them to come to school. And for a community that waited years for a proper place to learn, that change is already being reflected in the growing number of children filling these classrooms every day. Emmanuel Jivano, Joy News, Tatale Sangoli District, Northern Region.
5: Let's clap for ourselves.
4: Well, due to the upcoming World Cup game between Senegal and France, we have to close the news early. But before we go, here a few of the messages you've been sending to our WhatsApp platform. Musa Abatua in Aswansi says, if this kind of legal maneuvering by Ken Oforiatta is allowed to persist, it risks setting a dangerous precedent and could encourage others to use similar tactics to escape justice. And this one without a name says, my greatest worry is that the Ghanaian workers whose tier 1 and 2 are locked up in the Oforiatta's data bank must be careful, and they will wake up one day to hear that all their hard-earned monies have been repatriated to America. David McLean from Binduri says, I think the Republic should stop spending on the extradition process of Ken Oforiatta. Samuel Amenapo from Akachi says, it is embarrassing and condescending the way some teachers have reduced a noble profession to an ordinary job on the street. Hence these sex scandalous acts. Nana from Spintex says, why on earth are we expecting Canada to bend their immigration rules to allow the Ghanaian player enter their country? Nana Kuyamwa Boatin from Ablekuma Central says, the U.S. legal system and its protection of human rights are second to none. Its verdict on Ken Oforiatta and the subsequent granting of a green card to him are clear indications that the laws are working there. Lamine Matim from WA says, what shall it benefit a teacher to have sexual relations with his or her student? I think both the teacher and student should be punished. That's it for News Tonight this evening. My name is Kenneth Jesse.
1: My name is Gemma Appiah.
4: 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Brush your teeth day and night with Pepsodent. 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

0: of Joy FM, and I'm always excited to be here. This Father's Day, they're doing something truly amazing. Not that Joy never does anything truly amazing on special occasions. This Father's Day, they are sending all of us to Aqua Safari for Safari Escape. It's going to be a huge party to celebrate our very responsible fathers, and so you should come along. I've seen the itinerary, the activities. I'm more excited about the cruise, and so jump on board. Double is going for only 6,000 cedis and single 4,000 cedis. Your father is worth this. Jump onto the train, come have fun. Have fun with Joy 99.7 FM, because you truly deserve it.
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0: know that Ghana currently spends more than 8 billion Ghana cedis annually importing food that can be produced locally? That is why this June, Joy Business and the Super Morning Show, in partnership with the Federation of Associations of Ghanaian Exporters, FAGE, bring you the Joy Agribusiness Month 2026 under the theme, From Soil to Sovereignty, Building Ghana's Agricultural Self-Reliance Through Innovation. 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

Good evening and welcome to Joy 99.7 FM. My name is Victor Achutamaklu. Pardon me for all the abrupt interruption in the music. We've got urgent business to do with you, and I'm talking here about the FIFA World Cup Match Day 1 fixtures currently ongoing. Today we bring you a repeat of an event that happened in Seoul some 24 years ago, back in the Korea-Japan FIFA World Cup, when Senegal beat France by a 0-0. Of course, my personal biases mean I'll be hoping that Senegal are able to do a repeat of that. But today's affair takes place in the United States of America, where France take on Senegal. We'll be running by you the starting lineup for the two sets of teams. My name is Victor Achutamaklu. I'm here with Lawrence Beidou to bring you live commentary of this one. Kickoff is upon us in a moment, so we're going to start with the starting lineup of France. Mike Maignan, Magic Mike, they call him, he's in post for them. Jules Koundé is at the back. William Saliba has made a surprise start for this one, partnering Dayo Upamecano in central defence. Theo Hernandez plays at left back. Adrian Rabiot is in central midfield. Aurelien Tchouameni completes the familiar double pivot for the former world champions. Michael Olise is preferred out wide on the right side. Ousmane Dembele place just in behind the centre forward Kylian Mbappe, and the Champions League winner Désiré Doué plays on the left side for France. Got everything you need. Senegal come here with Edouard Mendy in post, Crepin Diata at the back. Kalidou Koulibaly is partnered by Moussa Niakate. Malik Diouf of West Ham United is playing at left back. In midfield, Pape Gueye of Villarreal is in the team. Idrissa Gana Gueye, Lamine Kamara, who plays for Monaco, is part of that three-man midfield. And further up the pitch, you've got the captain and totemic figure, Sadio Mane. Nicholas Jackson of Chelsea is also leading the attack, while Ismaïla Sarr of Crystal Palace plays on the right side for Senegal in this game, which kicks off in a moment.

0: As I indicated, Lawrence Beidou is with me as we talk through this game for what hopefully should be 90 minutes, and for the African Bazzers, an extension of the brilliance of African team that we've seen in the last 48 hours. Lawrence, an interesting game that we've got here.
1: And a big one for Africa, big one for Senegal, because they are also trying to replicate the performance of Ivory Coast, who picked up the continent's first win in this tournament. For France themselves, it's their first action since losing that final to Argentina 4 years ago. So they'll be hoping to start their campaign as well with a victory, which will also cement the fact that they are one of the favorites for this year's tournament. So it's a big one for Kylian Mbappe. Comes with much importance because he's mentioned it openly that he needs to work on his defensive duties. If he's to go by his words, this game will be a starting point, because Senegal will come at them. Senegal wouldn't want to sit back. They are a free-flowing side, a side that hits you and knows how to play football. So this is the start of a major test for Kylian Mbappe.
0: He's coming up against the centre-back pairing of Kalidou Koulibaly and Moussa Niakate, who plays for Olympique Lyon in the French League, of course, with support from their wide defenders, Malik Diouf of West Ham and Crepin Diatta playing as the right-back in this one. This is the fourth World Cup that Didier Deschamps is leading the French national team, a record in the history of the country. Took them to the World Cup in 2014, 2018, 2022, and now in Canada, USA and Mexico. He will be seeking to banish the demons of 2002 when France entered the tournament as world and European champions, having beaten Brazil by 2-0 on home soil to win the World Cup in 1998, and 2 years later won the European Championships by beating Italy by 2-0 again. Golden goals from the elegant David Trezeguet, only to turn up on the opening day of the World Cup and suffer a shocking 1-0 defeat at the hands of Senegal. The man on the bench for Senegal tonight is someone who was a member of that squad that inflicted that infamous defeat on France, Pape Thiaw. We're underway here, and France are in similar colors to what we saw 24 years ago, as are Senegal in their white shirts and green shorts in this game. You're live on Joy 99.7 FM and on Hits 103.9 FM. Kylian Mbappe was looking to profit from that, but Moussa Niakate swiftly intervening with that clearance. Oh, France give away possession immediately, and Sadio Mane with a delightful lob over Michael Olise picks it up, finds Nicolas Jackson. Here's Malik Diouf, sends the ball back into his center back, Moussa Niakate, who has possession. Pape Gueye, the man keeping Thomas Partey on the bench at Villarreal. Crepin Diatta picks up possession. Idrissa Gueye running at the opposing defense, finds Sadio Mane on the right side. Mane releases, Malik Diouf whips in the cross, eludes everyone. Bathieu Hernandez at the back post, who heads it out for a corner kick.
1: The sort of start you want Senegal to go into. And once again, Malik Diouf, he's going to be key to everything that Senegal will do tonight from the left flank. His overlapping runs, the crosses. A huge task ahead for Jules Koundé, who will be looking to lock down that right defensive side of France.
0: Pitch of a cross it was from Malik Diouf. Premier League fans will know all about him and his capacity to find teammates from such angles and distances. Corner kick to be taken from the right side of the Senegalese attack, and you can see Nicolas Jackson there being heavily policed by Aurélien Tchouaméni. Diouf again, this time there is a foul on the goalkeeper, and so the referee's whistle has gone even before the cross is put into the penalty area. And as the regulations have said, where there is an attacking foul, even before a free kick, corner kick is taken, the referees will call back play immediately. Lawrence, right application there?
1: There was a foul involving, the forward and then that of Mike Maignan. Right call from the referee. There was a stepping on toes of Maignan, and so he goes down even before the ball was played.
0: Aurelien Tchouaméni picks up possession for France. He releases Dayo Upamecano. Jules Koundé back to Upamecano, who has possession for France, who are now in control of the ball, but in their own half, where they are unable to hit Senegal. And so they need the ball in the other half of the pitch. William Saliba playing as the left centre-back for France, unlike at Arsenal, where he is the right centre-back, and Gabriel plays at the LCB. Ball is in central midfield now. Oh, the pass was intended for Kylian Mbappe. Adrien Rabiot with that pass, it was a really good ball, but Mbappe could just not take it into his stride, Lawrence.
1: So the ball coming, how he took the ball was off, and so it meant that the ball fell behind him, because it was a good pass from Rabiot, which would have put him cleanly through on goal. Oh, tried to receive it from with the outside of his boots, couldn't control it well.
0: Instead of just taking it into his strides,
1: yeah.
0: And Senegal will be careful not to be leaving Kylian Mbappe unmarked and in such spaces. I'm quite surprised that we have seen this early in the game. There's 4 minutes gone. If you just tuned in, it's goalless between France and Senegal in this contest. Long ball forward, headed down by Jules Koundé. Adrien Rabiot back to Koundé, finds Dayo Upamecano, the Bayern Munich centre back, centered into the AC Milan goalkeeper Mike Maignan. William Saliba, Aurelien Tchouaméni, he finds Theo Hernandez. Hernandez picks it up, is looking for options. Aurelien Tchouaméni goes short into Dayo Upamecano. Jules Koundé, a centre back who has been re-educated to get used to the idea of playing as a right back since moving from Sevilla to FC Barcelona some 4 years ago. Desiré Doué, Tchouaméni, Upamecano. Senegal now playing a really compact mid block. Pape Gueye allows the ball to roll to his goalkeeper, Edouard Mendy. Won the Champions League in 2021 some 5 years ago with Chelsea. Since then, he's moved on to pastures anew in the Gulf Leagues of Saudi Arabia. Crepin Diatta, Nicholas Jackson comes infield. Lamine Kamara is unable to keep hold of the ball, and it's France who have it now. Theo Hernandez was looking to skip past Idrissa Gueye, but he's lost possession, and Senegal have it now. Lamine Kamara sends the ball back. Khalidou Koulibaly is looking for options, goes short into Malik Diouf. Diouf now confronted on the right side by Michael Olise, and so he checks back, comes infield into central midfield. Moussa Niakate has it for Senegal. It's more of a sparring session, the opening 6 minutes between the two sides.
1: As I mentioned earlier, going to be a compact game. Both teams wouldn't want to open up in the early stages of this game, and that's exactly what we are seeing. We have France who are trying to play cautiously. We have Senegal who are also trying to open up their opponents. Whichever way that has their plan is, that's not really going to plan.
0: Here comes Senegal now. Nicholas Jackson, can he pull the shot off? He's been blocked. He gets a second bite of the cherry, but good recovery work by Aurelien Tchouaméni to save the situation for France. First side on goal for Senegal, but France promptly dealing with that. Lamine Kamara, Pape Gueye, back to Kamara. The two central midfielders exchanging passes among themselves. And this time around, that looked like it was a foul, but the ref says no foul. And so play continues. Senegal are able to stop France from advancing into their half. Ismaïla Sarr was the man bearing down on goal there.
1: That looked like a foul to me. It was
0: by Adrien Rabiot.
1: Yeah, pushed off the ball. No attempt or whatsoever.
0: Ismail Assar this time. But the flag has gone up against him. Flag has gone up against him, and so he's offside. Yes, he was offside. Dayo Upamecano restarts play for France. He finds Michael Olise, who sends the ball back to him. The two of them teammates at FC Bayern Munich in Germany. Upamecano finds Saliba, pushing the ball further up the pitch. He comes short and finds his teammate Theo Hernandez. One half of the Hernandez brothers in the French national team. The other, Lucas Quiroz, that both of them play for Real Madrid.
1: Yeah. I mean, Lucas played for Atletico, I think.
0: Yeah.
1: So, yeah. And then Theo came through to Real Madrid.
0: Aurelien Tchouaméni has possession. Oh, he's unable to pick that up. Can Ismail Assar get there? But it's been cleared even before. Good work from the goalkeeper, Mike Manion. Coming off his line to pick that up. Here's Michael Olise. First touch is heavy, but he's able to recover and picks up possession for France. Olise now gives it away. Malik Diouf. Diouf skips past his marker now. Pap Gay goes central. Idrissa Gay is to play for PSG. Now back at Everton in the Premier League. Finds Crepin Diata. Diata sends it back into Kalidou Koulibaly. Now their right centre back for Senegal. Koulibaly comes short. Idrissa Gay back to Koulibaly. Kalidou to Idrissa Gay again, but he sends the ball out of play. It's a throw-in advantage, Senegal. The ball last touch came off a French shirt. And so they have possession. Kalidou Koulibaly sent it back to his goalkeeper. Edouard Mendy goes long in search of Sadio Mane with a flick on. Can Ismail Assar get there? But good defensive work from William Saliba to remedy the situation. Mike Manion, to no one in particular. For a goalkeeper who's famed for his distribution, that was quite poor from him.
1: Again, early days yet. Tried to pick out his man. Heavy. And didn't get him. Not in a position where they come under strong attack, so he survives on that occasion. But it's not often you see Mike Manion try to misplaced passes.
0: Senegal showing a lot of composure in the opening 10 minutes. And they are matching France boot for boot. Not afraid at all to express themselves on the ball. But they would have to keep at it for 90 minutes and however long this game goes on. Idrissa Gueye tried to play the flick but not able to find his teammates. And so France have it now. Adrien Rabiot checks back. Ousmane Dembele, William Saliba, Dembele in the 7 jersey finds Michael Olise. An embarrassment of riches France have got in the attacking areas when you think of the players who have not made the starting lineup for this one. Bradley Bakula among the lots. Ren Sheki is also on the bench for them. Marcus Thuram is on the bench. Here's a through ball into Kylian Mbappe. Can he pick that up? Well read by Kalidou Koulibaly. And he clears it to safety. Out for a throw-in. That was a poor first touch from Kylian Mbappe.
1: He's been casual in this opening stages of this game. Two opportunities that could have turned into something bigger for him. But he's not really had his eyes on the ball. A bit casual, a bit open. And then he's giving the ball away so many times.
0: It's a throw-in this time in favour of France. The whole stadium, a sea of blue shirts, all on their feet on that occasion in anticipation of what Kylian Mbappe could do. But It was not to be. Here comes France. Adrien Rabiot, confronted by Crepin Diatta, runs into traffic and he checks back and he sends the ball into touch. It's a throw-in in advantage, Senegal. Good recovery work on that right side by the Senegalese defense. Throw-in taken. Crepin Diatta. Edouard Mendy finds Malik Diouf. Goes long in search of Sadio Mane. He's unable to win possession, and so France have it. Mike Maignan hesitates, but eventually hoofs it clear into the opponent's half. Oh, Kalidou Koulibaly is giving it away. Ousmane Dembele with a through ball in search of Kylian Mbappe. But Dembele's through ball is overhit. And Edouard Mendy off his line to gather it.
1: It's the sort of combination France want to click, wants it to click. The sort of combination that you want it to happen, because both players are quick in their decision making. Both players are able to make things happen. If France are able to sort out that, it could be a very good World Cup for them. Kylian Mbappe and Ousmane Dembele, the players in question.
0: Yes, Desiree Doué on one of those Jenkins runs, comes short into Dayo Upamecano. Upamecano, Jules Koundé cuts it back. Michael Olise, Kylian Mbappe, it was Desiree Doué, but it was brought down swiftly by Idrissa Gueye. Free kick quickly taken. Ousmane Dembele shapes up for a shot, goes for the pass, but he's been intercepted. Sadio Mane picks it up for Senegal. Malik Diouf clips it into the path of Ismaïla Sarr, but William Saliba is there. Good play from Jules Koundé and William Saliba. Here's Aurélien Tchouaméni. France now have possession. Dayo Upamecano, calm shots. Ousmane Dembele. And you see the way Ousmane Dembele and Michael Olise are swapping positions at will. This time it's Olise who's playing as their playmaker in the number 10 role. Ousmane Dembele has shifted to the right side. Dembele finds Jules Koundé. He gets the reverse pass. William Saliba, Theo Hernandez, Dayo Upamecano sets it up on the right side. Jules Koundé comes short. Kylian Mbappe finds Michael Olise. Olise is looking for options, finding that he will go back into Dayo Upamecano. Checks back to his right side. And that final ball from Jules Koundé was poor. Could not find anyone. And it's straight into the waiting arms of the goalkeeper, Edouard Mendy. France have reached the final of the World Cup in four of the last seven editions, more than any other side. 1998, 2006, 2018, and 2022.
1: Tells you how good of a side they've been in that period.
0: That's as many as any other nation in that span. In fact, in that period, the only team to have made the World Cup final twice. There are two teams that have made the World Cup final twice. Brazil in 98 and 2002, and Germany 2002 and in 2014. France have done it four times in that period.
1: Brilliant French side in that period. As I mentioned, they have, every time they have superstars in their team, they have players who are always expected to deliver, and I'm not surprised that they have those appearances to come for.
0: On the topic of their final appearances, they've now become just the third team to reach three consecutive World Cup finals after West Germany did so in 1982 to 1990, and Brazil did so between 1994 and in 2002. The last team to have done that came home with two out of the three finals that they made appearances in. Michael Olise checks back. Jules Koundé sends it back into his centre-back. Dayo Upamecano, Saliba, Adrian Rabiot switches play to the left side. Here's Desiree Doué, confronted immediately by two players. And so he seeks solace in central areas with his teammates. Aurelio Tchouaméni sprays it to the right side. Finds Michael Olise. Olise confronted by defenders, and so he goes back into Ousmane Dembele. His shot has been blocked and cleared by Pap Gueye. Senegal are now defending their half. Pap Gueye made that clearance inside his penalty area. Theo Hernandez runs into traffic, does well to emerge with the ball. Desiree Doué thought he had won it, but Pap Gueye was there. Composure from him to retain possession. Idrissa Gueye picks it up, comes short. Pap Gueye, as Lamine Kamara, beg your pardon, switches play. Crepin Diatta, Pap Gueye with a through ball now. Here's Ismaila Sarr on his light, whips in the cross, but it's a poor cross. Was brilliant build up, but the cross was poor from Ismaila Sarr.
1: Completely misfires it. I mean, he was looking for the round of Nicholas Jackson, I beg your pardon, who burst into
0: what
1: the box.
0: Pass that was.
1: Oh.
0: Right.
1: I mean, the rush in the decision led to that ball being well and over and out of the pitch.
0: William Saliba, France have it again. They are now firmly in control of this, knocking the ball around at will. But so far, nothing to show as far as chance creation is concerned. Aurelien Tchouaméni finds William Saliba. Tchouaméni screaming at Desiree Doué to push further up the pitch and wide. But he's come shots. And so France will keep knocking the ball around in their half. Finally, they get into the Senegalese area. Here's Jules Koundé into Tchouaméni. He's back in the France half with William Saliba. Tchouaméni bombing forward for France. Michael Olise. Jules Koundé looks like he was not expecting the ball and took too much time to get there, and he's gone out for a corner kick. Sadio Mane perhaps should have cleared that, but he's considered a corner kick. France have the chance to attack here. They've got the men. Aurelien Tchouaméni, Dayo Upamecano, the cross is to the near post, but it's out for a goal kick. 20 minutes gone, it's still goalless between France and Senegal. 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
1: Actually, for the many who have come into the stadium, I don't think they really expected this game to go the way they are seeing it. With the attacking threats, attacking talent on the pitch, they expected more of it, or more end-to-end stuff. That has not been at its very best so far this game.
0: Very tentative approach from the two sets of teams here. No one wants to give away anything, even for the mighty, massively talented French team. It's a free kick in central midfield for Senegal. Idrissa Gueye, Kalidou Koulibaly, Lamine Kamara. His pass is short, but the goalkeeper gets there. Edouard Mendy and hoofs it clear. Sends it forward to nobody in particular. There was a clearance, in truth. Kalidou Koulibaly heads it and gives it away. Michael Olise gives it away. Lamine Kamara wins it. Kalidou Koulibaly picks it up. Moussa Niakati finds Malik Diouf for Senegal. Diouf, his pass is intercepted, but Nicolas Jackson wins it. Jackson gives it away, and he gets a second bite of the cherry. Still goes to sleep, and France have it now. Their chance to break on the counter. Yes, Kylian Mbappe turns on the afterburners, finds Adrian Rabiot, but good recovery work from Crepin Diatta, and he's screaming at Nicolas Jackson for giving the ball away twice.
1: Yeah. In positions where Senegal could have been hit as well.
0: Corner kick quickly taken. Kylian Mbappe, good shot. Desiré Doué, but he's been blocked off. As Senegal have the chance now. Here's Pape Gueye galloping forward now. Pape Gueye looking for the options. Clips it into the path of Ismaïla Sarr. Can he take it into his stride? But no. Dayo Upamecano. Excellent mix of aggression and intelligence. Picks up possession for France. And the counter-attack dies. Is killed in its wake. Michael Olise clips it forward in search of Kylian Mbappe. But Moussa Niakate, calmness personified, just plucks it from the air with his foot and picks it up. Oh, Edouard Mendy flirting with danger, but Pape Gueye just... For those of you listening to us, if you're watching the game on Joy Prime, you will now understand why Thomas Partey does not get to play at VRL. It's because of that man in the number 26, the same man who scored the only goal in the AFCON final. That rocket, that bullet of a shot. Ismaïla Sarr goes down. Ref says that's no foul. And so France will come forward. Theo Hernandez clips it back. William Saliba. Aurelien Tchouaméni. 24 minutes gone, and immediately this face of the game concludes. The referee's whistle will go for the cooling break, I suspect. Dayo Upamecano, Aurelien Tchouaméni switching play to the right side, finds Kylian Mbappe in between the lines, but Malik Diouf is there and picks his pockets. Diouf now galloping forward, Kylian Mbappe. Diouf plays a through ball into Ismaïla Sarr. 1v1 with Dayo Upamecano. Ismaïla Sarr, can he shot? Ismaïla Sarr! Oh, it's up! Off the woodwork! And it's out for a corner kick. Nicholas Jackson. What a goal that would have been.
1: I mean, he looks an improved player from his days at Chelsea. That Bayern loan has done a lot of good. And look at the pace, look at the pass from Ismaïla Sarr. And that, oh, with his weaker foot. I mean, that would nearly have been an own goal from Mike Maignan.
0: He was completely beaten.
1: And he had no idea where the ball was.
0: The shot came off the uprights and then back into play, and it cannoned off the feet of Mike Maignan out for a corner kick. What a goal that would have been. It's a corner kick for Senegal. Sadio Mane's cross to the near post has been flicked on. Oh, but the whistle has gone. Not sure why. Well, it's time for the cooling break. Remember, the live commentary on Joy 99.7 FM is proudly brought to you by Betano. 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
1: 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The game has resumed from the cooling break, and so we continue with this game at the MetLife Stadium. Here comes Nicholas Jackson, finds Ismaila Sarr. Ismaila Sarr was leaning back even as he took the shot, and it's gone out of play for a goal kick. Senegal, they have got some defending to do here, but they've won back possession. Here's Lamine Kamara, who plays his football in France for Monaco. Comes central, Pap Gay picks it up, he's looking for options, switches play into his centre back, Moussa Niakate. There's one of those Senegalese players who plays in France. Moussa Niakate, Crepin Diata, comes short, Lamine Kamara, but his pass into Ismaila Sarr comes off his teammate, and Senegal have got a throw in. Idrissa Gueye, Crepin Diata, Lamine Kamara, Niakate takes it into his stride, scans the area to look for possible options. Finding none, he goes short into Malik Diouf. Sadio Mane. Mane has been fouled. Was looking to quickly restart play, but a whistle has gone, Lawrence.

0: actually 31 minutes played so far. We haven't seen so much of attacking intent from the two sides. The closest we have come was Nicolas Jackson's strike against the upright. Senegal have the more threatening side, while France are only surviving, and they are also hoping that Kylian Mbappe will find his mojo and try to work out magic for them. Not seen so much of Ousmane Dembele, who is the current Ballon d'Or holder, nor Michael Olise, who had an astounding season with Bayern in Germany.
1: France now have possession again. Aurélien Tchouaméni urging his team to show up for the ball. Goes wide into Theo Hernandez. William Saliba. Saliba into Tchouaméni. Scans the area in search of options. Finding none, he goes short into Dayo Upamecano. Ousmane Dembele, that's the first I've seen him in about 5 minutes or so. Releases Jules Koundé, but the pass was overhit.
0: Maybe sometimes that's what you have to suffer for having a star side. Because everybody in that front four has a name and has been good this season. It's about fitting them right into the national team. Once they figure that out, actually, France could be causing problems. But at this point, Senegal has limited them to zero.
1: Kylian Mbappe of the current generation is the greatest goal scorer in the World Cup. He scored 12 goals from the last two World Cups. On the average, 6 per tournament, including that ridiculous hat-trick in the World Cup final 4 years ago. The 12 goals put him level with the Brazilian great Pelé and just 4 shy of the all-time record

0: by Miroslav Klose. Can Kylian Mbappe break that record in this tournament? France have some defending to do. Nicolas Jackson held back until he checks back. Pap Gay switches play to the right side. Crepin Diatta. Crepin Diatta makes that run to into space. But Ismaïla Sarr put his pass wide. It's not happening for him tonight, is it?
1: I mean, not really happened for many of those players on the pitch. Not surprised. It takes a bit of time to get into the game to settle pretty well. Just like most of the French attackers, that's not really clicked for Senegal's as well.
0: Mike Manuel finds William Saliba. Back to his goalkeeper. France are making their 17th World Cup appearance and their 8th consecutive participation in the tournament, a record in French history. They are the last team to have won the World Cup as hosts, and they did it some 28 years ago in 1998. Since then, every other host has lost it. South Korea and Japan put together the joint bid, but could not win the tournament in 2002. In 2006 in Germany, the hosts were eliminated in the semis by eventual winners Italy, who beat France on that occasion. Then 4 years later in South Africa, Spain won it. 4 years later in Brazil, the hosts were eliminated in the semi-final stage when they got spanked for 7 by Germany, only managing 1 in reply. In 2018, Russia only made it as far as the quarterfinals, surprisingly beating Spain in the round of 16. But that tournament was won by France. And then in 2022, Qatar suffered group stage exits as Argentina won their first trophy this side of the millennium. So it's been that kind of history for host nations as far as the World Cup is concerned. And France have the distinction of being the last team to have won the tournament as hosts. Pap Gay finds Idrissa Gueye. Moussa Niakate, Kalidou Koulibaly. France turn out to attack. They have all 10 outfield players in the opponent's half, but Idrissa Pap Gueye's lofted pass in search of Sadio Mane is poor and he's gone out of play for a throw-in.
1: Actually, I don't know what goes through my head, but anytime I see Pap Thiaw, it's just one man that comes to mind as well, and that's MSY. I don't know whether forward energetic there, animated character they have on the pitch side. I don't know, but they just give me some look-alike feel.
0: Well, they've got a similar trajectory. Both of them excelled as players with their national team. Had stints as assistant coaches of their national teams before being trusted with their responsibility as head coaches. And so far, safe to say, both have done quite well. And pending that appeal, depending on how that appeal at the Court of Arbitration for Sport goes, both coaches could be African champions. MSY is already an African champion. Pap Thiaw's title was stripped off by CAF, but that matter is still at the Court of Arbitration for Sport to be adjudicated. ...38 minutes gone, it's France 0, Senegal 0. Mike Maignan goes long, but this pass is to nobody in particular. Malik Diouf picks it up to Edouard Mendy. Khalidou Koulibaly. Idrissa Gueye. Wide. Into Crispin Diatta. Pap Gueye. Put under pressure by Adrien Rabiot. And the ball goes out of play for a throw-in. Advantage, Senegal. Crispin Diatta. Ismaïla Sarr. Turns away from two men. Turns on the afterburners. He's got the pace. Can he beat his marker? Ismaïla Sarr. That's what comes infield. Ismaïla beats another one. He's been brought down, but ref says play should continue. Yes, Sadio Mane. What a speculative effort from distance, but saved by the goalkeeper. France come forward. Oh, brilliant play from us. Michael Olise, he comes infield. Olise releases Jules Koundé now. This is promising. Jules Koundé pulls it back. But Idrissa Gueye picks it up for Senegal. They've given away possession. Ismaïla Sarr is still on the turf. And so the referee has stopped play for him to receive treatment. 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Always on point. Adanse Travels, feel life's beauty. Ismaïla Sarr is receiving treatment and per the regulations. At the end of this, he will have to stay on the sidelines for 60 seconds before rejoining the action.
1: I mean, there was a foul in there, but the good thing for him was that the fact that Senegal still had the ball and Mane opted to go for the shots. So had they lost the ball, referee would have called back play and awarded a free kick. I mean, it was in an advantageous position. And you are thinking that maybe he was looking out for a yellow card for William Saliba, because that foul, I mean, deserved one.
0: Saliba got away with one. Referee is going to drop the ball for France, who for a brief period will have a man's advantage. Michael Olise. Come shots. Ball has been intercepted. France have it. Desiree Doué. First time in a while that he's been on the ball. Come short into Theo Hernandez. Doué again. Confronted by Crispin Diatta. Desiree Doué comes infield. Plays it short into Kylian Mbappe. But Pap Gueye is there. And he shoots the ball very well with his body this time. He wins a free kick. Ref is giving the advantage against him.
1: Says there was a humble involved. So that's because he had no whistle for a foul.
0: But he did. He was not deliberate to touch the ball. Well, regardless, I thought he had the advantage and was bundled up the ball. So perhaps the referee should have given the decision his way. But
1: contrary to that,
0: yeah,
1: referee had other options.
0: Ousmane Dembele is behind this free kick. And he's arrogantly going to take it with his right foot, just to show off that he's just as good on what is supposed to be his weaker foot. Free kick has been wasted. Kylian Mbappe picks it up. Skips past his marker, but it's been cleared. Desiree Doué. Theo Hernandez. Aurelio Tchouaméni. Michael Lees. Ismaïla Sarr has rejoined his teammates on the pitch now. Michael Olise is looking for options. Ousmane Dembele. Dembele with a body feint, whips in the cross. Ooh. Khalidou Koulibaly
1: the big man at the back almost made a mess of out of it, but it was on hand to also put it out for a corner kick.
0: The ball bounced just before he got to him,
1: yeah,
0: so
1: an awkward bounce,
0: but he did enough to send it out of play, the Senegal captain. It's a corner kick straight into the waiting arms of the goalkeeper. Michael Olise's cross is a poor one. We're on the cusp of halftime. It's goalless between France and Senegal at the MetLife Stadium in New York.
1: With the caliber of players on display on the pitch, if anyone had told you 44 minutes would have recorded no goal, not sure many of us would have bought that idea.
0: Senegal have come the closest to scoring. Nicolas Jackson's wicked left-footed effort came off the upright. Malik Diouf clips it forward. Well, that's a really good ball, but Dayo Upamecano stretching to his elastic limits to get something on that and stop Sadio Mane, who was rushing down the left side. Theo Hernandez. Olise. William Saliba clips it forward. Dembele is in space. It was Jules Koundé. But Senegal have one possession. Sadio Mane back there putting in that defensive shift for his team and saving that situation. Niakate. Malik Diouf. He wins a throw in. Played a cute one off Michael Olise and won the throw in. Niakati launches it forward into central midfield. Headed down. Hoofs it clear once more. Saliba heads it away. Lamine Kamara cannot make his stick. Malik Diouf, he's been excellent so far. Every touch has been decisive. And he's won every duel down that side. Pap Gueye. Crepin Diata. Comes infield. Finds Idrissa Gueye. Gueye, that pass was overhit. And so France pick it up. Adrien Rabiot. This is a chance for France to break on the counter. Ousmane Dembele. But his pass is in behind. And Crepin Diata picks it up for Senegal. Crepin Diata plays a through pass in search of Ismaël Assar. William Saliba intercepts it. And it's out for a throw-in. We're doing 6 minutes of additional time. We've played 2 minutes of the six already.
1: Ousmane Dembele. And that's, as much as he's been very decisive for PSG, he's not been able to replicate that anytime he's been with a French national team or the French team. A question for Didier Deschamps to answer. A question. I mean, sometimes you want your players to take responsibilities. Dembele, so far, has not really been able to do that.
0: Saliba heads it away. Desiré Doué. Theo Hernandez clips it back into his goalkeeper, Mike Maignan, who hoofs it clear into central midfield by Idrissa Gueye. Heads it into Pap Gueye. Gueye into Idrissa Gueye again. Senegal looking to exchange passes, but that was short-lived. France have won it. And France have given away possession. Ismaël Assar. Assar with the nutmeg. But he's unable to get there. Saliba picks it up. Theo Hernandez. Adrien Rabiot. Rabiot. Saliba. Just outside the penalty area for France. Finds Theo Hernandez. Theo Hernandez. Wastes that pass. He played it in search of Kylian Mbappe. But to nobody in particular. 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We've got just about 45 seconds remaining before the interval. It doesn't look like we're going to get a goal before that. Unless, of course, someone will be presented with a gift or someone can conjure a bit of wizardry to change the state of affairs. Crepe Indiata zips it into the middle of the park. Lamine Kamara finding no option. Here comes shots. Sadio Mane, Malik Diouf is shaping up for a cross. Malik Diouf into Sadio Mane. Mane gets into the penalty area, cuts it back. Oh, what a miss! Ismaïla Sarr with a goal at his mercy, blasted over the bar when he should be scoring.
1: Surprised how he's missed that. That was put on a plate for him, had nothing but just to guide it home. Decided to shoot with his right foot, missed it completely when he could have just managed with the left. Oh,
0: even with his right foot, he should be scoring there.
1: What an opportunity to miss. The French defense will be thanking their stars that that has not gone in. And for a moment, Didier Deschamps had his hand in his mouth.
0: That would have been a game changer. That would have been the final act of the first half, but Ismaïla Sarr misses. France have been lucky that this game is still goalless. First, it was a shot that came off the woodwork and came off the foot of Mike Maignan before rolling out for a corner kick. And now, from 5 yards out, Ismaïla Sarr has missed the target. That ends the first half. We'll be back after a breather. Don't change the dial.

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0: 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This Father's Day, they're doing something truly amazing. Not that Joy never does anything truly amazing on special occasions. This Father's Day, they are sending all of us to Aqua Safari for Safari Escape. It's going to be a huge party to celebrate our very responsible fathers, and so you should come along. 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I'm more excited about the cruise, and so jump on board. 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

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On this occasion, live from the MetLife Stadium in New York, where France and Senegal are locking horns. At the break, it is goalless. Senegal have come close on two occasions.

Earthshines yet fall into his smile as Sal. But it looks like he left his scoring boots at home. For his sake, for the sake of the continent,

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0: second half is underway, and we're some 2 minutes into the second half. Desiree Doué with the first attempt at goal, receiving the ball just in front of the penalty area. He used the defender to screen and fired at goal just off target. Edouard Mendy restarts play. Pap Gay. Sadio Mane wins a throw-in for Senegal. It is as we were, which is to say that there's been no changes from the two sets of teams or by the two sets of teams. So France are starting this with Mike Maignan, Jules Koundé, Dayo Upamecano, William Saliba, Theo Hernandez in midfield. In midfield, they've got Aurélien Tchouaméni, Adrien Rabiot. Three behind the centre forward, Kylian Mbappé, and the three are Ousmane Dembélé, Desiré Doué, and Michael Olise. Senegal have returned with Edouard Mendy, Crépin Diatta at the right back. On the left, there's Malick Diouf. The central defenders are Moussa Niakate and Kalidou Koulibaly. In midfield, they've got Pap Gay, Idrissa Gay, Lamine Kamara, and a front three of Ismail Assar, Nicholas Jackson, and Sadio Mane. Lawrence, expectations for the second half?
1: We expect more end-to-end stuff in the second half. Now, after settling in the first half, we want to see more goals, and I'm sure that's what the two teams will be looking out for. Already, you've seen France fire their first attempt at goal from Desiré Doué. More of that for Senegal. More of the same we saw in the first half.
0: Aurélien Tchouaméni picks it up for France. Ousmane Dembélé. But Jules Koundé has been flagged offside.
1: That looks close. 1 point being maybe just being played on by Crépin Diatta.
0: There's Moussa Niakate. Malick Diouf leaves it for Niakate to clear. Mane with the header. Adrien Rabiot screens the ball well, but that pass to Michael Olise has been overhit and it's gone out of play for a throw-in.
1: They're beginning to see the frustrations from Kylian Mbappe, first with Doué's decision to go solo and now with Rabiot's decision to give the ball away.
0: Senegal have it. Moussa Niakate moving forward into space. He comes short and finds Pap Gay. Gay goes wide to the left. Malick Diouf, Sadio Mane, Idrissa Gueye sends it back into Moussa Niakate, Idrissa Gueye, Lamine Kamara. Niakate, beautiful diagonal ball in search of Crépin Diatta. He finds him. Ismail Assar. Ismail Assar skips past two men, goes down, but still manages to retain possession. That's a foul. How is that? How is the referee not whistling for a foul? But Senegal have the ball and have some defending to do as France come forward. Kylian Mbappe, but he's easily been dispossessed by Kalidou Koulibaly. Ismail Assar goes forward again. He finds Lamine Kamara, plays a through ball. Yeah, Assar, can he get there? But William Saliba with an excellent tackle nicks it away from Nicholas Jackson, and France have possession. The game is beginning to open up in this half. Here's Adrien Rabiot into Kylian Mbappe, but Mbappe has been pushed off the ball and the goalkeeper picks it up.
1: Actually, more of the 50-50 balls have gone against Senegal and they don't seem to understand it. So many complaints we've seen from Sadio Mane. They've been quiet about it, but then they can't take it anymore. And I don't understand why the referee decided not to take that ball, which seemed to be a foul on Lamine Kamara. pretty much obvious.
0: 52 minutes gone. France 0, Senegal 0. Gay place it between the lines for Idrissa Gay, and that's another foul that the referee has overlooked. Yes, Michael Olise. Oh, but brilliant save from the goalkeeper Sadio Mane, was dispossessed. He thought that was a foul. Ref allowed play to continue. Michael Olise with a fine effort, but the goalkeeper gambled, came off his line and made the save.
1: I mean, Mendy made himself too big for Michael Olise, and by the time his decision was made, he had come too close and made a good save.
0: Corner kick. Olise's cross, saved by Edouard Mendy. As a first chance France have got, and it's come after 52 minutes of play. Moussa Niakati. France pressing high up the pitch. Senegal building up with poise and composure. Pape Gay. Idrissa Gay. Malick Diouf. But the ball has been cleared away from him by Jules Koundé. Throwing in advantage, Senegal.
1: Crucial save that was. Koulibaly was beating for pace. Olise had just one decision, had one chance. And if he had raised his head earlier enough, would have seen the movement of Edouard Mendy, which would have meant a different option.
0: Senegal have got to be careful with all of these cute passes. Well, this time around they play through the press. Here comes Ismaïla Sarr running at the defense, plays the through ball into Nicolas Jackson. Unable to pull the trigger, keeper saves it. High risk, high reward from Senegal. The gradual, patient build up from the back. It can be risky, but when they work it like that, it's difficult to question why they do it. Here they come forward again. Pape Gay now for Senegal. This time, their protective cover for France does the job until Pape Gay is forced to come short. Malick Diouf. Idrissa Gay. Moussa Niakate. Khalidou Koulibaly. Crepin Diata, Ismaïla Sarr. Ismaïla Sarr into Nicolas Jackson, but the pass was too heavy. The spaces are beginning to appear.
1: Exactly. Senegal are beginning to unlock that compact defense of France. They're beginning to find the loopholes, threading the passes. Twice shut down, but trust me that they will come for more.
0: Emboldened by the way they ended the first half, Senegal have really stepped it up in this second half. They've come close twice, but the first real chance has fallen to France, forcing a save from the goalkeeper. Good play. Pape Gay. Ismaïla Sarr does well to shrug off his marker, but they've lost possession. Here comes Kylian Mbappe. Oh! Saved by the goalkeeper. Malick Diouf for Senegal to break on the counter. Sadio Mane brings the ball under control, was looking for the run of Ismaïla Sarr, but he's lost it. Here comes France on the left side. Michael Olise finds Kylian Mbappe. Mbappe, he's got options to his left. Desiree Doué. Doué, it's Kylian Mbappe rather, gets into the penalty area and it's up for a corner kick.
1: Spaces at both ends. Kylian Mbappe for the first time puts through cleanly by Michael Olise, and he's unable to beat the goalkeeper from just some yards out. Placement, but the placement's not enough to beat Mendy.
0: Crepin Diata doing enough to put him off the first time, and Mendy did the rest. Now France are beginning to find the chances twice in quick succession. First Olise denied by Edouard Mendy, and now Kylian Mbappe also denied by Edouard Mendy. France have given away possession. Senegal were looking to break on the counter, but Crepin Diétis' pass in search of Nicolas Jackson has been read, and France win possession. William Saliba switches play to the left, finds Desiré Doué, Adrien Rabiot. Rabiot clips it. Kylian Mbappe. Mbappe skips past his marker. Mbappe, that will be a penalty. The ref says it's a corner. It looked like a penalty, but the ref says it's a corner kick.
1: Actually, I think that will be checked. I honestly feel that will be checked.
0: The tackle from Sadio Mane. Okay, there was no contact there. There was no contact there.
1: I think Senegal will survive this one.
0: Yes, the replay show that it was.
1: Senegal will survive this one.
0: Next to no contact there on Kylian Mbappe. So, that should be a goal kick.
1: Yep.
0: But the referee is pointed to a corner kick.
1: It was pretty much looking for the contacts, but there was none from Sadio Mane.
0: It is being checked by VAR. The video assistant referee will check it. Kylian Mbappe is speaking to the referee. The ref says, I hear what you say, but move away from me when there is sufficient basis for me to be invited to review it. I will be informed. The check continues for a possible penalty. What a game changer this will be on the cusp of the hour mark. Senegal waits with bated breath because the referee has been called to the monitor, and he will check for himself to see if there was enough contact for a penalty.
1: The more you look at it, the clearer you see there was no contact. Absolutely no contact.
0: And I suspect if the referee doesn't give a penalty, he will rescind the corner kick decision as well. Because from this angle, it's clear that Sadio Mane got nothing on the ball.
1: Yeah, and nothing on the man as well.
0: Referee has pointed to the spot. So it's a goal kick instead. Yes, as I said, the angles meant that once he didn't give the penalty, he will rescind the corner kick decision because Mane made no contact with the ball. Senegal survive.
1: Right decision.
0: But that was risky from Sadio Mane. There's no need to dive in, especially when going against someone as explosive as
1: Kylian Mbappe.
0: Kylian Mbappe. Edouard Mendy restarts play for Senegal. Moussa Niakati pass possession for Senegal. Didier Deschamps is demanding further explanation from the fourth official. He is not convinced that that was the right call. Jules Koundé clips it out of play. It's a throw-in. Advantage Senegal on the left side, just around the center of the pitch or the halfway line. Moussa Niakati, Idrissa Gueye, turns away from his marker beautifully, turns again. in search of options, finding, and he goes to Khalidou Koulibaly. Here's Moussa Niakati. Niakati emerging with a ball from the back. France have blocked all the passing lanes, forcing him to send it back to his goalkeeper, Edouard Mendy. This time, France inviting Senegal to play through the press. Oh, that's a beautiful play. Crepin Diatta, Ismaïla Sarr turns away from his marker, but that long ball, the chest control from Sarr was really good. Pape switches play to the left. Poor communication between
1: Sadio Mane
0: and Malik Diouf.
1: For a moment, France thought you had been awarded a penalty. It's a communication for me these days. And you saw from the opening game.
0: Yeah.
1: Because there are options for replay, just don't make any decision. You allow the game to continue. And then when you are called to the monitor, you look at it, and then now you can make your decision.
0: Dayo Upamecano, Jules Koundé keeps it alive into central midfield. Michael Olise, brilliant turn to turn on the afterburners now. Olise running out, go find Kylian Mbappé. Oh! Just couldn't touch the ball on his run through. And Edouard Mendy gathers. Olise is beginning to show the stuff he's made of. Three through balls.
1: That was as good as you would want. And Kylian Mbappe just missed it by a whisker.
0: There comes Senegal. Ismaïla Sarr gets into the penalty area. He's been bundled off it. And it's out for a goal kick. Good show of strength by Theo Hernandez, and France survive. Dayo Upamecano pressed, he sends it back to his goalkeeper, Mike Maignan. Finds Jules Koundé. Koundé, Dembele, Koundé sends it into Dayo Upamecano. Aurelien Tchouaméni. Yes, Desiré Doué. 1v1 with his marker. Gets into the penalty area. Yes, Theo Hernandez. But a combination of two white shirts fling themselves at the ball to block that effort from Theo Hernandez. Doué. Hernandez, Kylian Mbappé. Doué. But it's been cleared only as far as Dayo Upamecano. Jules Koundé, this time on the right, finds Michael Olise. What a delightful player he is. Olise now cutting infield, checks back. Jules Koundé, Olise with a through ball into Kylian Mbappé.
1: It was coming.
0: We've got the opener, and it's the same combination. France lead. After 65 minutes, Kylian Mbappe, the goal scorer.
1: Not once, not twice, Michael Olise found his boots, found his magic, found his creativity. This time, Kylian Mbappe is able to see the pass. This time, he's able to get a good connection. And this time, he breaks the deadlock for France. 1-0, the 2018 Champions League.
0: Khalidou Koulibaly could not track the run of Kylian Mbappe. And is the man with 12 World Cup goals who has now extended his tally. Yes, Koulibaly went to sleep for a split second. And Mbappe was not going to miss that. He has failed to pull that trigger on two occasions. This time, he got enough on it. And this time, he scores goal number 13. As far as the World Cup is concerned, he is now officially the second greatest scorer in the history of the World Cup. He has surpassed Pelé, who was on 12. Now Mbappe is on 13. What can Senegal do in response?
1: Well, first goal means we go back to our ads. 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
0: here
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0: Ismaila Sarr, can he score this time? And Ismaila Sarr, but the flag has gone up. Yes, it's Nicholas Jackson who's

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1: We've got 19 minutes remaining on the clock, or 18 for Senegal to restore parity, or for France to consolidate the lead they took just about some 5 minutes ago. Malick Diouf cuts it back. Moussa Niakate, Idrissa Gueye, Kalidou Koulibaly. Now Senegal need to take the initiative and show what they are made of. Lamine Kamara whips in the cross. It's been blocked and it's out for a corner kick. Central midfielder who plays for Monaco is going to take this corner kick himself. Okay, so the left back Malick Diouf elects himself for it. Pap Gueye is in the box. Kalidou Koulibaly, Nicolas Jackson, Moussa Niakate, all of them have got reasonable heights. What can they do from this? The World Cup's introduction to Senegal was that shock win in 2002. Can they salvage some pride here?

0: 17 minutes remaining. Here comes in the cross, but it's over hit and he eludes everyone. This is Senegal's fourth appearance at the World Cup. After 2002, it took them 16 years to qualify for another World Cup, and that was in 2018. They exited at the group stage. 4 years ago, they exited in the round of 16. And so their best World Cup performance has been what they did on their debut in 2002. It's curious that Senegal's only ever clean sheet at the World Cup was against France in 2002. Since then, they've conceded in every other game they've played at the World Cup, including this one. Corner kick surely taken. Theo Hernandez, Jules Koundé, Kylian Mbappe. Kylian Koundé gives it away. Senegal half possession. Sadio Mane. Mane gets the reverse pass. That should be a foul. All the 50-50 decisions have gone the way of France. We're about to see the first roll of the dice from Pap Thiaw. He's making two substitutions. Ismaïla Sarr, his job is done. He's got a run. He's off. We'll confirm in a moment who else. Lamine Kamara, he's also coming off. Their places will be taken by Diarra and Mbaye. Ibrahim Mbaye. Wait a quarter of an hour remaining on the clock. 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Malick Diouf heads it. Recycled by Koundé. It falls kindly to Moussa Niakate. Khalidou Koulibaly brings the ball under control. Is looking for options in central midfield. He goes short into Moussa Niakate. Pap Gueye. Diarra had taken off. Gay switches play. It was a really good control from Mbaye, but he's been dispossessed. And Ousmane Dembele releases Kylian Mbappe. Kylian Mbappe now 1v1 with Khalidou Koulibaly, but good recovery work there by the substitute who just came on, Diarra, to stop Kylian Mbappe on that occasion.
1: Actually, on those Senegal substitutions, I'm surprised to see Lamine Kamara go off at this stage of the game. I thought he's brought some certain spark anytime they go forward through him. Yes, we've not seen much of him in the second half. That's because Senegal have not played through him and they've decided to use the left wing. But anytime he's gotten onto the ball, he's made something happen. Hopefully, Maya presents something more or similar to what Sarr was giving this team.
0: Kylian Mbappe has been given a free kick against Habib Diarra, who plays for Sunderland in the Premier League. Isn't that similar to the foul the referee ignored moments ago? 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
1: And it's that ball from Malik Diouf again. Anytime he whips in those crosses, you know something could happen. This occasion, not the connection that Nicholas Jackson wanted. Chest over the crossbar.
0: It was a difficult shot to take.
1: Gets him by the shin. Gets it by the shin. Not sure he can make the most out of it. But once again, a good cross from Malik Diouf.
0: We're also sponsored by Oka Deco. Think home, think Oka. A-Life Soap, feel fresh, fortune spread, yummy, delicious, always on point. 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So, Bradley Barcola is on for Ousmane Dembele. 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

0: Ball breaks for Diarra, but he was stumbling even as he played that pass and he's been intercepted. Bradley Bakula, Aurelien Tchouaméni, William Saliba, Tchouaméni, Theo Hernandez. Dayo Upamecano, he's been bundled off the ball and he sent it out of play for a throw-in. Pap Gay, all sloppy on his part, he's lost possession. France come forward. Michael Olise plays it to the left side. Bradley Bakula, he's been dispossessed and Senegal half possession. Diarra, Pap Gay switches play. Idrissa Gueye was Malik Diouf. Turns away from his marker. Sadio Mane. Mane. Idrissa Gueye. Pap Gueye now. Nicholas Jackson was getting ready to make the run, but Gueye had other ideas. Pap Gueye screens the ball really well this time. He nearly ran into trouble. He gets a second bite of it. Plays it into his teammates, but that pass has been intercepted. Michael Olise picks it up for France. Adrien Rabiot. Rabiot with the ball. Plays a through ball into Bradley Bakula. Can Bakula score now? Bradley Bakula! It's 2-0. Bradley Bakula with a second for France. And they put Senegal to bed.
1: That's game over there. Lost the ball. Failed to track their run. And he made an inverted run using the Kylian Mbappe as a decoy. Found brilliantly by Rabiot. The little dink over Edward Mendy. And France lead is doubled. 2-0. 3 points in your bag. Another defeat for Africa.
0: Football at this level is super ruthless. Senegal have not done much wrong. But in the second half, France have just been on another level. Created a number of chances and have scored twice. Bradley Bakula. Often his finishing is called into question, but this time around, there will be no question marks about his capacity to put the ball in the back of the net. 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
1: Surprised it's taking this long for us to see Iliman Ndiaye and then Dieng in this game. But Pap Thiaw have now turned them on. Hopefully.
0: Bradley Barcola rides the challenge to find Kylian Mbappe, whose shot is saved by Edouard Mendy. And Senegal give away possession right away. Aurélien Tchouaméni finds Michael Olise, Adrien Rabiot, William Saliba. It's time for France to just knock the ball around with authority and composure. Here's Désiré Doué. Doué is now stationed on the right side following the substitution of Ousmane Dembélé. Bradley Barcola is the man playing on the left side of the French attack. Mike Maignan finds William Saliba. Aurélien Tchouaméni. Dayo Upamecano spreads play to the right. Jules Koundé checks back, sends it back into Upamecano. Upamecano passes it back to his goalkeeper as Senegal continues to chase shadows with 4 minutes remaining on the clock. It's France 2, Senegal 0. It looks like the former world champions have exacted revenge, even if it's taking some 24 years to do that.
1: Ashuya 2 goes down, and the next thing you see, Didier Deschamps is bringing on Ryan Cherki. This is wickedness. What's the stars at their side?
0: Ryan Cherki is on for Désiré Doué. It means Michael Olise will move wide while Cherki moves in behind Kylian Mbappe. Yes, so you see Olise now stationed wide. Ryan Cherki, Adrien Rabiot, Dayo Upamecano, William Saliba, Theo Hernandez, Bradley Barcola. He's on his bike again. Bradley Barcola puts the defender on the skates, but Prepin Diatta does well to block him off getting onto the end of that. Senegal about to make one more substitution. Pap Gueye. Idrissa Gueye, I beg your pardon. He's off. Pap Cis takes his place. Diarra. Moussa Niakate nearly put Diarra in trouble. Didn't look before playing the pass because Diarra was being tracked by Ryan Cherki. Niakate paps this. Prepin Diatta clips it into the path of his teammates. Can he bring the ball under control? William Saliba is too strong for him, and he goes out of play for a goal kick. The gap between the centre backs
1: . There's no explanation for that. Bakula was on his bike, and once the pass came in from Rabiot, the decision had already been made.
0: Pap Cis with a diagonal. Malik Diouf finds Sadio Mane. Mane wins a corner kick. Mane wins a corner kick. Senegal's first this half. On the cusp of full time. Malik Diouf. It's to the back post, headed back across play. Two French bodies now with a chance to break on the counter, but Malik Diouf, quick, too quick, gets there in the nick of time to save the day. Here's Papsis for Senegal. 90 minutes are up. We're waiting to see. We'll do 8 minutes of additional time. And that should account for the two goals, the celebrations. There's been about six substitutions. The VAR as well. These days, FIFA says the whole idea is to ensure that we play 90 minutes of football. Eliman Ndiaye. He's been dispossessed. Malik Diouf. Pap Gay. Ndiaye. I thought ref would have called back play for that foul on Pap Gay. Michael Olise. Releases it for Ryan Sheki. Sheki on the counter break now. Confronted by Kalidou. Can he skip past his marker? But the pass has been intercepted. Senegal come forward. Sadio Mane releases Papsis in central midfield. A minute of the eight added on already played. Sadio Mane. Senegal have the ball just outside the penalty area, close to the corner flag, and they've given it away. Diarra was on that occasion. Michael Olise. Olise turns away from his man and he was pulled back. And it's a foul. Kylian Mbappe. Pass play for France. Gets a reverse pass from Bradley Bakula. This time the French have the ball in their own half. As they knock the ball around, waiting for the final whistle. They know this game is over as a contest.

fouls committed out of frustration. There's a former World Cup winner, Mats Hummels, in the stands. And beside him, a former Champions League winner, Gareth Bale. Three minutes of the eight added on, already gone. This will be the third defeat suffered by an African side at this World Cup. South Africa, Tunisia, and now Senegal.

0: ball is close to the corner flag for Senegal. Crepin Diatta floats across in search of Sadio Mane. Headed away by Jules Koundé. And so France have the ball again. Senegal will chase shadows for the rest of this. And this has to be the most difficult part of a football match, knowing that you've lost the game, but you still have to run regardless of however long it takes.
1: Frustrating. That's what leads to sometimes players picking up cards, because they being toyed around is no good sight. That's not good for any player. And so you are forced to commit fouls, try to break play.
0: Oh, Senegal have got one back. A Hawid Zarova shot from Mbaye reduces the deficit for them.
1: Wensolo knew what he wanted. I mean, the game is dead. Why not try this one? The outcome worked perfectly for him.
0: Goalkeeper got his arm to it. Only ended up diverting it into the top corner. Senegal have reduced the deficit with 3 minutes remaining. And Didier Deschamps won't like that.
1: And now all of a sudden, we have a contest again.
0: Well, crazier things have happened in the past. France, Kylian Mbappe with a shot from distance. Oh! What a goal from Kylian Mbappe! Any thoughts of a comeback? Nipped in the bud within a flash.
1: Senegal, if I jinxed it, I'm sorry. But that was an inch of a goal from Kylian Mbappe.
0: 14 World Cup goals for the Frenchman. Yeah. Still, Miroslav Klose. So he's not too behind Miroslav Klose. Who's on 16. Kylian Mbappe is second on the all-time top scorers list with 14. I think as far as France are concerned, there is nobody ahead of him. At this rate, before the group stage is over, he may be coming for Miroslav Klose's chain. There's been two goals in stoppage time here.
1: For a game that had ended 0-0 in the first half, nobody saw four goals coming in the second half. Absolutely nobody.
0: Kalidou Koulibaly. 2-1 was a respectable result, a fairer reflection of this game. But when you've got players like Kylian Mbappe on the pitch, they can score goals out of nothing. And that's what he's done. Eleman Ndiaye. Mbaye. Crepin Diatta. Mbaye again on the right side. Whips in the cross. Saliba clears it. Kylian Mbappe was on his bike. He's lost possession. Crepin Diatta. Senegal clip the ball into the penalty area. Aurelien Tchouameni, Ryan Cherki. Cherki takes the ball wide, but the referee will stop play for Kylian Mbappe to receive treatment. The time is up.
1: For a moment, I thought the referee was going to call back a foul on Michael Olise. Then Kylian Mbappe picks up the ball. Oof. That's unthinkable. beats Man U from yards out. Only special players at him that. That's why he's special.
0: This has been a chastening exercise by France on how to be defensively disciplined and not give an inch. Every mistake has been punished. Jules Koundé. But well past the 8 minutes, added on by the referee, 9 now. Senegal with a chance. Well, ref says the ball did not cross the line. Senegal thought they had clawed one back. Ariel Ntuamene nearly turned that into his own net. But the goalkeeper was on hand to gather that. Finally, the referee's whistle has gone to put Senegal out of their misery. They were competitive for about 60 minutes and then they were not. That's been the story of this game, Lawrence.
1: A tough result to take if you're Senegal, because looking at how you started the game, how you came back from recess, you're expecting that they could at least hold France a bit more. Unfortunately, when you have individual brilliance, when you have a star at the side, players who are capable of changing things at certain point of at any point in a game, you're going to suffer defeat. Senegal just did.
0: And that's the end of our broadcast tonight, which was proudly brought to you by Betano. Believe it makes it real. Azar Paints, number one. 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We'll be back tomorrow on the Joy Sports Center at 10 a.m. on the World Cup Daily, and then with a big preview from 9 p.m. for Ghana versus Panama tomorrow. Good night.

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0: fire of secondary education in Ghana. Cape Coast, 1876. Fantapum is born, and for 150 years, that fire has not dimmed. Walls and floors that made the giants who built our nation. Men of character, courage, and an unbreakable bond. Brotherhood that could only be forged in Kwabuchi. This year, the school does not simply mark an anniversary. We roar! Fantapum at 150. A century and a half of leadership, impact, and Genshakans the lead again. This November, the world converges in Cape Coast for the biggest gathering of legends. Hashtag Fantapum 150. 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With stakeholder support from the school, the Lion turns 150. Fantapum, our rock, our fortress, our might.
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Continental. They bring our time to exactly 9:30 p.m. here on Joy 99.7. Back again on your radio like I never left last night. Well, here to do less than an hour, but we still make it worth the time. And I'm pretty sure you're loving it already. All the classics that you've heard have been live here on the Overdrive on Joy 99.7 FM with me, KH. Kim Promise with Continental currently in the background, preceded by

that I played earlier from Stone Boy. Samini came through again with Electric Energy, and you know, I played you Allogy Tomorrow. That's a song by one of my producers. So in fact, it's a song that he loves. It's not like he's the one that made that. No. Nana Kwekwe Misa, big shouts going out to you, producer. I play you Modola and Bad Boy OML Coupe, Kwabena Kwabena's Aso Part 2, Medical and Shatawale B-Strap. They call that one Shoda. Yawa was my first song of the day, or of the night, I should say. Yeah, it's a song from R2B's and Sakodie. So you see, we're chilling, even though we have just less than an hour. Let me say a happy birthday going out to you, Nana Yao Day. Nana Yao Day, aka O2, aka Buffalo, aka Falo. All the way in the UK, you're having a good time, I believe. Please do continue to have a blast today. Happy, happy birthday going out to you, Nana Yao Day, aka O2. And then congratulations to a very special nephew, Bradley Fafa Ajobu, aka Bloody. You finished writing Wasi today at Koforidua Sektek. Well, the family says they are very proud of you and they wish you the very, very best. It's from Auntie Kai, aka Auntie Biggie, aka Kai Besugbo, and the entire family. Koko Penny, shouts to you. You're everybody in that family. You guys, you're the best. They love me too much. Well, if you're celebrating your birthday today as well, happy birthday going out to you. Happy birthday going out to Nana Achiaba Edu. Nana

while coming up when it comes to radio. But these days, when I look back, I'm like, nah, Charlie, I used to listen to Billy Ocean. Hey, Afra Friday. Charlie, he was so good on the radio. Yeah, and I think that, you know, some way, somehow, he played a part in this journey and whipped up my interest in playing music as well. So happy birthday going out to you, glorious one. Going out to you, Billy Ocean. Yeah, Richmond Udrow Kwate, a.k.a. Afra Frahne. Wishing you loads and loads of love, boss. I'm pretty sure you're listening right now while you drive home. So big shouts to you. And we love you so, so much. Happy birthday also going out to Mr. Hagler of Hits 103.9 FM. Fantastic chap right there. Mr. Hagler, you'll be one solid gentleman. Thank you so much for all you do here at Multimedia Group Limited. And for all your boys and your brothers and your sisters and the girl them. Or your wife Val Alote says I should send you special shouts. 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We love you so much. It is the birthday of my brother, Safas Ankra. Hey, today the event, you know, I'm with Tosso. Safas Ankra of CBG Bank. It is your birthday today as well. Safas, happy birthday. Glorious happy birthday going out to you. We love you so much, bro. Keep soaring. And be great, yeah? Yeah, the next financial, yeah, whatever, in Ghana. Big guy, you know? Yeah, so Safas, please go ahead and have a wonderful day, yeah? In fact, it's a wonderful month as well. Happy birthday going out to you, Tilly Hansasari. Tilly Hansasari, it is your birthday. Happy birthday going out to you. We love you so much. And then, of course, my old mate, Eunice Kwanza. Eunice Kwanza, it's your birthday today. Happy birthday going out to you. Wishing you loads and loads of God's blessings. Let's not forget Desi the Star Boy of Ignite Media. Desi the Star Boy. Yeah, I wish you champion. Happy birthday, broadcaster papa. Desi, Charlie, God bless you. Happy birthday going out to you. All right, I guess it will be time to go back into the music. But let me say happy birthday going out to Abna Techi. Abna A.B. Techi. It's your birthday today. Happy birthday going out to you, Queen. Salute. Keep shining. Ladies and gentlemen, you see, I'm super excited ahead of Saturday and Sunday. We're talking about 2 days of excessive fun and the night stay at Aqua Safari. Side attractions, island party experience, boat cruising, swimming, archery, board games, lawn tennis, animal feeding, and many more. And we're doing this to celebrate the fathers. How about that? Happy Father's Day going out to all the fathers. Happy Father's Day in advance. Yeah, we crown it all up on Saturday and Sunday, the 20th and the 21st of June. Fathers, please come through by yourself. Else, families, please, you have to do that for the daddies, just like we did it for the mommies, yeah? The rates are going for a cool 4,000 Ghana cedis single, 6,000 Ghana cedis double, and 10,000 Ghana cedis for a family of four. Please call or WhatsApp Lois on 053-100-3813. The Joy Safari Escape, one weekend, endless memories. Number again is 053-100-3813. I have secured my spot on the bus. It means that I am going as well. So please make sure you come through and let's jam. The Joy Safari Escape is brought to you by Latex Foam, Woodin, Redi Vitamin C, Valix Lees Equip Limited. Yeah. Thank you guys so, so much. We're super grateful, yeah? Let me quickly do this birthday shout that says that please wish my son Nkunim, is it Nkuni or Nkunim? Okay, Nkuni Ni Pakpo Saka. Happy birthday going out to you. Message says, may God grant you wisdom like Solomon and be brave and fear God like David did, and may your good wishes come to pass. It's from your father, Nia Dute Saka, your sisters, Nadromo, Jomo, and Mom Doris. Sending you best wishes on your birthday. Ni Pakpo Saka. Yeah. Charlie, more music right here. Oh, you see, Adelaide. There's a lady called Enyo. She's made a song for ladies who, you know, heartbroken. And I don't know. I hear the guy's name is Kwabena Kwabena. Oh, Kwabena, why you do like that? My name is Kofi Hayford. I'm still here. We have about 22 more minutes to be together. Expect fire.

Wouter Cobby with One Day With You. And it brings our time to 2 minutes to 10 p.m. here on Joy 99.7. Check out time it is, and we're just about checking out. Happy birthday going out to Eliana Nanekia Fosua Kranting. Nanekia Fosua Kranting, little girl. It is your birthday. Happy, happy birthday going out to you. It's coming from your mom, Abigail Amponsa. She's wishing you the very, very best. And enjoy this first one, yeah? Happy birthday going out to little Nanekia Fosua Krante. Ladies and gentlemen, thank you so much for being a part of the show. Super grateful that you chose to spend time with us here on Overdrive. We're back again tomorrow, but of course tomorrow we do from 8 p.m. Please do not miss out. Have a good night and thanks to the production team.

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1: Joy headline news at 10 with me, Esther AC Nkrumah. Government efforts to bring former finance minister Ken Ofori-Atta back to Ghana over corruption-related charges have intensified following report he has secured U.S. permanent residency. As lawyers say, a U.S. immigration court approved his I-485 adjustment of status, but the Attorney General's office say it's unaware of any such ruling and the claim is unverified. Lawyer for Mr. Ofori-Atta, Frank Davis, says his client's immigration status does not prevent Ghanaian authorities from pursuing any legal processes available to them.
2: Just to continue with the extradition proceedings, who has stopped them? So if it has nothing to do with what has happened and so what? They should continue. They should continue with it. Nobody has stopped them from pursuing the extradition proceedings. Yeah. We haven't stopped them. We don't even have the capacity to stop them. So if the processes are ongoing, it should go on and let us know what has happened. It's as simple as that.
3: So you mean they shouldn't have made it public?
2: Always trying to throw things in the public domain which do not answer to the merits of anything. I have said Senator Ofori-Atta to date has not been notified of any charge.
1: Vice Chairman of Parliament's Public Accounts Committee, Davis Ansel Poko, is urging government to accelerate efforts to commence a trial in absentia for Mr. Ofori-Atta.
4: The fact that somebody has gone for American citizenship or has gone for a green card doesn't mean that we cannot punish the person. If Ken Ofori-Atta has answers to answer, I think that he needs to avail himself to the authorities of state and answer it. The bit about waiting for Ken Ofori-Atta to come before he is prosecuted, I find it a bit problematic. We can trial him in absentia. Even in his absence, something can be done. And once I'm sure the American authorities also get to see evidence that is readily available for everybody to now verify on his own, they may also believe what the state is saying.
1: Criminal act, not misconduct. That's how parents are describing the Bully SHS sex scandal. They are demanding the teacher be prosecuted, dismissed, and have his license withdrawn. The call comes as the Ghana Education Service confirms the teacher has been interdicted and the case referred to the police following the circulation of a viral video showing him engaged in sexual activities with final year student inside the school laboratory. Sources tell Joy News the teacher has since left Bali and his whereabouts remains unknown. GES has since condemned the incident. Daniel Fengi is head of public relations at GES.
5: It is a dent on the integrity on the Ghana Education Service and the teaching fraternity. There are a lot of very disciplined teachers in the system.
3: Have you reported the matter to the police?
5: Indeed, it has been reported, and of course, even beyond the police, as Ghana Education Service, we are undertaking this exercise, of course, within our rules and regulations, and of course, the security agencies, we work very closely with them in matters of such nature.
1: Moving on. Health Minister Kwabena Minta-Akando has finally broken silence on the suspension of Chief Executive Officer of the Konfonoti Teaching Hospital, Dr. Pakwisi Beidou, insisting the CEO's action were violation of executive directive. The health minister came under criticism for suspending the CEO for closing down the accident and emergency center at Kath, with doctors going on strike to protest the suspension. The matter was raised on the floor of Parliament by Minority Leader Alexander Fayomarkin, who demanded an official statement from the minister.
6: Given the fact that the minister himself held his predecessor to high-level accountability, I remember he was the ranking member on health and was very, very vociferous. Mr. Speaker, it's all what he did then was good for democracy. I agree. But Mr. Speaker, once our colleague has risen to that high office, and especially when he is a member of this House, our expectation is he utilizes the platform of Parliament for us to understand what is happening in the sector.
1: The Health Minister, Kwabena Minta-Akando, has been responding to the Minority Leader.
6: His Excellency the President issued a policy direction in the health sector. And when the President speaks, it's a policy that the minister must implement. Mr. Speaker, let me put on record that nobody, absolutely nobody in this country has the right to close any portion of a public health facility without the consent of the state.
1: And that's how we wrap up the final bulletin for the day. I'm Esther Isi Nkrumah. Late Night Express is next. Mzigi Badu.

0: 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In 30 minutes, the global story.
1: The US and Iran say they've struck a deal to end the war. There are still a lot of questions about this memorandum of understanding, though. But how has the war and this deal changed the region, Iran, and even potentially the world?
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2: This is the newsroom with Will Chalk. Coming up, just how badly is the war with Iran fraying relations between the US and Israel?
3: Israel's fighting Hezbollah too long and too many people are being killed. And you don't have to knock down an apartment house every time you're looking for somebody, because there are a lot of people in those apartment houses and they're not all Hezbollah.
2: We'll report from the G7 summit in France and speak to our correspondent in the US. Also,
4: they gave another 5 blasts on their horn, immediately followed by 4 to 5 small arms fire.
2: The warning shots from a Russian warship to a retired British couple on a yacht. We'll meet the motorbike riders being paid a pittance to smuggle oil out of Iran.
5: I'm helpless. That's why I'm here. Just look at the heat. We sleep during the journey. We travel day and night. Now I will go and sell this petrol.
2: Plus, with two of the favourites for this year's World Cup in action today, we'll ask who's actually going to win it.
6: BBC News with Roisin Hasty. Iran has told Israel to stop its attacks in southern Lebanon or face what it called a hard response. Iran's military headquarters said Israel had violated the ceasefire 84 times in the past 2 days. Speaking at the G7 summit, Donald Trump said he was not happy with Israel and that too many people had been killed. More details from Bernd de Boosman in Washington.
7: This is an issue that's been bubbling over for quite some time. Just a few weeks ago, there was a very terse phone call between President Trump and Prime Minister Netanyahu about the same issue, about Israeli operations in Lebanon threatening to derail the peace process. But his comments today were quite different. They were much stronger. He said the Israeli strike on Beirut, for example, was vicious and kind of called into question the way Israel was going about these strikes, knocking over apartment buildings. That's not something we've heard in such a strong tone from President Trump in the past.
6: Egypt's President Abdel Fattah el-Sisi has urged Israel to abandon its stated intention of controlling 70% of the Gaza Strip, a plan that violates the fragile October ceasefire deal. Mr. Sisi said the advance of the IDF beyond the agreement's yellow line must stop immediately. A Russian warship has fired warning shots towards a British yacht in international waters between Britain and France. Russia said one of its frigates fired what it called a preemptive shot at a yacht that was approaching and had not responded to attempts to contact it. There are no reports of damage or casualties. More details from Rob Watson.
8: The reason why everyone's paying such close attention is because tensions are high between Russia and Britain, because only at the weekend, for the first time, British naval forces seized one of the shadow Russian oil tankers. So obviously every incident is looked at with great interest. I mean, for the moment, Britain's Ministry of Defence is sort of playing this down by saying that it's not linked to the seizing of that tanker at the weekend and that it's an isolated incident.
6: The Supreme Court in Brazil has sentenced Eduardo Bolsonaro, the US-based son of the former president Jair Bolsonaro, to 4 years in prison for trying to interfere in his father's trial for attempting a coup. Clitzia Sala reports.
9: 4 Supreme Court judges in Brazil have unanimously sentenced Eduardo Bolsonaro to 4 years in prison for attempting to influence U.S. authorities in connection with legal proceedings against his father. They found that he sought to encourage sanctions against Brazilian judges and supported measures including tariffs on Brazilian goods. Eduardo Bolsonaro moved to the United States last year, shortly before his father, former President Jair Bolsonaro, was jailed for plotting a coup after losing the 2022 presidential election.
6: World News from the BBC. France have kicked off their campaign at the Men's Football World Cup with a hard-fought 3-1 victory against Senegal. The French striker Kylian Mbappe scored 2 goals, breaking the record for most goals for the national team with 58. In a second match of the day, Norway beat Iraq 4-1. Later, the holders Argentina take on Algeria. Today's final match will see Austria play debutants